0: east of 99, getting word of a two-vehicle accident, both on the right shoulder in the number two lane initially. So CHP is at the scene there. No word on injuries. Again, it's westbound 50 just east of 99. Traffic on the 10s every 10 minutes, mornings and afternoons. Nada Hess, KFBK News Radio, 93.1 FM, 1530 AM.
1: Thank you, Dana. KFBKA forecast.
2: Clear tonight, low 58 to 62. Plenty of sunshine tomorrow, high 96 to 100. Plenty of sun hot Thursday, high 99 to 103. And remaining very hot on Friday, high 103 to 107. I'm AccuWeather's Andy Robb on KFBK, Sacramento's News Radio.
1: Well, it's 101 at our Cal Expo area studios. Right now, Carmichael has 102. Eldorado Hills at 99. Your top national story, President Trump bringing his economic message to Southern California tonight. News Nation's Kelly Meyer reports.
3: He'll be at the Trump National Golf Club in Los Angeles tonight. And we're expecting him to take on California Governor Gavin Newsom. I'm sure he'll bring up the mayor's race and talk about election security. He'll also talk about crime and immigration. But this is President Trump's first time back in California since those devastating wildfires that broke out at the start of his second term. And then President Trump blamed the fires on California's Democratic governor.
1: And your top local story finds Governor Newsom asking President Trump to use his visit to Los Angeles to follow through on a promise he made to California wildfire survivors. The governor says 18 months ago, Trump promised to take care of those affected, but multiple state requests for supplemental federal funding have not been approved. California has submitted more than $1.5 billion in FEMA reimbursement claims tied to the January 2025 Eaton and Palisades fires. Yet, the federal government continues to delay the funds. Newsom says the state has spent billions on recovery efforts so far. He goes on to say that Trump's visit to his Rancho Palos Verdes Golf Club is the perfect opportunity to finally deliver on the long promised wildfire recovery funding. Let's get more news with KFBK's Joe Michaels.
4: Kitty, a man carrying hollow point ammunition was arrested at the Trump National Golf Club over the weekend. L.A. County sheriffs arrested the man Saturday. He was allegedly taking photos and appearing to monitor security at the club. A search of the man's home revealed more guns, body armor, and some concerning statements in notebooks. The announcement of the arrest coming this afternoon, just hours before Trump's scheduled speech. Meanwhile, speaking of fire, evacuation orders in place as a fire continues to burn through parts of Calaveras County. The Gann Fire broke out next to New Hogan Lake about 5:30 Monday evening. It's now burning more than 3,700 acres, and there are homes on fire in that area. Numerous firefighting air tankers from across California are flying fire suppression missions as conditions allow. Even so, crews have yet to contain anything, really. No containment as of this time. The Sacramento City Unified School Board holding a special meeting this evening to discuss taking their recently rejected solvency plan to a higher authority. KFBK's Delaney Joyce reports.
5: The school board approved a $158 million solvency plan last week that included a new contract with the Sacramento City Teachers Association through June of 2030. The County Office of Education's financial advisor rescinded the contract the next day on concerns the agreement would only provide short-term relief, rely on borrowed money, and reduce flexibility for future savings opportunities. The school board is now discussing an appeal. The California Department of Education telling the Sacramento Bee the county office acted under an education code within its jurisdiction that does not provide for an appeal to the state superintendent. The district hasn't yet indicated the legal basis for its appeal. If such an effort fails, it could lead to a state receivership, shifting decision-making away from local leaders. Delaney Joyce, KFBK, Sacramento's News Radio.
4: California taxpayers could be footing the bill for millions of people who shouldn't be enrolled in Medi-Cal. A new study from the Paragon Health Institute, a nonpartisan think tank, estimates about 62% of Californians enrolled through the Affordable Care Act Medicaid expansion may not meet federally eligibility requirements, costing taxpayers about $10 billion a year. The study, which was highlighted by the California Globe, says the potentially ineligible enrollees include people whose income exceeds program limits, as well as some who may not meet citizenship, immigration, or residency requirements. The findings have not been independently verified, but are expected to add to the debate in Washington as lawmakers examine Medicaid oversight. California officials have yet to respond to the report's conclusions. A planned data center in Contra Costa County is facing protests from residents who want the project stopped. KFBK's Dina Kodiak reports.
6: Dozens of people gathered before a Pittsburgh City Council meeting focused on the project, seeking answers and action to halt the approved data center.
7: I want to see the finances. I want to see more of the situation with how the water is actually going to work, how electricity is going to work, how the power purchase agreement is going to work, what the citizens are getting if there's no way out.
6: That's Pittsburgh resident Mark Lind. The center, approved for the old Delta View golf course, is part of a tech park plan. Officials say it will create jobs and bring in tax revenue. Residents worry about transparency, noise, water use, and pollution. City leaders say environmental reviews are already done and the center will use recycled water. Some residents say they only recently learned about the project, which is also sparking protests and a petition. Dina Kodiak, KFBK, Sacramento's News Radio.
4: It's 5:06, and I'm Joe Michaels on the KFBK Afternoon News with Kitty O'Neill.
1: Thank you, Joe. A Hollywood actress returning to her hometown of Sacramento this week to film a new movie. KFBK's Jordan Christmas has more.
8: Over the next 3 days, Sacramento residents could be seeing movie crews around the city as a Sacramento native tells her story of her childhood. Called Mona, it's a film set in the 90s and is being directed by Daniel Truitt, and it's a movie based on her experience growing up in the Valley High neighborhood during that time. One of the key scenes in the movie will be filmed at the rink, and that's just one of the few places the crew and close to 100 extras will be shooting scenes at. The film is scheduled to be released at the end of the year, so it could be shown on the film festival circuit. Jordan Christmas, KFBK, Sacramento's News Radio.
1: Danielle Truitt is an actress, singer, and dancer, best known for playing Sergeant Ayanna Bell on Law and Order Organized Crime. She studied theater and dance at Sacramento State University as well. Okay, we've got your poll question. Flock cameras. Apparently, they're not super accurate, but yet they are a help, I guess, to law enforcement in trying to catch suspects and suspended plates and things like that. So, and a crime alert tool. Some people think too much, you know, surveillance. I'm not comfortable with the surveillance, but some people say, hey, you know, if they're finding suspected stolen vehicles and other stuff, I'm for it. What do you think? Are you for? Do you have reservations? #250 on your smartphone, keyword open mic. So we'll get your calls coming up. Right now, we've got more of your top global and national stories. KFBK News Radio, live everywhere, iHeartRadio app.
9: From ABC News, I'm Wayne Cabot. Todd Blanche's nomination to be Attorney General just got tougher. Susan Collins saying she can't vote for him. The Maine Republican saying he's eroding the independence of the Justice Department, giving the president, his sons, and the Trump business immunity from IRS audits. Her no vote means that Blanche can afford to lose only one other Republican and be confirmed. The Justice Department has put poll monitors in four cities in Michigan for the primaries today. ABC Washington Bureau Chief Rick Klein.
10: The Department of Justice says this is kind of pro forma. This is something they do in every election, and that's true to an extent. It's the question is what this Department of Justice hopes to do with that information. Are they gathering it for prosecutorial purposes or for further scrutiny purposes? Because it's Michigan, because it's a state where President Trump has alleged without evidence to have seen voting irregularities, because of how aggressive this Department of Justice has been, it definitely raises eyebrows.
9: And in about an hour, the first votes will be counted in Michigan in a Senate race that will measure voters' appetite for a socialist-leaning candidate. Dr. Abdul El-Sayed wants to end military aid to Israel. Haley Stevens, the establishment Democrat, wants to keep it. Ohio Congressman Max Miller saying tonight he will not exit his reelection campaign as he denies domestic abuse allegations, which the House Ethics Committee is now investigating. Breaking from L.A., an armed suspect arrested at the Trump National Golf Course while taking pictures. An arson suspect is in custody for one of the Spokane fires. Paul Child is the one who turned him in.
11: Saw where the smoke was at, and I said, that OSOB started a fire because it was in the exact same spot that he was standing.
9: More than two-thirds of the West is now in drought. Reports tonight of a large sustained missile attack now underway in Kyiv. A Ukraine drone attack has killed seven Russians on a crowded beach. Ukraine claims that that attack was not deliberate, that it was an accident. You're listening to ABC News.
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0: And Kitty, in sending you off, you're on your way here with the latest info. 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Still about 20, 21 minutes northbound Cap City. So it's fairly heavy as you go through Midtown and kind of off and on all the way until you get onto 80. After that, about 10 minutes, and that's going to take you out to Douglas Boulevard in Roseville. Downtown Elk Grove and I-5 looking pretty good. 12 minutes there tops. And again, about 14 minutes on 99. We did have an accident further down. This is going to be Dillard. Actually, now they're saying it's a traffic hazard vehicle in Center Divide, and things are slowing in the area. Downtown of Folsom, 19, 20 minutes tops on eastbound 50. Also, you head to Woodland, maybe 25 minutes northbound I-5 now. It's starting to look better. Downtown of Davis, well, 13 minutes westbound 80. But again, the heavier traffic is coming in eastbound starting right after 113. And it's kind of spotty after that. In fact, it clears up as you get to about the causeway. 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
1: All right. Thank you, Dana.
2: Mainly clear. Tonight's low 58 to 62. Plenty of sunshine around for Wednesday. The high tomorrow, 96 to 100. Thursday, plenty of sun. High 99 to 103. And Friday, high 103 to 107. I'm AccuWeather's Andy Robb on KFBK, Sacramento's News Radio.
1: It's 100 in Sacramento, Roseville 102. And your poll question today, we're talking about flock cameras, kind of controversial. It's an automated license plate reader system. But the department data from Roseville Police show that the cameras can misread license plates about 71% of the time. But others say, well, you know, 30%, I'll take it. They find suspected stolen vehicles, felony suspects. Some are worried about too much surveillance. What do you think?
12: Our fallen soldiers did not die so that we could give our freedoms away. Keep giving them away, people, and pretty soon you won't have any.
13: But they're wrong 71% of the time, and it's investigated by police. It's a massive amount of wasted resources and money. It just costs too much.
1: Okay, what do you say? The Roseville Police Department say they've had them for 5 years. They're going to keep them going for now. Pound 250 on your smartphone. 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And straight ahead on KFBK, the Sacramento Speaker Series. 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
1: Well, KFBK is proud to be a sponsor of the Sacramento Speakers Series. It's presented by the Sacramento Metro Chamber. Robert Height is president and CEO of the Chamber.
26: This series is really about bringing premier conversations of individuals who are nationally or internationally recognized, their voices to the region. And our goal with it is really to make sure that our community has the opportunity to bring big, bold ideas, remarkable people, and, you know, where these conversations can happen.
1: And here's the list for the new season.
26: We're going to kick off here right around the corner, September 30th. Our first speaker will be Monica Lewinsky, and we're super excited to welcome her. In October, we will follow with former U.S. Representative Liz Cheney. Our program will go dark in November and December, and then we will resume again in January with Amy Webb. February will be former Defense Secretary General James Mattis. In March, actually, will be Emeo Acho, and then in April, Father Greg Boyle. So I think between all of these folks, it is such a diversity and interesting perspective that we will see in this year's season.
1: And, you know, I have found, Robert, there's sometimes I've gone to see someone who I'm really not familiar with at all, and sometimes that is surprisingly one of the best ones that I've seen. So, you know, it can be very surprising, too, even if you feel like, I'm not that familiar with this person. I don't know. I mean, it'll open up some worlds for you.
26: I agree with you. And I think that's the feedback we also get. There's certainly some recognizable names that we would sort of expect what some of the conversation might look like. I know they always surprise us with things that they do share, but I agree with you. There's sometimes that name that you don't quite know as well, but those, I think, impact you sometimes the most. They hit home, or they hit you in the heartstrings, or they get the critical part of your mind thinking a little bit differently. And then that's really what we hope to curate with this season. And that's why I think the diversity, every single speaker has a different perspective, but I think they all have something in common. They have accomplished something or overcome adversity or have gone through something extraordinary. And their stories and insights, I think, are going to resonate with all of us.
1: It's an hour of speaking with a half hour of Q&A.
26: What's so new, Kitty, is we've made a lot of upgraded enhancements. So you'll know where now we have digital ticketing through your phone. So on your smartphone, you can have your tickets there. And then we're asking people to submit questions in advance. But we're also helping our speakers to understand what's on some of the community's mind. So when they come in, because again, I think with any one of these, they could go in a number of directions. Yeah. But when we sort of get the pulse about what our audience wants to hear, that helps us drive that conversation.
1: That is Robert Hite, president and CEO of the Sac Metro Chamber. We'll have more online coming up, but if you can't wait, go to sacramentospeakers.com or metrochamber.com. It's 520 now at KFPK. Let's get some traffic and weather together. Going Dana Hess, KFPK Traffic Center.
0: Got it covered. Brought to you by Cal Fire right down downtown of the Split, northbound Cav City. Still about 21 minutes. Hasn't really changed much for the better or for the worse. A split to Roseville, 11 minutes on eastbound 80. Westbound, just east of Greenback, I'm seeing a traffic hazard popping up here. In this case, it's going to be debris in the, in the number 1, 2, and 3 lanes, and it's causing traffic to slow down. This just happened. They're metal pieces, apparently, and some tire tread as well, but no mention of an accident. Again, westbound 80, just east of Greenback Lane. Be prepared to either slow down or swerve or both. Downtown Elk Grove is 12 minutes I-5 and about 14 minutes now on 99. And if you're going to Folsom, 21 minutes eastbound 50, really not all that bad. Maybe a 2-3 minute delay. Downtown to Woodland is 26 minutes northbound I-5, heavy until you get almost all the way to the split. Downtown to Davis is 14 minutes on westbound 80. Eastbound, yeah, you got some slow and go traffic that starts back at around Mace Boulevard and goes across the causeway, and then you can put it behind you. Hey, it only takes one spark to start a wildfire. Mow your lawn before 10 a.m., secure your tow chains, and never park on dry grass. Learn how you can create one less spark at onelessspark.org. Traffic on the 10s every 10 minutes, mornings and afternoons. 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
1: Okay, thanks, Dana. And we've got a look now at that KFPK forecast.
2: Clear tonight, low 58 to 62. Plenty of sunshine tomorrow, high 96 to 100. Plenty of sun hot Thursday, high 99 to 103. And remaining very hot on Friday, high 103 to 107. I'm AccuWeather's Andy Robb on KFBK, Sacramento's News Radio.
1: And it's 102 in Roseville. Elk Grove has 98 degrees. 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
3: Jeff Bezos, he just wants a little more spending money. So he's selling $4 billion worth of Amazon stock. Remember, he left Washington State and moved to Florida, 2 years ago? So now he's selling $4 billion in stock. Have no concern about him, though. He still owes over $200 billion worth of Amazon shares, and Amazon is at or near an all-time high. Market roaring today after Scott Bessent, the Treasury Secretary, said he thought we'd get a deal either today or tomorrow with Iran. We'll see if it happens. This could all unwind for all we know, but today the market felt good about itself. Dow up 907. At 54,085. NASDAQ up 670. S&P up 1.8%. Both the S&P and the Dow closed at new record highs. Gold up 45, 41.35 an ounce. 10-year bond yield 4.61%.
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1: Donald Gensler runs the City of Sacramento Public Arts Department.
4: You know, not only the art administrator, but I'm also a licensed attorney here in California. I do legal mediation work for California Lawyers for the Arts. That is kind of volunteer and pro bono time that I give back.
1: But he's also an artist.
4: Well, quite frankly, I don't kind of have a choice. You know, it's kind of in your DNA. If you have to make things, you have to make things.
1: His own solo show at Twisted Track Gallery opens this Friday. And August 7th, and the show is called Garden Blueprint. Here's what it's about.
4: And basically recognizing the kind of beauty and of biodiversity in plant life. And not only the beauty, but like the incredible innovations that that happen in science and medicine and so many things in our lives related to the plants that are around us every day.
1: You'll see artistic representations of what he's documented.
4: Different types of grass and different types of small, you know, herbs that grow on the ground, or ornamental flowers and plants, whatever it may be, is documented as part of this Garden Blueprint project. That's kind of manifested itself in a mural that, you know, fits for me, because I did teach mural painting for 10 years at the University of Pennsylvania, and it was a big part of my work as an artist.
1: The show also features tiles.
4: My tiles are cyanotype, which that's where the name of the show comes from. Cyanotype was the original photographic process used to create blueprints.
1: And again, the show opens this Friday night
4: at Twisted Track. I'm just really excited to share it with folks here in Sacramento. It also really will be my first solo show in Sacramento. So I'm thrilled to be able to share that work with

0: friends and colleagues and, you know, artist friends that I've met and gotten to know over the years here in Sacramento, California.
1: Donald Gensler there again. It's called Garden Blueprint. It's at Twisted Track Gallery this Friday, 7th and R. And we'll have more information coming up shortly at KFBK.com, the afternoon news with Kitty O'Neill. Still to come, more of your top stories, traffic and weather together. Now that the Democrat Party here in California has officially endorsed Prop 40, the billionaire tax, we ask a nonpartisan center to kind of break it down for us. 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
12: On August 4th, 1962, Marilyn Monroe died. 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
1: And it's 5:30 at KFBK. Glad you're here for the afternoon news and stories now trending. A man arrested near the golf course where President Trump is scheduled to speak tonight. California hunters appear to be having success against invasive mute swans. And still no agreement between the city of Chico and its police department. Traffic and weather together first. 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
15: mute
1: Center.
15: Mute swans.
1: That's what it says.
15: Well, I was worried about that, but good to know they're making some progress. 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And on our roadways, really accident-wise, we're doing okay at the moment. Heaviest traffic, I don't know, could be Cap City Freeway, which is very, very slow if you're northbound through Midtown. But southbound, also heavy. El Camino Avenue to the river, just across the river. Also north and southbound I-5. as you reach 80, either direction is going to be pretty heavy. And, well, northbound is going to be slow through Midtown out to about J Street. I should say downtown, not Midtown. You'll love the way the place feels. Every escape feels a little more extraordinary. Every getaway is a chance to make the moment yours. Everything feels wonderful. 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Traffic on the 10s every 10 minutes, mornings and afternoons. 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
1: All right, thanks, Dana. 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
6: Mainly clear. Tonight's low 58 to 62. Plenty of sunshine around for Wednesday. The high tomorrow 96 to 100. Thursday, plenty of sun. High 99 to 103. And Friday, high 103 to 107. I'm AccuWeather's Andy Robb on KFBK, Sacramento's News Radio.
1: It's 100 in Sacramento, Granite Bay 101, El Dorado Hills 99. Your top story is President Trump prepares to headline a Republican National Committee dinner at Trump National Golf Club in Rancho Palos Verdes tonight. We're learning LA County Sheriff deputies arrested a man at the golf course over the weekend. Los Angeles County Sheriff's arrested the man Saturday. He was allegedly taking photos and appearing to monitor security at the club. A search of his home revealed more guns, body armor, and some concerning statements in notebooks. The announcement of the arrest came this afternoon, hours before Trump is scheduled to speak at the club. More news here with KFBK's Joe Michaels.
13: Kitty, California's population of invasive mute swans has dropped by less than half, less than a year after a new law allowed people to hunt them. KFBK's Dina Kodiak has more.
16: Despite protests from animal welfare groups, the law lets property owners and licensed hunters shoot the non-native swans, whose numbers had grown to about 15,000. There are now about 7,400 mute swans left. Experts say the swans threaten the already struggling wetlands in the Sacramento-San Joaquin Delta. They're large territorial birds that don't migrate. Their growing numbers can quickly reduce the underwater plants other animals need. They also chase away or harm native birds like ducks and geese. Dina Kodiak, KFBK, Sacramento's News Radio.
13: California Democrats are backing a ballot measure to tax billionaires in order to help fund health care. After a close vote, the party's executive board supported Prop 40, which would add a 5% wealth tax to prevent cuts to health care and hospitals. We'll go further in depth on the matter at 5:47. Meanwhile, Chico city leaders had an agreement with the Chico Police Officers Union, or so they thought. KFBK's Mike Baca explains.
17: After months of negotiations, both sides thought they had a deal. But when the matter was presented to the city council, three of the six members voted against it. Councilman Tom Van Overbeck was absent from that meeting where the vote was taken and says it will eventually pass. He says he's not happy with what he calls the socialists on the council who torpedoed the contract.
18: Our young socialist friends knew what was happening all along. You negotiate to sell your house. You go in to close the escrow, sign the paper, and the buyer says, you know, I don't want to pay that. I'm going to pay you $25,000 less. It's the same thing.
17: Van Overbeck says the change of heart by certain members of the council will create distrust between negotiators and employees. He says when the matter is brought before the council, his vote will make the difference in approving the contract for police. Mike Baca, KFBK, Sacramento's News Radio.
13: Council members Katie Hawley, Addison Winslow, and Dale Goldstein, who voted against the agreement, say they're concerned about equity for employees in other city departments and about the agreement's long-term fiscal impact on city departments and programs. It's 5:34, and I'm Joe Michaels on the KFBK Afternoon News with Kitty O'Neill.
1: Thanks, Joe. California's traditional public schools continue to lose students, while charter school enrollment keeps growing. New data from the California Department of Education shows charter school enrollment has increased 27% over the past decade, while enrollment at non-charter public schools has fallen 11%. Let's get more of your top global and national stories here on KFBK News Radio. 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
19: ABC News, I'm Wayne Cabot. Voting no for Todd Blanche, Maine Republican Susan Collins, meaning President Trump's nominee can lose only one other Republican and still be confirmed as Attorney General. Collins uncomfortable, she says, with blanket tax immunity that Blanche arranged for Trump. Justice Department poll monitors are in place for Michigan's primary today, which ABC's Rick Klein says normally would not be unusual, but...
20: Because it's a state where President Trump has alleged, without evidence, to have seen voting irregularities, because of how aggressive this Department of Justice has been, it definitely raises eyebrows.
19: The Michigan Senate race is a test to see if voters support the mainstream Democrat, Representative Haley Stevens, or the socialist-leaning progressive Dr. Abdul al-Sayed. Ohio's Max Miller, now under an ethics investigation for alleged domestic abuse, says tonight he will not quit Congress or his re-election campaign. Armed suspect arrested at Trump National in L.A. while taking pictures today. This is ABC News.
1: All right. Coming up, we've got your poll question, and we're asking you about flock cameras. Now, they're maybe not as efficient as they should be. We're hearing that about 71% not effective. But we also hear that people say it's better than nothing. They, you know, will maybe help with suspected stolen vehicles, felony suspects. Police say the system generated more than 1,400 crime alerts over 2 years, despite the errors. And then some people just don't like the surveillance. So your thoughts, #250 on your smartphone. 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
15: Hey, Kitty, and brought to you by Aleve. And on our roadways right now, if you're going Cap City Freeway northbound, downtown of the Splits, going to take you about 21 minutes out of your life. Split to Roseville, 11 minutes eastbound, 80. You keep going up there, and westbound, just east of Bell Road in this is in Auburn, we have a ladder in the number 1 and 2, 3 lanes. Yeah, at least the number 2 and 3, anyway. And anyway, CHP is going to try and get it out of the roadway, but I think maybe somebody's already hit it. Westbound 80, just east of Bell. If you're downtown to Elk Grove, southbound I-5, going to be 12 minutes there and about 15 minutes on 99. These times really haven't changed much. Going to Folsom, 21, 22 minutes, tops eastbound 50 to Folsom Boulevard. We did have an earlier accident there. Should be cleaned up. 26 minutes to Woodland, northbound I-5, and you're going to Davis on westbound 80. That's a 15-minute ride for you there. And you're coming through the Davis area this way. It's going to be sluggish as you approach Mace. 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One pill gives you up to 12 hours of body pain relief, so don't let pain hold you back. Try Aleve today. 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
6: Clear tonight, low 58 to 62. Plenty of sunshine tomorrow, high 96 to 100. Plenty of sun hot Thursday, high 99 to 103. And remaining very hot on Friday, high 103 to 107. I'm AccuWeather's Andy Robb on KFBK, Sacramento's News Radio.
1: And 100 degrees in Sacramento, 102 in Roseville. And we're talking about Flock cameras. Roseville police say they're going to stand by that automated license plate reader system. But apparently, though, the data shows the cameras misread license plates about 71% of the time. But still, they say that it's really helped over the 2 years, generated more than 1,400 crime alerts, you know, suspected stolen vehicles and felony suspects. Some people don't like it because of the surveillance aspect. But what do you say?
0: Hey, Kitty, Tim in Apple Hill. I understand the inaccuracy reporting of over 70% is limited to Roseville. There are some requirements that the city of Roseville has put on the Flock cameras in terms of angles and things like that to avoid showing people's faces. For countrywide type numbers, they're actually talking about a 96% accuracy. So it's important to have that in context when talking about the Flock cameras.
1: There you go. All right, pound 250 on your smartphone, keyword open mic, if you have something you'd like to contribute to the conversation. Coming up, we'll look at, let's see, it's Prop 40. It's the tax on billionaires. The California Democratic Party decided to endorse it. And we're going to talk to a nonpartisan group who breaks it down. That's ahead on KPK News Radio, live everywhere, iHeartRadio app.
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7: 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So while you might think public speaking or the zombie apocalypse is scary, what's really terrifying and even deadly

0: Director of the California Budget and Policy Center.
1: Well, the pros are definitely that the state needs significant revenue, and that's particularly true in the wake of the federal bill that passed last year, H.R. 1, which makes really severe cuts to access to health care and access to food assistance and to some education systems. And so the state needs revenue if we wanted to provide, if we wanted to backfill some of those losses, make sure people have access to health care. And the proponents of this measure would dedicate the revenue. 90% of it would go to providing health care. The other 10% would be split between providing food assistance and backfilling some of those education losses. And so that's the intention of it. And that, you know, that would be the big set of pros there, right? The state does need the revenue. There are needs, and this would be significant new revenue if it were to pass and if the implementation were to go well and if there weren't legal challenges, and all of those are big questions. But the sort of intention of it clearly meets a need.
0: Okay, and what about trade-offs or downsides?
1: Yeah, you know, the trade-offs are largely related to the fact that this is an untested way to produce revenue at the state level. Usually, wealth taxes are national level taxes. We don't have one on the books at the national level here in the United States, and we haven't tried it at the state level. And one of the big fears is that, you know, these really wealthy individuals, because of their wealth, can be pretty footloose and decide to change their official residency by moving out of state. Typically, with things like income taxes on higher income individuals, people talk about that migration, but it doesn't tend to be what happens when we actually look at the research and analysis afterward for various reasons. We don't know that that will be the case with this measure. And, you know, we've seen billionaires make a big, presence around claiming they're going to leave. We don't know that would really happen. But, you know, this is a one-time, fairly significant tax, and so we could see economic effects that we haven't seen with other types of tax increases in the past. The other potential downsides have to do with the fact that the needs that this measure is trying to meet are likely going to be ongoing, and the measure is only one time and would expire in 5 years. And so we'd be right back in the same space again, trying to figure out where the revenue would come from. And then there are some concerns about whether legally it might be held up in court for a significant amount of time because states haven't done this previously. There could be sort of various sorts of legal hijinks that happen that delay its implementation. There are some folks in the state who are concerned that while the money primarily goes to health, that it doesn't actually also go to other public services where there are also significant needs. So those are the kinds of trade-offs that people are raising.
0: That is Chris Haney. Again, he's the executive director of the nonpartisan California Budget and Policy Center. Let's get some traffic and weather together. Dana Hess, KPK Traffic Center.
2: Got it all together.
0: There it is. I hear you.
2: Yes.
0: You got paper?
2: It's theater of the mind.
0: Oh, that's right.
2: There.
0: Read it to us, Dana.
2: Oh, okay. 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And right now, downtown to the Split is going to be about 20 minutes northbound Cap City. Going on to Roseville, 11 minutes eastbound 80. By the way, 49 at Dry Creek Road. We have an injury accident in the number 2 lane. That's all we know about that one. If you're going to Elk Grove, it's about 11 minutes I-5 and 14 minutes on 99. Things starting to clear up, I do believe, so hang on. Downtown of Folsom, 21 minutes eastbound on 50. If you're heading to Woodland, northbound I-5, that is going to be about 25 minutes. And downtown of Davis, westbound 80 is 15 minutes. And just popping up here, we have a report of a hit and run, no injuries, northbound cab just south of the American River Bridge. And that's about all I know on that, so watch out, CHP. Is not there yet. So, again, you're kind of on your own for a little bit. Heavy traffic trigger, stuck in traffic, going nowhere. 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
0: All right, KFBK forecast.
3: Mainly clear. Tonight's low 58 to 62. Plenty of sunshine around for Wednesday. The high tomorrow, 96 to 100.

0: Thursday, plenty of sun, high 99 to 103. 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I'm AccuWeather's Andy Robb on KFBK, Sacramento's News Radio.
1: Well, I was going to say 100. It went down. 99 in Sacramento. Still 100, though, in Carmichael and Granite Bay. Business and money news, it's Kelly Brothers from CapTrust.
2: Well, the president's made a lot of proclamations, but when you got Scott Bessent, the Treasury Secretary, saying he believes we're going to get a deal over the Strait of Hormuz either today or tomorrow, that really lifted the market because the president's had to backtrack a few times. This was a new voice, same similar message, still hasn't happened. This could all unwind tomorrow or the next day for all we know. But for today, it pushed oil prices down 5 to 6%, and that allowed the market to ascend. So much so, the Dow and S&P hit new record highs again. Dow up 907. It was up over 1,100 points at one time today. We closed at 54,085. NASDAQ up 670. The S&P 500 up 1.8%, above 7,700 for the first time ever. Gold up 45. At $41.35 an ounce, 10-year bond yield 4.61%.
1: Okay, thanks, Kelly.
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1: 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Okay, I don't know if you watch The Voice. I do. I find it entertaining. Anyway, it's doing its first ever celebrity edition. I thought they were all celebrities, but the network announcing today that it's starting production on The Voice Celebrity with Kiki Palmer set to host. Oh, that's different. Joe Jonas, Queen Latifah, Riley Green will serve as the show's coaches. This season will swap undiscovered talent for a wide range of celebrities, including actors, musicians, influencers, athletes, competing and reality TV stars. The show will air sometime in 2027. I wonder if that's in lieu of the regular one or they're just doing a celebrity edition. I'll have to look that up. Okay, how about a little Phil Collins news? Phil Collins says he came close to death in 2024 as a result of his alcohol issues. He tells the Sunday Times he stopped drinking after a previous health alert in 2012, but started again in 2023, landed him in the hospital. He says his kidneys were failing, his organs just seizing up. He reveals that people were visiting him to say their goodbyes, but he doesn't remember any of it. Despite all that, Collins says he is much healthier now and has not had a drink since. So good for Phil Collins. All right, coming up, we've got more of your top stories, traffic and weather together. We have KPK political analyst Gary Dietrich talking about everything from record oil prices or profits, I should say, going all the way to sports arenas in Sacramento. And don't forget, you can also get us on a preset on the iHeartRadio app.
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1: 6 o'clock now at KFBK, and good evening to you. I'm Kitty O'Neill, and the stories we have now trending at this hour. President Trump fundraising in Southern California tonight. The debate over California's voter ID initiative heating up, and Rancho Cordova officials preparing a traffic analysis for that city's future arena. Traffic and weather together right now, and we've got Dana Hess there in the KFBK Traffic Center.
12: Yeah, Kitty, we just got a word that the GAN fire is now up to, 6,500 acres this time, burned some homes. So keep listening for more on that. Evacuations in place as well. Northbound cab just south of the American River Bridge, a hit and run working there, no injuries, and that's all we know. CHP not yet on scene. Also, 49, we have a couple of reports. One is 49 at Grass Valley Highway and Dry Creek Road, just south of there, an injury accident. And then Grass Valley Highway at Luther Road, two-car crash in the roadway and non-injury. It's at the Taco Bell, actually. Traffic on the 10s every 10 minutes, mornings and afternoons. 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
0: Clear tonight, low 58 to 62. Plenty of sunshine tomorrow, high 96 to 100. Plenty of sun, hot Thursday, high 99 to 103. And remaining very hot on Friday, high 103 to 107. I'm AccuWeather's Andy Robb on KFBK, Sacramento's News Radio.
1: And we're showing Sacramento with 99 degrees, Rockland 101, and Elk Grove 95. Your top national story, President Trump making an appearance in Southern California tonight. KPK's Daniel Martindale has more.
13: The president will speak at a Republican National Committee fundraising event at Trump National Golf Club in Rancho Palos Verdes. Temporary flight restrictions for LAX will be in place from 3:45 to 9 p.m. The president's speech is reportedly scheduled for 6:30 p.m. This will be Trump's second California visit of his second term, the last happening after the devastating wildfires in January of 2025. Trump will leave the L.A. area tonight and head to Las Vegas, where tomorrow he will speak about the economy and tax relief at Red Rock Casino Resort and Spa. Daniel Martindale, KFBK, Sacramento's News Radio.
1: And your top local story, Governor Gavin Newsom asking President Trump to use his visit to Los Angeles to follow through on a promise he made to California wildfire survivors. The governor says 18 months ago, Trump promised to take care of those affected, but multiple state requests for supplemental federal funding have not been approved. California has submitted more than $1.5 billion in FEMA reimbursement claims tied to the January 2025 Eaton and Palisades fires. Yet, the federal government continues to delay the funds. Newsom says the state has spent billions on recovery efforts so far. Goes on to say that Trump's visit to his Rancho Palos Verdes golf course is the perfect opportunity to finally deliver on the long-promised wildfire recovery funding. More news here with KFBK's Joe Michaels.
14: Kitty, the GAN fire that broke out next to New Hogan Lake in Calaveras County about 5:30 Monday evening continues to grow. It's now burning almost 6,500 acres. Numerous evacuation orders remain in place. This fire has taken some people's homes. We do not have an account yet, official number from Cal Fire on the number of homes that have been damaged or destroyed. Numerous firefighting air tankers from across the state flying suppression missions as conditions allow. Even so, crews have yet to secure any containment. The flames have been moving quickly. As I mentioned, evacuation orders remain in place. The debate over California's voter ID proposition is heating up. KFBK's Dina Kodiak with that story.
15: If Prop 39 passes, voters would need to show their ID at the polls or provide part of their ID for mail-in ballots.
16: For folks that are sick and tired of the conspiracy theories or sick and tired of people saying, oh, the election is rigged, then give those people what they've been asking for. Give them voter ID and it will shut them up.
15: The group Reform California, led by Republican Assemblymember Carl DeMaio, is behind the measure. DeMaio says the measure would strengthen and secure elections by verifying citizenship and requiring yearly reports from election officials. Common Cause California opposes Prop 39. Executive Director Darius Kemp says it make voting harder for millions of people.
17: Oh, and by the way, it doesn't really secure our elections more. California elections are already secure.
15: Dina Kodiak, KFBK, Sacramento's News Radio.
14: California joining 22 other Democrat-led states in urging the U.S. Supreme Court to block the Trump administration's new limits on mail-in ballots. President Trump wants the federal government to take control of voting by mail through the U.S. Postal Service. The states say it's too late in the election year to impose a new set of regulations for mail-in ballots. They warn it would lead to mistakes, including eligible and registered voters being told they aren't on the federal government's approved list. They also say the Constitution entrusted the states and Congress, not the president, with the responsibility to set rules for federal elections. The Supreme Court is expected to act within days. Midterm elections are now less than 3 months away. Leaders in the city of Rancho Cordova approving thousands of dollars in funding to prepare for traffic at that city's future downtown arena. KFBK's Jordan Christmas has details.
18: At least $40,000 in additional funding has been approved by the Rancho Cordova City Council for a traffic analysis for the new arena that's coming to the downtown area. The funding was approved unanimously via an amendment to its October 2025 contract with DKS Associates Incorporated. An official say it was needed because of the high level of complexity of the new project review. The arena is planned for the corner of Kilgore Road and Trade Center Drive and is expected to house two major arena soccer league teams set to make their debut in 2027. Jordan Christmas, KFBK, Sacramento's News Radio.
14: It's 6:06 and I'm Joe Michaels on the KFBK Afternoon News with Kitty O'Neill.
1: All right, thanks, Joe. And the Roseville Police Department plans to continue using license plate readers, even though they regularly apparently misread license plates. KFBK's Delaney Joyce has more.
19: The cameras made by Flock Safety are installed by the thousands nationwide. In Roseville's intersections, they are meant to assist with felony and stolen vehicle detections, but statistics show they misread plates more than 70% of the time.
20: Our entire justice system is predicated on knowing that law enforcement is utilizing mechanisms that are reliable.
19: Assemblyman Josh Lowenthal tells ABC 10 he's concerned by the stats from Roseville and hopes lawmakers move to assess and restrict plate readers.
20: I think that the legislature is interested in anything and everything to make sure that these systems are working the way that they're intended to do.
19: Roseville police acknowledge the technology errors, but insist the cameras still have had a proven impact on solving crimes and keeping the community safe. Roseville resident Don Wong agrees.
21: The situation here in Roseville is there's some crime, and it's not that far from where I live here. And I think that let's give it a try.
19: Other residents say the number of cameras is discomforting and worry about over-surveillance. The city has used the cameras for 5 years and will continue to do so. Delaney Joyce, KFBK, Sacramento's News Radio.
1: 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What are your thoughts on the cameras? Pound 250 on your smartphone, keyword open mic. Right now, traffic and weather together, Dana Hess in the KFBK Traffic Center. Yeah, Dana. Wait. Sorry, we don't mean to go to Dana this early. Let's get more of your top global and national stories. 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
22: From ABC News, I'm Wayne Cabot. The first polls are closing now in Michigan, with races Washington's watching to see where voters' moods are heading into the midterms. Will voters go with the establishment Democrat for Senate or the progressive insurgent? How do voters feel about Israel? Campaigning to end military aid is Dr. Abdul El-Sayed. Representative Haley Stevens wants to keep the aid. That tally could take a while because there are 700,000 absentee ballots. In the Virginia Republican Senate primary, ABC News projects the winner there is Bert Mizusawa. Max Miller, the Ohio congressman, resisting calls to resign over domestic abuse allegations, says he got one concerned call from the president. Miller telling CNN's Jake Tapper.
23: He called me and he said, Maxie, it's going to be a tough race. And he said, I don't know if you're going to be able to, you know, pull this one out. And you know what, Jake? I reminded him of the same resilience that he had when people told him that he was going to struggle in 2016 and he became the 45th president of the United States.
22: Word tonight that an armed intruder was arrested at the president's golf club in L.A. today. ABC's Aaron Katursky reports now 12 states may have had water plants hit by cyber attacks, likely carried out by Iran.
24: There is no evidence so far of any widespread disruption to water supplies in any of the affected states. But from time to time, certain things have gone offline. Automated systems have gone offline, and the utilities have had to revert to manual controls.
22: The parasitic stomach bug that has killed two people in Michigan is now in 47 states, infecting more than 10,000 people, another 12,000 suspected cases. More than two-thirds of the West is in drought. In Oregon, half the state is now in severe or extreme drought. That is where wildfires have already burned more than 2 million acres. You're listening to ABC News.
1: 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Dana Hess in the KFBK Traffic Center.
12: Yeah, and this time around brought to you by Blindster. Looking good on the Camp City Freeway. It's now about 9 minutes, 50 to 80. A little slow getting out of Midtown and at Watt Avenue. That's pretty much all we got there. And split Roseville, 80. It's going to be eastbound for almost like 8 to 9 minutes now. Downtown to Elk Grove on I-5, 11 minutes, and a little longer on 99. We got some slow traffic down to 47th. They'll give you a 15-minute ride. Downtown to Folsom, 21 minutes, 2-3-minute delay at most on eastbound 50. 24 minutes northbound I-5, downtown to Woodland, a little heavy until you get up to about Del Paso. Downtown to Davis, looking pretty darn good, about 11 minutes there. Westbound 80, eastbound again, a little slowing at Mace Boulevard to get across the causeway. 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
25: Mainly clear, tonight's low 58 to 62. Plenty of sunshine around for Wednesday, the high tomorrow 96 to 100. Thursday, plenty of sun, high 99 to 103. And Friday, high 103 to 107. I'm AccuWeather's Andy Robb on KFBK, Sacramento's News Radio.
1: We're showing 99 in Carmichael, 98 in Sacramento, and we are looking at your poll question. Again, we're talking about these flock cameras, that their automated license plate reader system. Some people don't think that they're accurate enough. Others think that it's too much surveillance. Some of them are fine with it. We want to know where you stand.
2: If they're looking for a stolen car, an abducted child, or some crime that's been committed and they need evidence, that's great. But if it's just surveilling for the fact of surveilling and finding some minor thing, then that's what I am against.
5: I understand Americans not to be watched by Big Brother. And then again, so do the bad guys. They don't want to be watched to see the bad things.
7: They saw 1,400 stolen cars when they reviewed the tapes 2 weeks later. How many actual arrests and convictions did that lead to? That 1,400 number doesn't say anything unless they tell us exactly what the outcomes were.
1: Okay, yeah, that data from the Roseville Police Department. Okay, one more time to weigh in. #250 on your smartphone. Keyword is open mic. We'll be back with that straight ahead. We've got our KFBK political analyst, Gary Dietrich. He also talking about elections. We have some very important elections tonight. He'll talk about that, Iran, and sports venues in Sacramento. 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
31: On August 4th, 1962, Marilyn Monroe died. 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
1: And now it's our Tuesday conversation with Gary Dietrich, our KFBK political analyst. We start with one side effect of the Iran war that some are not happy with: record oil profits.
13: Hi, Kitty. And how about the American people and the president both infuriated about high gas prices? And why has this really gotten the president ticked off over the weekend, Kitty? Because Friday was earnings report day. And I'm sure Kelly Brothers has been talking about this, but here's the deal. Oil companies reporting record or near record profits in the last quarter. Oh, I don't know, coincidentally with the Iran war, the gas, they say shortages, right? Prices at $5, $6 a pump. I mean, a gallon at some people's pumps. This is not good news. And it's not good news. The president certainly knows this. 3 months away now from a midterm election.
1: Yeah, no, that is not going to bode well. But, you know, let's talk about elections. We have the Michigan U.S. Senate primary. Very big test. Democrats are really going to see what's going on here. Talk about it.
13: Yeah, people have been hearing about the Democratic Socialists, okay? It's not a separate party, so people know. They see themselves as a component right now of the Democratic Party itself. But this is the biggest contest yet. People have heard about Mamdani winning the New York mayor's race. But this is a U.S. Senate seat. The primary is today. Also, by the way, another big one is the Wisconsin gubernatorial race, where you also have a declared member of the so-called DSA, the Democratic Socialist of America, running. And many, many inside the Democratic Party are absolutely petrified that if these two folks win, what it means for their chances, that is the parties at large in the fall. Well, suffice it to say, Kitty, we'll be talking about this a lot between now and November. But the wedge being driven inside that party right now is of gargantuan proportions.
1: No doubt. And we hear some Democrats who say, oh, the party's a big tent. We welcome them. And others who say, oh, no, not in this tent. Let's talk about Sacramento. We are a pretty big sports town now, but is it going to be too much? Are you talking about arenas?
13: Well, it's interesting that some people are starting to say, okay, wait a minute, let's do the math here. We got the Golden One Center. That's beautiful, spectacular, shiny. Right nearby, just a few blocks away, we're going to have this now. It was expanded, as you know, from 12 to 20,000 seat soccer stadium. That's underway, okay? Rancho Cordova now is already in the state planning stages, planning to build a 7,500 seat arena that will house apparently a couple of minor league soccer teams, kind of. And then now all of a sudden Citrus Heights says part of the old Sunrise Mall site is going to have a 4,000 seat ice arena. There's also people, of course, wanting to take, after the A's do move, go ahead and build ourselves a major league ballpark there. People are saying, how many sports facilities can one region manage to hold? Oh, by the way, let me go ahead and throw in their Sac State, who would love to build a brand new football stadium, whether it's the old Cal Expo racetrack site or whatever. Kitty, that's a lot of sports arenas and a lot of sports fields and a lot of sports tickets that have to be sold. But we'll see where it goes. I mean, it's very exciting on the one hand, right?
1: Yeah, sure.
13: And the question is, do the economics pencil out? We'll see.
1: Yeah, we will. I mean, a lot of people love sports here, so we'll see. So, Gary, usually you're on after my show at 7 with the Pat Welch Show, but it's
13: Yeah, as a matter of fact, I've already been on, Kitty.
1: You've already been
13: Sorry.
1: On.
13: No, because Pat was filling in for Sam. People had no. Yeah. But anyway, Pat will not be on tonight, but back again with Pat next Tuesday night and tomorrow with Sam Shane at 2:30.
1: Okay. That is Gary Dietrich, our KFBK political analyst. Thank you.
13: Thank you, Kitty.
1: 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Dana Hess in the KFBK Traffic Center.
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12: 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And right now on our roadways, downtown of the Display, you're looking at about 10 minutes, northbound Cap City. Where is the slowing is what I'm trying to find. But maybe a little getting out of Midtown. That's pretty much it. Split to Roseville, fantastic. 8 minutes there, eastbound to 80, man, pedal to the metal. Downtown Elk Grove, southbound I-5, 11 minutes at about 14 minutes on 99. A little sluggish to get down to 47, then it's all behind you. Downtown of Folsom, I can't see anything slow you down there. 18 minutes, also about 20, 22 minutes as you go from, well, the downtown area all the way out to Woodland and Main Street. 8 minutes to Davis, westbound 80. Still a little heavy between Mace and Childs. Otherwise, it looks fantastic. 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
14: Clear tonight, low 58 to 62. Plenty of sunshine tomorrow, high 96 to 100. Plenty of sun, hot Thursday, high 99 to 103. And remaining very hot on Friday, high 103 to 107. I'm AccuWeather's Andy Robb on KFBK, Sacramento's News Radio.
1: Oh, yeah, the hot weather's staying with us. We've got 100 in Rockland right now, and Roseville 100 as well. Business and money news, it's Kelly Brothers from CapTrust.
15: SpaceX reporting better than expected revenue for the second quarter since they first did their IPO, which was back in June. They're spending a lot of money on AI, and that is weighing on the stock in after-hours trading. This also, over the next day or two, will unlock the lockup for a lot of insiders who may want to sell some stock. We'll see what that does to the share price of SpaceX. But overall, the market had a really good day after the Treasury Secretary said he believed that a deal regarding the security of passage, the Strait of Hormuz, would be closed either today or tomorrow. It may not happen. It may be another red herring, but the market seemed to think it was real. It pushed oil prices down 5 to 6% and pushed the S&P and Dow to a new record high. Dow up 907 points at 54,085. NASDAQ up 670. S&P up 136 points or 1.8%. The Dow was up 1,500 points in the last two trading sessions. Gold up 45 at 41.35 an ounce. 10-year bond yield 4.61%.
1: Thanks, Kelly.
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1: Author and speaker Katie Rowe is giving a talk on cancer prevention August 22nd.
16: I'm a functional medicine diagnostic nutritionist and functional genomics practitioner. And so what that means is functional medicine is the root cause of disease or dis-ease in the body, why we are, you know, our body knows how to heal itself and what's getting in the way.
1: To break down what she does.
16: So functional medicine, since the early 80s out of Cleveland Clinic, was formed. And that's where we look at the cause of suffering in the body of any kind, any and all kinds. And then diagnostic nutrition is running lots of comprehensive labs, more than they can get at a doctor's office, that says, okay, let's look under the hood and say exactly what's happening in your body.
1: Now, Katie went through some dark health days, but through her hard work, she came through.
16: And before too long, people were saying, hey, you know, we saw this other version of you, and now you're this passionate, life-filled, you know, top of rooftops, screaming functional medicine. And I had a lot of challenges in the work itself because you kind of have to rewrite the way things are done. There's a lot about the system that doesn't like folks like me who say, let's do it the way that works and heals and cleanses.
1: And she will be speaking again August 22nd.
16: At Boyd Hall in Yuba City. And it's a very reasonably priced ticket. And it's all focused on the big C word, cancer. You know, nobody feels comfortable with this word, working with this word. But I am not afraid of this word. And it's because I understand how it works and how we work. It's for loved ones who are dealing with cancer patients. It's for individuals who just want complete cancer prevention, just want to have an understanding of, well, how do I best support this body? It's also for those who are recovering and don't want to have a reoccurrence and understanding what would feed into that. For those who are going through it right now, who want to better their odds.
1: And part of the proceeds benefit the Sir Optimus Club.
16: Let's get education into the community, but let's have a portion of that ticket go back to the cause that I'm now involved with.
1: There's much more information. You can hear the whole podcast and much more information there, too. It's at kfbk.com, and then it's the Afternoon News with Kitty O'Neill. And again, it's Kitty Rose Effect. Still to come, we'll have more of your top stories, traffic, and weather together. We will tell you the new lineup of the Sacramento Speaker Series on KFBK News Radio. 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
19: What's the doomsday clock, Josh?
20: So the doomsday clock is a metaphorical clock that is overseen by the Bulletin of Atomic Scientists. It's a graphic representation of how close humanity is to self-inflicted disaster.
19: They moved the second hand on the clock forward to 89 seconds to midnight, which means it's the closest that clock has ever been to midnight since they started.
20: In 1947, when the U.S. and Russia were starting the Cold War, there was 7 minutes to midnight. We're now less than 2 minutes away from midnight. The furthest away it was from midnight was 1991, after the Soviet Union dissolved. It was all the way back from 17 minutes to midnight.
19: I think it's a valuable thing because it just raises awareness every year with people. Just another thing to kind of say, hey, like, we're not headed in the right direction as humanity goes.
20: All these things that have been developing for a while have been accelerated because of the threat multiplier of misinformation and disinformation and conspiracy theories.
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1: 6:30 at KFBK. Good evening. I'm Kitty O'Neill. Stories now trending. The Sacramento City Unified School Board discussing options to remain solvent. Residents of one Northern California city don't want the data center that's being planned for their community. And Hollywood filming in Sacramento this week. Right now, we've got traffic and weather together. And Dana Hess in the KFBK Traffic Center.
12: 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And right now, very busy intersection, Watt Avenue, Fairlands Boulevard. Apparently, we've got three guys walking around in the roadway asking for donations and getting aggressive approaching vehicles at the light. So you're kind of stuck there. CHP is on the way to talk to them. Hopefully get them out of there. But again, it's Watt Avenue at Fair Oaks Boulevard. 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
14: Mainly clear, tonight's low 58 to 62. Plenty of sunshine around for Wednesday, the high tomorrow 96 to 100. Thursday, plenty.

0: 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I'm AccuWeather's Andy Robb on KFBK, Sacramento's News Radio.
1: 94 in Sacramento, 99 in Granite Bay. Well, your top story, the Sacramento City Unified School Board holding a special meeting this evening to discuss taking their recently rejected solvency plan to a higher authority. KFBK's Delaney Joyce report.
2: The school board approved a $158 million solvency plan last week that included a new contract with the Sacramento City Teachers Association through June of 2030. The County Office of Education's financial advisor rescinded the contract the next day on concerns the agreement would only provide short-term relief, rely on borrowed money, and reduce flexibility for future savings opportunities. The school board is now discussing an appeal. The California Department of Education telling the Sacramento Bee the county office acted under an education code within its jurisdiction that does not provide for an appeal to the state superintendent. The district hasn't yet indicated the legal basis for its appeal. If such an effort fails, it could lead to a state receivership, shifting decision-making away from local leaders. Delaney Joyce, KFBK, Sacramento's News Radio.
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3: City evacuation orders still in effect. A fire ripping through parts of Calaveras County this evening. The Gann Fire broke out about 25 hours ago next to New Hogan Lake. It's now burning about 6,500 acres. Still no containment, even though numerous firefighting air tankers from throughout the state are flying suppression missions as conditions allow. Homes have been lost to the Gann Fire. No official word on how many at this time. Elsewhere, residents of a Contra Costa County town are speaking out against a planned data center in their city. KFBK's Dina Kodiak reports.
4: Dozens of people gathered before a Pittsburgh City Council meeting focused on the project, seeking answers and action to halt the approved data center.
5: I want to see the finances. I want to see more of the situation with how the water is actually going to work, how the electricity is going to work, how the power purchase agreement is going to work, what the citizens are getting if there's no way out.
4: That's Pittsburgh resident Mark Lind. The center, approved for the old Delta View golf course, is part of a tech park plan. Officials say it will create jobs and bring in tax revenue. Residents worry about transparency, noise, water use, and pollution. City leaders say environmental reviews are already done and the center will use recycled water. Some residents say they only recently learned about the project, which is also sparking protests and a petition. Dina Kodiak, KFBK, Sacramento's News Radio.
3: Minnesota gubernatorial candidate Mike Lindell is being accused of violating campaign laws by handing out pillows to promote his candidacy. A complaint claims the MyPillow CEO tossed pillows with the wording Mike Lindell for governor to bystanders during a July 4th parade in Delano. The Republican candidate is accused of violating Minnesota's Fair Campaign Practices Law, which bans giving something of monetary value to a person in order to induce or deter voting in a particular way in an election. It's 6:35, and I'm Joe Michaels on the KFBK Afternoon News with Kitty O'Neill.
1: 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Okay.
3: Maybe it's the mayor on the bat phone.
1: Wow, it sounds like.
3: Commissioner Gordon.
1: Should we hear it again?
3: Let's do it. Oh, boy.
1: Is that all we have? Okay. Well, all right then. Sometimes this just happens. I think we... Who's doing that?
3: Knock it off.
1: Okay. All right. That's all we got for you there. We will have your poll question coming up, though. We're talking about those flock cameras, and the Roseville Police Department is using them and says they're going to continue to use them. Some people say, well, they're not very efficient, you know, or effective or correct, I guess. The department data shows the cameras misread license plates 71% of the time. Let's see, what else can we tell you? Well, some people don't like the surveillance aspect, but some say, you know what, it's better than nothing. If they've, you know, if they're catching criminals, why not? So we'll get your thoughts one more time. Pound 250 on your smartphone. Keyword is open mic. And we'll get to that ahead on KFBK and live everywhere, iHeartRadio app.
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11: The Native community is big for me. Makes me feel good to pass on our Arapaho traditions. My kids love going up to the Sundance. I like to tell people the Sundance is about family. It's about the tribe. It's not just about the dancer. It's kind of like life. As a Sundancer, I'm just one spoke in the wheel. I need my family there. I need my role models. I need my people there, especially my children. You know, coming in that door, my family is ready to see me and they believe in me. Before, I'd never seen that from my people. 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
1: 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We get some traffic and weather together. Dana Hess in that KFBK traffic center.
26: Okay, looking a lot better out there too. Blindster.com brings you this look. And Cap City Freeway, you're going downtown to the split, an 8-minute ride right now, northbound on Cap. And if you're going southbound, it's an 8-minute ride there as well. Split to Roseville, also 8 minutes, all the way out to Douglas Boulevard, and great beyond that. Downtown to El Grove, 11 minutes on I-5, and now 13 minutes on 99. Still a little slowing between Sutterville and 47. Not going to last too much longer, doesn't look like. Downtown to Folsom, don't see any delays. 18 minutes on eastbound 50. 18 minutes as well. Downtown to Woodland, northbound I-5. And we did have an accident, actually, at P Street, or maybe it's just a traffic hazard. It's kind of hard to tell, but CHP is at the scene. A vehicle in the roadway, the slow lane, again, northbound I-5 at P Street. And off to Davis, 8 minutes, westbound 80. That'll put you out there to Davis and Mace Boulevard. 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Blindster makes custom blinds simple and affordable. 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
0: Clear tonight, low 58 to 62. Plenty of sunshine tomorrow, high 96 to 100. Plenty of sun, hot Thursday, high 99 to 103. And remaining very hot on Friday, high 103 to 107. I'm AccuWeather's Andy Robb on KFBK, Sacramento's News Radio.
1: All right. Granite Bay, 99 degrees, Roseville, 100. And Flock cameras, what do you say? Some say they're not very accurate, but some say beats not having anything, that there are some things that do get caught that should be, and some don't like the surveillance aspect of it. So what do you think of the license plate reader cameras?
2: I'll take 30% over nothing. Anything that keeps them looking over their shoulder, anything that keeps them moving, avoiding our area, works for me.
1: Yeah, the 30% he's referring to is the Roseville Police Department data shows the cameras misread license plates 71% of the time.
3: Hi, Flock cameras represent an invasion of my privacy. I don't need Flock cameras to tell people if I'm at my therapist's appointment or Planned Parenthood. The Flock companies will sell the data to whoever can afford it. It's a slippery slope. It's been that for a while.
4: Get your big brother surveillance out of here and take your walking cameras and go.
1: Clever. All right. Thanks, everybody that called in. I can't say. I was kind of almost split. I think most people thought they were okay, but we had a lot of dissenters too. So, yeah, jury's out on that one. All right. But thanks to everybody that did call in. Coming up, we've got the Sacramento Speaker Series. We'll tell you what big names will be coming to Sacramento for that. Coming up, KFBK News Radio, live everywhere, iHeartRadio app.
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3: KFBK is proud to be a sponsor of the Sacramento Speaker Series presented by the Sacramento Metro Chamber. Robert Height is the president and CEO of the Chamber.
4: This series is really about bringing premier conversations of individuals who are nationally or internationally recognized, their voices to the region. And our goal with it is really to make sure that our community has the opportunity to bring big, bold ideas, remarkable people, and, you know, where these conversations can happen.
3: And here's the lineup for the new season.
4: We're going to kick off here right around the corner, September 30th. Our first speaker will be Monica Lewinsky, and we're super excited to welcome her. In October, we will follow with former U.S. Representative Liz Cheney. Our program will go dark in November and December, and then we will resume again in January with Amy Webb. February will be former Defense Secretary General James Mattis. In March, actually, will be Emmanuel Acho, and then in April, Father Greg Boyle. So I think between all of these folks, it is such a diversity and interesting perspective that we will see in this year's season.
3: And, you know, I have found, Robert, there's sometimes I've gone to see someone who I'm really not familiar with at all, and sometimes that is surprisingly one of the best ones that I've seen. So, you know, it can be very surprising, too, even if you feel like, I'm not that familiar with this person. I don't know. I mean, it'll open up some worlds for you.
4: I agree with you. And I think that's the feedback we also get. There's certainly some recognizable names that we would sort of expect what some of the conversation might look like. I know they always surprise us with things that they do share, but I agree with you. There's sometimes that name that you don't quite know as well, but those, I think, impact you sometimes the most. They hit home, or they hit you in the heartstrings, or they get the critical part of your mind thinking a little bit differently. And then that's really what we hope to curate with this season. And that's why I think the diversity, every single speaker has a different perspective, but I think they all have something in common. They have accomplished something or overcome adversity or have gone through something extraordinary, and their stories and insights, I think, are going to resonate with all of us.
3: It's an hour and a half of speaking, a half hour of Q&A.
4: What's so new, Kitty, is we've made a lot of upgraded enhancements, so you'll know where now we have digital ticketing through your phone. So on your smartphone, you can have your tickets there. And then we're asking people to submit questions in advance. But we're also helping our speakers to understand what's on some of the community's mind. So when they come in, because, again, I think with any one of these, they could go in a number of directions. Yeah. But when we sort of get the pulse about what our audience wants to hear, that helps us drive that conversation.
3: Yeah, that is Robert Height. Again, he's president and CEO of the Sacramento Metro Chamber. And if you want to learn more about the Sacramento Speaker Series and hear much more from Robert, too, you can go to KFBK.com, the afternoon news. KFBK.com, yeah, the afternoon news with Kitty O'Neill. If you search that, you should be able to find it. You can also go to metrochamber.com for ticket information. All right, 6:50, let's get your traffic and weather together. Dana Hessen, the KFBK Traffic Center.
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5: 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Downtown to the Split, northbound cap, 8 minutes, as is Split to Roseville. Eastbound 80, Douglas Boulevard, 8 minutes. If you're going to Elk Grove, southbound I-5, 11 minutes, and on 99, also 11 minutes. Downtown to Folsom is 18 minutes, eastbound 50, and downtown to Woodland, northbound I-5 is also 18 minutes. Seems to be something going on there. By the way, northbound I-5 at P Street, we still have that traffic hazard there, and I'm not quite sure what it is. It looks like a truck with a trailer. It's causing a backup on 250 at this time, so a little bit of an issue there. Downtown to Davis, 8 minutes, westbound 80. Looks fantastic. And also, have a report of a fire. This is going to be Florin Road, east off-ramp at northbound 99. It is a grass fire, and there was a transient nearby, as all we know. CHP and SAC Fire on the way. 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

0: All right, thanks, Dana. 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
1: Mainly clear. Tonight's low 58 to 62. Plenty of sunshine around for Wednesday. The high tomorrow 96 to 100. Thursday, plenty of sun. High 99 to 103. And Friday, high 103 to 107. I'm AccuWeather's Andy Robb on KFBK, Sacramento's News Radio.
0: It's 95 in Sacramento. Elk Grove has 91. And we have your business and money news. Kelly Brothers with Cap Trust.
2: Jeff Bezos, he just wants a little more spending money. So he's selling $4 billion worth of Amazon stock. Remember, he left Washington State and moved to Florida, 2 years ago? So now he's selling $4 billion in stock. Have no concern about him, though. He still owes over $200 billion worth of Amazon shares, and Amazon is at or near an all-time high. Market roaring today after Scott Bessent, the Treasury Secretary, said he thought we'd get a deal either today or tomorrow with Iran. We'll see if it happens. This could all unwind for all we know, but today the market felt good about itself. Dow up 907 at 54,085. NASDAQ up 670. S&P up 1.8%. Both the S&P and the Dow closed at new record highs. Gold up 45, 41.35 an ounce. 10-year bond yield, 4.61%.
0: All right, our thanks to Kelly Brothers there. A Hollywood actress returning to her hometown of Sacramento this week to film a new movie. KFBK's Jordan Christmas has more.
3: Over the next 3 days, Sacramento residents could be seeing movie crews around the city as a Sacramento native tells her story of her childhood. Called Mona, it's a film set in the 90s and is being directed by Danielle Truitt, and it's a movie based on her experience growing up in the Valley High neighborhood during that time. One of the key scenes in the movie will be filmed at the rink, and that's just one of the few places the crew and close to 100 extras will be shooting scenes at. The film is scheduled to be released at the end of the year, so it could be shown on the film festival circuit. Jordan Christmas, KFBK, Sacramento's News Radio.
0: Danielle Truitt is an actress, singer, dancer, best known for playing Sergeant Ayanna Bell on Law and Order Organized Crime. She was born here in Sacramento, and she studied theater and dance at Sacramento State University. Well, we do want to thank Joe Michaels out there. He's the editor there, producer and editor. And then we also have Kylie Brooks, who's our tech producer this evening. So thanks to her. Just ahead, we'll have your hour's top stories, traffic, weather. We'll hand it off from the KFBK Afternoon News to the Pat Walsh Show. And we do have Scott Robinson in for Pat tonight, since Pat filled in for Sam Shane earlier in the day. We're having a lot of seat changing around here, but Scott's got the show in hand coming up on KFBK News Radio, live everywhere, iHeartRadio app.
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12: 7 o'clock now at KFBK. I'm Kitty O'Neill. Polls have closed in Missouri for most of Michigan and Kansas states are 3 of 5 tonight, holding primary contests for the U.S. House, Senate, and Governor. President Trump making a rare visit to California tonight. He's speaking at a Republican National Committee fundraising event at the Trump National Golf Club in Rancho Palos Verdes. Temporary flight restrictions for LAX are in place now until 9 p.m. The president's speech was scheduled at 6:30. He may still be speaking. It will be Trump's second California visit of his second term, the last happening after the devastating wildfires in January of 2025. Trump leaves the L.A. area tonight, goes to Las Vegas, then he'll talk about the economy and tax relief at Red Rock Casino Resort and Spa. Traffic and weather together right now. We've got, Bob Williams now in our KPK Traffic Center. Yeah.
13: Except no substitutions.
12: No, we would not want one.
13: Thank you. This report brought to us by Allstate. Got a partial block of the P Street on-ramp to Northbound 5 with a disabled vehicle. They're trying to get that cleared out now. Otherwise, a little slowing on westbound 50 in a couple of spots midtown, right around the Cap City 99 connector, and then again at the 5 connector. 5 a little sluggish, too, coming past the 50 ramp. Some people just know there's a better way to do things, like bundling your home and auto insurance with Allstate. 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
12: All right, thank you, Bob. And we'll take a look now at your KFBK forecast. Still pretty hot.
14: clear tonight, low 58 to 62. Plenty of sunshine tomorrow, high 96 to 100. Plenty of sun, hot Thursday, high 99 to 103. And remaining very hot on Friday, high 103 to 107. I'm AccuWeather's Andy Robb on KFBK, Sacramento's News Radio.
12: 93 now in Sacramento, and Roseville 99, and Chico 100. All right. We have in for Pat Walsh today, who actually filled in for Sam Shays earlier in the day. Scott Robinson is here. Hello, Scott.
15: Hello there, Kitty. How are you?
12: Well, good. Always great to have you in studio.
15: Yes, it is always good to see you, Kitty. And this happens to be the Tuesday I'm usually here with Pat, so it kind of works out that here I am. I'm just sans Pat tonight.
12: There you are. Yeah, that's right. Doing it on your own.
15: So yes, ma'am.
12: What do you have cooked up here?
15: Now, see, this is the part I kind of fear in a way, because I feel like I'm letting down the listener, because I'll have a list of things I go through because my mentor Pat taught me never run out of runway.
12: All right.
15: So I will go through a litany of stuff that I'm going to go through, and by 9:45, I'm sitting here like, ooh, that's like half the stuff I haven't gotten into. So I feel bad, because I'm like, listeners like, ooh, I really want to hear about that. 9:45 is like, but it's not here. So I'm going to do my best. I'm going to touch upon the stuff I am definitely going to talk about tonight.
12: Okay.
15: So one of them is, I was feeling kind of nostalgic this weekend. So I was looking at some 70s TV shows. So I'm going to ask some questions of the audience on, you know, some of their favorite cop shows. And I came across some renditions of 1970s theme songs.
12: Oh, those are always fun.
15: Yes, we're going to have some fun with that. And then last month, a little fella, a little raccoon became viral.
12: Oh, right.
15: By the name of Jimothy. We're going to talk about Jimothy.
12: I have seen Jimothy. Yep. I'm not in the flesh, obviously.
15: But not in the flesh, but we've seen pictures of him, and people are making t-shirts and everything, so we'll touch on that. And then robots. The robot uprising is coming, people. You have heard it here. And I will talk about the robot uprising.
12: Okay. Sounds ominous.
15: Yes, it does. So I've got more stuff coming, but I am not going to give it away. I am going to just leave it with those three. Oh,
12: yeah.
15: Jason Aldean tickets.
12: Oh, got those, huh?
15: Oh, yeah, I've got those. So we're going to give those away. We may do something a little different with those. I don't want to do that. Hey there, this is Chaz, and listen for the phrase that pays. We're going to do something a little different, I think. Yeah, we're going to mix it up a little bit, see if it works. If it doesn't work, we'll go back to the phrase that pays.
12: Okay. We'll figure something.
15: Yes, all that and more here on the Pat Walsh Show with Scott Robinson.
12: Yes, in good hands here at KFBK News Radio, live everywhere, iHeartRadio app.
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0: 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Scott Robinson with you, sitting in for Pat Walsh, the hardest working man in radio. Spent the last couple of days sitting in for Sam Shane on The Shane Reaction, 12 to 3 here on KFBK. So, since I usually come in on Tuesdays, I was asked to come in, just fill in. I have very big shoes to fill. We got Lexi, producer, on the board. Hey there, Lexi. And we've got Robin the Interrupter with me.
1: Interrupting.
0: Yeah, she came to hang out with me and interject some of her humor and happiness. So, and I also have stuff to bounce off of her. So that's terrific. Now, I'll just give out the phone numbers now and throughout the show, of course. But if I bring up something you want to chime in about, by all means, phone numbers are 916-921-1530. If you're an out-of-towner, 800-834-1530. Oh, well, I know yesterday was a best of. I wish I could have filled in, but I was kind of tied up. So this is maybe a day late. I'm just going to tell you a little bit about my weekend, which was a blur as it usually is, especially when I've started working again. I mean, remember, I was on like an 11-month hiatus from work. It was just the old job search and such. So I'm still getting used to like having like the old 2-day weekend. And it's like, you know, Sunday is like, I gotta get to bed early because I gotta go to work. So a little bit of a blur, but I was feeling kind of nostalgic. Now, Robin, I'm going to bring you in on this. So
1: I'm excited.
0: All right. So, if you don't know, I have two girls, 30 and 33, or they will be 30 and 33 come this year. My oldest, Debbie, she will celebrate her birthday on the 7th of this month. Happy birthday, Deb Deb. And then my youngest, Sonia, is in November. So with Deb, when she was a little girl, about 2 years old, she had this little stuffed animal. This is just one of the two that I truly remember. When she was two, her favorite movie was, of course, a Disney movie. And you guessed it. It was The Lion King.
1: Oh, Vaspinia.
0: Yes. Okay. Now, I'm glad you... Now, okay, Robin, I am glad you mentioned that, okay? Because, it sounds so, so majestic. So give me a minute here, or not less than a minute. It's right here. Just check this out. I want you to enjoy this because I know most everyone has seen The Lion King, and we know how it starts. And I don't have audio. That's unusual.
1: I could sing it. Yeah. I'm a smoking marijuana. Okay.
0: Yeah, it is. Yeah, I am not getting the audio. That's weird. That is very weird.
1: Picture it.
0: Oh, there we go. Okay, I think we fixed it. Okay, let's try this again. We all remember this, right?
1: Oh, yeah.
0: It sounds majestic and sounds deep, doesn't it?
1: It starts you out. Puts you in a mood.
0: Yes. The animation on this movie was wonderful, by the way. Yes. See? Then you get the drums and it's coming in and they're doing the... Yeah, this isn't... By the way, the language is Zulu.
1: Oh, not Swahili.
0: Nope, it is Zulu. All right, so now I'm going to burst your bubble.
1: Uh-oh.
0: Now, if you translate Zulu into what they're saying, it's a little underwhelming. So the beginning, the nya, nya, nya.
1: Yeah.
0: Okay.
1: Bring it on.
0: For my Zulu brothers and sisters, please forgive me for butchering your language. That is not my intention. I'm just reading as the best of my ability. So the first part, it translates in English as, "Here comes a lion, father," or "Look, a lion."
1: Wow.
0: Yeah.
1: That's kind of what they're doing.
0: Well, think about it. How majestic it sounds. And it goes, "Here comes a lion." Doesn't really hit the same, does it?
1: No, so the Zulu, that just made it more beautiful.
0: Yeah, absolutely. And then the response is, "Oh, yes, it's a lion."
1: Oh, okay. Oh, yes, hello. Okay.
0: Then Iyangma is a lion, also to signify a king. And then, see, hold on. I feel so bad because I don't want to butcher this. I mean, hold on. Hold on. Sigabo, we're going to conquer and we will win.
1: Wow.
0: And then the chant, if we listen to the chant. So we get into the chant now. Now, what they're saying there is, like I say, sounds real majestic, right? A lion and a leopard come to this open place.
1: That's all? I thought.
0: That's it.
1: At least I thought you were going to come up with, like,
0: no.
1: People doing dishes.
0: No.
1: You know, I mean,
0: no, it's not that
1: wasn't even
0: bad.
1: Related to lions.
0: No, yet. It's not that bad at all. It was just kind of funny when I found the Circle of Life translation.
1: That is cool. I never even thought of doing that.
0: Majestic as it sounds, it's just kind of like in English, it's like, oh. Okay, I mean, it's...
1: There's a cat in the spot, but... Oh, no.
0: Yeah. Oh, my God, here comes a lion. Oh, yes, there's a lion. So I got a real cheery laugh from that.
1: That is epic. I always thought it was Swahili. Huh. Good to know.
0: Nope, it is Zulu. And when we get back to it, I'm going to continue on with my little trip of nostalgia. I may grace you guys with the story of Meow Meow.
1: Oh, that's a little animal.
0: Yeah. So, hey, stay tuned. I'm Scott Robinson filling in for Pat Walsh on KFK News Radio, 93.1 FM, 1530 AM, and live everywhere on the iHeartRadio app.
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0: 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Scott Robinson with you. Starting up the birthday board this evening. On this day in 1932, Calvin Scotty, I like the name, Stoneman, American bluegrass fiddler from the Stoneman family and the Kentucky Colonels, born in Galax, Virginia. And this is the Mule Skinner Blues. I love it. I've said this once before, and I'll say it a million times after. One of the great things about doing this show is I get exposed to a cavalcade of music that I wouldn't normally listen to, and so, you know, things just that turn me on to. Yeah.
1: Yeah. I've learned so much. Exactly. Yeah.
0: And I've said this also, that Pat's an encyclopedia of music, so it's awesome to hang out with Pat, and we'll kick back and listen to music, everything from rock to the jazz standards, the 70s classic rock, all of that. So it's a great time, and it's just a great experience. Oh, well, we got a phone call regarding the Lion King, the first verse, but let's go ahead and get to that one. Mike over in Marysville is on the phone. Hey there, Mike, you are on the Pat Walsh Show with Scott Robinson. How are you, my friend?
2: I'm doing excellent. How about yourself?
0: Outstanding, outstanding. What you got for us?
2: Well, so listening to the very opening of that song where it sounds almost like, well, it sounds almost like a scream. He says, ah!
0: Yes!
2: It would make sense that that means lion.
0: Yeah, that is absolutely true.
2: It's an exclamation for sure. Look out, it's a lion! And it totally makes sense.
0: Yeah, it does.
2: I wanted to throw that out there for y'all.
0: All right, Mike. Hey, good. Man, thanks a bunch. Have a great evening.
1: Yes, not only...
2: I'm already doing that. Thank you.
0: All right. Thank you. So...
1: Not only was it a cortisol, not only was it a song, it was a cortisol.
0: Yeah, exactly. Okay, so I'm going to talk briefly about the second animal in my oldest daughter's life. And she still has this one to this very day. 31 years, she has this stuffed animal. So one day when she was a toddler, my first wife and I, we took her to the toy store. It was a particularly good week. So we went to the toy store and said, okay, you can get any toy you want. So, you know, you put a two-year-old there and her eyes are all big and she's looking at, you know, all this different stuff. We get over to the stuffed animal section. And there is this particular white kitty in a box. And she fell in love with it, reached out for it, just loved it. Now, what it had was this little plastic rod that looked like a cat toy. You rub it on the cat's nose, and it'd be like, meow, meow, meow, and wave its arms. That part freaked her out. It scared the living hell out of her. So we were like, okay, well, we can't get you that. We put it back, and she's crying like she's like, meow, meow. And I'm like... But it's like, you know, we tried it again, thinking maybe, okay, maybe she's used to it now. We rub the nose, it does the same thing, and she freaks out. It's like, okay, well, we're not going to get it. Then she's like, meow, meow. And I'm just like, okay.
1: Wow, what do you do?
0: So I'll tell you what we do. Okay, so we're going to get meow, meow. I reached in and pulled the battery out.
1: Oh.
0: So we get this non-mechanical cat now. Take it home and I do surgery on the cat.
1: Ugh.
0: Open it up, cut the wires out so they can't poke her. And Meow Meow has been a loyal part of her life for the last 31 years. That thing is almost, well, it's a dark gray now.
1: Oh.
0: It's been through the washer and it's gotten dirty and she still has Meow Meow to this day. I will not be surprised when she gets married in September that Meow Meow has its own seat.
1: Yeah, there you go.
0: I will crack up if that happens. I'm expecting that.
1: It should be fun on the honeymoon. There we go.
0: See, why did you have to just...
1: I'm sorry, that's your daughter. I'm sorry.
0: I'm a father.
1: I'm sorry.
0: I didn't want to think of
1: sorry.
0: That. It was so beautiful when we were just talking about talking about the wedding. The meow meow would be in attendance and yeah, it's a part of her life. And you got to bring up the honeymoon. Come on, man.
1: Great goobity.
0: That's just
1: sorry about that, Dad.
0: Just, boo.
1: Oh, cross that.
0: Boo, that makes me
1: it's
0: sad.
1: It's like thinking about your parents.
0: Now, see, you're just making it worse.
1: Fire
0: Don't
1: on gas.
0: Don't do this to me.
1: Fire on gasoline. Oh, this is fun.
0: I wonder what Pat's doing right now.
1: Yeah, he's probably going, hey, show off the rails. It sounds like I'm there.
0: Yes.
1: We're just doing what Pat would do.
0: Yeah, when I was doing the show Friday, I know he was off. And then this week, it was just like, what is that loafer doing? When I heard from Mike that it's like, oh, yeah, Pat's going to be out for the next couple of days. I'm going to call him and say, what are you doing, you loafer? Then I hear him on Sam Shane.
1: He did a great job.
0: Oh, he always does.
1: He does such a good job on that show. And, this sounds like a good time to promote Pat's Peach.
0: Oh, there you go.
1: You know, he's on number almost 500.
0: Yes, I was going to mention that. Pat's Peeps, episode 488.
1: 488, yeah.
0: He is on 488. He's got 12 more to the big 500, counting it down. In fact, on the way home, I will be listening to Pat's Peeps 488.
1: Yes, you can go on anything and just yell at any phone of any sort and say, Pat's Peeps, and
0: that's
1: it'll
0: right.
1: come up. Or you might get a strip show. No, I'm just kidding. That
0: Robin,
1: come
0: you're killing
1: kidding.
0: Me.
1: Well, you know, I did. You know, people will go, oh, let's see if that happens. And that would get them out there. So
0: No,
1: Pat's Peeps comes
0: happen.
1: Up and it's a lovely conversation. There is things in life that you wouldn't otherwise think about. And there's always a little bit of musical knowledge at the end that is so beneficial.
0: Oh, there absolutely is.
1: And it's just stuff that you never thought of or heard of or listened to. And it's good, especially for people in our age dynamic.
0: Our age dynamic. Yeah, you know, the Life Alert and Stand in Tub crowd.
1: Hey, no, the Extremely Vintage.
0: There you go. I like that. Now, what do you think of my shirt, Robin? I got to ask Lexi, too.
1: Bookies! I just wish you brought the little bear. Bucky's, I love America. And, what was the bottom of the back say? Bucky's. Woo!
0: That's right. My favorite place on earth right now is Bucky's. So when I was last there, when I was in Florida, I got an America 250th t-shirt. So I'm rocking that. And I just wanted to mention something. 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
1: A department at a gas station.
0: A department manager. Now, you do understand, Bucky's is like a Cracker Barrel,
1: right.
0: An AMPM, and a Walmart superstore, like, merged together.
1: Right.
0: Only the good parts, though.
1: Okay. And the wall of beef jerky.
0: The wall of beef jerky. The
1: Its own manager.
0: Yeah. The click-clack gift kind of stuff. The stuffed Bucky's in the pickup truck. The puppets. The shirts. The little signs that says, kiss the cook or you want it when.
1: Yeah.
0: You know, with a little beaver on the side, of course, because it is Bucky's. You've got the salad station in the middle. You've got the fresh brisket. You get sliced or chopped brisket sandwiches,
1: and
0: they're chopping it up. The wall of drinks.
1: I didn't hear about the wall of drinks.
0: Cookies. They have, like, literally a bakery where they're making cookies.
1: Wow, so this place is pretty huge.
0: Beaver nuggets. They're puffed corn in different flavors. It is incredible.
1: Puffed corn like Cheetos puffed corn? Or
0: sweet puffed corn. So it's like these puffed corn that are sweet and different flavors, caramel, sea salt, and sugar.
1: That's trouble in any ballpark.
0: Oh, yeah. I don't eat that kind of stuff anymore for the most part.
1: I love that story.
0: Now, mind you, let me get back to how much they're paying. Now, mind you, you don't need a college degree. Oh, I forgot to mention. On the weekends, you get a premium.
1: Whoa.
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1: Wow.
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1: I cannot stand humidity that much.
0: I'm telling you,
1: I would be broke on the side of a bridge before I live in that stuff.
0: Oh, man, it is just incredible. So I got to figure out what we're going to do when we get back here, because I have so much stuff to talk about. Oh, we're going to talk about 70s nostalgia.
1: Yes.
0: Some of the nostalgia. I watched the TV shows over the weekend, so we're going to check those out.
1: Oh, I love this song.
0: Yes, I love playing this at the bottom of 7:30
1: hour. It is. It's something I look forward to every time you're on.
0: More to come. I'm Scott Robinson, city name for Pat Walsh from KPK News Radio, 93.1 FM, 1530 AM, and live everywhere on the iHeartRadio app.
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4: ABC News, I'm Wayne Cabot. The direction of the Democratic Party is being tested tonight in key races, including Michigan Senate. And while we can't project a winner there yet, progressives do appear to have lost a Missouri primary in which former squad member Cori Bush was hoping to win back her seat. ABC News projecting Wesley Bell will beat her again.
5: Missouri is one of the states that redrew its districts at the behest of Donald Trump. But Missouri is expected to add one to the Republican margin.
4: ABC News Washington Bureau Chief Rick Klein. Kansas, ABC News projecting Cindy Holscher wins the Democratic primary for governor. President Trump had a fundraiser at his golf club in L.A. tonight. 2 days ago, sheriffs arrested an intruder taking pictures, they say, with ammo in his pocket and a pistol in his car. Homeland Security says New Jersey ICE detainee Edwin Lopez Cornejo died of cardiac arrest, his family alleging medical negligence at Delaney Hall. This is ABC News.
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0: HBK News Radio. Evacuation orders remain in effect as a fast-moving wildfire continues to rip through parts of Calaveras County. The Gann Fire broke out next to New Hogan Lake at about 5:30 Monday evening and is now burning almost 6,500 acres. Numerous homes have been lost. No official count yet. The Sacramento City Unified School Board is holding a special meeting this evening to discuss taking their recently rejected solvency plan to a higher authority. KFBK's Delaney Joyce reports.
1: The school board approved a $158 million solvency plan last week that included a new contract with the Sacramento City Teachers Association through June of 2030. The County Office of Education's financial advisor rescinded the contract the next day on concerns the agreement would only provide short-term relief, rely on borrowed money, and reduce flexibility for future savings opportunities. The school board is now discussing an appeal. The California Department of Education telling the Sacramento Bee the county office acted under an education code within its jurisdiction that does not provide for an appeal to the state superintendent. The district hasn't yet indicated the legal basis for its appeal. If such an effort fails, it could lead to a state receivership, shifting decision-making away from local leaders. Delaney Joyce, KFBK, Sacramento's News Radio.
0: A new study claims California taxpayers could be footing the bill for millions of people who shouldn't be enrolled in Medi-Cal. The Paragon Health Institute, a nonpartisan think tank, estimates about 62% of Californians enrolled through the Affordable Care Act Medicaid expansion may not meet federal eligibility requirements. That's costing more than $10 billion a year to federal taxpayers. The findings haven't been independently verified, but are expected to add to the debate in Washington as lawmakers examine Medicaid oversight. California officials have not yet responded to the report's conclusions. Get news alerts at any time. 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
3: Good evening, 7:34. Bob Williams from the KFBK Traffic Center. We do have a broke down big rig. They're going to run some traffic control to get this cleaned up. It's 80 eastbound near Weimar Crossroad in Placer County. Construction activity tonight. We're looking for it on Highway 50, I-80, and other routes we haven't learned about yet. We'll let you know as soon as we know. Traffic on the 10s every 10 minutes, mornings and afternoons. 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
2: Now, Sacramento weather.
4: Overnight, mainly clear, low 58 to 62. Sunshine Wednesday, high 96 to 100. Thursday, plenty of sun, high 99 to 103. Friday, high 103 to 107. I'm AccuWeather's Andy Robb on KFBK, Sacramento's News Radio.
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11: Can I get you something?
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12: What it is, big mama. 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

0: 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Scott Robinson with you, sitting in for Pat Walsh. Got Robin the Interrupter in studio hanging out with me. Hope everyone is having a lovely, lovely evening. On the birthday board, Michael Harris, American trumpet and flugelhorn player with the Phoenix Horns and the Elements of this planet, Earth, Wind, and Fire. Woo. And also Phil Collins, born on this day, 1953.
1: Flugelhorn. I thought only that guy, Chuck Mangione, was the only flugelhorn player. See, you learn something new every day.
0: You are absolutely right. I didn't even think of that.
1: Yes, you don't hear the word flugelhorn every day.
0: That's right.
1: I wonder who Mr. Flugel was.
0: So, I was this weekend, I was just kind of kicking back, making a little bit of dinner, and I'm downstairs, and I wanted a little background noise while I was making dinner, and I felt nostalgic. And one of the things I loved when I was a kid during the 70s were all the cop shows.
1: Oh, I know them all.
0: Of the 70s, yes. Oh, they were just so much fun. And I remember a couple of my favorite ones. I mean, now, we all know this one right here. Let's see. And, no wonder. I am just having like a whole bunch of technical difficulties because I am not paying attention. Let's try this again, shall we?
2: One Adam 12.
0: Yep. 415. And it's something about the TV themes back in the 70s, they just hit different.
1: Sorry, I have to sing along. I'm into it, people. Yeah, well, let's all enjoy it together.
0: Oh, yeah, we can just all sit back and enjoy it.
1: Yeah, so. I always say when something happens in my life, I always go, 1 out of 12, see the man. It's just one of my panic responses. Yeah.
0: Yeah, that was our running joke when I worked as a dispatcher for the alarm company back in like the early 90s. Yeah, the run joke was, 1 out of 12, see the man.
1: Yeah, and if you see, yeah, and if you say it nowadays, the kids are like, okay.
0: Yeah, but they just look at you like you're nuts.
1: Unless they have MeTV, you know, that they show that. Thank God for cable television, because you do
0: see that. Thank stuff. God for Nick at Night.
1: Nick at Night.
0: Nick at Night is what did it. I mean, that brought everybody. That brought everybody into the fold in the late 80s, early 90s. Now I know you remember this one, and like I said, it's just the theme songs back then for cop shows just hit different. This was one of my favorite
1: Let's
0: ones.
1: See if I could guess.
0: Oh, it's you'll know what this is.
1: My baseball team play here?
0: What's that now?
1: Does my baseball team play here?
0: Well, of course they do. Come on now. If you were around in the 70s, you know full well what this is.
1: Quinn Martin production.
3: A Quinn Martin production.
0: Yep.
3: Starring Carl Malden.
0: I envy this guy's voice.
3: Michael Douglas. Also starring Richard Hatch.
1: He did have a niche.
0: Yes.
1: He did.
0: Between him and Carl Malden scaring the hell out of all the tourists, it's like, you know, don't be caught without American Express traveler's checks or you'll get dragged off to some prison.
1: Yeah. Like, you know, that was really cool about that was Michael Douglas as a young actor.
0: He was
1: as Steve Stone. He was a very intense fella in that show. And then the best part about watching those 70s shows is when they drive by a gas station and you see the gas is like 39 cents.
0: That just breaks my heart whenever I see that.
1: And they have free stuff they're giving away. Come get your free Hot Wheels.
0: You remember that?
1: Oh, yeah. That's where I got all my Hot Wheels.
0: Oh,
1: I still have
0: them.
1: Yeah.
0: Yeah, I was a kid. We used to go to the station.
1: Shell.
0: And yeah, that's right. Went to Shell and be like, my mom's like, ooh, we got to fill up the tank. We get our free Hot Wheels.
1: Yes, well, I'm glad you got in on that because we got a 7-year difference between you and me. And I thought you kids, little 90 little kids, you didn't get to have all the fun stuff. But there you do.
0: Oh, absolutely. Now, another theme that was always awesome was, of course, by the Ventures.
1: Oh,
0: yes, you know this one and you know it well. Everyone knows.

0: Welcome, Jano.
1: I mean, it's like when you listen to these, you're just like, oh, it's on. Okay, we're in for it.
0: No, you know what I see when I hear this? I see the Hawaiian lady with her skirt shaking. You can just see that. And I just see it, the little Hawaiian thing in a plane landing. And then they show Steve McGarrett.
1: Oh, Jack Lord, when he's on the balcony and he does that turn into the camera.
0: And he looks at you. And then the cute guy on Swiss Family Robinson. Oh, Helen Hayes' kid. What was his name?
1: James MacArthur?
0: Yes. Yeah, I know his mom, and I know he was in Swiss Family Robinson, but I couldn't tell you his name. Great.
1: Okay, no, my favorite was Kano as Zulu.
0: Oh!
1: When he burst in with the shotgun.
0: Oh, see, now I could...
1: Those were my two favorite. Jack Lord up on the balcony does that turn to the camera, and then when you had Zulu with the shotgun just bursting in.
0: Those were... I remember that so well. Sometimes I would just do it just to watch the... And if you didn't turn away, you'd get sucked into the plot. But sometimes I used to turn it on just to hear the song and then go, oh, I better turn it off because I don't want to get all involved. Oh, now I know.
1: Okay. So when this was the icing on the cake for me, okay, this came out in like 1975. So I'm 6 years old, okay? Saturday night. And, you know, I like my cop shows, right? And, you know, got the procedure, got the one Adam 12s and, you know, Hawaii 5-0 and all of those. And I'm sitting there minding my business on a Saturday night on ABC at 9 o'clock, and I hear this. You know what this is, right?
0: Is this A-Team?
1: No!
0: This isn't $6 Million Man.
1: No! SWAT? You don't remember SWAT?
0: Oh, no, I didn't like SWAT.
1: You didn't like SWAT? Yeah. How could you? Okay.
0: Too many people.
1: As a young...
0: Arch 13, so yeah. You were 6.
1: Yeah, as a little boy.
0: Okay, I was 13.
1: Anyone between the ages of 6 and 12. I mean...
0: I think something...
1: This was like your first introduction to pure testosterone.
0: Right. And that's, I was a girl and I was 13.
1: Okay. So think about it.
0: But
1: you
0: SWAT.
1: Hear that alarm and these guys all in black with black caps and grabbing rifles and running out into a modified bakery truck to a funk kind of waka waka kind of tune and
0: it
1: then
0: is
1: jumping
0: very
1: out.
0: Exciting.
1: Yeah.
0: I can see it.
1: Jumping over fences. And then there was what stuntmen call the Texas Roll.
0: Oh!
1: So, one of the actors, Rod Perry, who played Deacon, what he did in the intro song, he dives through a window head first, and it looks like he does a front flip and comes up with his rifle. Now, you later find out it was two people.
0: Oh.
1: So he dives down onto something soft, and then the other person comes up. Rod Perry comes up with the rifle, and it's just like, yeah, you just
0: Hollywood
1: ruined
0: magic.
1: It. That's right.
0: Wow. Well, that's pretty cool.
1: So that was my weekend. It was just like, you know, just binging off of like the old cop shows.
0: Yeah. See, I think I was watching, as a 13-year-old girl in the 70s, big fan of Starsky and Hutch.
1: Oh, yeah. You had Starsky and Hutch.
0: Had their picture on my wall. Mm-hmm. Yeah, that was all the rage, Starsky and Hutch.
1: All right. Well, we got more coming up. So, hey, stick with us. I'm Scott Robinson in for Pat Walsh on KFBK News Radio, 93.1 FM, 1530 AM, and live everywhere on the iHeartRadio app.
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0: Oh, good, good, good, good. And it's very kind of you to call up and say something about Roseville Numismatics and Coin Shop, because they do a good job, and I know they treated you right over there, Vince, so thank you.
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0: 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Scott Robinson with you, sitting in for Pat Walsh. Forgot how much I like the Violet Femmes. As I was perusing over the weekend, producing part of the show, I was looking for music and I came across the Violet Femmes, Blister in the Sun. I like this.
1: I like my new theme song. I like the opening lines there.
0: Yes.
1: So I've never heard the Violent Femmes. This is what I love about the Pat Walsh Show.
0: Right?
1: You know, it's just so weird how this has changed my entire life.
0: That's awesome.
1: Yeah. Oh, I'll let you get back to your show.
0: No, go ahead.
1: Well, I just wanted to say that, you know, KSTE, the sister station, used to play Coast to Coast. Then they changed it to KFBK. And mm-hmm. So like near 10 o'clock one day, I said, oh, I'm going to go listen to Coast, put it on KFBK, heard Pat's show, fell in love.
0: Oh, wow.
1: And changed my life, quit watching television. 7 o'clock, I'm there. And it's like, you know, it'd be a fun thing to do. If Pat's not there, I'd like to fill in. I was going to be a radio major, yada, yada, yada. And then so I went to take the school class to learn how to do that. Pat was going to teach me.
0: Yeah.
1: And then I realized, well, for some reason, I became best friends with Kendall, the producer of the show at the time, and just never got around to learning how to host the show. And then you came in and I thought, oh, it put it back into perspective. And I realized I like being the second person. I don't like being the host. I like being your Ed McMahon, Andy Richter. So thank you for letting me tell my elaborate Pat Walsh story. And I just am so delighted to be here. And you guys.

0: just don't know. It's an answer to a dream every time you have to hear my voice. And all my friends love it because there's a knob on the radio and this is the only time they can just shut me off. So anyways, back to our regular programming.
1: Okay, I love the second banana, Ed McMahon. I mean, it, you've got your variation of, yes!
0: Yes, good. Yeah, he was my idol, Ed McMahon. He just did everything. And, you know, he had his own acting drubs in that movie, Fun with Dick and Jane. He was a really good bad guy. Oh, if you ever have a chance, it's the old Fun with Dick and Jane, not the new... I won't say the swear word, but the old version with Jane Fonda and George Segal and Ed McMahon was the bad guy. It's a classic. It's a fun watch. Yes.
1: Okay. That's good to
0: know. Most thing from the 70s are. And I'm thinking it's, you know, to be honest, everybody out here is listening and I know we're of a certain age set, but I just think that the 70s were the most special time. In America, compared to the 80s or 90s or anything, the 70s were to me the coolest as far as culture, music, just plain change of society completely.
1: Yeah.
0: And so when you bring up these cop shows and stuff, and it's like, how many of these kids wanted to be in the military, you know, in the police by watching these shows. And now today they have more detective shows, and it'd be interesting to see if more people, and this is the way my brain works. I totally went off topic.
1: No, but, you're fine. Go for it.
0: But it's where more people would want to be like SWAT guys because they watch SWAT.
1: Yeah. You know?
0: And then, or there's people who like the detective work because they watched a lot of Law and Order.
1: Oh, yeah.
0: And then a lot of people who wanted to be lawyers because they watched the shows. But the way cop shows have changed, they've gone from, cars and guns and fighting and shooting and slugging to very cerebral, oh my goodness, really heinous kind of crime. I watch SVU.
1: Oh, yeah.
0: Yeah. And so, yeah, you get all kinds of fun stuff on that show.
1: Oh, no doubt.
0: But the way things are. And so it's just interesting the way the 70s, though, shaped all kinds of like different music. And Pat's brought it up before.
1: Yeah.
0: The rock music and the classic stuff like that. And so I'm glad you remember some of the 70s.
1: Oh, most definitely. And we're going to have some fun in the next hour, along with the fact that we're giving away Jason Aldean tickets next hour. So definitely stay tuned for that. Jason Aldean's going to be on his Songs About Us tour Friday, August 14th at 7:30 at the Toyota Amphitheater in Wheatland. 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If you don't happen to win these tickets, and we're going to do something fun to give away these tickets. I don't know if we're going to go with a caller number. We're going to do a little bit of 80s trivia. So stay tuned. We got more coming up right here on The Pat Walsh Show.
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3: When the forecast starts climbing, so does the search for somewhere to cool off. 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
19: ABC News. I'm Wayne Cabot. ABC News tracking primary results tonight from five more states. We project Congressman Wesley Bell will defeat the progressive Congresswoman Cori Bush in their Democrat rematch in Missouri's 1st Congressional District. ABC News Washington Bureau Chief Rick Klein calls it
20: a bit of a surprise. I mean, this is a rematch. Of course, Bell defeated Bush in a primary before, and a lot of money poured in there to try to defend Wesley Bell. Missouri is one of the states that redrew its districts at the behest of Donald Trump. But Missouri is expected to add one to the Republican margin.
19: Another key test for progressives, the Michigan Senate, where Dr. Abdul Al-Sayed has a small early lead over the establishment Democrat Haley Stevens in a state where the count may take a long time. But ABC News projects that John James wins the Republican governor primary there. Even after getting a concerned call from President Trump, Ohio Congressman Max Miller says he'll stay in the race, saying domestic abuse allegations are lies. A man who L.A. sheriffs say had ammo in his pocket and a pistol in his car was arrested Sunday at Trump National Golf Course in L.A. 2 days before Trump's fundraiser there tonight. They say the man was seen taking pictures. Homeland Security says New Jersey ICE detainee Edwin Lopez Cornejo died of cardiac arrest, his family alleging medical negligence at Delaney Hall in Newark. It's the second death at that privately run detention center. And ABC's Armando Garcia reports New Jersey is taking legal action.
21: The state of New Jersey has filed a lawsuit basically saying that GEO Group, the organization, the company rather, that runs Delaney Hall, is not providing adequate access for health inspectors. They also say that there's unsanitary food and drink preparation there. ICE so far has said that all of the facilities and all of the companies that they contract with abide by local laws.
19: ICE ramping up arrests. July was the most ever. 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
22: I'm Joe Michaels with your top local stories on KFBK News Radio. President Trump in Southern California tonight, speaking at a Republican National Committee fundraising event at Trump National Golf Club in Rancho Palos Verdes. It's Trump's second California visit of his second term, the first coming after the devastating wildfires in January of 2025. Governor Gavin Newsom asking President Trump to use this visit to L.A. to follow through on his promise to take care of those affected by those wildfires. California has submitted more than $1.5 billion in FEMA reimbursement claims tied to the Eaton and Palisades fires, yet the federal government continues to delay the funds.
6: Rancho Cordova leaders have approved thousands of dollars in funding to prepare for traffic at that city's future downtown arena. KFBK's Jordan Christmas has details.
15: At least $40,000 in additional funding has been approved by the Rancho Cordova City Council for a traffic analysis for the new arena that's coming to the downtown area. The funding was approved unanimously via an amendment to its October 2025 contract with DKS Associates Incorporated. And officials say it was needed because of the high level of complexity of the new project review. The arena is planned for the corner of Kilgore Road and Trade Center Drive and is expected to house two major arena soccer league teams set to make their debut in 2027. Jordan Christmas, KFBK, Sacramento's News Radio.
6: A new California law requires greater transparency for AI-generated content. Under the law that took effect over the weekend, AI companies must attach information to AI-generated images, videos, and audio showing how the content was created, allowing users to verify whether it's authentic. 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
23: Good evening, 804. Bob Williams from the KFBK Traffic Center. We got a tree down, partially blocking the slow lane southbound Hazel Avenue, just south of Oak Avenue. Also an injury crash being reported. This is going to be Nevada County. Moonshine Road at Marysville Road. An overturned vehicle. Vehicle on its roof. We do have emergency crews responding there. Going to have work tonight on the 80 corridor in Yolo County. Just getting word of that. Also, Fix 50 project east and westbound 50 between Rancho Cordova and the Yolo County line. Traffic on the 10s every 10 minutes, mornings and afternoons. 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
17: Now, Sacramento weather.
24: Through the overnight hours, clear, low 58 to 62, sunshine, Wednesday, high 96 to 100, Thursday, sunny, high 99 to 103, and remaining very hot on Friday, bright sun, high 103 to 107. I'm AccuWeather's Andy Robb on KFBK, Sacramento's News Radio.
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0: 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Scott Robinson with you, sitting in for Pat Walsh. I'm joined by Robin the Interrupter.
1: Good evening.
0: And as always, we have Lexi on the board and on the phones, anxiously awaiting to take your phone calls. Give her a call if you got something to talk about. We'll get you on the air. 916-921-1530 or 800-834-1530. Now, ever since I was a kid, I don't know what you would call them, like a futurist. I was always looking forward to the future of all the stuff that we would have like 20 or 30 years from now. When I go to the library, along with getting like the Peanuts comic strips, I like read like Popular Mechanics or Popular Science, and it talked about, oh, in the future we'll have flying cars, and you'll have things that do stuff for you, and you just push a button. And it didn't help that the Jetsons was out during that time. So, you know, you had Rosie the Robot, you had the flying cars, and
1: the car that turned into a briefcase.
0: It yes,
1: was a briefcase
0: that's
1: car.
0: Right.
1: Nobody ever brings that up. Not only did it fly.
0: That is very, very true. So, of course, when I got into adulthood, I felt that I was gypped.
1: Yeah,
0: because
1: I've got that. Yes, I can.
0: Yeah, I was like, where is my flying car?
1: Yeah.
0: And I did not get that, but apparently I soon will, along with other things. Now, in my house now, I have the Roomba, or actually it's the shark version of the Roomba, little room vacuum cleaner, which is amazing when you have dogs, because it just gets the dust bunnies and the fur.
1: So mine would be seen running down the street going, get me out of here. And you see this little Roomba going, yeah, that dog. I have three dogs. You only have two.
0: So. Yeah. So I have I used to call, when I had the Roomba, I called her Rosie.
1: Oh, I was going to name mine that.
0: Oh,
1: good job.
0: So.
1: Good for you.
0: When I upgraded and got the shark vacuum cleaner, and this one is like basically it'll work for a little bit, then go back to recharge, and then empty itself out into this little container. So I could just empty out, you know, the
1: does that
0: dirt.
1: Really work?
0: It absolutely does.
1: They really do. Huh?
0: Well, because I have two dogs, it's like I get like fur all over the place.
1: Oh, yeah.
0: So instead of vacuuming every single day, you just let the robot loose at like 11:30 or 12 at night in the downstairs, and it goes and
1: it's amazing. It empties itself.
0: Yeah, it'll empty itself in this little container. So in the morning, I'll just go and release it in and just pour, you know, a little container in a trash can. So I gave my remote vacuum cleaner a new name.
1: Oh,
0: you ready?
1: Okay,
0: Steve McLean.
1: Oh boy, you bit the bullet on that one.
0: Womp womp. Yeah, I saw what you did there.
1: Thank you.
0: So now I'm seeing this stuff as I'm pushing almost 60. I'm seeing all this stuff come out now, all this futuristic stuff. I mean, yeah, I've got the Tesla that drives itself.
1: Oh, you do have the drive yourself one.
0: Yeah, I paid a subscription. It works wonders. It's like $99 a month, and it's just basically I put in where I want to go, and then I'll flick a switch, and it just... Yeah.
1: Next thing you know, you're in somebody's living room. I don't trust it.
0: Well, you don't fall asleep, but you got to pay attention. You still have your hand on the steering wheel. So it's not like one of those things.
1: Story.
0: It's not like one of those things where it's like, ooh, I can go ahead and do my nails or make some toast or something. And then next thing you know, you're in the water or something.
1: So you have to pay a subscription.
0: Yes.
1: That's fascinating.
0: Yeah. So you just paid a little bit of extra and you have your prescription, your subscription.
1: Yes.
0: You got me saying it.
1: Hey, call a doctor. I can't drive. That's okay. I paid my prescription. Don't drive me home.
0: Okay. So a couple of years ago, I found the coolest thing in Vegas. Right before they took out one of the casinos that they're putting the Hard Rock into. What was that hotel? I cannot remember. Now, the Hard Rock's going there now. And I was walking through their little gift shops, and they had the coolest bloody thing.
1: What was that?
0: They had a robot dog.
1: Oh, one of those robot dogs.
0: And I'm not talking about one of those little tiny stuffed dogs that does flips on a table.
1: No, you're talking about them Sony bad boys.
0: I think it was, AB Autobionics or something. I don't remember the brand, but the dog was the size of a Labrador Retriever.
1: No.
0: it sat, and it was AI, so it could walk by itself. You can give it commands, tell it to shake, and it would like sit and then put its paw out, mechanical paw. So I am just enthralled with this thing. At this point, I'm looking at the guy like, here's my credit card, take my money.
1: Wow.
0: Till he told me what the price was.
1: Okay, we're talking six digits?
0: No.
1: But I'm thinking, jeez.
0: $8,000.
1: Oh, okay.
0: That's not a problem.
1: You don't have to pick up dog dew.
0: Yeah. Shoot,
1: and you don't have to feed it.
0: That's true. And you just have to recharge it.
1: Vet bill. And
0: it kind of works. When you think about it, it kind of works out.
1: Yeah,
0: doesn't
1: it's
0: it?
1: Like $8,000. Shoot, it's already paid for itself.
0: Well, you know now that Elon Musk, one of the things he's doing with Tesla is humanoid robots. The Optimus.
1: Wow.
0: And basically, the first stage is it's going to be in his factories, building components and doing, you know, robot tasks within the factory. But he plans to roll this out to consumers. And right now, the price tag is anywhere between $20,000 and $30,000 once it does. Wow. So for about 30 plus, you can get yourself, because I know no one's paying for the $20,000 robot.
1: No.
0: But the robot can do tasks throughout the house. It can cook. It's just the applications are pretty much limitless.
1: It's going to put a fork in the microwave. It's going to put a fork in the microwave.
0: It's going to take over for us. But, oh, geez. Yeah, it's pretty incredible. But I've got more coming up on that after the break. Oh, before I go on break, here's what I'm going to do, because we're going to make the Jason Aldean tickets. And in case I didn't say it before, we're giving away a pair of tickets this evening to see Jason Aldean on his Songs About Us tour Friday, August 14th at 7:30 at the Toyota Amphitheater in Wheatland. And I'd be remiss if I didn't mention, if you do not get the tickets tonight, you can get tickets, which are available on Ticketmaster.com. So this is how we are going to do it. Now, normally, we could do the phrase that pays or caller number X. I could go, hey, Lexi, what caller number we're going to do? We're not going to do that yet. I am going to do something a little different. And if it falls flat, we may have to revert to caller whatever. So between now and the 9 o'clock hour, I am going to play, and actually I'll tell you when I'm going to play it, the next song after the break, when we come back in, if you can tell me what movie this particular song is from, and I'll give you a couple of hints. It's not the main title. It was a song played during the movie. The level of difficulty is kind of high on this one, but I will tell you it is a movie, a science fiction movie between 1980 and 1990. If you are the first caller to give Lexi the correct answer, the Jason Aldean tickets are yours. So hang tight and hang around for the break and wait until the opening. And if you can tell us what song that's being played at the next open, those Jason Aldean tickets are all yours. I'm Scott Robinson in for Pat Walsh on KFBK News Radio, 93.1 FM, 1530 AM, and live everywhere on the iHeartRadio app.
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10: It's August 2023, a county government meeting in Pennsylvania's Lehigh Valley. A young woman, early 20s, steps up to the mic to speak.
11: My two-month-old son was happily drinking milk from his bottle when he quickly started choking, turned blue, and went limp. My boyfriend transported our son to the changing table as I grabbed an anti-choking device and my boyfriend began assembling it. Two pumps of the device and my son was conscious, gasping for air and coughing up milk.
10: They all went to the ER to make sure the baby was okay.
11: But upon arriving at Lehigh Valley Hospital, the diagnosis quickly became something so different.
10: One of the doctors had a theory.
11: She stated to my father and mother-in-law that we are young, first-time parents who got frustrated with our baby and violently shook him to make him stop crying, and a confession would only make things easier for us.
10: The parents were told to leave the hospital without their son, and he wouldn't come home for 7 whole months.
11: I'm a postpartum mom dealing with the grief and the trauma of my son being ripped from my arms. And I'm a mom who lost everything in less than 24 hours due to one doctor's misdiagnosis. Enough is enough.
10: And then the next person speaks, and the next one. The stories they tell form a pattern of parents walking into a Lehigh Valley hospital to get help for a child, only to leave without them. And the same doctor's name kept coming up again and again. A pediatrician.
12: I ask you, what kind of doctor does this?
10: That's what I wanted to know too. From Serial Productions and the New York Times, I'm Diane Neary, and this is The Preventionist, a story about a doctor and the rise of a powerful field of pediatric medicine.
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0: 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Scott Robinson with you, sitting in for Pat Walsh. I am giving away a pair of Jason Aldean tickets for Friday, August 14th at 7:30 at the Toyota Amphitheater in Wheatland. If you know what movie this song is from, it's a sci-fi movie between 1980 and 1990. Yes, I know the level of difficulty is quite difficult on this one. But if you get it, you got a pair of Jason Aldean tickets. We're going to run this contest between now and the end of the 8 o'clock hour. So the first person with the answer gets the tickets. Yes.
1: Hey, can I interject here?
0: Of course you can interject. You're Robin the Interrupter.
1: Okay, I'm sitting here between, you know, just as a little behind the scenes. Lexi and Scott are talking about this song that you just heard. And it was like, well, he tries to describe it. Well, it's kind of like one of those new wavy things. And I go, I've never heard this song. And, you know, the way he described it, it's a new wavy sing-songy, really late 80s thing. And the minute it came on, he described it perfectly. It was exactly what I had pictured in my head. So, yeah, that movie title. And that was prototype 80s.
0: Yes, absolutely. And let me just give out the phone numbers, 916-921-1530 or 800-834-1530. Now, I'm going to give you another hint. It is not the theme to the movie. It was a song played during the movie through one of the scenes. So just to help you out there, it's not the theme to anything. It's just it was just a movie. It was just a song, incidentally, that was played. But it's just so odd.
1: It's such a wackadoo song.
0: It's a total wackadoo song. Friend of mine who's listening, she says, yeah, you had me until you said sci-fi. she wants nothing to do with it. Okay, so we were talking about robots and such. And the reason why I brought all this stuff about robots and dogs up, because there is a company in San Francisco. Your house is dirty. And you want to hire a housekeeper? Well, there's a robotic startup in San Francisco that's offering humanoid home cleaning services for $30 an hour. They will bring a robot. The company is Tau Robotics for certain customers. Oh. You can have a humanoid robot come in and clean your house.
1: That's right. Are they doing it as a trial, though? There was one company that said, let us bring the robots to your house.
0: Yes.
1: Oh, okay. Yeah, I was.
0: So they're offering these services. So they're aimed at expanding access to home cleaning. So they bring the old robot in and.
1: I'd love to see him do our bathroom. I live with two guys.
0: Now, according to the Alex Koch, the CEO and founder of Tau Robotics, he's saying that he thinks that most of their initial customers are people who didn't have house cleaners or not frequent house cleaners, human house cleaners. So it mainly just makes the market bigger. So these are people who weren't, you know, big on housekeeping or hiring a housekeeper. So
1: no,
0: they're trying
1: to tell somebody
0: access.
1: What to do. Yeah, it's very uncomfortable. If I can have a robot come in and I don't have to worry about like what it's going to think because I left that spoon on the counter or, you know, I mean, that whole human scary stuff.
0: Right. Well, according to Kachi, he says that the artificial intelligence technology for their robots can't fully control a humanoid robot on its own. They have a person operating a robot from a central location with assistance from AI.
1: Okay.
0: So it's not totally autonomous.
1: So there will be somebody there watching.
0: Yeah. I don't know how creepy you think that is, but my question would be...
1: there's a movie here somewhere.
0: Oh, you know there is. I mean, would you want one of those in your house?
1: I would because I hate cleaning. I'd risk it. Yeah, a guy can get cobwebs. I'm all for it. You want to dust? I've got three dogs, two with long hair, one with no hair, but gets hair everywhere.
0: Well, there's some people who are, you know, they're thinking that it's not really ready for that yet. he has some skepticism about it, according to Ken Goldberg, a UC Berkeley engineering professor. He has like 40 years experience in the field. He thinks it's too early.
1: Yeah, especially when they do knife sharpening.
0: Oh, sure.
1: We didn't quite work that out. Oh, sorry about that, guys.
0: Yeah, think of the worst case scenario, why don't you? Although, yeah, I mean, you know, how do you get Terminators? This is how you get Terminators.
1: Yes, I have been scared watching Westworld lately and all that stuff. But, you know, it would be, I have a son with severe autism and he doesn't do a lot of talking and stuff, or, you know, doesn't need a lot of human interaction. And a place like that for somebody to come in so he could live independently and do that and he wouldn't have to worry about, you know, interacting. I think there is a place for it for certain populations that don't enjoy interaction.
0: And yeah, but and then you get the folks who just don't enjoy house cleaning. But it just seems to me now that we're getting into the era of robots, it's even gotten to the point of airlines where they've banned humanoid robots and dogs from flights.
1: Oh, wow.
0: Yeah, robophobic much?
1: You can't go on an airplane?
0: Well, the robots can't, so...
1: No, so like if I want to bring, you know, I mean, somebody's going to be involved with their robot and want to bring it with them, like an emotional support robot.
0: Okay, thank you for clarifying, Robin, because I was like, oh, Robin, yeah. No. Let's not do that.
1: But I mean, somebody's going to make these transitions, and yeah, it is a scary world. I'm glad you're bringing this up.
0: Well, the funny thing is, the reason why they don't want the robots on board is because of the lithium ion battery, which makes

0: total sense. I mean, on the surface, you're like, you're discriminating against robots.
1: Oh, see, yeah.
0: Robot civil rights. Robot lives matter.
1: I know. This is somebody who says thank you to Siri. So it's like,
0: Well, that's only polite. I mean, I caught myself doing that. It's like, Siri, do this and this. Dee-dee-dee-dee. Thank you. Oh, God. Yeah, my Siri just shut on. Never mind, Siri.
1: Real world in the radio.
0: Yeah, I'd be like, thank you. Yeah, but so far, United, Delta, and Southwest have bans on humanoid robots. And I saw one. It was like a little midget, like a midget-sized robot. It was probably like about 3 feet tall and just... And they actually had it in the seat. They paid for a seat for it.
1: Oh. Now, Cena, if you bought a seat for it, people are going to come on there with wheelchairs with lithium batteries. That's just being discriminatory. I mean, I hate to stick up, the underdog robot, which is probably going to kill me at one point in my life because AI is going to take over. Not if we don't let them build those food banks. I mean, not food banks. What do you call it?
0: I don't know.
1: No, the energy centers. That's what you have to prevent. You have to prevent them building these mass technological centers where they use all the water.
0: Oh, the data center.
1: Data centers. Yeah, see? Should know what I'm fighting against before I start.
0: No, that's okay.
1: So it's like the data centers. And so anyways, yeah. So the fact that they can't fly around and interact, maybe this might be a good thing. Yeah, I have total AI robot paranoia. So
0: I think a lot of people do.
1: I thought I'd be better than that. Just go, why don't we just unplug it? But then, I invented a battery making machine that would recharge itself.
0: Yeah. Be careful what you wish for, yeah. Scotty. Yeah. Oh, wow. So, yeah. Vince is stuck there. Hold tight, brother. We're going to get to you after the break. We've got lots more coming up. And because I am such a nice guy, I am going to play that song again.
1: Oh.
0: And if you can come up with the movie this song was in, you've got yourself some Jason Aldean tickets.
1: So 80s.
0: Big time 80s. So. Got more. We got more to come. I'm Scott Robinson in for Pat Walsh on KPK News Radio, 1530 AM, 93.1 FM, and live everywhere on the iHeartRadio app.
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3: ABC News, I'm Wayne Cabot. In this major test for progressives tonight, there's a small early lead for Michigan Senate Socialist leading Democrat Abdul Al-Sayed, a race that ABC's Jonathan Carl says the establishment candidate, Haley Stevens, had a 12-to-1 advantage in super PAC spending.
4: We're talking millions and millions of dollars more buying television ads for Haley Stevens. Did it work? A lot of that money, most of that money, came from the American-Israeli Public Affairs Committee, AIPAC.
3: And blasting AIPAC tonight, Cori Bush in Missouri, the former squad member failing to reclaim her old seat from Congressman Wesley Bell.
5: This ain't over, y'all. This ain't over. And when I said last time, AIPAC, I'm coming to tear your kingdom down, let's be clear, that kingdom is falling down and I ain't done.
3: Ohio's Max Miller denying reports of domestic abuse says he'll stay in the race. This is ABC News.
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6: I'm Joe Michaels with your top local stories on KFBK News Radio. Evacuation orders remain in effect as a fast-moving wildfire continues to rip through parts of Calaveras County. The Gann Fire broke out next to New Hogan Lake at about 5:30 Monday evening and is now burning almost 6,500 acres. Numerous homes have been lost, no official count yet. The Sacramento City Unified School Board is holding a special meeting this evening to discuss taking their recently rejected solvency plan to a higher authority. KFBK's Delaney Joyce reports.
7: The school board approved a $158 million solvency plan last week that included a new contract with the Sacramento City Teachers Association through June of 2030. The County Office of Education's financial advisor rescinded the contract the next day on concerns the agreement would only provide short-term relief, rely on borrowed money, and reduce flexibility for future savings opportunities. The school board is now discussing an appeal. The California Department of Education telling the Sacramento Bee the county office acted under an education code within its jurisdiction that does not provide for an appeal to the state superintendent. The district hasn't yet indicated the legal basis for its appeal. If such an effort fails, it could lead to a state receivership, shifting decision-making away from local leaders. Delaney Joyce, KFBK, Sacramento's News Radio.
6: A new study claims California taxpayers could be footing the bill for millions of people who shouldn't be enrolled in Medi-Cal. The Paragon Health Institute, a nonpartisan think tank, estimates about 62% of Californians enrolled through the Affordable Care Act Medicaid expansion may not meet federal eligibility requirements. That's costing more than $10 billion a year to federal taxpayers. The findings haven't been independently verified, but are expected to add to the debate in Washington as lawmakers examine Medicaid oversight. California officials have not yet responded to the report's conclusions. Get news alerts at any time. 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
8: Good evening, 8:34. Bob Williams from the KFBK Traffic Center. Fairly quiet out there, but we're starting to see a couple slowdowns, which means, yes, the cones are coming out. It's a little bit of a slowdown on westbound 50 around Howe Avenue towards 65th, and also around East Childs Road on 80 westbound. We do know right now we've got reduced lanes from Bradshaw Road to Routier Road on eastbound 50. Also a closure of the Bradshaw Road off-ramp and on-ramp until 5 a.m. We also have a couple of ramp closures. Sunrise Boulevard, the Sunrise Boulevard off-ramp and on-ramp also closed until 5. Watch for reduced lanes on westbound 80 around Highway 50 heading out across the causeway. Traffic on the 10s every 10 minutes, mornings and afternoons. Bob Williams, KFBK News Radio, 93.1 FM, 1530 AM.
2: Now, Sacramento weather.
9: Overnight, mainly clear, low 58 to 62. Sunshine Wednesday, high 96 to 100. Thursday, plenty of sun, high 99 to 103. Friday, high 103 to 107. I'm AccuWeather's Andy Robb on KFBK, Sacramento's News Radio.
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0: 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Scott Robinson with you on the birthday board on a Tuesday evening. Robin Crosby, on this day in 1960, American heavy metal rock guitarist and vocalist of Rat, born in La Jolla, California. Sadly, we lost Robin in 2002.
1: Oh, 1960, as Pat would say, a good year to be born.
0: Rock on, Robin.
1: Say hi to my friend Chuck, who was born in 1960, who's listening out there. Hey, Chuck.
0: Most definitely. All right. I am so impressed right now. I thought it would be a little longer for folks to get the correct answer. People came up with some pretty niche guesses, which is really awesome. This worked out well, but we have a winner. We have Elizabeth over at Roseville, California, winner of the Jason Aldean tickets. Great job there, Elizabeth. And what was the movie?
2: Terminator.
0: That's right.
1: Wow, that's impressive.
0: Yes. We lost one of the greatest celery drummers ever, if you remember that scene.
2: Yes.
0: Yes, she was making a sandwich and playing her celery drumsticks while her boyfriend was being murdered by the Terminator. That is beautiful. Thank you so much for participating and joining in. And great job coming up with that answer.
2: Thank you. I'm so excited for Jason Aldean.
0: That is awesome. Have a great time. Hey, call us back after and let us know how it goes, whether it's Pat or I. Let us know. That is sensational.
2: Definitely.
0: All right, I'm going to put you back with Robin and you get your particulars. So once again, great job and hey, have a wonderful week.
2: Great. Thank you so much.
0: Thank you.
1: That would be Lexi. You said Robin.
0: Ooh.
1: Yeah, you don't want me writing things down.
0: You're right.
1: But speaking of Lexi, I saw Lexi today and it was like, Lexi, what does that mean? Lexapro. And for those of you who are like pharma's psychologists, Lexapro is a very popular antidepressant. And
0: yes,
1: I said,
0: is.
1: Yeah, Lexapro. That's what I'm going to call her because she's like an antidepressant. So, yeah, that's her name, Lexapro.
0: All right. Vince has been waiting oh so patiently. So let's get to Vince over in Stockton. Vince, my friend, you're on the Pat Walsh Show with Scott Robinson. How are you, brother?
3: Good evening, sir. Scott,
0: Vince.
3: And last but not least, Miss Lexi.
0: Yes.
3: Excuse me. Okay, that was clear in my throat.
0: No worries.
3: But thank you anyway. One for Scott and one for Robin here. Sir Scott,
0: yes.
3: Do you remember, I don't think you might remember as well as Robin might, but the NBC mystery movie.
0: Yes.
3: Usually on Sunday night, okay.
0: Yeah, it had like a collection of detectives who were doing that, and that's how a lot of series came about. McMillan and Wife, Quincy. Not Quincy.
3: Columbo.
0: Yeah.
3: McMillan and Wife, Eck Ramsey, and a couple of others.
1: The Dennis guy.
3: And McCloud.
0: Yes, yeah, McCloud. That's the one I was thinking of. But I think Quincy was on the Sunday night movie, too, for an episode.
3: Okay. Well, do you remember the opener where their star would be walking at night with a flashlight?
0: Yes. I do remember that.
3: What in the world does that have to do with any of the cop shows? I've never figured that out. I always thought that was so stupid.
0: They're searching for clues, Vince. They're hard at work searching for clues in the dark.
3: He's walking along. He's not even looking for anything. He's not lowering his head and looking around or nothing like that. He's just shining the flashlight. I mean, to me, it would have made more sense or as much sense if they'd had a cartoon image of animated image of a goofy-looking guy chewing bubble gum and blowing bubbles and grinning like an idiot. That would have made just as much sense for the NBC mystery movie.
1: Well, Henry Mancini did the theme for that show, and I have one of my favorite records is Henry Mancini Hits, and that was one of them that had that very distinct doo.
0: That's right.
1: Yep. There we go. And so the guy with the flashlight, though. Yep, here we go. This is Henry Mancini. There we go. Whee!
0: Yep. This was Rock Hudson and McMillan and Wife.
1: I think
0: and Susan St. James. Yes, he was.
1: Yeah. Ask Jim Nabors.
3: And I think Nelson Riddle wrote the score for Adam 12.
0: Yeah, and he also wrote it for Emergency as well.
3: And he didn't originate the Dragnet theme, but he arranged it for his version of it in the color series of the 60s.
0: Yes.
3: One more thing, though, for Miss Robin. You should not be overly fond of Ed McMahon, honestly.
1: Why? He was on... What did he do?
3: What he didn't do.
1: Well...
3: He didn't give you one of those gigantic checks for...
1: Oh, yeah. That's right. He used to do that, too. Oh, that is a man of many traits. Thank you for bringing that up. He is a gift that keeps on giving. But he did Star Search, and he had that whole career.
3: He didn't gift you with that, though.
1: No. You know, those big checks, they don't fit in your wallet. Yeah, I thought, well, I don't want to win that. How am I going to take that? No, I'm just kidding. I just think that would be insane to have that happen to you. Wouldn't that be interesting? Have you known anybody who's ever won a publisher's credit?
0: No, no.
1: And how did they make their money?
0: From the magazine subscriptions.
1: Yeah.
0: That's what it was. Publisher's Clearinghouse, you bought magazines, but usually yearly subscriptions, and then that would enter you into the contest, or it's no purchase necessary, because they have to say that.
1: Right.
0: But most people went and got, like, it was basically a magazine subscription clearinghouse.
1: Oh, that just says it in the name.
0: Yeah, and that's how they made their money.
1: I forgot.
3: That's how I lost my money, too.
0: Very, very true.
3: I've been talking about that stuff for a while.
1: I still get Reader's Digest.
3: That's about it for me. I better push off now and let other callers come in. Thank you.
1: Oh, bye, Vince.
0: Awesome, Vince.
1: Be safe out there in Petaluma.
0: Take it easy, brother. All right. Always good to hear from Vince.
1: He's an institution around here.
0: Yes, he is. Absolutely. All right. We've got more coming up. So, hey, stay tuned. I'm Scott Robinson, sitting in for Pat Walsh on KFBK News Radio, 93.1 FM, 1530 AM, and live everywhere on the iHeartRadio app.
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0: Listen to a little bit of The Offspring come out and play. As we get closer and closer to the 9 o'clock hour, got more stuff to talk about. Hope you are having a fabulous Tuesday evening, the evening before hump day. Hey, you got something you want to talk about? 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So as we get closer and closer to the 9 o'clock hour, I think we could take a little bit of time to talk about, talk about a story about the devil's lettuce. You know what the devil's lettuce is, don't you?
2: Oh.
0: Yeah, she's like, oh.
1: You know, I'm not only Robin the interrupter, I'm Robin the airhead. Okay, what were we talking? I know, everybody
0: we're
1: dreams.
0: We're talking about the devil's lettuce.
1: Oh.
0: You
1: know, that could be medicine for some people.
0: Yes, it can. It absolutely can. Well, unfortunately, it was not for a particular dog.
1: Oh, no, dog stories.
0: Yes, a rescue team was summoned to the tallest mountain in Scotland of last month to rescue a Labrador that became ill after consuming marijuana. Christina Bloom and her five-year-old black lab named Tokyo showed signs and symptoms during a family hike near the peak of Ben Nevis.
1: Oh, signs and symptoms near the peak. Oh.
0: Yeah, what, did he like have a desire for snacks?
1: Yeah.
0: Were his eyes bloodshot?
1: He just had to hear some 70s rock.
0: According to Christina, we were maybe an hour from the top, and we noticed Tokyo got really weak in her hindquarters.
1: Oh, no.
0: She didn't feel like walking anymore. Initially, they thought it was a spinal thing or a disc that had slipped because of the climb, but then she started drifting in and out of consciousness.
1: Oh,
0: I was standing on that mountain thinking that that was it and I was going to lose her. Now, that's not funny. That's kind of sad. Now, when you find out the result, it's bloody funny.
1: Yeah, then we can laugh or you wouldn't be telling it.
0: Yes.
1: You're a nice guy.
0: Yeah. Efforts to carry the 53-pound Tokyo down the mountain were hampered by heavy rains, leading the family to call for help from the Lochaber Mountain Rescue Team, which happened to have volunteers nearby and dealing with another emergency.
1: Oh.
0: So, hey, kudos
1: somebody's
0: to
1: cat was on acid.
0: Lochaber Mountain Rescue Team. So, Tokyo was carried down the mountain on a stretcher.
1: Oh.
0: And she was taken to Crown Vets in Fort William, where the cause of her condition was discovered.
1: Oh, because she ate a whole plate of brownies.
0: I don't know what it was, but according to the owner, Christina, she said, it's not funny, but it was a bit funny.
1: Yeah. So what had happened?
0: Let's see. The veterinarian said Tokyo likely ate a cannabis edible that had been left on the trail or human waste from a read that part.
1: Okay, so.
0: Human waste from a marijuana user.
1: Wow. God, talk about getting high twice, man.
0: Well, yeah. Recycling, man.
1: Yeah, I never even thought of that.
0: But now, the crazy thing about dogs, and I learned this.
1: They like the protein. They'll eat it.
0: Well, the thing is, dogs can smell 5,000 smells at once.
1: Yes.
0: Which is why you give your dog a certain diet. And you don't give them corn or, I think, wheat. Corn is the biggest one. If you have a dog that eats poop, don't give them corn because

0: all the, you know, they're smelling all the smells, and it's like, and I'm not being gross, but this is just, if you own a dog, this is life.
1: Oh, I'm learning something. Ooh, here.
0: Goody,
1: really?
0: Corn. And they'll eat their poop.
1: Wow.
0: Yeah, because they're not smelling, they're smelling everything that's in the poop.
1: Wow.
0: Welcome to the Pat Walsh Show with Poop Talk.
1: No, that's a good point. Okay, good to know.
0: Well, yeah. So, you know, you try not to give the, you know, you don't give them people food.
1: Yeah.
0: Although, here's the crazy thing. My dogs love vegetables, and they're good for them.
1: Right.
0: Peas. Certain vegetables. I don't know about
1: carrots.
0: Peas. Carrots, absolutely. Strawberries. Blueberries. Apples are good.
1: No grapes.
0: Bananas. Right.
1: No grapes, raisins.
0: No grapes. No raisins.
1: No macadamia
0: cherries.
1: Nuts.
0: No macadamias. Cashews are not great for them, but I don't think they're downright lethal. How do I know this? Because my father, who lives with me, he goes to Costco and they have these cashew clusters.
1: Yes, I
0: love
1: those.
0: He's in his room and he's enjoying his cashew clusters.
1: Your dad's my favorite guy.
0: And he has them sitting on his nightstand, and Harley in particular loves going in there. And it's just like, nope, you can't go in Grandpa's room, out. So one day we were slipping. She goes in there and eats half the cashew clusters. So we're like, are cashews deadly? No, they're not good for them, but she shouldn't eat them. But, you know, hey, it is what it is. Your dog's going to get into something eventually.
1: You know what my dog got into? My dog, Sweetie, she is German Shepherd, 29%, 22% Border Collie, and then the other percentage, Bell and Malinois. So she's this beautiful black dog, very sleek and stuff. Mm-hmm. She got into the Baca bag of the pill pockets.
0: Right. Oh, yeah. They
1: so it's like,
0: that.
1: So she ate the whole dang thing.
0: Absolutely. But hey, we've got more to come.
1: Dog,
0: we're
1: going
0: to talk about the decline of civilization when we come back.
1: Oh, yay. We've
0: in
1: got
0: the
1: 9
0: o'clock
1: right
0: hour.
1: I'm really part of that, so I can bring my expertise.
0: I'm Scott Robinson, sitting in for Pat Walsh on KFPK News Radio, 93.1 FM, 1530 AM, and live everywhere on the iHeartRadio app.
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1: A look at economic progress in the region with Sacramento in Progress and our conversation with legal analyst Josh Robbins. 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
10: From ABC News, I'm Wayne Cabot. Primary night proving to be a real test for progressive insurgents who campaigned against the Iran war and American military funding for Israel. In a blistering attack after her loss, Missouri progressive Cori Bush slammed her AIPAC-funded incumbent, Wesley Bell.
11: These bills that come about where we're sending $3.3 billion for war to Israel, we can't just let that go and nobody say anything about it. When they send more money, when they can't fund UNRWA, but they can fund war, when they can't fund our schools, but they can fund war, when they can't fund health care, but they can fund war, we got to call it out and we got to do something about it.
10: Israel also factoring into the Michigan Senate race, where progressive Democrat Dr. Abdul El-Sayed is taking on AIPAC-funded establishment candidate Haley Stevens. Before the polls closed in Michigan, election officials warned it would be a long night with hundreds of thousands of absentee votes to be counted. The Ohio congressman facing an ethics investigation over domestic abuse allegations, Max Miller, says he's innocent and will not quit his campaign even after getting a phone call from President Trump.
12: I reminded him of the same resilience that he had when people told him that he was going to struggle in 2016, and he became the 45th president of the United States.
10: He was on CNN. L.A. sheriffs say an armed suspect was arrested at the Trump National Golf Course while taking pictures Sunday, 2 days before President Trump came for a fundraiser. Her parents' home in Spokane is a pile of ashes, and Chelsea Riley is sickened to hear the wildfire was set.
8: It changes things. It kind of, you know, you could make sense of it when it was an act of God somehow, but now that it's arson, someone did this to our family, and that's hard to wrap our brains around.
10: The parasitic stomach bug that has killed two people in Michigan is now in 47 states, infecting more than 10,000 people, with 12,000 cases still suspected. You're listening to ABC News.
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9: California is sending additional resources to assist firefighting efforts in the Pacific Northwest. Dina Kodiak reports.
13: 20 more fire engines and 4 rescue teams are on their way to Oregon and Washington. Officials say the deployments will not affect the state's ability to respond to local emergencies. Since July 16th, California has sent nearly 400 firefighters and 60 engines to help Oregon and Washington firefighters battle wildfires through a national mutual aid system.
9: California and 22 other Democrat-led states are urging the U.S. Supreme Court to block the Trump administration's new limits on mail-in ballots. And California has 5 of the nation's 20 best hospitals. The rankings were released Tuesday by U.S. News and World Report as part of its annual Best Hospitals Honor Roll. The list includes Cedars-Sinai, Stanford Healthcare, and 3 University of California medical centers. That's the latest. I'm Mark Mayfield.
0: Now, Sacramento traffic. Now, Sacramento weather.
14: Through the overnight hours, clear, low 58 to 62, sunshine, Wednesday, high 96 to 100, Thursday, sunny, high 99 to 103, and remaining very hot on Friday, bright sun, high 103 to 107. I'm AccuWeather's Andy Robb on KFBK, Sacramento's news radio.
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0: 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Scott Robinson with you, sitting in for Pat Walsh, joined by Robin the Interrupter.
1: Hello.
0: Hello there, Robin.
1: Hello, Scott.
0: And Lexi. Hello, Lexi.
1: Lexi.
0: Yay. Got lots of more good stuff coming to you in the 9 o'clock hour. I'm hoping I can get to all of it, but hey, we'll see how it goes. So, one of the other things I was doing this weekend, I usually go down an internet rabbit hole.
1: Oh, so easy to do.
0: Yes, I came across this cat on YouTube, and he is known as @SethDrums. And what he does is he's got a full drum kit, and he will play alongside certain tunes. And his thing is dark metal. So a little bit of heavy metal there.
1: Okay, everybody's favorite.
0: And he did something that I thought was so cool. He took, or through AI, someone used, I think they used AI because they can't find a credit for the song. But they took metal versions of 70s TV themes.
1: Oh, wow.
0: Kind of keeping with the nostalgia kind of theme kind of thing. So I'm going to play a couple for you. So you tell me when you get it. I mean, once you hear the lyrics, you'll know. But it's pretty cool.
1: Dark metal 70s themes. I love it.
0: Yes. So here we go. He's setting up.
1: The anticipation.

0: Here we go.
1: What?
0: Yep.
1: My favorite show.
2: Who was bringing up three

0: that.
1: That is some head banging good stuff.
0: I love that.
1: I am not a metal fan, but I am now.
0: I like some metal.
1: It's okay. Yeah.
0: Yeah. I mean, hey, you know, I can go for the Kiss Army. You know,
1: Kiss, Body Count.
0: You know, Dokken. I can't think of the other one. Judas Priest. Yeah, I can go for some of it. It's pretty cool, but that version of the Brady Bunch is just wild.
1: It was so beautiful.
0: Yeah. It's crazy. All right, so got another one. So, yep, buckle up. We're gonna do another one. You tell me when you... And this one's kind of funny. Okay.
1: You can't...
0: And you can't tell until the lyrics. That's the wild part. When you hear the lyrics, you'll crack up.
1: Well, we're moving on. All right.

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0: It is amazing what cats come up with.
1: Oh, yeah.
0: I don't know. I mean, the song itself is cool and it's with AI, but the cat who is doing the drum accompaniment is incredible. He's got some talent. And I've seen a lot of drummers on the internet, and this guy, he's up there with the best of them, for sure. All right, so got another one for you before we go into our quarter break. Let me see here. Ah, there we are. Let's check this one out. This one, it's not the. I don't think it's the best one that he's done, because it feels kind of creepy. So
1: they're all pretty creepy.
0: Well, no, I mean, when you hear the Brady Bunch, it's kind of haunting, but it's still, you're just like, I'm sitting there like,
1: it had a nice beat. You could dance to it. I give it a 75.
0: All right, let's go with this one.

0: This is probably the coolest one so far.
1: I'd go with the Brady Bunch. But you can't help but just bang your head to it.
0: It's cool because I know all the words.

0: I want to hear them do the Facts of Life.
1: I'm sure if you look, you'll find it.
0: Yeah, Facts of Life.
2: Nah, but I think this is cool. Hey, if you want to check him out on YouTube.
0: What's it called?
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0: Seth Drums.
2: Yeah, S-E-T-H-D-R-U-M-S. 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And he's got Gilligan's Island, too, so definitely check it out. I'm Scott Robinson sitting in for Pat Walsh on KFUK News Radio, 93.1 FM, 1530 AM, and live everywhere on the iHeartRadio app.
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0: 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Scott Robinson with you. Listening to a little bit of Five Finger Death Punch, their version of House of the Rising Sun, originally by The Animals. Kind of keep it in tune with some of the rock remakes that we did it earlier. You know, when I think about it, I did a lot this weekend. And a lot of it was tied with producing the show, just coming up with things and just coming up with some thoughts. And dear friend of mine, she turned me on to this song. And it's by the lead singer of Disturbed. It's a song originally done by Simon and Garfunkel.
1: Oh!
0: And she sent it to me, and I listened to it, and I got the a cappella version. It's The Sound of Silence.
1: Right. They play that every...
0: It was played at the end, of course, at The Graduate with Dustin Hoffman. But this, it got me thinking of something. I'm going to play it in a second. But there's music out there. I don't care who you are. But there's one, two, maybe three or four songs that just get you right in the chest. And this is definitely one.
1: That's in for every, when George Norrie does Coast, I know it's George Norrie night coming up at 10 o'clock, but this song is so specifically beautiful that he plays it, makes it a point to play it at the end of the last Sunday of every month.
0: Really?
1: Yes.
0: This song in particular? The a cappella version?
1: Well, the one that it's very haunting and beautiful.
0: Yeah. Okay. So, let's
1: hear what it is.

0: Now, by the way, this was David Draymond. Oops, didn't mean to shut it off, but the performer is the lead singer for Disturbed, David Draymond.
1: I turn my collar to the cold and die.
2: Yeah, he plays the music version.
0: With my What's that?
2: He plays the version of this with the music in the background.
0: Yes, he's doing this live a cappella.

0: ones.
1: So, yeah. So, like I said, I mean, there is music out there that, yeah, is just so emotional. And that is definitely one of my new, one of the most emotional songs I have ever heard. Now, there is another one I want to share. Actually, there's a couple. One was done by Kurt Cobain, and it's, you know, the a cappella versions are pretty amazing. But in 93, Kurt Cobain was on MTV's Unplugged, and he did Something in the Way. And if you know that song, it's about Kurt Cobain when he was homeless.
2: Oh.
1: And there is such a haunting tone and resignation to it, especially if you listen to the words. So this is Kurt Cobain on MTV Unplugged 93.
3: Can you hear that?
4: Yeah.

0: And I know I'm going to get a technical cherry out there. This isn't a cappella, it's unplugged. Yes, I know. I misspoke. Yes. I was a huge Kurt Cobain fan when he released his second album, Nevermind.
1: Haunted genius he was.
0: He was. A genius in pain, it turns out, sadly.
1: Mm-hmm.
0: Yeah, so you have Kurt Cobain. Now, there's another artist, and she was discovered by Rick James, and they had a relationship for a time. The Mistress of Soul, Tina Marie.
1: Oh!
0: That woman could sing. And one of the songs she did it on Video Soul. And she actually played this for Rick James in Detroit at a concert. She literally played it for him and said, "This song's about you, so I might as well play it for you." And she played it for him shortly before he died. He heard it, but she played it at the Detroit concert when Rick James was there shortly before he died.
1: Oh, wow.
0: Yeah, and this song is incredible. So she did this at the close of Video Soul on BET. The song's called Casanova Brown. It's basically a

0: And that is Tina on the piano.
1: To sing five. It's my common performance.
0: I mean, the song is just beautiful. And at the end, somewhere near three quarters of the way to song towards the end, she basically sings goodbye.
2: Wow.
0: That I have to let you go. I mean, it's, yeah.
2: Did he have cancer or something? Or what?
0: I don't
2: did
0: remember.
2: She know, or didn't he just die all of a sudden? She got to get that in before he left.
0: I don't know. I don't remember what he died
2: we
0: of.
2: We will have
0: but
2: to research that.
0: Lots of.
2: Hey, a dude wrote Super Freak. Come on.
0: Yes, he did. That is one of the first albums I ever bought was Street Songs by Rick James.
2: And You and I is my favorite.
0: Yeah, You and I was good, too.
2: That's my very favorite Rick James song.
0: Oh, yeah, for sure. Now, tell me something, Robin. What song just hits you right in the heart?
2: There's a song by The Who, and it's called Bargain. And it's about a guy, I gladly lose me to find you. It's about a guy wanting to give up his heart for God. And he talks about, doing all these good things so he can be closer to God. One of the lyrics are, one and one don't make two, one and one make one. And I'm looking for that free ride to me. I'm looking for you.
0: Okay.
2: There it is. Oh, you're good. It would have taken me a week to find that.
0: I learned from the best.
2: Yeah. Oh, yeah. Pat's the best teacher.

0: 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You're on with Scott Robinson.
1: And I will.
0: And Robin the Interrupter.
1: And the Who. No. Stoned and Stabbed. Yep.
2: I call it a bargain, the best I ever had.
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4: ABC News, I'm Wayne Cabot. So how did progressives do on primary night? In defeat, Missouri, Cori Bush, former squad member, saying this to the incumbent Democrat Wesley Bill.
5: For the next 2 years, this community will be represented by someone that didn't deem you valuable enough to show up to one candidate forum where there were audience comments, even though I showed up to everyone.
4: Before the polls closed in Michigan, election officials warned it would be a long night in a tight race between progressive Democrat Dr. Abdul Al-Sayed and the establishment candidate Haley Stevens. The Ohio congressman facing an ethics investigation over domestic abuse allegations, Max Miller, says he's innocent and will not quit his campaign even after getting a phone call from President Trump. L.A. sheriffs say an armed suspect was arrested at Trump National Golf Course there while taking pictures Sunday, 2 days before Trump came for a fundraiser. This is ABC News.
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6: The Los Angeles County Fire Department confirms a Southern California Edison electrical tower was the source of the deadly Eaton fire. Daniel Martindale reports.
7: Investigators say the fire that started on January 7th, 2025, resulted from electrical arcing on an out-of-service Southern California Edison tower. This had already been the proposed cause in several lawsuits blaming Edison for the fire, which killed 19 people and destroyed about 9,000 structures. SCE officials have already acknowledged in filings with state regulators that its equipment was a likely ignition source.
6: California filing two more lawsuits against the Trump administration. One of them challenges the tariffs of up to 12.5% on more than 80 countries. The other lawsuit targets a plan to share temporary assistance for needy families data with the U.S. Department of Homeland Security. And California leads the nation in power outages. Between 2003 and 23, California led the nation with 493 significant outages. That's the latest. I'm Mark Mayfield.
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8: Good evening, 933. Bob Williams from the KFBK Traffic Center. We got a trio of injury crashes just popping up right now. 50 eastbound, just west of Hazel Avenue, reports there of two vehicles involved in a crash. Now they're saying three, and one of them may caught on fire. We had a vehicle sideways on the roadway for a while. Person suffered a head injury, and multiple CHP units at the scene. Also being reported to us right now, an injury crash, El Camino Avenue, intersection of Fair Oaks Boulevard. This is a two-vehicle crash as well, and actually one vehicle's ended up hitting a building as well as blocking the eastbound lanes. And quite a bit of busy activity going on there, and now they are saying three vehicles. No help on the scene with that one yet. Hood Franklin Road on-ramp northbound I-5, injury crash reported there. This is a solo vehicle versus a tree, which means you took it off the road. Eastbound Arden Way, Watt Avenue, a traffic hazard with a coyote in the roadway. And a couple of coyotes. One is not alive. That's why the other one's just kind of hanging there. That's what animals do sometimes. Southbound 99, reduced lanes tonight south of Fruit Ridge Road. We're seeing a backup nearly to 12th Avenue. Also a connector ramp closure tonight. This is going to be the westbound 80 to eastbound 50 connector until 5 a.m. Traffic on the 10s every 10 minutes, mornings and afternoons. Bob Williams, KFBK News Radio, 93.1 FM, 1530 a.m.
3: Now, Sacramento weather.
9: Overnight, mainly clear, low 58 to 62. Sunshine Wednesday, high 96 to 100. Thursday, plenty of sun, high 99 to 103. Friday, high 103 to 107. I'm AccuWeather's Andy Robb on KFBK, Sacramento's News Radio.
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0: coming live everywhere on the iHeartRadio app. On the birthday board on this day in 1962, Paul Reynolds, British rock guitarist of A Flock of Seagulls, born in Liverpool, England. One of the songs that defined the 80s, I Ran So Far Away.
1: I got to see them in concert.
0: Oh, right on.
1: That hairdo has never been replicated. If you have a chance, kids, go check out The Flock of Seagulls. Just Google it, because that's that kind of world, and look up The Flock of Seagulls hair guy. Hair on The Flock of Seagulls lead singer.
0: All right. So, yeah, we've got lots to talk about and little time to do it in, but I do have to quickly discuss the beginning of the fall of civilizations. If the robots don't kill us, this probably will. So, I went hanging out with a few friends on Sunday. And two of them were on their way to their father's memorial that's out of town. And one of them was pretty bummed out. So leave it to another friend of mine. We're playing cards. He turns on the TV, and just by accident, he lands on ESPN The Ocho. You know what that
1: That's
0: is?
1: That's my favorite channel, and I watch it every night a couple of times. Kickball, axe throwing, slippery stairs, I watch it all.
0: That is the fall of humanity.
1: No, it's not. It's my favorite thing.
0: No. Oh, you got, I found something worse. Okay, you know what? I can live with kickball. I can live with axe throwing.
1: Slippery stairs.
0: Oh, good Lord. Cornhole. My buddy found something even worse.
1: No, I mean, I watch it all. It's hard to get something on the Ocho past me, so this will be good.

0: PFC.
1: Professional.
0: No. No. No. No, no, no, no, no. No.
1: Pig flinging contest.
0: That would be more interesting.
1: Mullet. Oh.
0: No.
1: Okay, go ahead. Go ahead.
0: The pillow
1: fighting contest.
0: Pillow fighting championship, professional pillow fighting.
1: It gets gnarly.
0: I sat and watched horrified.
1: You did.
0: I just, okay.
1: There's technique. So,
0: allegedly. So I was looking at, I pulled up the website. I just had to pull the whole pillow fighting championships. They have a website, fightpfc.com.
1: Oh, yeah.
0: You know, I just started, I won't say getting into UFC, but I like to watch a match every now and then.
1: I'm a kickbox fan.
0: Yeah. So here are the do's and don'ts of pillow fighting. Do swing the pillow at full force.
1: Yes.
0: Do dodge, avoid strikes to the head. Incorporate showmanship into the fight. Perform special moves as defined. Only strike with the pillow and hold all straps with one hand.
1: Oh.
0: Here's what you don't do. You can't hit your opponent with any part of your body. You can't drop your pillow. You cannot grab your opponent or their pillow. No pushing or charging your opponent, and no two-handed overhead strikes.
1: Oh, that takes me out.
0: And the scoring. A strike to the head is 1 point. A 360 strike to the head is 3 points.
1: Oh, that's like a roundhouse kick.
0: Yeah, a knockdown is 5 points.
1: Oh!
0: And a leg strike unbalanced, which is defined as you hit someone in the leg and they kind of stumble a little bit, that's 1 point.
1: Wow.
0: So, I'm watching this, much to my horror. My buddy, who was, you know, pretty down and bummed out, couldn't stop laughing. So, in a way, I mean, you know,
1: it was worth it.
0: Thank you, ESPN Ocho, for making my buddy feel better. But I'm watching this thing, and they're taking it very, very seriously. They had two guys fighting, and they were both ex-MMA fighters. So I'm like, what happens? You get hurt and can't fight in UFC anymore or MMA, and you go to pillow fighting?
1: Hey, why you don't inflict brain damage? That's the objective of any of those sports, is to inflict brain damage on your opponent. Probably make you feel guilty after a while. You just go, you know, I'm going to go the pillow route.
0: I just know. And I'm just like, I can't see myself sitting back watching this business for an extended period of time.
1: But it crawls you in. It creeps you in. Did you get invested?
0: No.
1: You didn't?
0: No, I watched one match.
1: That's about what I'm good for.
0: It killed me when they actually pulled a belt out.
1: Oh!
0: They had the championship belt. It was jeweled. I mean, it reminded me of those guys who go to like wrestling matches and they have like the replica belts.
1: Yeah, those big, huge things.
0: And I just shook my head with disgust. So I put together a little something. It's like, how do I make the commentary on pillow fighting more exciting?
1: Oh,
0: I think it needs to have a soundtrack, which is why I tried to like ramrod this story in. So yeah, here we go. If you're gonna, you know, make it, you know, ways to make the pillow fight exciting, I would suggest like emptying out the feathers of the pillow and filling the pillowcase with oranges or a bunch of nickels.
1: Oh, wow. That would be exciting. There you go.
0: But see, grown men get hit in the face with a pillow. It just no. So yeah, I put a little something together. So, you know, enjoy. It is time for the Captain of Night Night. Are you ready for some feather action?

0: Carvalho.
1: Ooh, Carvalho with the headshot.
0: Holy cow, look at this young man just hitting him with the
2: feet. But I'm liking from Turbo is he's cutting off Simon from jumping around.
1: Ooh, a headshot.
3: If anybody's wondering what that song is, I like to call it the Captain Kirk Dance of Death from Star Trek.
2: High scoring round. This is a rock and sock of brawl between that pillow.
4: Wow, the Joker with a couple of headshots.
2: They're just taking it. On the offense. Lots of athleticism.
0: 360 to open it up.
2: For Kendra to finally get gold. She lost her footing there, Evan. You know that. That's how it got.
4: Ooh, another headshot. Elton just locked in.
2: He's playing it. Oh, he's toying. And that's what people love, and that's what the judges like.
3: Right, no, they don't.
4: Put it on TikTok.
2: No, that's
4: 360. Both players very defensive here in the final 30 seconds. Blocking every shot.
2: Unlike your average. Oh, he got blocked with that 360. That's maybe the difference. Apollo might take that home.
4: 360.
2: Hard to get now. If you hit the 360, you hit the hand. If your hand hits you.
4: Someone's got to get something action here.
2: Carvalho, a great 360 shot.
4: That's a three-pointer.
2: That's a three right there.
5: I love that. That Star Trek music.
3: That is the only way to make this exciting. It's just no. You know, seeing something like that just makes me look forward to the coming of our new Chinese overlords.
5: See, now I love the Ocho. Man, I saw a mullet contest. I saw auctioneers fight it out. What else do I watch on the Ocho? Rock skipping,
3: No.
5: Yes,
3: stop,
5: I love it all.
3: Stop, no.
5: Slippery stairs are probably the funnest. They take a set of stairs and then they put like wax all around it. And then they put soap on it and you have to run up and ring the bell. And then kids fall down and they throw stuff at you. It's slippery stairs. It pretty much describes itself. Okay. But that's the Ocho. And
3: that sounds like third grade. Hey,
5: it is. It is. And they were third graders. But
3: we got more to come. 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
1: 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Finishing off the birthday board this evening. In 1901 on this day, Louis Armstrong, American jazz trumpeter and singer. Born in New Orleans, Louisiana. Hello, Dolly. Hello, Lily.
2: Dolly Woodby. He's iconic.
1: Yes, he is. I could not let the evening go by without giving some love to Louis Armstrong. Happy birthday, wherever you are, Louis. We are getting closer and closer to the 10 o'clock hour. George Norrie is up next at 10 o'clock. But before I go, we have to talk about Jimothy.
2: Oh, that's
1: yes,
2: right.
1: The lovable raccoon that has stolen everyone's heart.
2: Let me look that guy up.
1: He was filmed in July of this year by Kiana Hall near Ballard Goodwill in Seattle. And the reason why his name is Jimothy is because someone just said he just looks like a Jimothy. He resembles a fluffy orb with long legs due to a presumed congenital spinal shortening condition similar to short spine syndrome, but in perfect health, no pain, perfectly mobile, and there have been memes and videos all around him. People have made songs, and one of my favorites I heard... That's, of course, if I can bloody find it.
2: Wow, they have Jimothy Night by the Seattle Mariners.
1: Yes.
2: That is that big of a deal.
1: Absolutely, yes. People love Jimothy. I mean, they have, like, the T-shirts and
2: everything.
1: Oh, look
2: everything. At this thing.
1: Yeah. They have, like, little, they have T-shirts that say, in a world of trash, be like Jimothy.
2: Wow. I'm so surprised. I'm 64, and I've never heard those two names put together before.
1: I have not either.
2: You know?
1: How crazy is that?
2: Yeah. Well, it certainly looks like a Jimothy.
1: Yes, indeed. Absolutely does. But yeah, like I said, they have like a bunch of songs that they have come up with. So yeah, with little time we have, I am going to play the original. This is the official Jimothy song. Eck.

0: hat.
1: Yeah, there you go. Get out the Telemordu and have a shot and a cigar.
0: We send a we toast to Jimothy.
1: That thing is very interesting.
0: It is. I mean, it's just a cute little fella. I mean,
1: it's amazing with the internet nowadays, the way things just, you know, back in the day in the 70s and 80s, we would have a commercial that we would all like, where's the beef and stuff like that.
0: Oh, yeah.
1: But now with on the memes and the internet, you get all different kinds, like Angry Cat, this Jimothy, and then what was the little monkey that had the Punjab?
0: Punch the monkey.
1: Punch the monkey.
0: Yes, the poor little guy who's being bullied.
1: Yeah, and so you get a lot more of these kind of things. It brings the country together. So if Jimothy can reunite, you know, unite us all, I think it's a beautiful thing.

0: I agree. That is a wonderful, wonderful, good thing.
1: That's a good song, too.
0: Yes.
1: I think I might get that.
0: Yeah, now that I have time, as we're getting closer to the close of the show, I can properly thank people, because for the last couple of times, I felt kind of bad because it's like I'm kind of rushing through to thank you. So thank you for joining me this evening, Robin. It's always fun. I love bouncing stuff off of you. It's good, as Pat says, it's good to have someone in the studio, and you know, you're not just talking by yourself. It's kind of right. Kind of bouncing things off.
1: I appreciate off. This. It's my yes. dream come true. Thank you so much.
0: And of course, thank you to Lexi handling the phones.
1: Lexi
0: producer.
1: Bro!
0: Wonderful, wonderful. She's done a wonderful job. Absolutely.
1: I couldn't do it.
0: Oh, come now.
1: No, you'd be surprised. It'd be like Lucy eating the chocolates off the conveyor belt.
0: Big thank you to my brother from another mother, Pat, for trusting me with his show.
1: Pat's Peeps.
0: Yep, check out Pat's Peeps wherever you listen to podcasts. Check out Beyond the Humidor with myself, Greg, Larry, and Anthony, a.k.a. the Camera Gorilla. And thank you to all you listeners out there. Have a wonderful week. Bruce will be in tomorrow for Pat, and Pat will be back on Thursday. God bless America. Changed.

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1: You know, summer in Sacramento can be intense when those triple-digit days show up. Wouldn't it be nice to have your own escape just steps from the back door? Christina Mendoza here. 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A pool turns your backyard into the easy answer. No packing the car, no fighting the crowds, no searching for shade. 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
13: From ABC News, I'm Wayne Cabot. Primary night highlights: former squad member, Progressive Democrat Cori Bush, loses her race to incumbent Congressman Wesley Bell, whom she criticized for being absent and denounced campaign spending by the pro-Israel AIPAC lobby.
14: This ain't over, y'all. This ain't over. And when I said last time, AIPAC, I'm coming to tear your kingdom down, let's be clear, that kingdom is falling down and I ain't done.
13: The AIPAC-funded candidate for Michigan Senate in a tight fight tonight with progressive Dr. Abdul Al-Sayed. Republicans hoping to flip a Democratic governor's seat in Kansas choose Ty Masterson, who thanked President Trump for his endorsement.
15: He loves this country. He loves this country. When I got to first meet him in the Oval last year, it was just like, hey, do you want to see the Declaration of Independence? Yes, I do. Yes, I do want to see that. Because he just was so excited to show us.
13: Todd Blanche's nomination to be Attorney General just got tougher. Susan Collins saying she can't vote for him. The main Republican saying he's eroding the independence of the Justice Department, giving the president, his sons, and the Trump business immunity from IRS audits. Her no vote means Blanche can afford to lose only one other Republican and be confirmed. Intruder at Trump National, L.A. Sheriffs arresting a man they say was armed and might have been casing the place ahead of Trump's fundraiser. An arson suspect is in custody for a Spokane wildfire. Paul Child is the one who turned him in.
16: Saw where the smoke was at.
9: And I said, that OSOB started a fire because it was in the exact same spot that he was standing.
13: More than two-thirds of the West is now in drought. And Virginia is reporting the first locally acquired case of dengue in Virginia. Somebody who didn't travel internationally, but was in contact with someone who did and who got infected. You're listening to ABC News.
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11: California's population of invasive mute swans has dropped by half less than a year after a new law allowed people to hunt them. Dina Kodiak has more.
16: Despite protests from animal welfare groups, the law lets property owners and licensed hunters shoot the non-native swans, whose numbers had grown to about 15,000. There are now about 7,400 mute swans left. Experts say the swans threaten the already struggling wetlands in the Sacramento-San Joaquin Delta.
11: County supervisors in Alameda are considering a proposal that would increase the minimum wage to $30 an hour. That's nearly double the current California minimum of $16.90. And Boyle Heights residents say issues connected with the warehouse fire are not going away. That's despite Lineage Logistics reporting more progress in the cleanup process. People say the odor is just as bad as ever, and it gets worse at night. That's the latest. I'm Rick Mayfield.
12: Now, Sacramento traffic.
17: From the KFBK Traffic Center, non-injury hit and run southbound 99 Fruit Ridge Road. Vehicle remains smoking on the shoulder. CSP and a tow truck on the scene of a vehicle off the roadway hit a tree. Hood Franklin Road on-ramp just east of northbound I-5. Reduced lanes on southbound 99 tonight south of Fruit Ridge Road has traffic backed up to before Fruit Ridge. Reduced lanes on northbound 5 tonight north of Florin Road to Sutterville Road. Traffic moves well. Connector ramp closure westbound 80 to eastbound 50. Fix 50 project tonight. Reduced lanes eastbound Yolo County Line to Mayhew Road, westbound Mayhew Road to the Cap City Connector. Traffic on the 10s every 10 minutes, mornings and afternoons. 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
12: Now, Sacramento weather.
18: Through the overnight hours, clear, low 58 to 62, sunshine, Wednesday, high 96 to 100, Thursday, sunny, high 99 to 103, and remaining very hot on Friday, bright sun, high 103 to 107. I'm AccuWeather's Andy Robb on KFBK.
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0: Land of America and the gateway to the West. Good morning, good evening, wherever you may be across the nation, around the world. I'm George Norrie. This is Coast to Coast AM. Later tonight, the Dragons of Eden. Here's what's happening. The man accused of setting the largest of the wildfires that have destroyed hundreds of buildings and forced tens of thousands of people from their homes in eastern Washington was previously charged with first-degree murder before pleading guilty to a reduced manslaughter charge, according to court records. Aaron Farinacci, 37 years old, was arrested Monday on suspicion of first-degree arson in connection with the Old Trails fire, the largest of the three blazes burning in and around Spokane, Washington. The fires have destroyed at least 700 buildings, forced about 67,000 people to evacuate. Authorities have not alleged any connection between Farinacci and the other two fires, which remain under investigation. Strange. Efforts to resolve the U.S.-Iran conflict are in very progressive stages, according to Qatar's foreign minister, adding that drafts of a potential agreement are being circulated, but there are no direct talks between the two sides. Qatar's emir received a phone call from President Donald Trump and discussed ways to bridge U.S.-Iran differences. And the Trump administration is signaling optimism on a deal for the crucial waterway of the Strait of Hormuz as well. With an update on today's activities, here's Tom Danheiser.
1: Well, George, according to two regional sources and a U.S. official, the U.S., Iran, and Oman are closing in on an interim agreement to reopen the Strait of Hormuz, with the U.S. aiming for a Wednesday announcement. The deal, which has been under negotiations for several weeks, is aimed at resuming the ceasefire between the U.S. and Iran and restarting negotiations over a nuclear deal. President Trump decided on Saturday not to follow through on threats to unleash a massive bombing campaign in order to allow for more time for diplomacy. If a deal isn't reached soon, however, the president could greenlight major strikes. The emerging deal would meet some of Iran's demands for greater control over traffic in the Strait of Hormuz, control they didn't have before the war. The deal under discussion sets up a 60-day temporary arrangement between Oman and Iran in the Hormuz Strait, which could be extended, and allows for all inbound traffic of ships through the strait and into the Gulf to go in a northern lane through Iranian waters. No tolls or fees would be charged during the 60-day period. All this, keeping in mind the White House, Oman, and regional mediators thought they had a deal with Iran 3 weeks ago, only to see Iran resume attacks on ships. That led to 2 weeks of fighting and almost an all-out war. George?
0: Thank you, Tom. Dr. John Curtis, the online columnist.com, has been with us on the beginning of this conflict. John, your thoughts on what's going on?
2: Well, there's a new protocol. You know, it's called the Rome Framework, and it's been going on now that involves a lot of the Arab Gulf states, you know, in addition to, you know, the mediators, you know, that are primarily Qatar and Oman, and, you know, there is no direct contact per se between right. the U.S. and Iran. The difference is right now is that Trump has let go of pickaxe. And pickaxe is a big deal because whatever was obliterated in, you know, a year ago, you know, during the bunker busting, you know, B-2 strikes, stealth bomber strikes, and, you know, the current situation, you know, pickaxe is the refuge that Iran has sought out. It's under heavy rock, natural, mountain, you know, mountainous, protection, but it's, apparently deeper and more difficult to penetrate than the, the prior, underground sites that, you know, the U.S. and Israel had been working on for quite some time. So the fact that he's willing to let go of that and, have that discussion at a different day is something that has opened the door right now to the possibility of opening up the Hormuz Strait. The Hormuz Strait is something, George, that if they don't get it opened, the world is paying a heavy price for, you know, the cost of oil and an ongoing inflation that is something that, gives new Fed chairman Kevin Warsh fits right now, not knowing whether he's going up or down with U.S. interest rates. So I think for the moment, they're probably going to stay on hold. But I think the fact that Trump has let go of Pickaxe is a big deal in why these talks in Rome are moving forward and why Iran may take Trump up on this as long as he gets an agreement that he will not, begin B-2 stealth bomber strikes on Pickaxe.
0: We'll see what happens. Thanks, John, for the update. U.S. economic growth slowed unexpectedly in the second quarter of the year, according to the Commerce Department. The Bureau of Economic Analysis released its advanced estimate of second quarter GDP, which showed the economy grew at a slow annualized rate of 1.5% in the three-month period, including April, May, and June. John Truman Wolf, author of The 99 Strongest Banks in America. John, do you expect the economy to pick up or go down?
3: I think it'll pick up, George. I think this is, I would push back against that, the report, a little bit. We've got more people working in the United States than ever in our history. The stock market's at the highest point in history. I view this as an anomaly, and I think the country's going to continue to grow. I think hopefully tomorrow they'll put this war to bed and get that off of the economy. So I think the future looks bright, George.
0: I had Harry Dent on yesterday, John, as a guest, and he thinks the stock market's going to crash big time. What do you think about that?
3: Well, not in the short term. I mean, it's hard to predict the long term what the stock market will do. But my my looking at the stock market presently is it's strong, and I think 60,000 is not out of the question.
0: All right, my friend, John Truman Wolf. A discarded SpaceX Falcon 9 upper stage rocket is on a collision course with the moon as I speak. Skywatchers may be wondering whether they'll be able to witness the rare event firsthand when it slams into the lunar surface about an hour and a half from now. That's all. The 45-foot-long, 8,000-pound rocket stage left over from a January 2025 launch is expected to strike the moon at 2:35 a.m. Eastern Time. In a moment, critical health news pharmacist Ben Fuchs joins us. Here's the phone number to get information about what Ben says. Write this down. 1-855-949-7234, 1-855-949-RADIO. Their website is criticalhealthnews.com. We'll take your calls a little early tonight and next hour as well, because we're here to make you healthy. Ben Fuchs next on Coast to Coast AM.

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0: And welcome back to Coast. George Norrie with you. 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And here he is back on Coast to Coast. Hello, Ben.
1: Hello, George. Good to talk to you again.
0: Looking forward to this. This situation with this parasite that they found on lettuce at a fast food place. Two people have died now, 100 sick. What the heck is this thing?
1: It's terrible, George. I mean, you know, and I'm not even going to tell you where that parasite comes from. It's pretty disgusting. But here's the thing, George. If we are strong, if our immune system is powerful, if we're taking care of our nutritional needs, our health needs, we're eating correctly, we can withstand a lot of abuse. One of the reasons why these things are so problematic is because our bodies are weak. They're weak because of toxicity. They're weak because of sugar. They're weak because of fast food. They're weak because of nutritional deficiency. And on top of all that, I was listening to you talking about this whole Strait of Hormuz issue. They're weak because of stress. When we're in a fear mode, our body's ability to withstand infections, microbes, parasites, viruses, etc., becomes substantially weakened. So what we want to do is we want to keep our bodies strong. And that's what we talk about all the time on this program for years.

0: You and I have been talking about, and that's what we're talking
1: Yeah.
0: about at longevity. It's keeping the body powerful. And the best way to do that by far and away is to pay attention to what you're ingesting and get yourself on a good nutritional supplement program. There's always, it's a jungle out there. It's a dog eat dog world. Everything wants to attack everything else. And you can't avoid it. You can't avoid infections. You can't avoid bacteria. You can't avoid parasites. You can't avoid viruses. But what you can do is you can keep your body strong. And you do it mentally, you do it emotionally, you do it spiritually, and you do it physically. And from a physical perspective, nothing is more important than eating correctly and getting yourself on a good nutritional supplement program.
1: Ben, some people work better under stress than
0: Yeah,
1: others.
0: that's
1: What
0: right.
1: is it about their inside cosmetic makeup that allows them to do that?
0: Trauma, past programming, childhood trauma. And that's an issue that we just can't get around. It's a parenting issue, and we have to learn how to, first of all, parents have to learn how to take care of their kids. That's really important. But we have to learn how to reparent ourselves. And while, I'm big on nutritional supplementation and biochemistry and eating correctly and taking care of yourself physically, you have to understand how to deal with your mental nature. I'm reading a book now called The Inner Game of Tennis. Have you heard of this?
1: I've
0: It's
1: heard
0: all
1: of the
0: about the
1: book. You're right, yeah.
0: It's a classic, right? It's not about tennis, really. It's about the inner game. And we got to learn how to handle our minds. We got to learn how to handle our emotions. And it doesn't help that you get all of this so-called fear porn all over the news. You got to brace yourself. You got to deal with life, and you got to handle your mental nature. And it overlaps with the physical too. When you're weak physically, it's hard to be strong mentally. So it all boils down to taking care of yourself, being strong on all four levels. I call it SMEP, spiritual, mental, emotional, physical. From a physical perspective, as I say, nothing beats a nutritional supplement program as well as eating correctly.
1: What is it about supplements that you feel guilty about if you don't take them when you're supposed to?
0: Because you know what's right, George. We all have this inner voice inside us. If you have a vice, say like Snickers bars, just to pick a random vice. Next time you want a Snickers bar, or next time you want to eat a Snickers bar, you take the Snickers bar in your hand. You open up the package really, really slowly. You rip off the, open it up, and you hold that chocolatey goodness to your mouth, and you'll hear this voice inside going, "No." Just like you heard it, right, George? You're laughing because you heard it. We all have that voice inside us. It's in the Bible, it's called the still small voice. And it will tell us to turn left at the corner or turn right at the corner. It'll tell us to say hi to this person or to avoid that person. And we want to start to trust that judgment. So what you're talking about is exactly right. We feel guilty when we're not doing what's correct because of this still small voice that's talking to us all the time, which we always ignore. So when that little voice is going, "No," we say, "Shut up. I'm going to eat this Snickers bar anyway." But what we really want to do is we want to start to listen to that. And that's why I've been on this program for now 12, 13 years, and why we have such positive response, because everybody listening knows that when you eat correctly, when you supplement nutritionally, when you practice good mental and emotional skills, when you connect with God spiritually, whatever your denomination is, you feel better about yourself. And that's really what we're talking about here, George. It's doctoring ourselves, nurturing ourselves, parenting ourselves, loving ourselves. And that's really what this is all about. So yeah, we feel better when we supplement, and yeah, we feel guilty when we don't, because it's good for us, and we know what's good for us. Deep down inside, we all know what's right and what's good.
1: And it's not rocket science, is it?
0: It's so simple, George. Oh my God. I had this concept I developed after many years of watching people and observing patients and talking to people and doing research. I call the triangle of disease, George. There's three points and only three points of bodily breakdown that underlie every single chronic degenerative disease there is. Autoimmunity, cancer, heart disease, hypertension, Alzheimer's, whatever. There's only three points. And in fact, there's only really two, because the third one, it follows the first two. And that is A, the digestive system, and B, the metabolic system, which is the blood sugar system. If you just pay attention to those two points, i.e. watching what you ingest, correcting digestive health issues, particularly something called leaky gut, which you and I have talked about in the past, and correcting blood sugar issues, George, almost every single chronic disease symptom will begin to subside. And without drugs, without medical interventions, on its own because it's in the body's nature to heal. That's the good news. That's the gospel. The good news is it's in the body's nature to homeostatically balance itself out. Just have to do the right things. And it's not hard. And it doesn't require a medical degree. It doesn't require hardcore science. You eat correctly and you eat less. You nutritionally supplement and you control your blood sugar and your insulin. Almost every single chronic degenerative disease will begin to subside. The third point in the triangle of disease is what I call the adrenal thyroid complex. George, check this out. The thyroid regulates everything. And hypothyroidism is one of the most common medical diagnoses there is. Every year in the top two or three best-selling drugs is thyroid medicine. And there's nothing you could do about the thyroid directly, but if you work on the digestive system and you work on the blood sugar system, the thyroid will naturally correct itself. And this is how simple it is. But we have been led to believe that health is complicated, that it's medical, that you've got to interact with the medical model to stay healthy, that you've got to be on prescription drugs. It is so unfair. It is so dishonest, and it's so misanthropic. It's so anti-human. And that's why I will go to my grave. I will spend every day for the rest of my life standing on every rooftop I can find and scream at the top of my lungs, we're not sick. We're starving. We don't need to be fixed. We need to be fed, and it's as simple as that.
1: What do you think, Ben, of using AI to get information about supplementation and health?
0: Well, where does AI get the information from? It gets it from the internet, right?
1: From
0: and,
1: you.
0: You know, well, not just from me. It gets it from, you know, the web. And you know you can't trust the internet. The internet is it's 90%, 80% BS. You can't trust what's on the web, and that's where AI is getting the information from. You
1: know, it grabs it, doesn't it?
0: That's how AI works. But you know what, George? Check this out. You know who you trust? You trust your body. You listen to your body. Your body will talk to you. Your body always talks to you, except it talks very quietly at first. And then later it talks a little bit louder. And then a little bit louder. And finally it screams at you. And that's when all of a sudden we want to do something. So listen, pay attention. I always tell people to do a food diary. And by the way, we have a free food diary available at Critical Health News, where you take, if no matter what your health challenge is, there's always going to be some kind of always, George, 100% of the time, when you have a chronic degenerative issue, there's always going to be some kind of digestive health problem at the base of it. Do a food diary and see how your body responds to specific foods. In fact, if you just eliminate problem foods, or even if you just fast for a day or two, there's a gal, a woman named Dr. Terry Walls, wrote a book called The Walls Protocol. And she's a medical doctor. She literally cured herself of one of the most horrific autoimmune diseases there is, which is called multiple sclerosis. I know you've heard of it.
1: Of course.
0: It's horrific. It's an awful, awful disease. And she was told that she's going to be in a wheelchair for the rest of her life. And she said, to heck with that. And she started to change her diet. First, she fasted. Then she started to eliminate problem foods. And guess what? No more MS. And she wrote an entire book about it called The Walls Protocol. This is how simple it is, George. This is how simple health is. And by the way, I started a school called Pharmacist Ben's Academy. 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And it's so tragic to me as a healthcare professional, because I get the letters, George, and I know you've seen the letters as well. It's heartbreaking. 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I myself, all the people at Longevity, starting with Dr. Wallach, are dedicated to helping people change their lives at the most fundamental level there is, which is the level of health and wellness, physical well-being.
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1: An anti-ICE protester from Los Angeles has been sentenced to more than 3 years in prison. Daniel Martindale has more.
2: Yachua Mauricio Flores, a 23-year-old man from Lincoln Heights, poured lighter fluid on a California Highway Patrol car during a protest in downtown L.A. in June of 2025. In late April of this year, he pleaded guilty to one count of obstructing, impeding, and interfering with a law enforcement officer during civil disorder. Prosecutors say Flores participated in a riot on the Main Street overpass of the 101 freeway. He allegedly joined other protesters in throwing rocks, fireworks, and burning debris at the officers on the freeway below.
1: California voters will decide this November whether or not to require ID to vote. If Prop 39 passes, voters would need to show their ID at the polls or provide part of their ID for mail-in ballots. And a major construction union that backed Mayor Karen Bass 4 years ago has changed their mind. The Western States Carpenter Union now backing Nithya Raman. That's the latest. I'm Mark Mayfield.
0: Now, Sacramento traffic.
3: From the KFBK Traffic Center, reports of a fire northbound Cap City Freeway, El Camino Avenue. Looks to be a structure fire. Reduced lanes on southbound 99 tonight south of Fruit Ridge Road has traffic sluggish to back before Fruit Ridge. Fix 50 eastbound, reduced lanes tonight, Yolo County Line to Mayhew Road westbound, Mayhew Road to the Cap City 99 connector. Reduced lanes on eastbound 50 Bradshaw Road to Routier Road until 5 a.m. Northbound I-5, reduced lanes from north of Florin Road to Sutterville Road overnight. Westbound 80 West Sacramento connector ramp to eastbound 50 is shut down until 5 a.m. Traffic on the 10s every 10 minutes, mornings and afternoons. 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
0: Now, Sacramento weather.
4: Overnight, mainly clear, low 58 to 62. Sunshine Wednesday, high 96 to 100. Thursday, plenty of sun, high 99 to 103. Friday, high 103 to 107. I'm AccuWeather's Andy Robb on KFBK.
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0: 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And again, that toll-free number to call. They've got a staff of people there tonight, tomorrow, and forever. 1-855-949-7234. 1-855-949-RADIO. Just think like that if you forget the number. Ben, tell me your thoughts about hydration. How important is that?
1: Oh, man. It's the key. You know, I always tell my mom, my mom's 93 years old. How's your mom doing, by the way, George?
0: 97, doing great. She just called me a couple days ago. Doing super.
1: I always tell my mom, you want to be a plum or you want to be a prune? You want to be a grape or you want to be a raisin? As we age, one of the major features of the aging process and one of the major causes of all the health misery that's associated with the aging process, including chronic pain and biochemical issues and digestive problems, is dehydration, desiccation. We dry out. We become raisins instead of prunes. Hydration helps when people think of hydration, they think of thirst, which is true. But really, hydration helps biochemistry work more effectively and more efficiently. And by the way, Youngevity's got a great new product called Recharge that is specifically designed to improve hydration. And if you're dealing with arthritis or chronic pain, it's not just drinking water. It's keeping water in the tissues that's important. And that requires minerals, electrolytes, and also collagen and connective tissue. Recharge is an excellent hydration product because it provides the electrolytes that trap the water. And you know what else, George? You know how you hear about sodium and how bad sodium is for you? Sodium is one of the most hydrating electrolytes you could ever ingest, hydrating molecules you could ever ingest. And that's one of the reasons why doctors will tell you not to use sodium, because they're afraid that you'll be too hydrated, that you'll have your blood will be too liquidy or too fluidy, and it will expand, and that's what causes high blood pressure, they think. Not true. Sodium is an incredibly important molecule, largely because it's a hydration molecule, as well as all the electrolytes, and that's the Recharge FX. So as we age, it becomes critical to hydrate, and drinking water is not enough. You got to make sure that you're using your electrolytes, which you'll get in your Recharge FX, as well as your Beyond Tangy Tangerine.
0: And it's not just skin, by the way. It's not just water you need. It's fluids,
1: no.
0: Right?
1: Yeah, it's electrolytes. It's not just water you need. That's exactly right. That's a myth that it's just water. You need the electrolytes, and you need to be building your connective tissue. Something very interesting, George. You know, you ever hear of the body 70% water, right? You know,
0: it's like 60. Yep.
1: How could that possibly be, George? You would be a puddle sloshing around the sidewalk as you're walking, right? How could you be 70% water? Well, you are, but you're not 70% water, George. You're 70% magic water. I call it magic water because I like magic, but it's really structured water. It's organized water. It's coherent water. It's water that's of a completely different nature than the kind of water you drink. When you drink water, if you're healthy, that water becomes organized and coherent via the action of proteins like collagen and electrolytes, as well as your favorite molecule, hyaluronic acid, in the body. And that's the key. It's to structure the water, and that's where good nutrition comes in, particularly the Beyond Tangy Tangerine, as I mentioned, the Recharge FX, as well as building the connective tissue and the collagen.
0: Now, what are some of the symptoms if you don't hydrate enough?
1: Aging, dehydration, circulatory problems, digestive problems. And by the way, you hear sometimes people say don't drink water.

0: water with your meals. You want to not only drink water with meals, you want to drink Beyond Tangy Tangerine with your meals to improve your digestive system and to improve digestive health. So all the signs of chronic degenerative disease are linked to desiccation and dehydration, pain, arthritis, joint deterioration, digestive issues, circulatory problems, cardiovascular issues, even cancer is related to dehydration, and cells are more prone to mutations and carcinogenesis under conditions of dehydration. It's the most critical thing that we do. Not just drinking water, George, organizing the water that we drink with electrolytes, like you'll get in the Beyond Tangy Tangerine and the Recharge FX, as well as building the connective tissue.
1: Let's go to the phones. First time caller, Esther is with us in San Diego. Esther, welcome to the show.
2: Hello, Esther. Good evening, George. Hello, Ben.
0: Hello, Esther.
2: Well, so I live in beautiful San Diego, right? And I work out about an hour and a half, about 3 to 4 times a week.
0: Wow.
2: And I'm a hiker. And I just overstrained my knee, and I'm feeling pain behind my calf. And I have a clicking noise, and I really like what you said about the recharge. I feel like I might need to utilize that product. I am a user of Youngevity products, and I love the products. But my question to you is, what product do you recommend that I use to help heal this?
0: Three things.
2: Yes, go ahead.
0: Three things. First of all, I would, if it's serious and if you're in pain, you want to have that checked out. You don't want to be playing around with
1: X-ray to be sure, right?
0: You want to have somebody looking at, an expert looking at that. However, from a nutritional standpoint, there's three things that you want to do, and you're right on with the Recharge FX, because it could have to do, if you're hiking and you're working out, especially in San Diego, you could be suffering from electrolyte deficiencies, from sweating. So I would get on the Recharge FX. Then you want Nature's Natural aspirin, and that's the ultimate EFAs. Essential fatty acids are like a natural aspirin. They work very similar, have the same mechanism of action that aspirin has. So get yourself on the ultimate EFAs, and I'll tell you, there's a product that Youngevity has called Glucogel. It's a near miracle for arthritis and for joint pain, and I would get on that as well. So your ultimate EFAs, your Recharge FX, and then the Glucogel caps. And one last thing I'll mention, digestive enzymes are very fascinating. Obviously, they're important for digestion. They're called digestive enzymes. But if you take digestive enzymes, like Youngevity Ultimate Enzymes, on an empty stomach, they have remarkable pain-relieving properties, even for things like migraine headaches and for dental pain, but particularly for skeletal pain. And they'll also have blood detoxifying properties, and they'll improve circulation when taken on an empty stomach. One of the things we pharmacists love is multifunctionality. You know, when you get multiple benefits from one supplement, from one molecule. And that's one of the beautiful things about nutritional supplementation, is you get multiple benefits from single molecules. There's no drug on planet Earth that can have that kind of multiple benefits with no toxicity from a single molecule. And that's one of the reasons why I'm so big on nutritional supplementation and proud to call myself a nutritional pharmacist.
1: Ben, what about OsteoFX?
0: Love the OsteoFX. You know, let me tell you about the OsteoFX. Everybody knows about osteo. That means bone, right? So everybody knows OsteoFX is important for osteoporosis, for bones. But what people don't realize is that the bones, actually, I'll ask you this, George. What do you think the bones are made of?
1: What are the bones made out of?
0: Yeah, what are bones made of? Just what's the first thing you think of?
1: Bone.
0: Bone. Most people say calcium, right? But that's not true. The bones are made of connective tissue. That is collagen, right? There's calcium there. There's minerals there, but they're mostly collagen. So the OsteoFX is good for all the connective tissue, for your gums, for your joints, for your intestine, for your cardiovascular system, for your blood vessels. Anywhere you have connective tissue, the OsteoFX is going to support the building of it, even though we market it as an osteoporosis or a bone treatment. It'll help you with your gums. It'll help you with your heart. It'll help you if you have arrhythmias. It'll help you if you have vascular diseases. And by the way, cholesterol, you know how cholesterol gets this bad rap for being responsible for clogs, and lowering cholesterol has become this national fad. Guess why you have cholesterol in your blood vessels and clogging your blood vessels? Because it's a band-aid. The cholesterol and the calcium plaques in the blood vessels function as a band-aid for weakened vessels. Well, what's weakening the vessels? Or connective tissue. So the OsteoFX in the long run can help support the strength, the health of the

0: questions here for you, Ben.
1: Yes, sir.
0: I've been watching videos on the internet where these guys are advertising this drink that would cure diabetes, and Israelis don't even know what metformin is. They say that they don't have diabetes in Israel. And also because it's a biblical drink that they drink, it's got honey and olive oil. And the diabetes is not created by how we eat. The diabetes is that there's a 4-inch parasite in your pancreas eating your natural insulin. Now, would you agree with that?
1: I mean, the parasites are a thing, that's for sure. But no, diabetes is strictly an eating disorder, an eating disease. And by the way, there is diabetes in Israel, although a lot less than there is here. And I don't like the word cure. I never use the word cure. That's a magic word. That's kind of like a woo type of word. Anytime somebody says cure,
2: that's a no-no anyway.
1: I don't use that word cure. I say reverse. And everything is reversible. Now, you may not have, depending on how far down the rabbit hole you are, you may not have enough time to reverse it, but everything can begin to reverse. That's one of the beautiful things about the body, George. The sicker we are, the faster we can begin the reversal process. True, if you're really sick, it's going to take a while to completely reverse, but you can begin the reversal process immediately. Do you know between cigarettes, your lungs start to heal? Isn't that amazing, George? If you smoke a pack a day, between cigarettes, your lungs are healing themselves. As soon as you have a surgical procedure, as soon as they put the scalpel in your body, the healing process begins. That's how fast healing is in the body. And the beautiful gift that God gave us is the sicker we are, the faster we can turn it around. And the more nutritionally deficient we are, the faster the body sucks up those nutrients like a dry sponge sucks up water. And to anybody who's suffering from a whole bunch of chronic illnesses, and there's a lot of people out there who are suffering from a whole bunch of chronic illnesses, or to anybody who's dealing with chronic nutritional deficiencies, this is the greatest news you could ever hear, that your body is so darn interested in healing itself that the healing process begins almost instantly as soon as you remove the offending agent, and the nutritional supplementation, the nutritional absorption process begins as soon as you put supplements into the body. The sicker you are, the faster you turn it around, the more nutritionally deficient you are, the faster your body absorbs nutrients.
2: We take texts and tweets as well. Tom, what do you have for Pharmacist Ben?
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1: 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I would just get grind of flax seeds, and you get amazing nutritional value. It's filling. It's a great breakfast, by the way, if you don't want to have time to make breakfast or you don't want to eat a lot of food. And by the way, I always tell people, breakfast is the most important meal to skip. Get that? It's the most important meal to skip, because if you skip your breakfast and you wait until lunch, or you wait until 10 or 11 to start to eat, not only will you have more energy, but your body will generate these molecules called ketones, which are super important for health and longevity. And the longer you go between, this is where intermittent fasting is, the longer you go between meals, the more you're generating ketones. And if you skip breakfast and you have 8 hours of sleep, that gives you a good 13 hours or so of ketogenesis. And that's super important for anti-aging and for health.
2: Next up, let's go to Max in Chicago. Let's get you in, Max, before the break.
1: What's up, Max?
4: Hey, George. Hey, Ben. I just

0: got diagnosed with aortic aneurysm. Now, it's not real big or bad, but is there any nutritional way to, like, to treat that or slow it down or whatever?
1: Heck yeah.
0: You're kind of scaring the hell out of me about,
1: well, yeah,
0: I need this big, bad operation or something. And I'm like, there's got to be a nutritional way to like,
1: well,
0: treat
1: I don't know
0: it.
1: How
0: what
1: far.
0: Do you think?
1: Yeah, there's definitely things you want to do. Collagen is a major protein, a major structural protein that gives the aorta its strength and resilience and its elasticity. Under conditions of collagen deficiencies, or abnormal collagen turnover, collagen's remodeled and it's broken down and rebuilt and broken down and rebuilt. But we have problems with that process. The aorta can become weakened. So I can't tell you what to do about surgery because I don't know how far along you are, but I can tell you that that is a battle cry for you.
2: Don't forget turmeric, Ben.
1: You got to get on the turmeric. Turmeric's amazing stuff. Absolutely, George. You've been loving turmeric for I don't even know how long since I've been
2: long
1: talking.
2: Time.
1: 15
2: long
1: years
2: time.
1: Ago, right? Build that collagen. Get yourself on the Healthy Bone and Joint Pack ASAP. I wouldn't waste a day if I were you, Max. I would get on it right away. I can't tell you about the surgery because I don't know how far along you are, but that's a sign that your collagen is breaking down, and that can lead to other problems. You know, when the collagen breaks down in one part of the body, it breaks down everywhere. That means it's going to break down in the bones. That's going to lead you to problems with osteoporosis. It's going to break down the skin. It's going to lead you to problems with wrinkles. It's going to break down in the intestines. It's going to lead you to problems with leaky gut. It's going to break down in the gums. It's going to lead you with gum disease. So when collagen breaks down in one place, it breaks down globally and systemically. And if you're getting if you have an issue with an aortic aneurysm, likely you're dealing with some collagen issues.
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13: From ABC News, I'm Wayne Cabot. Primary night proving to be a real test for progressive insurgents who campaigned against the Iran war and American military funding for Israel. In a blistering attack after her loss, Missouri progressive Cori Bush slammed her AIPAC-funded incumbent, Wesley Bell.
14: These bills that come about where we're sending $3.3 billion for war to Israel, we can't just let that go and nobody say anything about it. When they send more money, when they can't fund UNRWA, but they can fund war, when they can't fund our schools, but they can fund war, when they can't fund health care, but they can fund war, we got to call it out and we got to do something about it.
13: Israel also factoring into the Michigan Senate race, where progressive Democrat Dr. Abdul El-Sayed is taking on AIPAC-funded establishment candidate Haley Stevens. Before the polls closed in Michigan, election officials warned it would be a long night with hundreds of thousands of absentee votes to be counted. The Ohio congressman facing an ethics investigation over domestic abuse allegations, Max Miller, says he's innocent and will not quit his campaign even after getting a phone call from President Trump.
15: I reminded him of the same resilience that he had when people told him that he was going to struggle in 2016, and he became the 45th president of the United States.
13: He was on CNN. L.A. sheriffs say an armed suspect was arrested at the Trump National Golf Course while taking pictures Sunday, 2 days before President Trump came for a fundraiser. Her parents' home in Spokane is a pile of ashes, and Chelsea Riley is sickened to hear the wildfire was set.
16: It changes things. It kind of, you know, you could make sense of it when it was an act of God somehow, but now that it's arson, someone did this to our family, and that's hard to wrap our brains around.
13: The parasitic stomach bug that has killed two people in Michigan is now in 47 states, infecting more than 10,000 people, with 12,000 cases still suspected. 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
17: California Attorney General Rob Bonta says he's beating the Trump administration in the courtroom. Here's Jason Campidonia.
18: Bonta's released a detailed look at the dozens of lawsuits he's filed against President Trump. The AG has spent $29 million of taxpayer money for the lawsuits, but Bonta says he's saving the state $200 billion. Bonta says of over the 80 lawsuits filed against the Trump administration, 21 have come back in favor of the state and another 65 are still active. Most of the litigation deals with the environment, health care, transportation, elections, and public safety.
17: A San Diego resident testing positive for the West Nile virus, the most recent test result, marks the fourth case of the summer. And a new study claims California taxpayers could be footing the bill for millions of people who should not be enrolled in Medi-Cal. 62% of Californians enrolled through the Affordable Care Act Medicaid expansion may not meet requirements. That's the latest. I'm Mark Mayfield.
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9: From the KFDK Traffic Center, fixed 50 work overnight on the eastbound side. Reduced lanes from the Yolo County line to the Cap City Connector until 5 and the connector to Mayhew Road until 6. Connector ramp closure eastbound 50 to northbound Cap City Freeway until 5, as well as the southbound 99 connector. Closed until 6, 15th Street slip off ramp, 16th Street slip on ramp, 26th Street slip on ramp, the 59th Street slip off ramp, 65th Street slip on ramp, and the Howe Avenue slip off ramp. Reduced lanes Folsom Boulevard to Bradshaw Road until 6, and reduce lanes between Folsom Boulevard and Sunrise until 5. Traffic on the 10s every 10 minutes, mornings and afternoons. 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
12: Now, Sacramento weather.
11: Through the overnight hours, clear, low 58 to 62, sunshine, Wednesday, high 96 to 100, Thursday, sunny, high 99 to 103, and remaining very hot on Friday, bright sun, high 103 to 107. I'm AccuWeather's Andy Robb on KFBK.
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0: And welcome back, George Norrie, along with pharmacist Ben Fuchs from criticalhealthnews.com and your calls this hour. Ben, what is it about pumpkin seeds that is good for the prostate? I hear this all the time.
1: Well, first of all, seeds are amazing. Seeds contain powerful, powerful medicine in them because nature doesn't want its seeds eaten. So nature has loaded seeds up with medicine, what we call medicine, but was actually molecules that would punish the intrepid animal that would eat those seeds. We call that medicine. And it turns out that seeds are powerful, powerful sources of essential fats and minerals and phytonutrients, and they could be really, really good for you. Although, as you probably remember when you were a kid, your mom said, don't eat those apple seeds. And you may actually remember that, I know you know about laetrile and amygdalin, which comes from the seed that we call almonds. So seeds are very, in general, are very powerful sources of medicine. However, pumpkin seeds in particular are amazing for the prostate. They got almost everything the prostate needs. Zinc and selenium and omega-3 fats and polyphenols. It's just like God made seeds, made pumpkin seeds specific for the prostate. It's unbelievable how the nutrients that are specific for the prostate are found in pumpkin seeds. So if you know, there's a lot of things you got to do for prostate issues. Most importantly, you got to watch out for those fried fats. And I'm telling you, George, fried fats are a disaster.
0: Right. Process,
1: as much as everybody loves fried fats and processed fats, especially for the intestine, by the way, and for leaky gut. But for fatty glands like the breasts and the prostate, you got to be really, really careful with the fats that you're ingesting. And pumpkin seeds in general have the nutrients that you need for a healthy prostate. But you got to make sure that you're eating correctly and avoiding the problem foods. Longevity has a great product called ProstFX, by the way, that has the same nutrients that are in pumpkin seeds, but you get them in a supplemental form. And they also, by the way, there's a molecule called beta-sitosterol, which is like a miracle for men who go to when men get older, sometimes they have these prostate issues that make them urinate multiple times in the middle of the night, which can be very, very frustrating. The ProstFX has a molecule in it called beta-sitosterol that will eliminate that problem entirely. So yeah, pumpkin seeds are amazing. You got to be careful with your fats for the prostate. Get yourself on the ProstFX. Not only get all the nutrients from the pumpkin seeds, but you also get that beta-sitosterol, which is amazing for keeping you from getting up in the middle of the night to urinate.
0: All right, back to the phones we go. Let's go to Paul in Wisconsin to get us started. Paul, welcome to the program.
1: Hey, Paul.
2: Yeah, hi, guys. Question, what are the supplements again for eyes, please?
1: Yes. The eyes are very unusual. You know, first tissues go in the body, the eyes are very unusual because they're constantly bombarded with light. And so the most important thing for your eyes are the pigments, colors, reds, blues, greens, yellows. You know, you've heard of zeaxanthin and lutein and polyphenols or these carotenes that are found in various fruits and vegetables. But your Vision FX and your Ocutive, in fact, I love the Ocutive. I take it every day. The Ocutive and the Vision FX are two important supplements. Also, zinc is very important for the eyes. Vitamin C is very important for the eyes. Vitamin E is very important for the eyes. And one of the most important supplements for the eyes is something called N-acetylcysteine, which I absolutely love. And you'll find that in the Ocutive from Longevity. Get yourself on the Ocutive and make sure you're getting pigments. And here's a little trick for you. When you're eating your pigments from broccoli and carrots and squash, etc., make sure you braise them in a little bit of butter. And that will pull the pigments out into the butter and make it easier for your body to absorb. Those pigments will not only protect your eyes from the sun, from macular degeneration particularly, but they'll also protect your skin from sunburn. Bonus.
0: Can't beat that. Thank you.
1: There you go.
0: Good advice. Next up, Mayat is with us in New York. Welcome to the show. Hi, Mayat.
3: Hi, Mayat.
4: Hi, Ben. Good morning.
1: Good morning.
4: I have two questions with a little comment. And someone who for years tended toward low blood pressure and got it stabilized to normal blood pressure, but then went through a lot of stress in a short period of time, so that the readings are more on the high blood pressure type and no interest in taking the prescription medications that say a so-called side effect could be a heart attack or death. And I saw an ad on TV about something called Total Beets, which says it's a natural address to hypertension. And the other question, and I'll listen over the air, Ben, is on pleurisy. Pleurisy is a type of cold. It lodges in some part of your body, like your upper back, and when it's acute with a cold, it can travel through your across your chest to your other side and across your back. So if you have my questions, I'll listen over the air. Thank you so much.
1: I'm assuming that Mayette, what a beautiful name too, by the way. I'm assuming Mayette has both these conditions are for Mayette. I'm just going to assume that. I don't know if that's the case.
0: Well, may not be with her.
1: It may not be her, but you know, I'm going to lump those two together because they're very similar. Pleurisy, we call pleuritis in pharmacy school, is an inflammation of a part of the lungs, layers of the lungs. It's a lung inflammatory condition. Hypertension is also an inflammatory condition. But you know, she said, Maya said something very interesting about beets, right? I know you love beets, right, George?
0: Cardi yes, I
1: beets
0: do.
1: And the beeper, right? What is it about beets? Beets contain precursors to one of the most powerful, and I was talking to Tommy off the air about this, one of the most powerful gas transmitters. You know, you have these chemicals that are molecules that help cells communicate to each other. They call them neurotransmitters. Well, there's gas transmitters in the body, gases that actually have communicating properties. This is amazing, George. And in fact, one of the gases, and I don't want to get too gross, but it's kind of interesting. One of the gases is responsible for the rotten egg smell that people make sometimes when they have intestinal problems, if you know what I'm talking about. And these gases like hydrogen sulfide and nitric oxide communicate to the blood vessels to open up, and they're antihypertensive. And one of the best ways to make sure that you're getting this nitric oxide is to get yourself on the beets. Young Jeffy's got a great beet product for that. And beets contain these nitric oxide precursors, as well as an amino acid, not in beets, but there's an amino acid called arginine that also does the same thing. So I'd be looking at inflammatory condition. Pleurisy is no joke, by the way. It can cause severe pain and problems breathing, and it's infectious. It has to do with bacteria and viruses, but it can be due to just generalized inflammation. If that's the case and somebody's dealing with pleurisy, you want to make sure that you're having that checked out. That's something that's pretty serious stuff.
0: We're with pharmacist Ben Fuchs from criticalhealthnews.com, taking calls with him. And again, the toll-free number to call for assistance, 1-855-949-7234, their website, criticalhealthnews.com. Let's go to Catherine in Los Angeles. Welcome to the show. Hi, Catherine.
1: Hey, Catherine.
3: Well, hello, George and Ben. It's a pleasure to talk to you. Thank you for taking my call.
0: Thank you.
3: I wanted to ask, I have been getting like red spots on my arms, like just above the wrist. I've been getting those for months. And they first started out like maybe the size of a button on a baby's dress. And just a couple of days ago, I got one that's about the size of a quarter.
1: Okay.
3: And also on that same day, my both arms started bleeding simultaneously without me doing anything. I mean, I just happened to, you know, feel something, look down, saw that it was blood. And
1: oh, my
3: then
1: goodness.
3: Later on in the day, on the other arm, the same thing happened, and I want to know what is that about.
1: That's some serious stuff there. That's an immune problem. Now, the beginning, when you talked about the red spots, that's a classic immune issue that has to do with either the intestine, sometimes the gallbladder and the kidney, sometimes or the liver and the kidney and the gallbladder. But usually it's a digestive problem. Now that you're talking about bleeding, that amplifies the issue, and that tells me there's some severe immune issues going on. The immune system lives in the intestine. This is so important for everybody to understand.

0: understand. The immune system is your defense system, and its headquarters is in the intestine. There are outposts, there are satellites, if you will, in the lungs and in the skin, but the headquarters is in the intestine. Anytime you have redness, rashes, irritation, hives, any of these kinds of problems, you want to link it to foods, and then you start to eliminate those foods. Now, it may be at this point, because it sounds like it's starting to progress, that you probably have some intestinal issues as well, in addition to food problems. So the first thing I would do is link the issue, rashes and the appearance of the rashes and the spots, et cetera, to specific foods. Go on criticalhealthnews.com, get yourself a food diary and start doing a food diary. And by the way, anybody who's dealing with any chronic degenerative issue, chronic health challenge, should be doing a food diary. Secondly, get yourself on some digestive supplements. Longevity's Ultimate Enzymes is awesome. One of my favorite, all-time favorite digestive supplements is Longevity's I-26. I know you know about that one, George.
1: I love that. That's
0: awesome stuff, right? I take it every day. And I don't even have any digestive problems. I still take it. It's they call it hyperimmune egg, and it's specifically designed to kill excess bacteria in the small intestine. You know, bacteria, we all know these days about the microbiome and probiotics and bacteria, but they're supposed to live in the large intestine mostly. But due to the way we eat and antibiotics in the water and the fish and antibiotics that we take intentionally and chlorine and fluoride, all these things that are in our digestive environment, bacteria start to overgrow in the small intestine. This wreaks havoc on the body, and in combination with fried foods, which also irritate the intestinal lining, we're off to the disease races. So what you want to do is you want to make sure you're taking care of your intestinal bacteria. One of the best ways to do that is with the I-26, and I would also probably throw in the Nightly Essence probiotics as well. Focus on digestive health, although I have to tell you, it does sound like the conditions is progressing, as you mentioned, bleeding. So you really want to take this pretty seriously at this point.
1: A combination of medical and supplementation is wonderful, Ben.
0: You can do a lot if you, I'll tell you what, people always ask me this question and say, well, I'm on these drugs, can I take nutritional supplements? Check this out, George. Supplements, nutrition will make your drugs work better. When you're on a prescription drug, your number one goal should be to figure out how to wean yourself off that drug. And you want to do it with your physician, of course, but you want to wean yourself off the drug. Well, if you get on a nutritional supplement program, that will make your drugs so effective, you'll be able to take less and less over time. And that's a beautiful thing. So when people say, oh, will that interfere with my medication? Yeah, it will interfere with it. It'll make it better. It'll make it more effective, so you don't need as high a dose. And that's always something that you want to look for. And keep in mind that when you're on a prescription drug, you want to figure out how to wean yourself off that drug as best as you can with your physician, because there ain't no prescription drug that does not come with adverse reactions and side effects.
1: Next up, Jeremy's with us in North Dakota. Hi, Jeremy. Birthday's coming up, huh?
2: Yep, but you're working on.
0: Hey, Jeremy.
2: Saturday night or Sunday morning?
1: Jeremy, talk in your phone, would you?
2: I'm talking to my phone. Can you hear me better?
1: No, not really. What's your question?
2: Well, my question is, August 1st was my oldest daughter's 27th birthday.
0: Nice.
2: And I took on a plan of, on that night, I walked 2 minutes and 27 seconds with the plan of adding 27 seconds every day from then on for a year. Is that a good...
0: That's an awesome thing. That's awesome. Nice.
1: He was in a coma for 2.5 months, Ben.
0: Jeremy was? Oh, my goodness. Sounds awesome.
1: Got into a horrible car accident.
0: Oh, my gosh. Hope he's okay.
1: But he's got a birthday coming up pretty soon.
0: Happy birthday, Jeremy.
1: We got to get him a new phone for Christmas. Mark in Ohio. Mark, take it away.
3: Hey, George, me again.
1: Hi, Navy man, how are you?
3: Yeah, right. Not bad, George. I'm in the BA and a half in biology.
0: Hey,
3: I went halfway across the river and got washed down by accident. Anyway, real quick, George, Ben can back me up, I think. the supplement, real quick, there's a supplement, Butcher's Broom, increases the circulation in the lower body, but it also helps to maintain arterial integrity. Ben can respond. But anyway, George, remember back on Friday evening when you had open lines, I mentioned this anti-aging compound. NDGA is the acronym, mm-hmm. Ben.
0: Yes, sir.
3: Nordy, guaretic, I think I'll mispronounce it probably, guaretic acid. Anyway, this certain Dr. Lippman, not an MD, but a PhD in some university out west, probably maybe Arizona State, some school like that. He and his graduate students were looking for an anti-aging compound. This goes back several years. But anyway, somehow they ran across this plant that was immune to radiation, no less. And so you have to speculate. It's fascinating to speculate, Ben, that rather than genetic mutation or genetic drift, happening by accident or by through reproduction, recombination. You have to it's fascinating to speculate that that plant was exposed to radiation, somewhere earlier.
0: Yeah, started to make NDGA. NDGA is a very powerful antioxidant, by the way. George, you got some smart listeners. I'm telling you, man.
1: Well, they're geniuses. Holy cow.
0: Yeah. NDGA is amazing stuff. NDGA, it's a guar acetic acid, a norhydric guar acetic acid. It's a very, very powerful antioxidant. I don't know if it's associated with Butcher's Broom, though. Butcher's Broom itself is another very interesting molecule. And I use Butcher Broom in skincare. Butcher Broom has something in it called glycolic acid, which is very helpful for anti-aging and for skincare. So I use it topically. But it also, as your caller mentioned, super smart caller, by the way, it has some really interesting benefits for the cardiovascular system, for blood vessels. And I'm going by memory here, but it's got silica in it, I believe. And that is very important for the connective tissue. Silica is one of the all-time great underappreciated nutritional supplements, and it's one of the active ingredients in the Beyond Tangy Tangerine for anti-aging. Just going by memory here, I'm pretty sure Butcher's Broom's got that in it. Pretty much all plants have it in it, actually. But NDGA and Butcher, I don't think they go together, but they're both very important supplements, absolutely.
1: Text and tweets. Tom, what do you have for Ben?
4: Hey, Ben, Jerry in New York wants to know what you think of sugar-free Jell-O, and are there any nutrients in it?
0: Yeah, sugar-free is a problem, man. Depending on what the sweetener is. And when they say sugar, I take that back. It's sugar-free. It doesn't have any sweetener. Is that what you're talking about, Tommy?
4: It has no
0: artificial sweetener in it at all?
4: That's what it says, sugar-free.
0: Okay, got it. Okay, because there's a lot of literature coming out now about these artificial sweeteners that are actually turning out to be very problematic for the microbiome bacteria. Yeah. Jell-O is very important stuff. And sugar-free is definitely the way to go because, of course, the problem with ordinary Jell-O is the sugar. But what do you think Jell-O is? It's connective tissue. And one of the best ways to build your connective tissue is to eat connective tissue. And that's what Jell-O is. It's collagen. It's hydrolyzed collagen. And so it's great stuff. Absolutely. And it's kind of one of those things that people have sort of an underground anti-aging remedy. And it's true. It's wonderful. But you want it, like you said, George, it's non-sweetened. And you also probably want an organic is probably the best way. Knox organic gelatin.
1: Used to love Jell-O as a kid, Ben. I loved it.
0: Yeah, I know. Everybody loved Jell-O. It's a textural thing, right? The inside of the body is like Jell-O. Did you know this?
1: It was great. Coming out of the refrigerator, it was perfect.
0: Yeah.
1: We're going to come back with pharmacist Ben Fuchs and take final phone calls next on Coast to Coast AM.
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1: Pro-billionaire tax group in California got some major backing. Jason Campidonia explains.
2: The California Federation of Labor voted to back the initiative this week. The federation represents about 1,300 unions, which is seen as a major win for SEIU United Healthcare Workers West, which got the initiative on the November ballot. Democratic Party leadership says that the party is united in voting yes on the one-time 5% tax on the state's wealthiest residents, but Governor Gavin Newsom says he doesn't back it. And Democratic candidate for governor Javier Becerra says he's voting no.
1: A majority of San Franciscans support allowing police to monitor public safety cameras in real time to help deter crime. And wildfires are destroying more California homes than ever. The number of homes destroyed has risen from 3% at the turn of the century to 18% by 2020. That's the latest. I'm Mark Mayfield.
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3: From the KFBK Traffic Center, overnight work, fix 50 on the westbound side. Reduced lanes from Mayhew Road to the Cap City Connector until 6 a.m. Hornet Drive slip-on ramp closed until 6, along with the 65th Street slip-on ramp and the 59th Street slip-on ramp. West Sacramento, westbound 50, Harbor Boulevard slip-on ramp is closed until 5. Cap City Freeway northbound, reduced lanes from the Elvis Rail Crossing to Exposition Boulevard until 5, with one lane closed on the northbound Exposition Boulevard off-ramp until 5, and southbound reduced lanes from Exposition Boulevard to the Elvis Rail Crossing until 5, along with a closure of the eastbound 50 connector ramp until 5. Traffic on the 10s every 10 minutes, mornings and afternoons, KFBK News Radio.
0: Now, Sacramento weather.
4: Overnight, mainly clear, low 58 to 62. Sunshine Wednesday, high 96 to 100. Thursday, plenty of sun, high 99 to 103. Friday, high 103 to 107. I'm AccuWeather's Andy Robb on KFBK.
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7: On the night before Halloween in 1975, 15-year-old Martha Moxley was murdered in the Tony Bellhaven neighborhood of Greenwich, Connecticut. She was rich and beautiful and loved by all who knew her. For decades, despite intense media scrutiny, police failed to make an arrest. In 2000, 25 years after Martha's murder, her one-time neighbor, Michael Skakel, was arrested. He'd been 15, like her, at the time of the crime. He was also a cousin of the Kennedys.
8: A teenage neighbor and friend of Martha Moxley.
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7: 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I watched the news. I read the articles. Of course Michael Skakel killed his next-door neighbor Martha Moxley. He beat her to death with a golf club. 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And if you followed the case like I did, I bet you knew it too. My name is Andrew Goldman. I've been a journalist for 30 years. I got involved in this case in 2015. But here's the thing. Once this story got its hooks in me, it wouldn't let me go. From NBC News Studios, Dead Certain, The Martha Moxley Murder is a podcast series that I believe will finally provide a full, true, authoritative account of the Martha Moxley case.
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1: Next hour, Paul Wallace joins us with his latest work, The Dragons of Eden. Do ancient texts in the Bible carry ancient theology of memories of ET contact and humanity's deep past? I'm looking forward to that. We'll be back in a moment with pharmacist Ben Fuchs from criticalhealthnews.com and take final calls with him as well. 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
3: 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Here in West Virginia, we get inundated with snow. 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

0: And welcome back, George Norrie, with pharmacist Ben Fuchs. Ben, when you were really doing pharmacy work on a regular basis, did you see a lot of sick people come in to see you?
1: Holy cow, George. It was so unbelievable. Not only did I see sick people, I saw people who were on over 10 medications routinely. They would drop a plastic bag at the, on the counter, and it would have like 10 or 12 bottles in it. It was shocking. And it's hard to even get your mind around how unhealthy people are because they're still functional. And that's really the issue, George. It's not like we're necessarily dropping dead like flies. It's like we're leaving health on the table. We're not maximizing our potential. And so the body is so strong and so resilient that it can take a lot of abuse. And we're just setting the bar so low. We're leaving health and longevity and joie de vivre and wellness on the table. That's why nutritional supplementation is so important. It's not a question of whether you're going to drop dead if you don't take nutritional supplements. It's just that you're not going to maximize your joy for life, your ability to move and your ability to breathe and your ability to exercise. You'll still be able to function, and most people can function. They may have a heart attack at age 70, but they'll be okay. But they won't be maximally healthy. That's what we want to be. We don't want to be just okay. Do you want to work for minimum wage? No, nobody wants to work for minimum wage. You want to get a lot of money. And that's the same thing. We can all have minimum wage. And by the way, one of the greatest inducers of this minimum wage philosophy is this idea of the recommended daily allowance that everybody is so obsessed with. I call it the ridiculous deficiency allowance because it keeps us ridiculously deprived. Because according to the medical model, as long as you don't have scurvy, you're fine. Well, if you're satisfied with not having scurvy, then take 100 milligrams of vitamin C a day. But if you want to have great connective tissue and you want to have great liver function, great adrenal function, you need high doses of these things. And that's why nutritional supplementation is so important. And by the way, when it comes to maximizing the doses of these nutrients, there ain't no nutritional supplement on planet Earth that can beat beyond tangy tangerine. I'm telling you, if we really cared about this health in this country, everybody would get beyond tangy tangerine on the government. It will be delivered on from your tax dollars. That stuff is amazing. It is a miracle supplement, and largely because it gives you these maximum doses of nutrients, particularly the electrolytes and the water-soluble nutrients.
0: I love them. Let's go to Roberta in Tucson, Arizona. Hi, Roberta.
1: Hey, Roberta.
2: Hi, George. Hi, Ben. Do you have stem cell patches? And if so, how much can they do?
1: Well, great question. Stem cells require the proper environment in order to do their work. You can't just take stem cells. And so you hear these products that are, you know, there's no stem cells are, you know, a pharmaceutical thing. There's no real stem cells available over the counter. They have plant stem cells, but that's not the same thing. What you really want to do is you want to provide the environment, the context, the terrain for the stem cells to be able to do their work. And that's where nutritional supplementation comes from. And it's, you don't need anything exotic. You need what Dr. Wallach called the mighty 90 essential nutrients, the vitamins, the minerals, the amino acids, and the fatty acids that your body cannot make, but your body needs. And that's really the key there for whatever reason, the good Lord made these 90 nutrients that are not, the body can't make them, but you got to get them from foods. And because of the way our food supply is and the soils are and processing and cooking and our fast-paced lifestyle, we just don't get them in foods. And that's why a nutritional supplementation program is so important. So the stem cells, yeah, they're important because everything comes from stem cells, but the terrain that the stem cells are implanting in is going to determine how effective those stem cells are.
0: Let's go to first-time caller Tom in Ohio. Hello, Tom.
3: Hey, George. Hey, Ben.
0: Hi.
1: Hey, George.
3: My mom passed away a couple of years ago from Alzheimer's, and it also runs on my dad's side of the family. Mom was the first one on our side of the on her side of the family to ever get it, and I'm just wondering if there's any supplements out there that can slow it or at least prevent it. And you said something in the last hour that was intriguing. You said that when surgery is performed, the minute the scalpel starts cutting the skin, the body starts healing.
1: Exactly.
3: How come the body doesn't start healing when Alzheimer's cells start forming in the brain and start clotting the blood?
1: Brilliant question. First of all, well, you said so many brilliant things there. First of all, I don't like this idea of runs in the family. What runs in the family is nutritional deficiencies. What runs in the family is the same kind of diet. What runs in the family is the same kind of lifestyle issue. So when we hear this runs in the family issue, it implies like I'm condemned. And I don't like that idea that we're condemned. That's first of all. Second of all.
0: What about genetics, though? What about genetics?
1: There's genetics, but that's not the same as heredity. You know, everything's genetics. Nothing happens without genetics. That's how the body makes things, is through genetics. But when people say genetics, they collapse that idea with heredity, that my father had it, my grandfather had it, it runs in the family, et cetera. I'm not buying that. Okay. What happens is, what runs in the family is the lifestyle issues, and that predisposes us to those conditions. And that gets conflated with this idea that it's built into your genes. That's a disempowering idea. Today we know about epigenetics. And by the way, Dr. Wallach has been proponent talking about epigenetics for decades. And I studied epigenetics in pharmacy school in the 80s. Epigenetics is the idea that our genetics are modified by our thoughts, by our exercise, by our breathing, by our nutrition, by our diet, i.e. by our lifestyle. And that's a much more powerful idea than, oh, it's in my family. So I'm not a subscriber to that. However, this other point that the caller made is very, very wise. Why does, you know, if the body heals itself, why do you have these diseases? Well, Alzheimer's disease, what we call Alzheimer's disease, is the end result of the body, of the brain and the body protecting itself. Those amyloid plaques that get blamed for Alzheimer's disease are band-aids. They're patches. They're repair mechanisms. In fact, amyloidosis, which is essentially what Alzheimer's disease is, happens in the kidneys. It happens in the soft tissue. It happens in the body. You get Alzheimer's disease in the kidneys. Nobody talks about that. So what happens is we're constantly attacking the brain, constantly attacking the body, constantly attacking the tissue. And you know what the major attacking culprit is? Sugar. And in fact, Alzheimer's disease is now known to be type 3 diabetes because it's associated with sugar. So for the gentleman who want, and anybody really, who wants to protect themselves from this horrible scourge, my father had it, and it is, oh my God, you can't, it's just the most horrible, horrible curse that somebody could have. Alzheimer's disease, if you want to protect yourself from it, go ketogenic, low calorie, low sugar, and get yourself on the sweeties from Youngevity and the healthy brain, healthy blood sugar pack. Treat yourself like a diabetic. And as I said in the last hour, if you just want to do a couple of things to increase your longevity, reduce your risk of chronic degenerative disease, lower your likelihood of dementias and Alzheimer's disease, digestion, blood sugar, digestion, blood sugar. Not because I'm making this up, because how do we get energy into the body? Through the digestive system. How do we get energy into the cells? Through the blood sugar system, through the metabolic system. And it's all about energy. Energy, energy, energy. When we're sick, it's an energy problem. When we're healthy, we have good energy. And the energy gets into the body in a macroscopic sense,

0: fuse the body towards the rebuilding process. Platelet-rich plasma. Platelets are involved in wound healing. They're part of the blood system, and they're involved in wound healing, and they have anti-inflammatory properties. So by concentrating the platelets in, and they're your own platelets in plasma, it's really quite an amazing technology. You can really accelerate wound repair and cartilage repair. And the cartilage is notoriously difficult to repair, by the way. And this is one mechanism for doing it. And I'm a big fan of PRP.
1: Big time. Let's go next. Who's up? It's Charlie in San Luis Obispo. Hey, Charlie, go ahead.
0: Hey, Charlie.
2: Hey, George.
1: Hi,
2: George,
1: Charlie.
2: can you hear me? Yeah, can you hear me all right?
1: You're breaking up a little bit, but go ahead.
2: Okay, how's that? Is that better?
1: A little bit.
2: Okay. George, I got a question for you. I know you take turmeric. Do you still drink tonic or quinine water?
1: I drink regular bottled water.
2: Quinine quite a bit. Not a whole lot, but anyway, that's what I wanted to ask you and Ben.
0: Yes, sir.
2: I recently went down with on my bicycle. It's not too serious. But it was one of those cut downs, you know, on every corner they've got them now, and it was at night, and I couldn't see. I didn't have a light. I don't normally drive at night, but with the bicycle. Anyway, I hit the curb about halfway up the cut down. I call them the cut downs. And I went down on my right side, and I was. I had my helmet on. I had my gloves on, so it wasn't too serious. But somebody across the street said, "Hey, are you all right?" And I said, "Yeah, I'm trying to get myself up." Now he came over and he put his hands underneath my armpits and pulled me up. And I have a history of osteoporosis, which I've overcome, and now it's called osteopenia. But anyway, so he pulled me up, and I heard a pop, slight cracking sound, and he said, I said, "Stop. Oh, wait, stop. I got, you're going to bruise my rib." So he let me down, but I got my bike up. Anyway, I wanted to ask you. Oh God.
1: Hurry up,
2: Oh my
1: Charlie.
2: God.
1: We're almost out of time.
2: Okay. Oh, I know. I take quite a bit of vitamin D, like between 5 and 10,000 micrograms
1: I
2: or
1: use.
2: unit. IUE. Per day or every other day. And I consider that a
1: What do you think of vitamin D, Ben? We're running out of time.
0: Vitamin D is amazing stuff, but the best way to get your vitamin D by far, it ain't even close, is from the sun. When you get vitamin D from the sun, your body controls it. If you have enough, it doesn't make any more vitamin D. If you don't have enough, it makes vitamin D. And guess what? How vitamin D is made from the sun? From cholesterol. Our
1: That's
0: favorite
1: right.
0: molecule, the one that they tell you is this demon that you got to eliminate. Cholesterol in the skin gets turned into vitamin D. And by the way, cholesterol is just so darn amazing. It is, I'm going to go on record and say this, it is the most amazing, multifunctional, important, and powerful molecule in the body. And this idea that it's a villain and a demon is one of the most vicious canards in all of medicine. And yeah, cholesterol in the vessels is an issue, but that's not cholesterol's problem. That's a vessel problem.
1: Let's go to Kathy in Minnesota. Kath, let's get you in. Go ahead.
3: Hi, George and Ben. I'd like to know what causes psoriasis and how can I eliminate it?
0: Absolute 100%. I'll tell you exactly what causes it. Psoriasis is an autoimmune disease. And all, and this, take this to the bank, what I'm going to say right now. There's about 100+ different autoimmune diseases. They keep finding new ones. All autoimmune diseases are caused by toxicity in the

0: blood. Period, end of story. In fact, they'll actually test for toxicity in the blood when they want to suspect, when they suspect an autoimmune disease. How does toxicity get into the blood? It gets into the blood through a leaky gut, through the digestive system. So psoriasis is an autoimmune disease where the body turns its immune system on the skin cells. Multiple sclerosis is an autoimmune disease where it turns it on the nerve cells. Type 1 diabetes is where autoimmune disease where it gets turned on the pancreas cells. It doesn't matter where it happens. It can happen in the skin. It can happen in the connective tissue. It can happen in the pancreas. That's irrelevant. What happens is that it's toxicity in the blood. The part of the body is irrelevant. How does the toxicity get into the blood? 100% through a leaky gut. If you fast and don't eat for a couple of days, you'll notice your psoriatic plaques start to subside. Well, obviously, you can't fast forever. So what do? You get yourself on the ultimate nightly essence probiotics, B, the I-26, C, the ultimate enzymes, and you add in the healthy start pack with the big three products. I'm telling you, George, this is so easy. 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
11: From ABC News, I'm Wayne Cabot. Primary night highlights. Former squad member, Progressive Democrat Cori Bush, loses her race to incumbent Congressman Wesley Bell, whom she criticized for being absent, and denounced campaign spending by the pro-Israel AIPAC lobby.
12: This ain't over, y'all. This ain't over. And when I said last time, AIPAC, I'm coming to tear your kingdom down, let's be clear, that kingdom is falling down, and I ain't done.
11: The AIPAC-funded candidate for Michigan Senate in a tight fight tonight with progressive Dr. Abdul Al-Sayed. Republicans hoping to flip a Democratic governor's seat in Kansas choose Ty Masterson, who thanked President Trump for his endorsement.
13: He loves this country. He loves this country. When I got to first meet him in the Oval last year, it was just like, hey, do you want to see the Declaration of Independence? Yes, I do. I want to see that. Because he just was so excited to show us.
11: Todd Blanche's nomination to be Attorney General just got tougher. Susan Collins saying she can't vote for him. The main Republican saying he's eroding the independence of the Justice Department, giving the president, his sons, and the Trump business immunity from IRS audits. Her no vote means Blanche can afford to lose only one other Republican and be confirmed. Intruder at Trump National, L.A. Sheriffs arresting a man they say was armed and might have been casing the place ahead of Trump's fundraiser. An arson suspect is in custody for a Spokane wildfire. Paul Child is the one who turned him in.
14: Saw where the smoke was at, and I said, that OSOB started a fire because it was in the exact same spot that he was standing.
11: More than two-thirds of the West is now in drought. And Virginia is reporting the first locally acquired case of dengue in Virginia. Somebody who didn't travel internationally, but was in contact with someone who did and who got infected. 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
15: A long-planned parking ban coming to Big Sur's popular Bixby Bridge. Signs going up at the bridge in the next days will prohibit parking along Highway 1 for several hundred feet on either side of the bridge. The pro-billionaire tax group in California got some major backing.
16: The California Federation of Labor voted to back the initiative this week. The federation represents about 1,300 unions, which is seen as a major win for SEIU United Healthcare Workers West, which got the initiative on the November ballot. Democratic Party leadership says that the party is united in voting yes on the one-time 5% tax on the state's wealthiest residents, but Governor Gavin Newsom says he doesn't back it. I'm Jason Campidonia.
6: The San Francisco Giants are in Texas to meet the Rangers. They'll be back home Friday to host Detroit. Dodgers in Chicago through Wednesday. That's the latest. I'm Bob Montague. A man carrying hollow pipe ammunition. A man carrying hollow point ammunition arrested at the Trump National Golf Club in Rancho Palos Verdes ahead of the president's arrival. A search of his home revealed more guns, body armor, and some concerning statements in his notebook. Campus police at UC San Diego have ended cooperation with Border Patrol after a student protest.
7: Campus police at UCSD are no longer receiving federal grants and working with Border Patrol after students complained about the partnership in February. Part of UC San Diego is along the coast, and campus police have been paid by federal funding to patrol areas near the university. Cal Matters says UCSD is no longer taking part in the program. It's been in place for the last 14 years. I'm Jack Cronin.
6: The Dodgers finish with Boston today, then fly to Chicago for a three-game series with the Cubs before heading to Arizona. San Francisco Giants head to Texas. That's the latest. I'm Bob Montague. A man carrying hollow point ammunition arrested at the Trump National Golf Club in Rancho Palos Verdes ahead of the president's arrival. A search of his home revealed more guns, body armor, and some concerning statements in his notebook. Campus police at UC San Diego have ended cooperation with Border Patrol after a student protest.
7: Campus police at UCSD are no longer receiving federal grants and working with Border Patrol after students complained about the partnership in February. Part of UC San Diego is along the coast, and campus police have been paid by federal funding to patrol areas near the university. Cal Matters says UCSD is no longer taking part in the program. It's been in place for the last 14 years. I'm Jack Cronin.
6: The Dodgers finish with Boston today, then fly to Chicago for a three-game series with the Cubs before heading to Arizona. San Francisco Giants head to Texas. That's the latest. I'm Bob Montague.
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9: From the KFBK Traffic Center, overnight work, north and southbound Highway 160, Del Paso Boulevard reduced lanes, and on the northbound side, the Del Paso Boulevard off-ramp partially closed, while on the southbound side, the on-ramp is partially closed, all work until 5 a.m. Highway 99 northbound connector ramp to eastbound 50 is closed until 4, and the sweeper trucks are working tonight north and southbound 99 San Joaquin County line to Broadway until 5:30. Eastbound I-80 Yolo County, West Sacramento, Reed Avenue off-ramp and on-ramp closed until 5 a.m., and eastbound I-80, the southbound 113 connector ramp alternating lane closures until 5, and the eastbound 80 Old Davis Road off-ramp also closed until 5. Traffic on the 10s every 10 minutes, mornings and afternoons, KFBK News Radio.
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17: Pro-billionaire tax group in California got some major backing. Jason Campidonia explains.
16: The California Federation of Labor voted to back the initiative this week. The federation represents about 1,300 unions, which is seen as a major win for SEIU United Healthcare Workers West, which got the initiative on the November ballot. Democratic Party leadership says that the party is united in voting yes on the one-time 5% tax on the state's wealthiest residents, but Governor Gavin Newsom says he doesn't back it. And Democratic candidate for governor Javier Becerra says he's voting no.
17: A majority of San Franciscans support allowing police to monitor public safety cameras in real time to help deter crime. And wildfires are destroying more California homes than ever. The number of homes destroyed has risen from 3% at the turn of the century to 18% by 2020. That's the latest. I'm Mark Mayfield.
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9: From the KFPK Traffic Center, fixed 50 work overnight on the eastbound side. Reduced lanes from the Yolo County line to the Cap City Connector until 5 and the connector to Mayhew Road until 6. Connector ramp closure eastbound 50 to northbound Cap City Freeway until 5, as well as the southbound 99 connector. Closed until 6, 15th Street slip off ramp, 16th Street slip on ramp, 26th Street slip on ramp, the 59th Street slip off ramp, 65th Street slip on ramp, and the Howe Avenue slip off ramp. Reduced lanes Folsom Boulevard to Bradshaw Road until 6, and reduce lanes between Folsom Boulevard and Sunrise until 5. Traffic on the 10s every 10 minutes, mornings and afternoons. 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
10: Now, Sacramento weather.
18: Overnight, mainly clear, low 58 to 62. Sunshine Wednesday, high 96 to 100. Thursday, plenty of sun, high 99 to 103. Friday, high 103 to 107. I'm AccuWeather's Andy Robb on KFBK.
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23: To publish the book, I was feeling quite nervous because though I was quite confident that what I was seeing was correct, that reading the Bible in parallel with the Mesopotamian sources really does illuminate the stories of the Bible being about something else. I was very confident, but looking around, I couldn't find any other theologians who seemed to be taking the argument as far as I was. And then I started hearing about this Italian scholar, someone whose bona fides in the translation of Hebrew are unimpeachable. And he, following his own research, had reached conclusions very similar to mine. And I heaved a bit of a sigh of relief when I heard about his work. We ultimately met, we worked together, we produced a documentary series on the fifth kind. And once we'd done that, it was only a matter of time before we said, we've got to sit down, we've got to join forces and apply ourselves to these questions as a team. And that's what we've done in The Dragons of Eden.
0: Now, he's agnostic. Did that cause a problem for you?
23: No, it's funny, isn't it? Our backgrounds are so different. He is an Italian agnostic. I'm an Australian. I count myself a believer. I have a belief in God. I've been a follower of Jesus for 44 years. And as you said in the introduction, I was in church-based ministry for more than 30 years. So we come from very different start points, but we follow very similar methods when we sit down with the ancient Hebrew and Greek texts. And both of us go to the root meanings of the keywords as a way of getting past all the centuries of translations back to the original words, back to the root meanings. And then we ask how the stories play out when we keep the words in their most primitive form, or if we leave them untranslated and then look at how the words behave in the texts. We both follow that method. And even though we start in totally different places, we end up exactly on the same page.
0: And tell us the overview of The Dragons of Eden.
23: The overview of The Dragons of Eden is that we have an assumption when we go to the Bible that it's all theology, that it's all about God. And of course, there is a lot in the Bible that is theology, that is about God. But because we come with that assumption, we miss entire sections that are something else. And there are scriptures that are about other things that are really an education in politics, geopolitics. If you want to learn about the deep state or the persistence of old powers, it's all there in the Bible. And some of these stories are carried in the draconic story.

0: lines. And Maro and I both argue that the stories of Elohim, these mysterious, powerful ones, are really a cultural memory of contact with non-human intelligence, contact with what today we might call extraterrestrial civilizations, and that through mistranslation, we've accidentally buried this ancient memory of contact.
1: The Old Testament kind of points out the existence of ETs, doesn't it?
0: I think it does when you do the work of peeling back the layers of translation and looking at the root meanings. Once you realize many of the stories we've told as God's stories are stories of beings called powerful ones, once you see that they arrive from the skies as the sky fleet or star fleet, they carve up the land and then govern over human beings using what looks like advanced technology. You know, detail by detail, the picture adds up and you realize we are looking at a non-human force who came to the planet in the deep past and really used our ancestors as a working class. Now, anyone who's read the ancient Mesopotamian stories recognizes this straight away because it's all there in the Babylonian stories of the Atrahasis, the Enuma Elish. But it's there in the Bible, too, and it's just a translation away from being blindingly obvious.
1: When somebody reads The Dragons of Eden, what's the main thing you want them to pull away from that book?
0: I hope people will come away saying, first of all, how in the world did I miss that? And have an appetite to go back to the texts and keep reading them, but to do it in this more fundamental way. Really looking at what the Hebrew words really mean, what the Greek words really mean. And as people do that, I think they'll find that a lot of religious assumptions have been built on false translations, and a much more exciting and a bigger picture begins to emerge.
1: Paul, give us your overview on what you think biblically happened during the biblical times. Take Jesus out of the picture for a moment.
0: I think if we're going back to the very earliest stories, we do have stories of the beginnings of human civilization, the beginnings of Homo sapiens as a distinct species. I think we've got memories of a long time when we were co-occupying the planet with a non-human presence, and they lived out in the open with us. A lot of the stories about that. Others of the stories are about traumas in our species memory. So cataclysms, flood events, fire events, ice age events, they are all represented in the Bible. And we often miss it because we read it expecting to find something else. And we don't notice that these deep stories of the planet and of humanity are really there. So there's this long period where we're actually being nurtured as a species, supported as a species, other periods where we're being exploited. And then there comes a time when the Elohim seem to move house, and it's just us maintaining the systems that we've been taught.
1: Paul, what do you think of the story of Adam and Eve?
0: It's a story of many, many layers. I mean, when I first read it, it was as a young Christian believer, and I assumed it was the Bible's take on the beginning of humanity. I didn't know that much of that story is a retelling of the Babylonian story of Anunnaki, Enlil, and Enki, Ninhursag, and others who were operating as a team deciding what project humanity was going to look like. And once you realize that the Genesis story is a contraction of that, a summary form, it begins to make more sense. And the stories are not really about religious themes or to do with sin, righteousness, punishment, all the rest. It is a much deeper story about how our development as a species was shaped, altered, interfered with by visitors from elsewhere in the galaxy.
1: Where did the devil fit in with this?
0: Well, the devil, as we think of the devil today, he's quite a late invention, really. And it was the Middle Ages where this idea of the devil and all his demons and he's the one who runs hell sort of came into focus. When we go back to earlier times, it's a more fragmentary picture of beings who are here, who are anti-human, archonic entities that would feed off human suffering, beings that were in rebellion to the beings who are running the show. And it's a much more complex picture. And it's not so much one of good and evil as conflict among these other beings who are interacting with our ancestors.
1: What about the lizard people? Who are they, Paul?
0: Oh, the lizard people are absolutely fascinating. So we discovered these back in the 1920s in what today is Syria. And what happened was a farmer was farming his farm, and he got his plow caught in the ground. And when he looked down, he realized this stone seemed to be part of a structure. And so very quickly, a French archaeologist, Claude Schaeffer, went in, and it wasn't Claude Schaeffer, it was Leonard Woolley, and Henry Hall went in, and they started digging up the remains of this city, and among the remains were these handheld figurines. Now, they looked very much like figurines we dug up in the Levant, figurines of Asherah. Mm-hmm. And the tribes of Israel in the Iron Age had these handheld dolls of Asherah with piled up hair, bare breasts, and she was a symbol of fertility, and they would thank her for the gift of agricultural science. That is what turned them into a civilization. These figurines look very, very similar that are in Ubaid. Again, piled up hair, bare breasts, symbols of fertility, handheld, but these are 4,000 to 5,000 years old. And what's very different about them is they're not human. Even though they've got hair and a breastfeeding, they've got lizard-like skin, a lizard-shaped head, reptilian eyes, and it was Leonard Woolley back in the 1920s who called them the lizard people. And so it seems the more primitive practice back in the Bronze Age was that our ancestors gave thanks for the gift of agricultural science to non-human others, to these mysterious lizard people who were somehow a hybrid of what we would consider reptilian and what we would consider mammalian. So a very strange life form indeed.
1: And the dragons were where? The entire region, China, whereabouts? Oh,
0: every culture has stories of dragons. And it's so intriguing because it's the same physical descriptors that repeat from culture to culture, whether you're in Africa or China, Mesoamerica. They are beings that are reptilian, but they have feathers and they are intelligent and can speak and were involved in managing human beings. Every culture has this word that combines the idea of a snake with the idea of a feathered flying thing. And the Bible has it too. And we miss it very often because we don't expect to see it. We expect it in China. We expect it in Wales. But it's there in the Bible as well. All the same physical descriptors are there. And not just that, but this pattern of these strange beings governing over human beings and terrorizing them. Why would so many cultures on different continents all through the ages invent the same impossible idea and repeat it in their ancient stories? And that's a thread Maro and I follow all through this book.
1: Paul, tell us about the fossils that were discovered in Germany and dug up in China.
0: Oh, well, these are great fun because in the past, if we had started reading, say, Mayan stories of feathered serpents or Chinese stories or Egyptian stories of feathered serpents, we'd have said, well, we know straight away that that's fiction because there's no such thing as a feathered reptilian. We were so confident. But then in 1861, in Germany, we dug up Archaeopteryx, and it was a feathered reptile. So all of a sudden, it wasn't an impossible kind of creature. And then in 1996, in China, we dug up Sinosauropteryx, another feathered reptile. Today, if you go to a children's illustrated book of dinosaurs, you'll see that everything from a velociraptor to a T-Rex has feathers. And they believe that many of the dinosaurs had full feather systems. So we've gone from saying a feathered reptile is an impossibility to recognizing, no, this was actually the alpha species on planet Earth for 168 million years. That's how wrong we can get it. So we have to go back to these ancient stories of feathered reptilians, be it in China or from the Maya or from Africans or from anywhere else, and think, what were our ancestors seeing that they came up with these stories of feathered reptiles? Is this a real experience that they had? Was this a real experience of contact?
1: Or was it somebody's imagination? And I don't think it was.
0: Well, to come up with the same thing all around the world, the same impossible being, so to speak, it seems unlikely, doesn't it?
1: It does, to be sure. Now, what about the tours? You still take tours, don't you?
0: Oh, absolutely. Every year I go to Turkey. If you go to ancientknowledgetours.com, you can book a place with me and come to Turkey in October, where we're going to live excavations, archaeological sites, where they are uncovering carvings, artifacts, ancient cuneiform inscriptions from the Iron Age. But the stories that they tell take us way, way back to the most recent ice age, to the Younger Dryas Cold period. And they tell stories of our survival in that time when we could have gone extinct. And the stories are of advanced others coming to help us in that critical moment. If you come with me in October, we will go to the sites and I'll show you these things in person and show you how I interpret them to get us back to this fascinating period in our human history.
1: Paul, I had many relatives who were born in Mardin, Turkey.
0: Oh, wonderful. Well, we go to the Bitlis and Van provinces, which for me are among the most beautiful places in the world. It's an absolute pleasure to share those places with other people. And there are fresh discoveries every time I go.
1: Tomorrow I'm going to be talking about the flood of Noah. You've looked at that a little bit too, haven't you?
0: It was the flood of Noah that first attracted my attention to that part of the world, because whether you're reading about Noah and the Ark or Zusudra in the Babylonian telling, if you're looking at the Babylonian map of the world, if you're listening to Norse story of Odin and the people with him, it all points to ancient Armenia, to the Armenian highlands, to what today is Turkey and Armenia. And it says that there was a reboot of human civilization here, that after a climate catastrophe, this is where agriculture began again, and there was a new dawn for humanity. So that was the first reason I knew I had to go to this part of the world. And then it was my friend Matt LaCroix who said, if you're going to Turkey, you've got to go to Ayanas, Çavuştepe, Kefkalesi, and you'll be blown away by what you find there. And he was absolutely right. I have been blown away, and I keep going back there every year to share it with others.
1: What do you think happened on this planet a long time ago, Paul? Were we truly visited?
0: I think we were truly visited. I think we've had a number of flood events, a number of climate catastrophes, a number of times when our survival hung in the balance. And I think we've had help every time from non-human neighbors concerned about the human experience.
1: Do you think that the biblical impressions of the past clearly point to visitations of ETs?
0: I've become completely convinced of that. And it's interesting, Mauro and I, we agree 90% in our conclusions, but where we are 100% agreed is, yes, we have had visitations from non-human civilizations, probably extraterrestrial civilizations, and it's our work in the text that has brought us both to that conclusion.
1: Were they the fallen angels?
0: Well, yes, they were. If we go to the Book of Enoch, it unpacks what the fallen angels did for us, and the language of fallen is really misleading because it talks about a rich cultural exchange in a time of help and assistance.
1: We'll be back with more with Paul Wallace. His book is called The Dragons of Eden. Right here on Coast to Coast AM.
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1: And I wanted to talk to you anyway about the UFO reports, what you think of them.
2: The best thing about it is it's really exciting. We got complete vindication because basically what happened was is the government admitted that we don't know what these spots, these objects, these bright lights are, but basically you can help the government because the thing we're finding out is government's not that bright and they need our help. So that's where Coast to Coast AM comes in and George Norrie comes in. Because you're going to have people on here that will give the government investigators an idea where to look, how to look, and what to look for. So it really does a lot of validation of the history of this show. And this is a huge step forward to getting to the truth. Because for the first time, we have the U.S. government admitting that there's something to this. Really admitting there's something to this. And that's the big step for all of us.
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4: Tommy's thing was much more than just an engineer. 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A good example with Cream was with Sunshine. He completely came up with the idea of this kind of reverse drum beat. He said to Ginger, we'll play something like American Indian thing, you know, Apache or something he described. I can't remember. That's kind of Tommy Dowd's input. You know, he's fantastic.

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1: Are we any closer to finding Noah's Ark? I'm George Norrie. 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
1: It's time to congratulate you for your efforts to get UFO UAP disclosure. 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
2: That's what you have to do if you're an activist. 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And history, we'll look back and go, this radio show put this issue on over and over again. And ultimately, we got disclosure. And you're here to see it, and so am I.
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0: And welcome back, George Norrie, along with Paul Wallace, as we talk about his work with the Dragons of Eden. Paul, are you familiar with the work of the late Zachariah Sitchin?
1: Well, I am very aware of his work, but here's a confession. I've never read a single Zachariah Sitchin book.
0: He believes that we were seeded by the Anunnaki when they came to this world to look for workers and employ little people who would do all their grunt work.
1: Well, when he says that, he and I are completely agreed, because what he's saying is in one of the ancient narratives from Babylon. So that is all spelt out in the Atrahasis tablets. And we have this story of the Anunnaki coming from somewhere else, and they want to start terraforming and adapting the environment for agriculture, canalizing, irrigating the environment. And they decide they shouldn't be doing this themselves. This group called the Agigi turn up to a meeting and say, we're fed up of this. This isn't work for us. We need to raise up a working class to do this for us. And so that's the story of the production of Homo sapiens in the Babylonian telling. And what's curious about that telling is it is repeated by other cultures around the world. The feathered serpents of the Maya did exactly the same thing. So that's a point where Sitchin and I overlap. When he's looking at the real existing cuneiform tablets, his interpretations and mine are very, very close. Where we differ is that he wrote a lot of fiction, and he wrote something, say, the Lost Book of Enki, for instance, which a lot of people think is an ancient Mesopotamian tablet, and it isn't. It's Sitchin's fiction. So it can become a little bit confusing. But what you've just quoted him as saying, that's a point where his conclusions and mine absolutely overlap as to what the ancient Mesopotamian cultures were saying.
0: Do you think governments know about this?
1: Yes, is the short answer. Our military intelligence take great interest in this deep history. And you might know through files that have been declassified that they've read various books very similar to mine, because they are interested in ancient stories of cataclysms, ancient stories of civilization, civilizations that have left behind technology. So yes, they take an interest. They do archaeological missions because they believe there are artifacts left behind from these ancient times, and they study ancient texts as well.
0: In your opinion, lay it out for us, Paul. How do you think this all started?
1: I hold to the theory of panspermia, and this was an idea championed by Francis Crick, who was one of the co-discoverers of the double helix of DNA. And he argued that the time frame of planet Earth wasn't long enough for DNA genetic coding to have formed the orderly patterns that it has formed. He argued that genetic coding for biological, conscious, potentially intelligent life had to have begun in outer space and landed on planet Earth. And his theory was that whenever this genetic coding lands on a planet with water, a planet in the Goldilocks zone, it will generate forms of life similar to the ones we have here, and others that are very different. So ultimately, that means we're living in a populated cosmos. All life in the cosmos is related. Some is more advanced than us. Some is more primitive than us. And our story on this planet is of having developed slowly, gradually, until some of our cosmic neighbors turn up, and then they start doing their genetic modifications, their gene splicing, just to nudge things along in a direction that they think will be positive. I think that's the big picture. We're part of a populated cosmos.
0: Now, you talk about the dangers of ontological shock. What is that?
1: Well, if you can imagine a lion living in the savannah, it lives a very happy life because it's right at the top of the food chain. It is the alpha species, the alpha predator. So it knows how to hunt, how to raise pride, how to protect its pride, how to socialize. But if all of a sudden you introduce a new species that is far more powerful than a lion, so much more powerful you can hardly compare them. Imagine the savannah is now full of T-Rexes. The lion no longer knows how to do any of those things. How does it hunt in a savannah full of T-Rexes? How does it protect its pride? How does it socialize? It doesn't know how to be a lion anymore. So that is ontological shock. It doesn't know how to be a lion. Ontological is about being. It doesn't know how to be. And there are people who are concerned that human beings will go into ontological shock if all of a sudden we realize we're not at the top of the food chain, that we are a low to mid-ranking species, and that there are other interests far more powerful that have a stakeholding in Project Earth and Project Humanity. Some fear that that would put people in a place of paralysis, of not knowing how to live anymore. Now, I don't hold that view, because I find our ancestors had ways of processing this information and finding a way to live their lives. I think if our ancestors could do business with the idea we have visitors, we have company, then I think we can too. And in the most recent polling in the USA, it's about 67% of Americans who, if you told them we're in contact, we have been for 80 years, they would say, well, I'd more or less work that out. And these are people who are still living their lives. So ontological shock, I don't really believe in. I think it's sometimes used as an excuse not to declassify things that really should be in the public domain.
0: Now, your book, The Dragons of Eden, really doesn't make fun of or downplay religion.
1: No, it doesn't. I get misunderstood on this point a lot. People think I'm trying to debunk the Bible or debunk religion, and that's absolutely not my motivation. Mauro and I both go to the text wanting to understand the texts, and I count myself a believer. I have a belief in God. I've been a follower of Jesus for 44 years, and I find that my research, what I published in the Eden series, doesn't really contradict God or contradict Jesus, but it does impact some of my beliefs. I have a much bigger vision of God and what God is, and I do have a different view of how we should read and interpret the scriptures. And I think those are very different things. I think if people never want to change their thinking on anything, then don't read my books. But if you've got an open mind, no, I don't think it's going to damage your faith. I think it's going to give you a bigger vision of God, a bigger vision of who we are, and hopefully a fresh appetite to go back to the text and say, what have I missed? What's in here?
0: Paul, what is your view of the book of Revelation?
1: Oh, my goodness. I do get asked this a lot, because Revelation frightens a lot of people. There's a lot of imagery in it that sounds like a lot of suffering that might be very difficult to navigate. And a lot of believers are anxious about what's going to happen in the future. How do they stay on the right side of God and all those things? But there's a lot in the book of Revelation that isn't about the future. We've interpreted it that way, but it's really a prophetic description of things the Christians were living through in those first decades and centuries of Christian life. And because it's a very inspired book, you can read those accounts and find applications in every era. You can read it in the 1980s, 90s, noughties, in the present, and say, well, that sounds just like today. And I think that's because there's a lot of very inspired thought in it. But it's a lot more of it is about the past than we think it is. But it's a collection of things. It's not a single thing. There are visions of the future, and I do believe that there are contact experiences in the book of Revelation as well. The memory of a breakaway civilization, I think, is there in the book, where it talks about this city that's a cube that moves away from the planet with tens of thousands of people on it, with artificial lighting and its own food supply. I think that's the memory of a time in the past where there was a breakaway civilization, and someone has had a vision of that. Someone has seen it. Someone may have experienced it.
0: We'll take your calls next hour with Paul Wallace, the author of The Dragons of Eden. Where do people get your book?

0: what is our potential? The Eden conspiracy goes back to the Bible and says all the answers are there. And then we go on to the invasion of Eden, relating all that to what's happening in the present with disclosure processes and declassification. Then the Eden enigma, that's all about the finds in Turkey that I show people on ancient knowledge tours. And now we're into the dragons of Eden, really showing the argument for reading the Bible in this way. So if you've got friends who are very skeptical about it, get hold of the dragons of Eden. They'll find it very difficult to gainsay.
1: Where do you think Eden was? Iraq?
0: Yes, I think a lot happened in the countries that today we call Iraq, Iran, and Syria. And whether we're talking about human origins or previous civilizations or ancient technology, there's a great deal that happens in Iraq. And there are a lot of reasons why military intelligence is interested in that part of the world.
1: Do you think the ancients believed that we were being visited?
0: Yes, I think they did. And I think they told us in many ways, using different language, different metaphors, different symbols. I think they're fairly open about it. But it's us in later times who've gone back to those carvings, back to those symbols, and we've taken our assumptions with us and assumed that they're talking about religious things or spiritual things, and perhaps not taken them at face value in the way we should have done. I think our ancestors were quite open that we were experiencing contact with non-human intelligence.
1: Do you think our past civilizations were in direct contact with the ETs?
0: I think there have been times where we've had direct contact. So, for instance, the stories told in the carvings in Turkey, I think they refer to a period just after the Younger Dryas Cold period where we were in face-to-face contact. And then I think by the time we're sort of about 2000 BCE, that's changed. We're not in open contact anymore. So it seems to come and go in waves as we go further back in the human timeline.
1: Paul, they seem to be so visible in the past. Why not now?
0: Well, I think you can liken it to what happens when we invade each other's countries. So, I mean, I grew up in Britain, and Great Britain had the experience of invading other people's countries, and we would do it with overwhelming force. It had to be very visible, a huge fleet of ships, a huge army, and we would overwhelm these countries with our superior firepower. We would become the police. We would become the banking system, the education system, the media. We would control everything. But once we'd set the commodity prices, set up the banking systems, the trade arrangements, we could gradually hand over education, hand over the media, hand over all the levers of control and go home, because we'd set things up that we would still benefit from sitting at the top of the tree. And I think we can liken what's happened to the planet to that, that beings came in the past, they set things up to run in a way that could be easily managed and influenced, and once they'd done that, they could go home and still feel, yes, Project Earth is our project.
1: In terms of time, how far back do you think this happened?
0: I think we had a visit about 10,000 years ago, so just on the tail end of the Younger Dryas. I think we had another visit around 60 to 70,000 years ago, and that left behind different marks and knowledge of how to live in balance with the planet. And then we had another visitation more than 315 years ago, where we were altered to become physically exactly as we are today. And if we listen to the Mayan story of the feathered serpents, Kukulkan, etc., they suggest that there were alterations in evolution on the planet that predate even Homo sapiens, that predate the great apes, predate the primates. And so that suggests over millions of years, we've been visited many, many times by different groups with different agendas, some more positive than others, and some more exploitative than others.
1: Are we in their image?
0: Well, that's what it says, isn't it? In the book of Genesis, mm-hmm. Let us make the humans to look like one of us, say the Elohim. And that word look like is a very concrete word. So when Adam and Eve have Seth, and Seth is the spitting image

0: of Adam looks exactly like him. It's that same word. So I do think we physically resemble the Anunnaki who came and did this work. I think previously we were a lot hairier. I think previously our posture wasn't quite as erect, but the changes that were made, the gene splicing that was done, produced a hairless primate, one that stood up straight, one that was a little bit smarter, one that was able to speak. And I think in all these respects, we do look like those who created us. And that's why in many of these ancient carvings, including the ones I'll show you in Turkey, if you come on tour with me there, show us standing next to beings who look very much like us, but are actually a little bit different.
1: What's that website again for the tour?
0: AncientKnowledgeTours.com. And I do have a few places left for this October.
1: And can they also get to it through your website?
0: Yes, if you go to paulanthonywallace.com, then you'll find Ancient Knowledge Tours there.
1: The name of the book series is called The Dragons of Eden. Where are the dragons? What happened to them, Paul?
0: Oh, that's a great question. I think some of them were among those who left to go back where they'd come from. And I think others may actually have become extinct.
1: We'll come back and take phone calls with Paul Wallace in just a moment on Coast to Coast AM.
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5: From ABC News, I'm Wayne Cabot. Primary night proving to be a real test for progressive insurgents who campaigned against the Iran war and American military funding for Israel. In a blistering attack after her loss, Missouri progressive Cori Bush slammed her AIPAC-funded incumbent, Wesley Bell.
6: These bills that come about where we're sending $3.3 billion for war to Israel, we can't just let that go and nobody say anything about it. When they send more money, when they can't fund UNRWA, but they can fund war, when they can't fund our schools, but they can fund war, when they can't fund health care, but they can fund war, we got to call it out and we got to do something about it.
5: Israel also factoring into the Michigan Senate race, where progressive Democrat Dr. Abdul El-Sayed is taking on AIPAC-funded establishment candidate Haley Stevens. Before the polls closed in Michigan, election officials warned it would be a long night, with hundreds of thousands of absentee votes to be counted. The Ohio congressman facing an ethics investigation over domestic abuse allegations, Max Miller, says he's innocent and will not quit his campaign even after getting a phone call from President Trump.
7: I reminded him of the same resilience that he had when people told him that he was going to struggle in 2016, and he became the 45th president of the United States.
5: He was on CNN. L.A. sheriffs say an armed suspect was arrested at the Trump National Golf Course while taking pictures Sunday, 2 days before President Trump came for a fundraiser. Her parents' home in Spokane is a pile of ashes, and Chelsea Riley is sickened to hear the wildfire was set.
8: It changes things. It kind of, you know, you could make sense of it when it was an act of God somehow, but now that it's arson, someone did this to our family, and it's hard to wrap our brains around.
5: The parasitic stomach bug that has killed two people in Michigan is now in 47 states, infecting more than 10,000 people, with 12,000 cases still suspected. You're listening to ABC News.
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9: Sacramento County has canceled a new teacher contract for Sacramento City Schools, saying it wouldn't solve a nearly $222 million district deficit. Officials say the deal would only delay the crisis. If you're headed to Yosemite National Park this summer, you'll have more to worry about than the bears in the heat.
10: Park officials say the hot weather can cause summer branch drop. It happens when a tree that appears to be healthy suddenly loses a limb, most times without warning. It happens more frequently in black oaks throughout Yosemite and is most common during the summer, especially when it's hot with little to no wind. The Sacramento Bee reports you should avoid pitching a tent or sitting directly under black oak branches on hot days. I'm Sharon Reardon.
9: The San Francisco Giants head to Texas to meet the Rangers. They'll be back home Friday to host Detroit. That's the latest. I'm Bob Montague.
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11: From the KFBK Traffic Center, overnight work, fix 50 on the westbound side. Reduce lanes from Mayhew Road to the Cap City Connector until 6 a.m. Hornet Drive slip-on-ramp closed until 6, along with the 65th Street slip-on-ramp and the 59th Street slip-on-ramp. West Sacramento, westbound 50, Harbor Boulevard slip-on-ramp is closed until 5. Cap City Freeway northbound, reduce lanes from the Elvis Rail Crossing to Exposition Boulevard until 5, with one lane closed on the northbound Exposition Boulevard off-ramp until 5, and southbound reduce lanes from Exposition Boulevard to the Elvis Rail Crossing until 5, along with a closure of the eastbound 50 connector ramp until 5. Traffic on the 10s every 10 minutes, mornings and afternoons, KFBK News Radio.
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12: Through the
2: overnight hours, clear, low 58 to 62, sunshine, Wednesday, high 96 to 100, Thursday, sunny, high 99 to 103, and remaining very hot on Friday, bright sun, high 103 to 107. I'm AccuWeather's Andy Robb on KFBK.
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0: Welcome back, George Norrie, along with Paul Wallace. Again, his work is called The Dragons of Eden. Paul, what region on this planet do you think had the most saturation of these ETs? Was it around Turkey, Egypt, in that area?
1: I think there was a very significant concentration around Iran, Iraq, and Syria. I think that's one place. I think Mesoamerica had a very significant concentration, and I think China did as well. But there are stories you can find on every continent today to suggest that there really was an endemic presence at a couple of those different time periods we talked about in the past.
0: Tell us more.
1: Well, what I find fascinating is how many stories cluster around Iraq, Iran, and Syria. So you've got stories that strongly suggest previous civilizations, ancient technology, and US military intelligence has taken this very seriously, has been involved in archaeological work to try and retrieve what they hope will be aspects of ancient technology. Stargate technology, portal technology, for instance. So that's certainly an important center. And then where I take people on tour, the Armenian highlands into Turkey, that is a very significant area as well, because it marks the beginning of our civilization, the civilization as we know it. There's a lot of evidence that that is where modern agriculture began, and with it, megalithic building. So the beginning of cities with permanent structures, specialized society, the flowering of arts, culture, science. We look at that part of the world to see the beginnings of all those things. So those are two places I'm very interested in. Somewhere I've not been to quite yet is India, because there are very ancient and deep stories suggesting extraterrestrial contact in the Indian tradition. And I'm actually doing another tour in Thailand with Praveen Mohan, where we go and look at some of the stories carried by the Vedic tradition in the temples and carvings there. So I think if you want, you know, to tour the planet and start in some significant places, I would go to those places and sit at the feet of the locals and learn the folklore in those places. You'll be hearing stories of contact.
0: Of the places you visited, are the countries willing and open to helping you?
1: Very much so. I think wherever you go, you have to honor the people who are there, who are curating these sites. You have to honor the archaeologists and scientists who've devoted their lives to understanding what is there. But, I mean, my job, for instance, when I go to Turkey is not to try and claim to be more expert than the archaeologists there, but to find out what they have found, what they have dug up, what their interpretations are. Mm-hmm. Now, I might have some other ideas and those find their way into my books, but what I certainly want to do when I go to Turkey is work with the people whose work this is, people who have the PhDs, people who are there week in, week out, surfacing all these artifacts. And so if you come with me in October on Ancient Knowledge Tours, we'll be meeting some of these archaeologists and dialoguing with them about what they're finding and what they believe. But there's certainly a spectrum of belief there. And I think if you're happy to have a respectful conversation, then you'll find there are people who hold views that take these artifacts into the deep, deep past.
0: Do they seem to be very helpful?
1: Oh, I have been so blessed and encouraged by the archaeologists I've had contact with in Turkey. I think they're very pleased that more attention is being given their part of the world, because for a long time, people have been going on sort of archaeological pilgrimages to Egypt and to the Andes, to Peru. But people are only just beginning to discover around the world, are just beginning to discover what's in Turkey. And so suddenly to have people interested to go to Kefkalesi, Ayanas, Çavuş Tepe, they're thrilled with that, because of course it means more funding for the archaeology that they're doing. And so because of that, there's a lovely friendship building up between me and the groups I go with when I go to these places.
0: All right, let's start with some calls as they roll in for you. Let's go to Greg in Remsen, New York, east of the Rockies. Hi, Greg, get us started.
2: Hi, everybody. Paul, in your research, the ETs that have been contacting people over the years and maybe even still today, are they here to advise us and help us evolve from, like, you know, excel and go beyond the wars that you were talking about and the monetary systems and the leaders? What do they want us to evolve to? Thank you for my question.
1: Oh, that's a great question. And you're quite right to talk about that because, you know, often when we talk about disclosure, declassification, we think as if contact is always behind closed doors with higher ups. And indigenous knowledge around the world says something quite different. And that is that ordinary people around the world have contact experiences and have done for thousands of years. Many of the people that I coach in personal coaching or Ancient Knowledge Academy have had these experiences themselves. And they will begin with experiences where they're not quite sure what this contact experience is they're having, who they're in contact with. But a lot of the time, the conversation is really focusing on supporting the individual on their own life journeys. And if you go to a traditional healer in Southern Africa, for instance, this is just completely accepted as normal, that if you want to improve your life or experience healing, then you will have your team of helpers already working with you. And I think some of the contact experiences people report are not on the big sort of global themes of, well, how do you survive this next 10 years of geopolitics? It's much more, how do you prosper this year? How can you help yourself and your family with your own emotional intelligence, your own state of health, your own state of well-being? And the more I hear of experiences like this, the more encouraged I am that we have helpers in high places. There's a very interesting contact experience, close encounter in Rua in Zimbabwe back in 1994, I think it was, where a group of school children had a mass sighting and contact with beings who came out of this flying saucer. And they talk about the conversations they experienced. And they were, on the one hand, at that supportive individual level, but the other thing they talked about was their concern for the human experience on planet Earth. Don't ruin your planet, they were saying. If you don't look after the environment, it can't look after you. And this concern that we shouldn't nuke ourselves into oblivion is one that repeats around the world. So I think that kind of contact experience at the personal level, most of what I hear is that kind of support, wanting human beings to have a better experience on planet Earth. So I hope that answers your question, Greg.
0: Thank you very much. West of the Rockies, Linda's with us in Spokane, Washington. And Linda, before we go with your question, are you okay from the fires?
3: Yeah, they're northwest of me. I'm very close to the Idaho border in the valley. So, but there's a lot of smoke, and it's really horrible what's happening because they can't seem to put them out.
0: It's really bad. Well, you take care of yourself, but go ahead.
3: Okay. What was I going to say? Oh, I was wondering, Paul, if you resonate with it or if it's in line with what you're saying tonight. I heard that the world would only be created three times. The first time it was created with the dinosaurs, and one of the baby dinosaurs managed to hatch its egg, kind of like the chicken and egg story. So that was the first time, and then that world got destroyed. And then the second time is with all the archaeology and the things that are being discovered now. And that world was destroyed with the flood or the ice age or whatever. And now we're in the third world. So this is our last chance to get it right. And also, while I'm talking, I want to ask Paul if he knows what the archons are, because I heard they're the worst last ones that are trying to take over the planet.
0: Have you heard of bad ETs like that, Paul?
1: Yes, the archons, that's something that early Christians talked about. And the idea was that an archon is, it's like a parasitic entity that feeds off negative human emotion. And so if you can imagine a parasite that makes you feel more angry and feel more aggressive or feel more despairing, and then they feed off that emotion, that's what the early Christians meant by archons. And I think the take home from that story is we need to really look after ourselves in terms of our emotional state. I don't know if you do a lot of social media, Linda, or if you watch a lot of TV, but if you do, it's very easy to go into a bit of an emotional spiral where you just feel worse and worse because of what you're being fed. And I think sometimes the algorithms of Facebook, they're a little bit like archons. They want an emotional reaction and then they'll monetize that. I think whether you're looking at algorithms or archons, you've just got to be very careful about what emotional state you allow yourself to go into. You have to be intentional about not living in fright or fear or anxiety or resentment. You have to decide, I'm going to live in a state of positivity, love, compassion, imagination, creativity, hopefulness, kindness, and be deliberate about it so that you're not so manipulated by whether it's archons or something on the TV. So that's what I'd say about the archons. And then as to our survival on the planet, what I agree with is we absolutely must make the most of every chance we have in this age. But when I probe the stories of the Bible and other ancient stories, it seems to me we've actually had more reboots than just the three. And if I read the first 11 chapters of the book of Genesis, I think there are actually about five resets, planetary resets embedded in that story. If I listen to Vedic stories, it says there have been five resets as well. So my suspicion is our planet's a little bit more resilient than that, but that's not a reason for us to be complacent. We need to look after it. We need to look after our civilization, make sure that we're not self-destroying. We are looking after ourselves, each other, our towns, our communities, our countries, and the planet that we live on.
0: All right, let's go to Bill in Los Angeles. Take it away, Bill.
4: How you doing, George?
0: Good.
4: Hey, Paul, I'm a former history teacher and journalist. You and I talked, I think last time you were on with George, about the word Elohim. Do you recall that?
1: You have to remind me, Bill.
4: Yeah, when I learned Hebrew at age 19 and Greek, because I wanted to understand, I was raised evangelical, and I wanted to understand the Bible completely, and I discovered that a lot of stuff I'd been taught at church, which is not the case when I looked at the language, and like the word Elohim actually is a plural of God. It means literally gods. And this didn't fit in with what I had been taught about monotheism. And you and I talked about the evolution of the monotheistic Yahweh from this Elohim concept that was earlier. Does that ring a bell?
1: Yes, it does. And that's really central to what we're talking about in the Dragons of Eden. The Elohim are plural, masculine plural, and they have plural verbs and attributives. They do plural things like war against each other. And they're named, in fact. A number of them are named. We have El Shaddai, El Elyon. We have Milcom, Chemosh, Dagon, Baal-Hadad, Baal-Zebul. So there's no question that we're looking at plural beings who are conflicting with each other over controlling the environment. Things went a bit askew, I think, when the Septuagint came along in 280 BCE, because those translators replaced the word Elohim with the Greek word theos, which is God in the singular. And I think that was the beginning of a real distortion of our understanding of these stories. But the distortion started even before that, because in the 8th century BCE, King Hezekiah wanted everyone to forget about the plural Elohim, people like Asherah, all those who seem to be in competition with Yahweh. And so there's been a deliberate forgetting over a long period. I think if you talk to people who studied theology at an academic level, they understand this. They understand Judaism began as polytheism, not monotheism. The Elohim were in the plural, but that knowledge that people learn about at university, in seminary, somehow it doesn't filter down into the rank and file of the churches. So when I talk about it in my books, I often get quite a shocked knee-jerk reaction from people as if they'd never heard the like before. And similarly, the idea that the biblical stories are dependent on the Mesopotamian stories, people know that at an academic level, rank and file of the churches, it's brand new information. And it's one of the reasons why I've written the Eden series, to try and get the information out there that has been known for 200 years with regard to Elohim and Anunnaki being equivalents. So that's where my research has taken me. Does that resonate with your findings, Bill?
0: Paul, do you think that our ET friends were our gods?
1: Yes, I think at times we have had a lot of help and assistance from our ET friends. And one of the reasons I love going to Turkey and listening to the Urartian stories is they talk about this period 10,000 years ago when there was open contact as a golden period. They saw it as a really positive time of technology sharing, a great leap forward for humanity. And they longed for the return of the Dinjir. They longed for the return of these advanced others. And I think that helps us to frame questions of contact in the present more positively. I think there's every possibility that we can improve the human condition by contact with more advanced others. And I would love more conversation along those lines rather than whenever we talk about ETs, we're thinking about Mars attacks, Independence Day, and invasion of the body snatchers.
0: It's great stuff. And again, Paul, where do people get the Dragons of Eden and the other books?
1: You can go to Amazon and Kindle. You'll find the whole Eden series, and you'll find the Dragons of Eden in paperback and in Kindle as an ebook.
0: What do you think of Göbekli Tepe in Turkey?
1: Oh, this is absolutely fascinating, because that really does suggest to me the tail end of a previous megalithic civilization. It really looks like the curation and commemoration of a culture that's about to disappear. And then a couple of hundred years later, 1,000 years later, there's the beginning of something new. It really does look like a virtual museum that was created in that place, telling very deep stories.
0: We're going to come back in a moment with Paul Wallace and take final phone calls as we talk about his work, The Dragons of Eden, right here on Coast to Coast AM.
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1: California leads the nation in power outages. They led the nation with over 490 significant outages. Those outages affected more than 32 million people. On average, the outages lasted 41.4 hours. A major labor union seems split on the proposed billionaire tax.
2: The executive board for SEIU California voted to remain neutral on the issue of possibly taxing the state's wealthiest residents 5% of their total worth. SEIU California is a parent organization of SEIU United Healthcare Workers West, which fought to get the measure on the November ballot. Other labor unions say they're pushing for the tax to backfill an estimated $100 billion in cut. I'm Jason Campadonia.
1: The Dodgers finish with Boston today, then fly to Chicago for a three-game series with the Cubs. That's the latest. I'm Bob Montague.
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3: From the KFBK Traffic Center, overnight work, north and southbound Highway 160, Del Paso Boulevard reduced lanes, and on the northbound side, the Del Paso Boulevard off-ramp partially closed, while on the southbound side, the on-ramp is partially closed, all work until 5 a.m. Highway 99 northbound connector ramp to eastbound 50 is closed until 4, and the sweeper trucks are working tonight north and southbound 99 San Joaquin County line to Broadway until 5:30. Eastbound I-80 Yolo County, West Sacramento, Reed Avenue off-ramp and on-ramp closed until 5 a.m., and eastbound I-80, the southbound 113 connector ramp alternating lane closures until 5, and the eastbound 80 Old Davis Road off-ramp also closed until 5. Traffic on the 10s every 10 minutes, mornings and afternoons, KFBK News Radio.
0: Now, Sacramento weather.
4: Overnight, mainly clear, low 58 to 62. Sunshine Wednesday, high 96 to 100. Thursday, plenty of sun, high 99 to 103. Friday, high 103 to 107. I'm AccuWeather's Andy Robb on KFBK.
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1: 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We'll talk about the search for Noah's Ark, and then Billy Carson joins us to talk about the holographic universe on Coast to Coast. We'll be back with Paul Wallace in a moment and take final calls with him as we talk about the Dragons of Eden. And Tom is here to tell you about our TV show, beyondbelief.com.
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4: Whether it's physical activity, obesity, diet, smoking, low on hormones, stress, sleep disorders, or your age, can be supported by reducing inflammation and aiding the body to heal itself appropriately. 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

0: And welcome back, George Norrie, along with Paul Wallace. We're talking about his work, The Dragons of Eden. Paul, how long have you been doing this now?
1: Oh, my goodness. I've been researching it for decades, but it's been a new book every year for the past 7 years.
0: Good for you. What was that moment that captured your attention to get into this field?
1: Well, there was a moment very early on when I was about 11 years old when I first read Chariots of the Gods by Eric von Daniken, and I knew he'd put his finger on something important, our inability to explain ourselves as the alpha species on the planet. So some seeds were sown at that point, but then it really was 30 years in the ministry, in theological education, studying the Bible, that the anomalies just began building up. I realized there was another narrative here that I was missing. And then about a decade ago, I thought I need to go back to those anomalies, treat them as translation questions, and find out what this narrative is. And it was that work that changed everything for me.
0: Do you think you have the answers to your questions?
1: I think our ancestral stories have the answers, indigenous story all around the world, and that's why I'm devoting my work to studying them, sitting at the feet of our ancestors, and listening with an open ear to all the wisdom they bequeathed to us. I think there's a really grounded understanding of the world and the cosmos to be gained from that.
0: Let's go back to final calls. Let's go with Don in Alberta, Canada. Hey, Donald, go ahead.
2: Hi, George. Hi, Paul.
0: Howdy.
2: Speaking of translation, the biggest one I have a problem with is the mistranslation, meaning, well, comes up as end times, but it's actually, if you go back into the ancient text, it means time of change. For the Anunnaki, based on DNA evidence that other people have brought up, I would say that the Anunnaki actually crossed their genetics with Sasquatch. The one thing about the dragons, because I was just trying to find this one, there was some bird they found the remains of that was the size of, I can't remember, DC-10 or DC-3. But the dragons, we don't find any remains, and I'm wondering if they're like the Sasquatch, they can just jump back and forth between dimensions. The other quick comments were so you talk about how we have cast... Events change our timelines because we have, you know, we have Apophis coming up in 2029, April 13th. And so is that, could that be an event? And then the next one coming up is in December 2030, where the planet X, Nexus, the Nibiru, whatever you want to call it, is supposed to come through the orbit between Earth and Venus. So will these events, I guess, it's possible that they could reset our humanitarian clock or evolutionary process or whatever the case may be. Anyway, just pick anyone you want to comment on. Okay, thanks.
1: Wow, Don, thank you. Those are big questions. I think there is always something that can reset our evolutionary process, whether it's Planet X or polar reversal or solar flares. I think that's one of the scary things when we get into ancestral story and biblical story, that, you know, it's not a totally secure life we live on our planet with all the variables of the solar system. Interdimensional, that's a great point. And if you read The Dragons of Eden, you'll hear us get into the word Olam in the Bible. That does suggest that our ancestors had an understanding of interdimensional travel or beings that would emerge interdimensionally. So yes, that could well be part of the dragon story. And you mentioned Sasquatch. This is so interesting because if you listen to the Mayan story of human origins, it would suggest that we and the what it calls ape-like creatures that live in the forest are both the results of the work of the feathered serpents. And that suggests that there's us and then something like an ape that lives in the forest, and we are part of the same wider family. I wonder if Sasquatch fits into those ancient stories. And we do also have a story in the Bible of a smooth skin kind of human and then a much stronger physically one covered in hair as thick as the hide of a goat. And I think that's the memory of living alongside hairy people in the deep past, hairy people who may still be present in our forests.
0: Fascinating. Let's go to Bill, truck driving in Oregon. Hey, Bill.
3: Hey, George. Hey, Paul. Great show. And I haven't read your work, Paul, but I mean, you know, I'm going to now. And, you know, I want to ask your opinion on something. But first, I just want to say that what I'm about to say is my opinion. I want to make that clear because it gets a little dark. There's a scientific historian, Michael Shermer, once said any sufficiently advanced civilization, technologically advanced civilization, would be indistinguishable from God for us, right? And this question has always kind of perplexed me because I believe in panspermia. All right, I do accept that as the most plausible explanation for, you know, intelligent life on this planet. And you know, and there's a line in a science fiction movie. This is where it gets a little dark. There's a movie called Prophecy where he says, have you ever read the parts of the Bible where God has dispensed judgment? There's always an angel present. Do you really want to meet an angel? All right, that's what the guy in the movie asks the other character. So, you know, I'm thinking of laboratory Earth, all right? And as a laboratory, do you think these beings, you look at the last universal common ancestor and the last eukaryotic common ancestor, multicellular common ancestor, the Leuca and the Leca. Do you think this genetic manipulation or modification happened then? Because that's primordial, and that would be very godlike to me anyway. I mean, I don't think I can distinguish them from God. Or do you think it's an ongoing process, like in a laboratory? That is also quite scary, but I think I could, you know, I think I could see, you know, I could differentiate. They would not be godlike in my mind, I don't think. But I was just wondering if you could comment on that.
1: That's a great question. I mean, I think the last major alteration of Homo sapiens to produce us as we know ourselves to be was a little more than 315,000 years ago. And I think if your species changes because of an intervention, I think, yes, you might see the people doing the change as godlike. I think it was Arthur C. Clarke who talked about seeing as gods anyone who can do things that are technologically really advanced. But, you know, sometimes I think it's the other way around. But when I, in the Dragons of Eden, talk about what's in the Bible, I think there are texts that are very openly describing technological things, communications devices, craft like drones, helicopters, rockets, wormholes, weapons of mass destruction, cloning technology. And I think the original texts are really quite straightforward in describing something technological. And it's us who've come along later and said these are stories of gods. Similarly, when I listen to the Urartian stories in Turkey, they talk about the Dinjir as being advanced others. And they understood that they had finite abilities, but they were more advanced than us. It's those of us who've come much later, who've gone to these ancient stories and said, oh, these are stories of gods. And I think we are misrepresenting how sophisticated the understanding was that our ancestors had. They were describing things that were technological, and then we turn it into religion. I think, in fact, that's how it's been flipped.
0: Let's go to Ruth in Maryland. Hi, Ruth.
4: Hi, George and Paul. Thank you for taking my call. And Paul, George kind of already asked you this question earlier, but I would like you to expand on a little more about the dragons, because that is what your book is called, Dragons of Eden. And I bought a book a week ago, and it's called Animals of the Bible. It's almost 100 years old. It's from 1937. And two of the pages in here, it talks about the behemoth and

0: himself with those creatures. Now, if I sat a child down and read out the descriptions of Leviathan or Behemoth, if I said, let me tell you about a huge creature with an impenetrable reptilian skin. It's got wings. It's got feathers. It can fly. It has a long snout that breathes fire. It rules over human beings by threatening them with incineration. It constantly demands gold and young girls and sheep and cattle, and the people are frightened of it and want to get rid of it. If I ask a child, what am I describing? The child will say straight away, oh, that's a dragon. Well, if I then say, this is in the Bible, does the answer change? And for a lot of people, the answer changes immediately. And they'll say, well, it can't be a dragon then. It must be a metaphor. It must be poetry. But the book of Job is a really interesting place to go because it holds far older stories than many of the rest of the texts of the Bible. And, you know, I gave those descriptions. If it was a dragon 5 minutes ago, it can't be something different now it's in the Bible. And why is Yahweh comparing himself with them? The book of Job is fascinating because it gives us a more primitive view of what Judaism was before it became this more sophisticated monotheistic worldview. And it does, I believe, hold an ancient memory of creatures that lived on the planet in our ancestral past. I don't think Leviathan and Behemoth are metaphors at all. I think they're memories of something real.
1: I think you're right there. Tim in Alberta, Canada is with us. Go ahead, Timmy.
2: Hey, guys. Hey, Paul, thank you for explaining ontological shock. That was above my pay grade, but the line in Africa, that worked for me. I want disclosure. I guess Dr. Phil does now, too. He's in the disclosure committee. There's a News Nation interview with him just last week, and they had to disclose everything to him for him to play this game. But I think you've mentioned it before. I know Paul Hellyer, our defense minister up here in Canada, talked quite a bit about the Paul White, the Tall Whites, and meeting them. They were at Area 51. I think they've left Terra Firma for now, but I think they're returning. What do you know about them?
0: Oh, now I talk about this kind of contact in my book, Echoes of Eden. And yes, I do think the Tall Whites are among groups who are in conversations with us because they're concerned about human welfare. They want human beings to have a better experience in the future and not a worse one. And I certainly believe that in the conversations that are happening behind closed doors, we do have groups who are influential, who are holding more destructive forces at bay. The Tall Whites are just one example of this. But when I go into biblical and other ancestral stories, I hear about beings from the Pleiades and beings from Sirius and beings from Cygnus who are on the more positive side, who are much more favorably inclined towards humanity. So, how many are here behind closed doors? I couldn't say. I've had experiences myself that suggest that the Nordic types are still among us and are having a positive influence on things. So that's just a personal view, but Echoes of Eden is the book where I unpack all of that.
1: Let's get Blake Tyler, Texas, real quick. Blake, go ahead.
3: Oh, good. Thanks, George. Hey, I want to go back to the previous caller mentioned the Elohim as being a pluralistic. They are the angelic creation angels. When in the beginning there were creation angels that had put together all the intricacies of the development of life on earth. But they did it for the one true God, the one El Shaddai, the creator of the universe.
1: And how many gods were there, Paul?
0: Well, there were a lot of Elohim, some whose names we have and some we don't. And yes, I think you're right in what you're saying, Blake, that there's this group called the Elohim who are involved in works of terraforming and producing us. But the word Elohim is a very, very broad word indeed. It doesn't refer just to an individual type or an individual species. It refers to a whole spectrum of beings. And we get glimpses. Micaiah, the prophet, remote views the Sky Council, and there are beings on there that are energy-based beings, others that are very physical, others that look like us. And the word Elohim really just means beings more powerful than we are. So it's a whole spectrum.
1: Paul, once again, tell folks the different websites available.

0: 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And if you want to come to Thailand with me and Praveen Mohan, go to Third Eye Tours. And everything that you want to know about me is at paulanthonywallace.com.
1: And how long are these trips? How long do they last?
0: It's a week in Thailand and 10 days in Turkey from the 8th to the 18th.
1: All right, my friend. Keep in touch, Paul, okay?
0: Thanks, George. It's been a real pleasure. Thanks for having me on.
1: Paul Wallace, The Dragons of Eden. For Dan Galanti, Tom Danheiser, Sue Trikas, Lex Lonehood, Sean Latasur, Alec Fernandez, Tim Banal, George Knapp, and Richard Serrett, I'm George Norrie, somewhere out there on Coast to Coast AM. We'll see you on our next edition. Until then, be safe, everyone.

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11: From ABC News, I'm Sherry Preston. Still counting the votes from a key primary race in Michigan.
12: We knew that this was going to be a close race. And that's exactly what we've got.
11: Moderate Democrat Haley Stevens running for Senate, facing off against progressive Abdul El-Sayed.
13: All right, y'all. Money out of? Money in your? Medicare for? All right, y'all. Look, I wish I could tell you that I was declaring victory right about now. Turns out it takes a long time to count some votes in Michigan.
11: The race, not only critical for potential control of the Senate, but also seen as a signal for the future of the Democratic Party. Todd Blanche's path to being named Attorney General getting narrower. Republican Senator Susan Collins now says she's a no vote.
14: Collins' opposition.

0: Position is not enough to sink Blanche's nomination, but it does create a very narrow margin for Blanche. With Senator Mitch McConnell still absent, Blanche can only afford to lose 2 total Republican votes. The news comes hours after Blanche cleared a key vote in the Senate Judiciary Committee by winning over the support of 2 Republican holdouts. Ahead of a vote before the full Senate, Blanche now needs to convince about a half dozen skeptical Republicans that he's the right man for the job. Peter Harlambous, ABC News.
1: Still no deal yet on reopening the Strait of Hormuz, President Trump saying last night.
2: Could happen. Tomorrow is the next day. Tomorrow, a lot of progress has been made.
1: The U.S. reportedly involved in talks with Iran and Oman. Russian missiles and drones blamed for at least 17 deaths in Ukraine in 1 drone attack captured on video targeting 1 man, a street vendor. ABC's Tom Sophie Burridge.
3: A drone buzzing as the man frantically runs around his van, desperately trying to escape. That drone tracking his every move. In an instant, the man ducks for cover, the drone suddenly diving, exploding into a ball of flames. Incredibly, he survives.
1: With a concussion and several shrapnel wounds. 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
5: Over 20 Democratic-led states urging the U.S. Supreme Court to block the administration's new limits on mail-in ballots. The president wants the federal government to take control of voting by mail through the U.S. Postal Service. An extreme heat dome creating blistering temperatures.
6: Forecasters say highs across the West will be up to 20 degrees above normal for this time of year, from Southern California to West Texas and from the Central Rockies to the Upper Plains. Expect more daily record highs across the region and a greater chance of wildfires. AccuWeather says Palm Springs, California hit 117 on Saturday, and it could get that hot again today. Phoenix could hit 115 both today and tomorrow. I'm Lisa Taylor.
5: The San Francisco Giants head to Texas to meet the Rangers. They'll be back home Friday to host Detroit. Dodgers finish with Boston today. That's the latest. I'm Bob Montague.
4: Now, Sacramento traffic.
7: From the KFBK Traffic Center, fix 50 work overnight on the eastbound side. Reduce lanes from the Yolo County line to the Cap City Connector until 5 and the connector to Mayhew Road until 6. Connector ramp closure eastbound 50 to northbound Cap City Freeway until 5, as well as the southbound 99 connector. Closed until 6, 15th Street slip off ramp, 16th Street slip on ramp, 26th Street slip on ramp, the 59th Street slip off ramp, 65th Street slip on ramp, and the Howe Avenue slip off ramp. Reduce lanes Folsom Boulevard to Bradshaw Road until 6, and reduce lanes between Folsom Boulevard and Sunrise until 5. Traffic on the 10s every 10 minutes, mornings and afternoons. 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
4: Now, Sacramento weather.
8: Through the overnight hours, clear, low 58 to 62, sunshine, Wednesday, high 96 to 100, Thursday, sunny, high 99 to 103, and remaining very hot on Friday, bright sun, high 103 to 107. I'm AccuWeather's Andy Robb on KFBK.
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0: and the gateway to the West. Good morning, good evening, wherever you may be across the nation, around the world. I'm George Norrie. This is Coast to Coast AM. Later tonight, the Dragons of Eden. Here's what's happening. The man accused of setting the largest of the wildfires that have destroyed hundreds of buildings and forced tens of thousands of people from their homes in eastern Washington was previously charged with first-degree murder before pleading guilty to a reduced manslaughter charge, according to court records. Aaron Farinacci, 37 years old, was arrested Monday on suspicion of first-degree arson in connection with the Old Trails fire, the largest of the three blazes burning in and around Spokane, Washington. The fires have destroyed at least 700 buildings, forced about 67,000 people to evacuate. Authorities have not alleged any connection between Farinacci and the other two fires, which remain under investigation. Strange. Efforts to resolve the U.S.-Iran conflict are in very progressive stages, according to Qatar's foreign minister, adding that drafts of a potential agreement are being circulated, but there are no direct talks between the two sides. Qatar's emir received a phone call from President Donald Trump and discussed ways to bridge U.S.-Iran differences. And the Trump administration is signaling optimism on a deal for the crucial waterway of the Strait of Hormuz as well. With an update on today's activities, here's Tom Danheiser.
1: Well, George, according to two regional sources and a U.S. official, the U.S., Iran, and Oman are closing in on an interim agreement to reopen the Strait of Hormuz, with the U.S. aiming for a Wednesday announcement. The deal, which has been under negotiations for several weeks, is aimed at resuming the ceasefire between the U.S. and Iran and restarting negotiations over a nuclear deal. President Trump decided on Saturday not to follow through on threats to unleash a massive bombing campaign in order to allow for more time for diplomacy. If a deal isn't reached soon, however, the president could greenlight major strikes. The emerging deal would meet some of Iran's demands for greater control over traffic in the Strait of Hormuz, control they didn't have before the war. The deal under discussion sets up a 60-day temporary arrangement between Oman and Iran in the Hormuz Strait, which could be extended and allows for all inbound traffic of ships through the strait and into the Gulf to go in a northern lane through Iranian waters. No tolls or fees would be charged during the 60-day period. All this, keeping in mind the White House, Oman, and regional mediators thought they had a deal with Iran 3 weeks ago, only to see Iran resume attacks on ships. That led to 2 weeks of fighting and almost an all-out war. George?
0: Thank you, Tom. Dr. John Curtis, the online columnist.com, has been with us on the beginning of this conflict. John, your thoughts on what's going on?
2: Well, there's a new protocol. You know, it's called the Rome Framework, and it's been going on now for that involves a lot of the Arab Gulf states, you know, in addition to, you know, the mediators, you know, that are primarily Qatar and Oman, and, you know, there is no direct contact per se between right. the U.S. and Iran. The difference is right now is that Trump has let go of pickaxe, and pickaxe is a big deal. Because whatever was obliterated in, you know, a year ago, you know, during the bunker busting, you know, B-2 strikes, stealth bomber strikes, and, you know, the current situation, you know, pickaxe is the refuge that Iran has sought out. It's under heavy rock. Natural, mountain, you know, mountainous, protection, but it's, apparently deeper and more difficult to penetrate than the, you know, the prior, underground sites that, you know, the U.S. and Israel had been working on for quite some time. So the fact that he's willing to let go of that, and have that discussion at a different day is something that has opened the door right now to the possibility of opening up the Hormuz Strait. The Hormuz Strait is something, George, that if they don't get it opened, the world is paying a heavy price for, you know, the cost of oil and an ongoing inflation that is something that, gives new Fed chairman Kevin Warsh fits right now, not knowing whether he's going up or down with U.S. interest rates. So I think for the moment, they're probably going to stay on hold. But I think the fact that Trump has let go of Pickaxe is a big deal in why these talks in Rome are moving forward and why Iran may take Trump up on this as long as it gets an agreement that he will not, begin B-2 stealth bomber strikes on Pickaxe.
0: We'll see what happens. Thanks, John, for the update. U.S. economic growth slowed unexpectedly in the second quarter of the year, according to the Commerce Department. The Bureau of Economic Analysis released its advanced estimate of second quarter GDP, which showed the economy grew at a slow annualized rate of 1.5% in the three-month period, including April, May, and June. John Truman Wolf, author of The 99 Strongest Banks in America. John, do you expect the economy to pick up or go down?
3: I think it'll pick up, George. I think this is, I would push back against that, the report, a little bit. We've got more people working in the United States than ever in our history. The stock market's at the highest point in history. I view this as an anomaly, and I think the country's going to continue to grow. I think hopefully tomorrow they'll put this war to bed and get that off of the economy. So I think the future looks bright, George.
0: I had Harry Dent on yesterday, John, as a guest, and he thinks the stock market's going to crash big time. What do you think about that?
3: Well, not in the short term. I mean, it's hard to predict the long term what the stock market will do. But my my looking at the stock market presently is it's strong, and I think 60,000 is not out of the question.
0: All right, my friend, John Truman Wolf. A discarded SpaceX Falcon 9 upper stage rocket is on a collision course with the moon as I speak. Skywatchers may be wondering whether they'll be able to witness the rare event firsthand when it slams into the lunar surface about an hour and a half from now. That's all. The 45-foot-long, 8,000-pound rocket stage left over from a January 2025 launch is expected to strike the moon at 2:35 a.m. Eastern Time. In a moment, Critical Health News pharmacist Ben Fuchs joins us. Here's the phone number to get information about what Ben says. Write this down. 1-855-949-7234, 1-855-949-RADIO. Their website is criticalhealthnews.com. We'll take your calls a little early tonight and next hour as well, because we're here to make you healthy. Ben Fuchs next on Coast to Coast AM. 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

0: 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And here he is back on Coast to Coast. Hello, Ben.
1: Hello, George. Good to talk to you again.
0: Looking forward to this. This situation with this parasite that they found on lettuce at a fast food place. Two people have died now, 100 sick. What the heck is this thing?
1: It's terrible, George. I mean, you know, and I'm not even going to tell you where that parasite comes from. It's pretty disgusting. But here's the thing, George. If we are strong, if our immune system is powerful, if our we're taking care of our nutritional needs, our health needs, we're eating correctly, we can withstand a lot of abuse. One of the reasons why these things are so problematic is because our bodies are weak. They're weak because of toxicity. They're weak because of sugar. They're weak because of fast food. They're weak because of nutritional deficiency. And on top of all that, I was listening to you talking about this whole Strait of Hormuz issue. They're weak because of stress. When we're in a fear mode, our body's ability to withstand infections, microbes, parasites, viruses, etc., becomes substantially weakened. So what we want to do is we want to keep our bodies strong. And that's what we talk about all the time on this program. For years, you and I have been talking about it. And that's what we talk about at Youngevity. It's keeping the body powerful. And the best way to do that by far and away is to pay attention to what you're ingesting and get yourself on a good nutritional supplement program. There's always, it's a jungle out there. It's a dog eat dog world. Everything wants to attack everything else. And you can't avoid it. You can't avoid infections. You can't avoid bacteria. You can't avoid parasites. You can't avoid viruses. But what you can do is you can keep your body strong. And you do it mentally. You do it emotionally. You do it spiritually. And you do it physically. And from a physical perspective, nothing is more important than eating correctly and getting yourself on a good nutritional supplement program.
0: Ben, some people work better under stress than others.
1: Yeah, that's right.
0: What is it about their inside cosmetic makeup that allows them to do that?
1: Trauma, past programming, childhood trauma. And that's an issue that we just can't get around. It's a parenting issue, and we have to learn how to, first of all, parents have to learn how to take care of their kids. That's really important. But we have to learn how to reparent ourselves. And while, you know, I'm big on nutritional supplementation and biochemistry and eating correctly and taking care of yourself physically, you have to understand how to deal with your mental nature. I'm reading a book now called The Inner Game of Tennis. Have you heard of this?
0: I've heard of the book. It's
1: a classic, right? It's not about tennis, really. It's about the inner game. And we got to learn how to handle our minds. We got to learn how to handle our emotions. And it doesn't help that you get all of this so-called fear porn all over the news. You got to brace yourself. You got to deal with life, and you got to handle your mental nature. And it overlaps with the physical too. You know, when you're weak physically, it's hard to be strong mentally. So it all boils down to taking care of yourself, being strong on all four levels. I call it SMEP, spiritual, mental, emotional, physical. From a physical perspective, as I say, nothing beats a nutritional supplement program as well as eating correctly.
0: What is it about supplements that you feel guilty about if you don't take them when you're supposed to?
1: Because you know what's right, George. We all have this inner voice inside us. You know, if you have a vice, say like Snickers bars, just to pick a random vice. Next time you want a Snickers bar, next time you want to eat a Snickers bar, you take the Snickers bar in your hand. You open up the package really, really slowly. You rip off the, you know, open it up and you hold that chocolatey goodness to your mouth, and you'll hear this voice inside going, no. Just like you heard it, right, George? You're laughing because you heard it. We all have that voice inside us. It's in the Bible, it's called the still small voice, and it will tell us to turn left at the corner or turn right at the corner. It'll tell us to say hi to this person or to avoid that person, and we want to start to trust that judgment. So what you're talking about is exactly right. We feel guilty when we're not doing what's correct because of this still small voice that's talking to us all the time, which we always ignore. So when that little voice is going, no, we say, shut up. I'm going to eat this Snickers bar anyway. But what we really want to do is we want to start to listen to that. And that's why I've been on this program for now 12, 13 years and why we have such positive response, because everybody listening knows that when you eat correctly, when you supplement nutritionally, when you practice good mental and emotional skills. When you connect with God spiritually, whatever your denomination is, you feel better about yourself. And that's really what we're talking about here, George, is doctoring ourselves, nurturing ourselves, parenting ourselves, loving ourselves. And that's really what this is all about. So yeah, we feel better when we supplement, and yeah, we feel guilty when we don't, because it's good for us, and we know what's good for us. Deep down inside, we all know what's right and what's good.
0: And it's not rocket science, is it?
1: It's so simple, George. Oh, my God. I had this concept I developed after many years of watching people and observing patients and talking to people and doing research. I call the triangle of disease, George. There's 3 points, and only 3 points of bodily breakdown that underlie every single chronic degenerative disease there is. Autoimmunity, cancer, heart disease, hypertension, Alzheimer's, whatever. There's only 3 points. And in fact, there's only really 2, because the third one, it follows the first 2. And that is A, the digestive system, and B, the metabolic system, which is the blood sugar system. If you just pay attention to those 2 points, i.e. watching what you ingest, correcting digestive health issues, particularly something called leaky gut, which you and I have talked about in the past, mm-hmm. and correcting blood sugar issues, George, almost every single chronic disease symptom will begin to subside, and without drugs, without medical interventions, on its own, because it's in the body's nature to heal. That's the good news. That's the gospel. The good news is it's in the body's nature to homeostatically balance itself out. Just have to do the right things, and it's not hard, and it doesn't require a medical degree. It doesn't require hardcore science. You eat correctly and you eat less. You nutritionally supplement, and you control your blood sugar and your insulin. Almost every single chronic degenerative disease will begin to subside. The third point in the triangle of disease is what I call the adrenal thyroid complex. George, check this out. The thyroid regulates everything, and hypothyroidism is one of the most common medical diagnoses there is. Every year in the top 2 or 3 best-selling drugs is thyroid medicine, and there's nothing you could do about the thyroid directly. But if you work on the digestive system and you work on the blood sugar system, the thyroid will naturally correct itself. And this is how simple it is. But we have been led to believe that health is complicated, that it's medical, that you've got to interact with the medical model to stay healthy, that you got to be on prescription drugs. It is so unfair. It is so dishonest, and it's so misanthropic. It's so anti-human. And that's why I will go to my grave. I will spend every day for the rest of my life standing on every rooftop I can find and scream at the top of my lungs, we're not sick. We're starving. We don't need to be fixed. We need to be fed. And it's as simple as that.
0: What do you think, Ben, of using AI to get information about supplementation and health?
1: Well, where does AI get the information from? It gets it from the internet, right?
0: From
1: and,
0: you.
1: You know, well, not just from me. It gets it from, you know, the web. And you know you can't trust the internet. The internet is it's 90%, 80% BS. You can't trust what's on the web. And that's where AI is getting the information from.
0: It grabs it, doesn't it?
1: That's how AI works. But you know what, George? Check this out. You know who you trust? You trust your body. You listen to your body. Your body will talk to you. Your body always talks to you, except it talks very quietly at first. And then later it talks a little bit louder, and then a little bit louder. And finally it screams at you. And that's when all of a sudden we want to do something. So listen, pay attention. I always tell people to do a food diary. And by the way, we have a free food diary available at Critical Health News, where you take, if no matter what your health challenge is, there's always going to be some kind of digest, always, George. 100% of the time, when you have a chronic degenerative issue, there's always going to be some kind of digestive health problem at the base of it. Do a food diary and see how your body responds to specific foods. In fact, if you just eliminate problem foods, or even if you just fast for a day or two, there's a gal, a woman named Dr. Terry Walls, wrote a book called The Walls Protocol. And she's a medical doctor. She literally cured herself of one of the most horrific autoimmune diseases there is, which is called multiple sclerosis. I know you've heard of it.
0: Of course.
1: It's horrific. It's an awful, awful disease. And she was told that she's going to be in a wheelchair for the rest of her life. And she said, to heck with that. and she started to change her diet. First, she fasted. Then she started to eliminate problem foods. And guess what? No more MS. And she wrote an entire book about it called The Walls Protocol. This is how simple it is, George. This is how simple health is. And by the way, I started a school called Pharmacist Ben's Academy. 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And it's so tragic to me as a healthcare professional, because I get the letters, George, and I know you've seen the letters as well. It's heartbreaking. 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I myself, all the people at Longevity, starting with Dr. Wallach, are dedicated to helping people change their lives at the most fundamental level there is, which is the level of health and wellness, physical well-being.
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1: California taxpayers could be footing the bill for millions of people who shouldn't be enrolled in Medi-Cal. A nonpartisan think tank estimates about 62% of Californians may not meet federal eligibility requirements. The woman charged with the brutal stabbing death of her fire captain wife has changed her plea.
2: In a sudden turn, 54-year-old Yolanda Marotti changed her plea to guilty for the murder of her wife, Cal Fire Captain Becky Marotti. Prosecutors inside an El Cajon courtroom say the veteran firefighter was stabbed as many as 34 times inside her Ramona home in February of last year. Yolanda Marotti, who previously served time for killing her husband in 2000, I'm Phil Farrar.
1: The Dodgers finish with Boston today, then fly to Chicago for a three-game series. That's the latest. I'm Bob Montague.
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3: From the KFBK Traffic Center, overnight work, fix 50 on the westbound side. Reduce lanes from Mayhew Road to the Cap City Connector until 6 a.m. Hornet Drive slip-on ramp closed until 6, along with the 65th Street slip-on ramp and the 59th Street slip-on ramp. West Sacramento, westbound 50, Harbor Boulevard slip-on ramp is closed until 5. Cap City Freeway northbound, reduce lanes from the Elvis Rail Crossing to Exposition Boulevard until 5, with one lane closed on the northbound Exposition Boulevard off-ramp until 5, and southbound reduce lanes from Exposition Boulevard to the Elvis Rail Crossing until 5, along with a closure of the eastbound 50 connector ramp until 5. Traffic on the 10s every 10 minutes, mornings and afternoons, KFBK News Radio.
0: Now, Sacramento weather.
4: Overnight, mainly clear, low 58 to 62. Sunshine Wednesday, high 96 to 100. Thursday, plenty of sun, high 99 to 103. Friday, high 103 to 107. I'm AccuWeather's Andy Robb on KFBK.
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0: 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They've got a staff of people there tonight, tomorrow, and forever. 1-855-949-7234. 1-855-949-RADIO. Just think like that if you forget the number. Ben, tell me your thoughts about hydration. How important is that?
1: Oh, man. It's the key. You know, I always tell my mom, my mom's 93 years old. How's your mom doing, by the way, George?
0: 97, doing great. She just called me a couple of days ago. Doing super.
1: I always tell my mom, you want to be a plum or you want to be a prune? You want to be a grape or you want to be a raisin? As we age, one of the major features of the aging process and one of the major causes of all the health misery that's associated with the aging process, including chronic pain and biochemical issues and digestive problems, is dehydration, desiccation. We dry out. We become raisins instead of prunes. Hydration helps to, you know, when people think of hydration, they think of thirst, which is true. But really, hydration helps biochemistry work more effectively and more efficiently. And by the way, Longevity's got a great new product called Recharge that is specifically designed to improve hydration. And if you're dealing with arthritis or chronic pain, it's not just drinking water. It's keeping water in the tissues that's important. And that requires minerals, electrolytes, and also collagen and connective tissue. Recharge is an excellent hydration product because it provides the electrolytes that trap the water. And you know what else, George? You know how you hear about sodium and how bad sodium is for you? Sodium is one of the most hydrating electrolytes you could ever ingest, hydrating molecules you could ever ingest. And that's one of the reasons why doctors will tell you not to use sodium, because they're afraid that you'll be too hydrated, that you'll have your blood will be too liquidy or too fluidy, and it will expand, and that's what causes high blood pressure, they think. Not true. Sodium is an incredibly important molecule, largely because it's a hydration molecule, as well as all the electrolytes, and that's the Recharge FX. So as we age, it becomes critical to hydrate, and drinking water is not enough. You got to make sure that you're using your electrolytes, which you'll get in your Recharge FX, as well as your Beyond Tangy Tangerine.
0: And it's not just skin, by the way. It's not just water you need, it's fluids,
1: no.
0: Right?
1: Yeah, it's electrolytes. It's not just water you need. That's exactly right. That's a myth that it's just water. You need the electrolytes and you need to be building your connective tissue. Something very interesting, George. You know, you ever hear the body 70% water, right? You know,
0: yep, like 60. Yep.
1: How could that possibly be, George? You would be a puddle sloshing around the sidewalk as you're walking, right? How could you be 70% water? Well, you are, but you're not 70% water, George. You're 70% magic water. I call it magic water because I like magic, but it's really structured water. It's organized water. It's coherent water. It's water that's of a completely different nature than the kind of water you drink. When you drink water, if you're healthy, that water becomes organized and coherent via the action of proteins like collagen and electrolytes, as well as your favorite molecule, hyaluronic acid in the body. And that's the key. It's to structure the water, and that's where good nutrition comes in, particularly the Beyond Tangy Tangerine, as I mentioned, the Recharge FX, as well as building the connective tissue and the collagen.
0: Now, what are some of the symptoms if you don't hydrate enough?
1: Aging, dehydration, circulatory problems, digestive problems. And by the way, you hear sometimes people say don't drink water with your meals. You want to not only drink water with your meals, you want to drink Beyond Tangy Tangerine with your meals to improve your digestive system and to improve digestive health. So all the signs of chronic degenerative disease are linked to desiccation and dehydration, pain, arthritis, joint deterioration, digestive issues, circulatory problems, cardiovascular issues, even cancer is related to dehydration, and cells are more prone to mutations and carcinogenesis under conditions of dehydration. It's the most critical thing that we do, not just drinking water, George, organizing the water that we drink with electrolytes, like you'll get in the Beyond Tangy Tangerine and the Recharge FX, as well as building the connective tissue.
0: Let's go to the phones. First time caller, Esther is with us in San Diego. Esther, welcome to the show.
2: Hello, Esther. Good evening, George. Hello, Ben.
1: Hello, Esther.
2: Well, so I live in beautiful San Diego, right? And I work out about an hour and a half, about 3 to 4 times a week.
1: Wow.
2: And I'm a hiker. And I just overstrained my knee, and I'm feeling pain behind my calf. and I have a clicking noise, and I really like what you said about the recharge. I feel like I might need to utilize that product. I am a user of Youngevity products, and I nice. Love the products. But my question to you is, what product do you recommend that I use to help heal
1: this? Three things.
2: Yes, go ahead.
1: Three things. First of all, I would, if it's serious and if you're in pain, you want to have that checked out. You don't want to be playing around with
0: X-ray to be sure, right?
1: You want to have somebody looking at an expert looking at that. However, from a nutritional standpoint, there's three things that you want to do, and you're right on with the recharge effects, because it could have to do, if you're hiking and you're working out, especially in San Diego, you could be suffering from electrolyte deficiencies, from sweating. So I would get on the recharge FX. Then you want nature's natural aspirin, and that's the ultimate EFAs. Essential fatty acids are like a natural aspirin. They work very similar, have the same mechanism of action that aspirin has. So get yourself on the ultimate EFAs, and I'll tell you, there's a product that Youngevity has called Glucogel. It's a near miracle for arthritis and for joint pain, and I would get on that as well. So your ultimate EFAs, your recharge FX, and then the Glucogel caps. And one last thing I'll mention, digestive enzymes are very fascinating. Obviously, they're important for digestion. They're called digestive enzymes. But if you take digestive enzymes, like Youngevity Ultimate Enzymes, on an empty stomach, they have remarkable pain-relieving properties, even for things like migraine headaches and for dental pain, but particularly for skeletal pain. And they'll also have blood detoxifying properties, and they'll improve circulation when taken on an empty stomach. One of the things we pharmacists love is multifunctionality. You know, when you get multiple benefits from one supplement, for one molecule. And that's one of the beautiful things about nutritional supplementation, is you get multiple benefits from single molecules. There's no drug on planet Earth that can have that kind of multiple benefits with no toxicity from a single molecule. And that's one of the reasons why I'm so big on nutritional supplementation and proud to call myself a nutritional pharmacist.
0: Ben, what about OsteoFX?
1: Love the OsteoFX. You know, let me tell you about the OsteoFX. Everybody knows about osteo. That means bone, right? So everybody knows OsteoFX is important for osteoporosis, for bones. But what people don't realize is that the bones, actually, I'll ask you this, George. What do you think the bones are made of?
0: What are the bones made out of?
1: Yeah, what are bones made of? Just what's the first thing you think of?
0: Bone.
1: Bone. Most people say calcium, right? But that's not true. The bones are made of connective tissue. That is collagen, right? There's calcium there. There's minerals there, but they're mostly collagen. So the OsteoFX is good for all the connective tissue, for your gums, for your joints, for your intestine, for your cardiovascular system, for your blood vessels. Anywhere you have connective tissue, the OsteoFX is going to support the building of it, even though we market it as an osteoporosis or a bone treatment. It'll help you with your gums. It'll help you with your heart. It'll help you if you have arrhythmias. It'll help you if you have vascular diseases. And by the way, cholesterol, you know how cholesterol gets this bad rap for being responsible for clogs, and lowering cholesterol has become this national fad. Guess why you have cholesterol in your blood vessels and clogging your blood vessels? Because it's a Band-Aid. The cholesterol and the calcium plaques in the blood vessels function as a Band-Aid for weakened vessels. Well, what's weakening the vessels? Or connective tissue. So the OsteoFX in the long run can help support the strength, the health of the, and the strength of the blood vessels. So your body doesn't have to deposit plaques to act as a Band-Aid. So in the long run, they'll support the health of the circulatory system, and they'll naturally reduce cholesterol deposits.
0: Esther, if you missed anything, here's the phone number, 1-855-949-7234. Next up, Eric, truck driving in the great state of Indiana. Hello, Eric.
1: What's up,
3: Hello,
1: Eric?
3: Hello, George. Hi, Ben. How are you?
1: Good to talk to you, Eric. How's it going?
3: Oh, I got some couple of things here for you, Ben.
1: Yes, sir.
3: I've been watching videos on the internet where these guys are advertising this drink that would cure diabetes, and Israelis don't even know what metformin is. They say that they don't have diabetes in Israel. And also, because it's a biblical drink that they drink, has got honey and olive oil. And the reason why the diabetes don't start is not created by how we eat. It, the diabetes is that there's a like a 4-inch parasite in your pancreas eating your natural insulin. Now, would you agree with that?
1: No, I don't. I mean, the parasites are a thing, that's for sure. But no, diabetes is strictly an eating disorder, an eating disease. And by the way, there is diabetes in Israel, although a lot less than there is here. And I don't like the word cure. I never use the word cure. That's a magic word. That's kind of like a woo type of word. Anytime somebody says
0: that's
1: cure.
0: That's a no-no anyway.
1: Yeah, I don't use that word cure. I say reverse. And everything is reversible. Now, you may not have, depending on how far down the rabbit hole you are, you may not have enough time to reverse it, but everything can begin to reverse. That's one of the beautiful things about the body, George. The sicker we are, the faster we can begin the reversal process. True, if you're really sick, it's going to take a while to completely reverse, but you can begin the reversal process immediately. Do you know between cigarettes, your lungs start to heal? Isn't that amazing, George? Between, just if you smoke a pack a day, between cigarettes, your lungs are healing themselves. As soon as you have a surgical procedure, as soon as they put the scalpel in your body, the healing process begins. That's how fast healing is in the body. And the beautiful gift that God gave us is the

0: And the nutritional supplementation, the nutritional absorption process begins as soon as you put supplements into the body. The sicker you are, the faster you turn it around, the more nutritionally deficient you are, the faster your body absorbs nutrients.
1: We take texts and tweets as well. Tom, what do you have here, Pharmacist Ben?
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0: 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So, yeah, Metamucil is great, but I wouldn't waste my money on Metamucil. I would just get grind of flax seeds, and you get amazing nutritional value. It's filling. It's a great breakfast, by the way, if you don't want to have time to make breakfast or you don't want to eat a lot of food. And by the way, I always tell people, breakfast is the most important meal to skip. Get that? It's the most important meal to skip, because if you skip your breakfast and you wait until lunch or you wait until 10 or 11 to start to eat, not only will you have more energy, but your body will generate these molecules called ketones, which are super important for health and longevity. And the longer you go between, this is where intermittent fasting is, the longer you go between meals, the more you're generating ketones. And if you skip breakfast and you have 8 hours of sleep, that gives you a good 13 hours or so of ketogenesis. And that's super important for anti-aging and for health.
1: Next up, let's go to Max in Chicago. Let's get you in, Max, before the break.
0: What's up, Max?
3: Hey, George. Hey, Ben. I just got diagnosed with aortic aneurysm. Now, it's not real big or bad, but is there any nutritional way to, like, to treat that or slow it down or whatever? You're kind of scaring the hell out of me about, I might need big, bad operation or something. And I'm like, there's got to be a nutritional way to
0: Well, I don't know
3: it.
0: How
3: what
0: far.
3: Do you think?
0: Yeah, there's definitely things you want to do. Collagen is a major protein, a major structural protein that gives the aorta its strength and resilience and its elasticity. Under conditions of collagen deficiencies abnormal collagen turnover, collagen's remodeled and it's broken down and rebuilt and broken down and rebuilt. But we have problems with that process. The aorta can become weakened. So I can't tell you what to do about surgery because I don't know how far along you are, but I can tell you that is a battle cry for you.
1: Don't forget turmeric, Ben.
0: You got to get on the turmeric. Turmeric's amazing stuff. Absolutely, George. You've been loving turmeric for I don't even know how long since I've
1: long
0: been talking.
1: Time.
0: 15
1: long
0: years
1: time.
0: Ago, right? Build that collagen. Get yourself on the Healthy Bone and Joint Pack ASAP. I wouldn't waste a day if I were you, Max. I would get on it right away. I can't tell you about the surgery because I don't know how far along you are, but that's a sign that your collagen is breaking down, and that can lead to other problems. You know, when the collagen breaks down in one part of the body, it breaks down everywhere. That means it's going to break down in the bones. That's going to lead you to problems with osteoporosis. It's going to break down the skin. It's going to lead you to problems with wrinkles. It's going to break down in the intestines. It's going to lead you to problems with leaky gut. It's going to break down in the gums. It's going to leave you with gum disease. So when collagen breaks down in one place, it breaks down globally and systemically. And if you're getting if you have an issue with an aortic aneurysm, likely you're dealing with some collagen issues.
1: We're going to come back and take final calls next hour with Pharmacist Ben Fuchs from CriticalHealthNews.com.
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2: 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It is an honor to provide this information with integrity and facts about what we as bail bondsmen do. 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
7: From ABC News, I'm Sherry Preston. Tight race in Michigan. Progressive Democratic Senate candidate Dr. Abdul El-Sayed addressing his supporters early this morning, saying he wished he was declaring victory, but reflecting on the movement he and his campaign were able to build despite a major difference in fundraising.
8: We didn't know that they were going to outspend us $11 to $1. And yet we're still standing.
7: His opponent, moderate Haley Stevens, had the backing of the Democratic Party and millions in outside money.
9: We got to wake up and be ready to go, because if we are going to win this thing, which we are, we are going to have to get ready and show Mike Rogers what a little stick it to him looks like.
7: The open Senate seat seen as crucial to the Democrats in November. Former so-called squad member Congresswoman Cori Bush from St. Louis losing to incumbent Wesley Bell in another tight race. A potential security threat for President Trump. A man arrested at a Trump golf course in California ahead of the president's visit to Los Angeles this week.
10: Authorities detained the suspect, identified as 38-year-old Janine John Taylor. They say they found hollow point ammunition in his pants pocket and a loaded pistol in his vehicle. Also saying a search of his home in Downey, California revealed an illegally modified AR-style rifle, body armor, radio signal devices, and multiple notebooks containing what officials described as concerning statements.
7: ABC's Sophie Flay. Anger in Spokane, Washington, after a 37-year-old man was arrested for starting one of the fires that wiped out hundreds of homes. Chelsea Riley's parents lost everything.
11: It changes things. It kind of, you know, you could make sense of it when it was an act of God somehow, but now that it's arson, someone did this to our family, and it's hard to wrap our brains around.
7: Aaron Farinacci is being held on $1 million bail. You're listening to ABC News.
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12: All 32 NFL teams get back to work over the next week with the arrival of the training camp. Rookies for the Seahawks and 49ers already reported to their teams. Elsewhere, rookies for the Raiders, Chargers, Giants, Rams, and Jets report later. L.A. County sheriffs say they've arrested a man at Trump's golf course in L.A.
13: A man carrying hollow point ammunition was arrested at the Trump National Golf Club over the weekend in Rancho Palo Verdes ahead of President Trump's arrival. Los Angeles County sheriffs arrested the man Saturday. He was allegedly taking taking photos and appearing to monitor security at the club. A search of his home revealed more guns, body armor, and some concerning statements in notebooks, officials said. The announcement of the arrest came Tuesday. I'm Rich Cassone.
3: San Francisco Giants head to Texas to meet the Rangers. They'll be back home Friday to host Detroit. That's the latest. I'm Bob Montague.
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4: From the KFBK Traffic Center, overnight work, north and southbound Highway 160, Del Paso Boulevard, reduced lanes, and on the northbound side, the Del Paso Boulevard off-ramp partially closed, while on the southbound side, the on-ramp is partially closed, all work until 5 a.m. Highway 99, northbound connector ramp to eastbound 50 is closed until 4, and the sweeper trucks are working tonight, north and southbound 99, San Joaquin County line to Broadway until 5:30. Eastbound I-80, Yolo County, West Sacramento, Reed Avenue off-ramp and on-ramp closed until 5 a.m., and eastbound I-80, the southbound 113 connector ramp alternating lane closures until 5. And the eastbound 80 Old Davis Road off-ramp also closed until 5. Traffic on the 10s every 10 minutes, mornings and afternoons, KFBK News Radio.
5: Now, Sacramento weather.
6: Through the overnight hours, clear, low 58 to 62, sunshine, Wednesday, high 96 to 100, Thursday, sunny, high 99 to 103, and remaining very hot on Friday, bright sun, high 103 to 107. I'm AccuWeather's Andy Robb on KFBK.
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0: And welcome back, George Norrie, along with pharmacist Ben Fuchs from criticalhealthnews.com and your calls this hour. Ben, what is it about pumpkin seeds that is good for the prostate? I hear this all the time.
1: Well, first of all, seeds are amazing. Seeds contain powerful, powerful medicine in them because nature doesn't want its seeds eaten. So nature has loaded seeds up with medicine, what we call medicine, but was actually molecules that would punish the intrepid animal that would eat those seeds. We call that medicine. And it turns out that seeds are powerful, powerful sources of essential fats and minerals and phytonutrients, and they could be really, really good for you. Although, as you probably remember when you were a kid, your mom said, don't eat those apple seeds. And you may actually remember that, I know you know about laetrile and amygdalin, which comes from the seed that we call almonds. So seeds are very, in general, are very powerful sources of medicine. However, pumpkin seeds in particular are amazing for the prostate. They got almost everything the prostate needs. Zinc and selenium and omega-3 fats and polyphenols. It's just like God made seeds, made pumpkin seeds specific for the prostate. It's unbelievable how the nutrients that are specific for the prostate are found in pumpkin seeds. So if you know, there's a lot of things you got to do for prostate issues. Most importantly, you got to watch out for those fried fats. And I'm telling you, George, fried fats are a disaster.
0: Right. Process,
1: as much as everybody loves fried fats and processed fats, especially for the intestine, by the way, and for leaky gut. But for fatty glands like the breasts and the prostate, you got to be really, really careful with the fats that you're ingesting. And pumpkin seeds in general have the nutrients that you need for a healthy prostate. But you got to make sure that you're eating correctly and avoiding the problem foods. Longevity has a great product called ProstFX, by the way, that has the same nutrients that are in pumpkin seeds, but you get them in a supplemental form. And they also, by the way, there's a molecule called beta-sitosterol, which is like a miracle for men who go to when men get older, sometimes they have these prostate issues that make them urinate multiple times in the middle of the night, which can be very, very frustrating. The ProstFX has a molecule in it called beta-sitosterol that will eliminate that problem entirely. So yeah, pumpkin seeds are amazing. You got to be careful with your fats for the prostate. Get yourself on the ProstFX. Not only get all the nutrients from the pumpkin seeds, but you also get that beta-sitosterol, which is amazing for keeping you from getting up in the middle of the night to urinate.
0: All right, back to the phones we go. Let's go to Paul in Wisconsin to get us started. Paul, welcome to the program.
1: Hey, Paul.
2: Yeah. Hi, guys. Question, what are the supplements again for eyes, please?
1: Yes. The eyes are very unusual. You know, first tissues go in the body. The eyes are very unusual because they're constantly bombarded with light. And so the most important thing for your eyes are the pigments, colors, reds, blues, greens, yellows. You know, you've heard of zeaxanthin and lutein and polyphenols or these carotenes that are found in various fruits and vegetables. But your Vision FX and your Ocutive, in fact, I love the Ocutive. I take it every day. The Ocutive and the Vision FX are two important supplements. Also, zinc is very important for the eyes. Vitamin C is very important for the eyes. Vitamin E is very important for the eyes. And one of the most important supplements for the eyes is something called N-acetylcysteine, which I absolutely love. And you'll find that in the Ocutive from Longevity. Get yourself on the Ocutive and make sure you're getting pigments. And here's a little trick for you. When you're eating your pigments from broccoli and carrots and squash, etc., make sure you braise them in a little bit of butter. And that will pull the pigments out into the butter and make it easier for your body to absorb. Those pigments will not only protect your eyes from the sun, from macular degeneration particularly, but they'll also protect your skin from sunburn. Bonus.
0: Can't beat that. Thank you.
1: There you go.
0: Good advice. Next up, Mayat is with us in New York. Welcome to the show. Hi, Mayat.
3: Hi,
1: Mayat.
3: Hi, Ben. Good morning.
1: Good morning.
3: I have two questions with a little comment. And someone who for years tended toward low blood pressure and got it stabilized to normal blood pressure, but then went through a lot of stress in a short period of time, so that the readings are more on the high blood pressure type and no interest in taking the prescription medications that say a so-called side effect could be a heart attack or death. And And I saw an ad on TV about something called Total Beets, which says it's a natural address to hypertension. And the other question, and I'll listen over the air, Ben, is on pleurisy. Pleurisy is a type of cold. It lodges in some part of your body, like your upper back, and when it's acute with a cold, it can travel through your across your chest to your other side and across your back. So if you have my questions, I'll listen over the air. Thank you so much.
1: I'm assuming that Mayette, what a beautiful name too, by the way. I'm assuming Mayette has both these conditions are for Mayette. I'm just going to assume that. I don't know if that's the case. It may not be her, but you know, I'm just going to sit, I'm going to lump those two together because they're very similar. Pleurisy, we call pleuritis in pharmacy school, is an inflammation of a part of the lungs, layers of the lungs. It's a lung inflammatory condition. Hypertension is also an inflammatory condition. But you know, she said, Maya said something very interesting about beets, right? I know you love beets, right, George?
0: Yes, I do.
1: And the beeper, right? What is it about beets? Beets contain precursors to one of the most powerful, and I was talking to Tommy off the air about this, one of the most powerful gas transmitters. You know, you have these chemicals that are molecules that help cells communicate to each other. They call them neurotransmitters. Well, there's gas transmitters in the body, gases that actually have communicating properties. This is amazing, George. And in fact, one of the gases, and I don't want to get too gross, but it's kind of interesting. One of the gases is responsible for the rotten egg smell that people make sometimes when they have intestinal problems, if you know what I'm talking about. And these gases like hydrogen sulfide and nitric oxide communicate to the blood vessels to open up, and they're antihypertensive. And one of the best ways to make sure that you're getting this nitric oxide is to get yourself on the beets. Young Jeffy's got a great beet product for that. And beets contain these nitric oxide precursors, as well as an amino acid, not in beets, but there's an amino acid called arginine that also does the same thing. So I'd be looking at inflammation, inflammatory condition. Pleurisy is no joke, by the way. It can cause severe pain and problems breathing, and it's infectious. It has to do with bacteria and viruses, but it can be due to just generalized inflammation. If that's the case and somebody's dealing with pleurisy, you want to make sure that you're having that checked out. That's something that's pretty serious stuff.
0: We're with pharmacist Ben Fuchs from criticalhealthnews.com, taking calls with him. 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Let's go to Catherine in Los Angeles. Welcome to the show. Hi, Catherine.
1: Hey, Catherine.
4: Well, hello, George and Ben. It's a pleasure to talk to you. Thank you for taking my call.
0: Thank you.
4: I wanted to ask, I have been getting like red spots on my arms, like just above the wrist. I've been getting those for months. And they first started out like maybe the size of a button on a baby's dress. And just a couple of days ago, I got one that's about the size of a quarter.
1: Okay.
4: And also on that same day, my both arms started bleeding simultaneously without me doing anything. I mean, I just happened to, you know, feel something, look down, saw that it was blood. And
1: then
4: later on in the day, on the other arm, the same thing happened, and I want to know what is that about.
1: That's some serious stuff there. That's an immune problem. Now, the beginning, when you talk about the red spots, that's a classic immune issue that has to do with either the intestine, sometimes the gallbladder and the kidney, sometimes the liver and the kidney and the gallbladder. But usually it's a digestive problem. Now that you're talking about bleeding, that amplifies the issue. And that tells me there's some severe immune issues going on. The immune system lives in the intestine. This is so important for everybody to understand. The immune system is your defense system, and its headquarters is in the intestine. There are outposts. There are satellites, if you will, in the lungs and in the skin, but the headquarters is in the intestine. Anytime you have redness, rashes, irritation, hives, any of these kinds of problems, you want to link it to foods, and then you start to eliminate those foods. Now, it may be at this point, because it sounds like it's starting to progress, that you probably have some intestinal issues as well, in addition to food problems. So the first thing I would do is link the issue, rashes and the appearance of the rashes and the spots, et cetera, to specific foods. Go on criticalhealthnews.com, get yourself a food diary and start doing a food diary. And by the way, anybody who's dealing with any chronic degenerative issue, chronic health challenge, should be doing a food diary. Secondly, get yourself on some digestive supplements. Longevity's Ultimate Enzymes is awesome. One of my favorite, all-time favorite digestive supplements is Longevity's I-26. I know you know about that one, George. That's awesome stuff, right? I take it every day. And I don't even have any digestive problems. I still take it. It's they call it hyperimmune egg, and it's specifically designed to kill excess bacteria in the small intestine. Bacteria, we all know these days about the microbiome and probiotics and bacteria, but they're supposed to live in the large intestine mostly. But due to the way we eat and the antibiotics in the water and the fish and antibiotics that we take intentionally and chlorine and fluoride, all these things that are in our digestive environment, bacteria start to overgrow in the small intestine. This wreaks havoc on the body, and in combination with fried foods, which also irritate the intestinal lining, we're off to the disease races. So what you want to do is you want to make sure you're taking care of your intestinal bacteria. One of the best ways to do that is with the I-26, and I would also probably throw in the Nightly Essence probiotics as well. Focus on digestive health, although I have to tell you, it does sound like the conditions is progressing, as you mentioned, bleeding. So you really want to take this pretty seriously at this point.
0: A combination of medical and supplementation is wonderful, Ben.
1: You can do a lot if you. I'll tell you what. People always ask me this question and say, "Well, I'm on these drugs. Can I take nutritional supplements?" Check this out, George. Supplement.

0: sense, nutrition will make your drugs work better. When you're on a prescription drug, your number one goal should be to figure out how to wean yourself off that drug. And you want to do it with your physician, of course, but you want to wean yourself off the drug. Well, if you get on a nutritional supplement program, that will make your drugs so effective, you'll be able to take less and less over time. And that's a beautiful thing. So when people say, "Oh, will that interfere with my medic? Will that supplement interfere with my medication?" Yeah, it'll interfere with it. It'll make it better. It'll make it more effective, so you don't need as high a dose. And that's always something that you want to look for. And keep in mind that when you're on a prescription drug, you want to figure out how to wean yourself off that drug as best as you can with your physician, because there ain't no prescription drug that does not come with adverse reactions and side that does not come without adverse reactions and side effects.
1: Next up, Jeremy's with us in North Dakota. Hi, Jeremy. Birthday's coming up, huh?
2: Yep, but you're working on.
0: Hey, Jeremy.
2: Friday, Saturday night or Sunday morning?
1: Jeremy, talk in your phone, would you?
2: I'm talking to my phone. Can you hear me better?
1: No, not really. What's your question?
2: My question is, August 1st was my oldest daughter's 27th birthday, and
0: Nice.
2: I took on a plan of, that night I walked 2 minutes and 27 seconds with the plan of adding 27 seconds every day from then on for a year. Is that a good plan
0: That's an
2: for me?
0: awesome thing. That's awesome. Nice.
1: He was
0: Very
1: in a
0: creative.
1: coma for 2.5 months, Ben.
0: Jeremy was? Oh my goodness.
1: Got
0: Sounds
1: into
0: awesome.
1: a horrible car accident that they didn't
0: Oh my
1: think he was
0: gosh.
1: going to
0: Oh
1: make it.
0: my gosh. Oh my gosh. Oh my gosh. Hope he's okay.
1: But he's got a birthday coming up pretty soon.
0: Happy birthday, Jeremy.
1: We got to get him a new phone for Christmas. Mark in Ohio. Mark, take it away.
3: Hey, George, it's me again.
1: Navy man, how are you?
3: Yeah, right. Not bad, George. Yeah, I'm in the BA and a half in biology.
0: Hey,
3: Remember, I
0: Mark.
3: went halfway across the river and got washed down by accident. Anyway, real quick, George. Ben, can back me up. I think the supplement. Real quick, George. The supplement, Butcher's Broom. Increases the circulation in the lower body, but it also helps to maintain arterial integrity. Ben can respond. But anyway, George, remember back on Friday evening when you had open lines, I mentioned this anti-aging compound. NDGA is the acronym, Ben.
0: Yes,
3: yeah,
0: sir.
3: Yeah, Nordy, Guaiuretic, I think I'll mispronounce it probably, Guaiuretic acid. Anyway, this certain Dr. Lippman, not an MD, but a PhD in some university out west, probably maybe Arizona State, you know, some school like that. He and his graduate students were looking for an anti-aging compound. This goes back several years. But anyway, somehow they ran across this plant that was immune to radiation, no less. And so you have to speculate. It's fascinating to speculate, Ben, that rather than genetic a mutation or a genetic drift, you know, happening by accident or by, you know, through recombination, you have to it's fascinating to speculate that that plant was exposed to radiation, you know, somewhere earlier.
0: Yeah, started to make NDGA. NDGA is a very powerful antioxidant, by the way. George, you got some smart listeners. I'm telling you, man.
1: Well,
0: holy
1: they're
0: cow.
1: geniuses. They're
0: holy
1: great.
0: Cow. Yeah. NDGA is amazing stuff. NDGA, it's a guar acetic acid, a norhydric guar acetic acid. It's a very, very powerful antioxidant. I don't know if it's associated with Butcher's Broom, though. Butcher's Broom itself is another very interesting molecule. And I use Butcher Broom in skincare. Butcher Broom has something in it called glycolic acid, which is very helpful for anti-aging and for skincare. So I use it topically. But it also, as your caller mentioned, super smart caller, by the way, it has some really interesting benefits for the cardiovascular system, for blood vessels. And I'm going by memory here, but it's got silica in it, I believe. And that is very important for the connective tissue. Silica is one of the one of the all-time great underappreciated nutritional supplements, and it's one of the active ingredients in the Beyond Tangy Tangerine for anti-aging. Just going by memory here, I'm pretty sure Butcher's Broom's got that in it. Pretty much all plants have it in it, actually. But NDGA and Butcher, I don't think they go together, but they're both very important supplements, absolutely.
1: Text and tweets. Tom, what do you have for Ben?
4: Hey, Ben, Jerry in New York wants to know what you think of sugar-free Jello, and are there any nutrients in it?
0: Yeah, sugar-free is a problem, man, depending on what the sweetener is. And when they say sugar, actually, I take that back. It's sugar-free. It doesn't have any sweetener. Is that what you're talking about, Tommy?
4: It has
0: no artificial sweetener in it at all?
4: That's what it says, sugar-free.
0: Okay, got it. Okay, because there's a lot of literature coming out now about these artificial sweeteners that are actually turning out to be very problematic for the microbiome bacteria. Yeah. Jell-O is very important stuff, and sugar-free is definitely the way to go because, of course, the problem with ordinary Jell-O is the sugar. But what do you think Jell-O is? It's connective tissue. And one of the best ways to build your connective tissue is to eat connective tissue. And that's what Jell-O is. It's collagen. It's hydrolyzed collagen. And so it's great stuff. Absolutely. And it's kind of one of those things that, people have sort of, an underground anti-aging remedy. And it's true. It's wonderful. But you want it, like you said, George, non-sweetened. And you also probably want an organic is probably the best way. Knox organic gelatin.
1: Used to love Jell-O as a kid, Ben. I loved it.
0: Yeah, I know. Everybody loves Jell-O. It's a textural thing, right? The inside of the body is like Jell-O. Did you know this?
1: It was great. Coming out of the refrigerator, it was perfect.
0: Yeah,
1: we're going to come back with pharmacist Ben Fuchs and take final phone calls next on Coast to Coast AM.
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1: Long Beach installing 18 speed cameras throughout the city. The automated cameras photograph drivers speeding on surface streets, leading to citations going out through the mail. Last year, Long Beach recorded 53 traffic accident deaths. LA County Fire Department confirms now that a Southern California Edison electrical tower was the source of that deadly Eaton fire.
2: Investigators say the fire that started on January 7th, 2025, resulted from electrical arcing on an out-of-service Southern California Edison tower. This had already been the proposed cause in several lawsuits blaming Edison for the fire, which killed 19 people and destroyed about 9,000 structures. SCE officials have already acknowledged in filings with state regulators that its equipment was a likely ignition source. I'm Daniel Martindale.
1: The Dodgers finish with Boston today, then fly to Chicago. That's the latest. I'm Bob Montague.
0: Now, Sacramento traffic.
3: From the KFBK Traffic Center, fix 50 work overnight on the eastbound side. Reduced lanes from the Yolo County line to the Cap City Connector until 5 and the connector to Mayhew Road until 6. Connector ramp closure eastbound 50 to northbound Cap City Freeway until 5, as well as the southbound 99 connector. Closed until 6, 15th Street slip off ramp, 16th Street slip on ramp, 26th Street slip on ramp, the 59th Street slip off ramp, 65th Street slip on ramp, and the Howe Avenue slip off ramp. Reduced lanes Folsom Boulevard to Bradshaw Road until 6, and reduce lanes between Folsom Boulevard and Sunrise until 5. Traffic on the 10s every 10 minutes, mornings and afternoons. 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
0: Now, Sacramento weather.
4: Overnight, mainly clear, low 58 to 62. Sunshine Wednesday, high 96 to 100. Thursday, plenty of sun, high 99 to 103. Friday, high 103 to 107. I'm AccuWeather's Andy Robb on KFBK.
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1: Next hour, Paul Wallace joins us with his latest work, The Dragons of Eden. Do ancient texts in the Bible carry ancient theology of memories of ET contact and humanity's deep past? I'm looking forward to that. We'll be back in a moment with pharmacist Ben Fuchs from criticalhealthnews.com and take final calls with him as well. 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
3: 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I'm a Coast to Coast Insider, and I'll tell you what. 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Here in West Virginia, we get inundated with snow. But it doesn't matter as long as we have our provisions. 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
1: 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Right at the top, it says Insider. 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

0: And welcome back, George Norrie, with pharmacist Ben Fuchs. Ben, when you were really doing pharmacy work on a regular basis, did you see a lot of sick people come in to see you?
1: Holy cow, George. It was so unbelievable. Not only did I see sick people, I saw people who were on over 10 medications routinely. They would drop a plastic bag on the counter, and it would have like 10 or 12 bottles in it. It was shocking. And it's hard to even get your mind around how unhealthy people are because they're still functional. And that's really the issue, George. It's not like we're necessarily dropping dead like flies. It's like we're leaving health on the table. We're not maximizing our potential. And so the body is so strong and so resilient that it can take a lot of abuse. And we're just setting the bar so low. We're leaving health and longevity and joie de vivre and wellness on the table. That's why nutritional supplementation is so important. It's not a question of whether you're going to drop dead if you don't take nutritional supplements. It's just that you're not going to maximize your joy for life, your ability to move and your ability to breathe and your ability to exercise. You'll still be able to function, and most people can function. They may have a heart attack at age 70, but they'll be okay. But they won't be maximally healthy. That's what we want to be. We don't want to be just okay. Do you want to work for minimum wage? No, nobody wants to work for minimum wage. We want to get a lot of money. And that's the same thing. We can all have minimum wage. And by the way, one of the greatest inducers of this minimum wage philosophy is this idea of the recommended daily allowance that everybody is so obsessed with. I call it the ridiculous deficiency allowance because it keeps us ridiculously deprived. Because according to the medical model, as long as you don't have scurvy, you're fine. Well, if you're satisfied with not having scurvy, then take 100 milligrams of vitamin C a day. But if you want to have great connective tissue and you want to have great liver function, great adrenal function, you need high doses of these things. And that's why nutritional supplementation is so important. And by the way, when it comes to maximizing the doses of these nutrients, there ain't no nutritional supplement on planet Earth that can beat beyond Tangy Tangerine. I'm telling you, if we really cared about this health in this country, everybody would get beyond Tangy Tangerine on the government. It will be delivered on from your tax dollars. That stuff is amazing. It is a miracle supplement, and largely because it gives you these maximum doses of nutrients, particularly the electrolytes and the water-soluble nutrients.
0: I love them. Let's go to Roberta in Tucson, Arizona. Hi, Roberta.
1: Hey, Roberta.
2: Hi, George. Hi, Ben. Do you have stem cell patches? And if so, how much can they do?
1: Well, great question. Stem cells require the proper environment in order to do their work. You can't just take stem cells. And so you hear these products, there's no stem cells are a pharmaceutical thing. There's no real stem cells available over the counter. They have plant stem cells, but that's not the same thing. What you really want to do is you want to provide the environment, the context, the terrain for the stem cells to be able to do their work. And that's where nutritional supplementation comes from. And you don't need anything exotic. You need what Dr. Wallach called the mighty 90 essential nutrients, the vitamins, the minerals, the amino acids, and the fatty acids that your body cannot make, but your body needs. And that's really the key there for whatever reason, the good Lord made these 90 nutrients that are not, the body can't make them, but you got to get them from foods. And because of the way our food supply is and the soils are and processing and cooking and our fast-paced lifestyle, we just don't get them in foods. And that's why a nutritional supplementation program is so important. So the stem cells, yeah, they're important because everything comes from stem cells, but the terrain that the stem cells are implanting in is going to determine how effective those stem cells are.
0: Let's go to first-time caller Tom in Ohio. Hello, Tom.
3: Hey, George. Hey, Ben.
0: Hi.
1: Hey, George.
3: My mom passed away a couple of years ago from Alzheimer's, and it also runs on my dad's side of the family. Mom was the first one on her side of the family to ever get it, and I'm just wondering if there's any supplements out there that can slow it or at least prevent it. And you said something in the last hour that was intriguing. You said that when surgery is performed, the minute the scalpel starts cutting the skin, the body starts healing.
1: Exactly.
3: How come the body doesn't start healing when Alzheimer's cells start forming in the brain and start clotting the blood?
1: Brilliant question. First of all, well, you said so many brilliant things there. First of all, I don't like this idea of runs in the family. What runs in the family is nutritional deficiencies. What runs in the family is the same kind of diet. What runs in the family is the same kind of lifestyle issues. So when we hear this runs in the family issue, it implies like I'm condemned. And I don't like that idea that we're condemned. That's first of all. Second of all,

0: What about genetics, though? What about genetics?
1: That there's genetics, but that's not the same as heredity. You know, everything's genetics. Nothing happens without genetics. That's how the body makes things, is through genetics. But when people say genetics, they collapse that idea with heredity, that my father had it, my grandfather had it, it runs in the family, etc. I'm not buying that. Okay? What happens is, what runs in the family is the lifestyle issues, and that predisposes us to those conditions, and that gets conflated with this idea that it's built into your genes. That's a disempowering idea. Today we know about epigenetics, and by the way, Dr. Wallach has been proponent talking about epigenetics for decades, and I studied epigenetics in pharmacy school in the 80s. Epigenetics is the idea that our genetics are modified by our thoughts, by our exercise, by our breathing, by our nutrition, by our diet, i.e. by our lifestyle. And that's a much more powerful idea than, oh, it's in my family. So I'm not a subscriber to that. However, this other point that the caller made is very, very wise. Why does, if the body heals itself, why do you have these diseases? Well, Alzheimer's disease, what we call Alzheimer's disease, is the end result of the body, of the brain and the body protecting itself. Those amyloid plaques that get blamed for Alzheimer's disease are band-aids. They're patches. They're repair mechanisms. In fact, amyloidosis, which is essentially what Alzheimer's disease is, happens in the kidneys. It happens in the soft tissue. It happens in the body. You get Alzheimer's disease in the kidneys. Nobody talks about that. So what happens is we're constantly attacking the brain, constantly attacking the body, constantly attacking the tissue. And you know what the major attacking culprit is? Sugar. And in fact, Alzheimer's disease is now known to be type 3 diabetes because it's associated with sugar. So for the gentleman who want, and anybody really, who wants to protect themselves from this horrible scourge, my father had it, and it is, oh my God, you can't, it's just the most horrible, horrible curse that somebody could have. Alzheimer's disease, if you want to protect yourself from it, go ketogenic, low calorie, low sugar, and get yourself on the sweeties from Youngevity and the healthy brain, healthy blood sugar pack. Treat yourself like a diabetic. And as I said in the last hour, if you just want to do a couple of things to increase your longevity, reduce your risk of chronic degenerative disease, lower your likelihood of dementias and Alzheimer's disease, digestion, blood sugar, digestion, blood sugar. Not because I'm making this up, because how do we get energy into the body? Through the digestive system. How do we get energy into the cells? Through the blood sugar system, through the metabolic system. And it's all about energy. Energy, energy, energy. When we're sick, it's an energy problem. When we're healthy, we have good energy. And the energy gets into the body in a macroscopic sense through the digestive system and in a quantum sense through the metabolic system. Work on those two points and you will be blown away by what happens to your chronic degenerative diseases. And there ain't nothing better for working on those two points than the healthy digestion pack and the healthy blood sugar pack from Youngevity.
0: 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Tom, what do you have for Ben?
2: Hey, Ben. Jason in Vermont would like to know what you think about PRP, which I know you
1: love it.
2: You know is platelet-rich plasma. And does it rebuild cartilage?
1: It's not that it rebuilds cartilage, but it skews the body towards the rebuilding process. Platelet-rich plasma. Platelets are involved in wound healing. They're part of the blood system. And they're involved in wound healing, and they have anti-inflammatory properties. So by concentrating the platelets, and they're your own platelets, in plasma, it's really quite an amazing technology. You can really accelerate wound repair and cartilage repair. And the cartilage is notoriously difficult to repair, by the way. And this is one mechanism for doing it. And I'm a big fan of PRP.
0: Big time. Let's go next. Who's up? It's Charlie in San Luis Obispo. Hey, Charlie, go ahead.
1: Hey, Charlie.
3: Hey, George.
0: Hi, Charlie.
3: George, can you hear me? Yeah, can you hear me all right?
0: You're breaking up a little bit, but go ahead.
3: Okay, how's that? Is that better?
0: A little bit.
3: Okay. George, I got a question for you. I know you take turmeric. Do you still drink tonic or quinine water?
0: I drink regular bottled water.
3: Quinine quite a bit. Not a whole lot, but anyway, that's what I wanted to ask you. And Ben?
1: Yes, sir.
3: I recently went down with

0: had my helmet on, I had my gloves on, so it wasn't too serious, but somebody across the street said, "Hey, are you all right?" And I said, "Yeah, you know, I'm trying to get myself up." Now he came over and he put his hands underneath my armpits and pulled me up. And I have a history of osteoporosis, which I've overcome, and now it's called osteopenia. But anyway, so he pulled me up, and I heard a pop, slight cracking sound. And he said, I said, "Stop. Oh, wait, stop. I got, you know, you're going to bruise my rib." So he let me down, but I got my bike up. Anyway, I wanted to ask you, oh, God.
1: Hurry up, Charlie. We're almost out of time.
0: Okay. Oh, I know. I take quite a bit of vitamin D, like between 5,000 and 10,000 micrograms or unit. IUE. You know, per day or every other day, and I consider that a.
1: What do you think of vitamin D, Ben? We're running out of time.
2: Yeah. Vitamin D is amazing stuff, but the best way to get your vitamin D by far, it ain't even close, is from the sun. When you get vitamin D from the sun, your body controls it. If you have enough, it doesn't make any more vitamin D. If you don't have enough, it makes vitamin D. And guess what? How vitamin D is made from the sun? From cholesterol. Our favorite molecule, the one that they tell you is this demon that you got to eliminate. Cholesterol in the skin gets turned into vitamin D. And by the way, cholesterol is just so darn amazing. It is, I'm going to go on record and say this, it is the most amazing, multifunctional, important, and powerful molecule in the body. And this idea that it's a villain and a demon is one of the most vicious canards in all of medicine. And yeah, cholesterol in the vessels is an issue, but that's not cholesterol's problem. That's a vessel problem.
1: Let's go to Kathy in Minnesota. Kath, let's get you in. Go ahead.
3: Hi, George and Ben. Yeah. I'd like to know what causes psoriasis and how can I eliminate it?
2: Absolute 100%. I'll tell you exactly what causes it. Psoriasis is an autoimmune disease. And take this to the bank, what I'm going to say right now. There's about 100 plus different autoimmune diseases. They keep finding new ones. All autoimmune diseases are caused by toxicity in the blood, period, end of story. In fact, they'll actually test for toxicity in the blood when they want to suspect, when they suspect an autoimmune disease. How does toxicity get into the blood? It gets into the blood through a leaky gut, through the digestive system. So psoriasis is an autoimmune disease where the body turns its immune system on the skin cells. Multiple sclerosis is an autoimmune disease where it turns on the nerve cells. Type 1 diabetes is where an autoimmune disease where it gets turned on the pancreas cells. It doesn't matter where it happens. It can happen in the skin. It can happen in the connective tissue. It can happen in the pancreas. That's irrelevant. What happens is that it's toxicity in the blood. The part of the body is irrelevant. How does the toxicity get into the blood? 100% through a leaky gut. If you fast and don't eat for a couple of days, you'll notice your psoriatic plaques start to subside. Well, obviously you can't fast forever. So what do? You get yourself on the Nightly Essence probiotics, B, the I-26, C, the ultimate enzymes, and you add in the healthy start pack with the big three products. I'm telling you, George, this is so easy. 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And by the way, myself and Jill Hewlett, who's a brain fitness expert, just finished a book called Your Health, It's Easier Than You Think. And that's exactly the message. Your health is easier than you think.
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11: From ABC News, I'm Sherry Preston. A race that's still too close to call this morning. As of right now, in the Democratic primary for Michigan's open Senate seat, progressive Dr. Abdul El-Sayed is narrowly ahead of moderate Congresswoman Haley Stevens, 48.6% to 47.3% of the vote. Stevens and El-Sayed addressing their supporters overnight.
12: I know it's been an exciting night. I know it's been a long night. Because that's the Michigan way.
13: We all knew they were going to spend their money. We didn't know they were going to spend $70 million of their money. We didn't know that they were going to outspend us $11 to $1.
11: Most of the unreported votes are coming from the city of Detroit. That race, seen as crucial to Democrats in November and as a litmus test for the party itself, the winner takes on Mike Rogers in the fall. Ohio Congressman Max Miller is facing calls to drop out of his race after accusations of domestic violence against his ex-wife and ex-girlfriend, former White House Press Secretary Stephanie Grisham. Here's ABC's Layla Ibsey.
14: These allegations are coming at a very pivotal time for Republicans as they work to defend their razor-thin majority this November in the midterm elections. While House Speaker Mike Johnson has not called on Miller to resign nor drop his re-election bid, we know that President Trump did call Miller on Monday to raise his concerns about Miller's re-election bid. But we're also told that in that conversation, Miller showed absolutely no interest in ending his re-election bid.
11: A suspicious man arrested at a Trump golf course in California. He was taking photos and videos. Police say they found hollow point bullets in his pants pocket and a loaded pistol in his vehicle. President Trump visits California later this week. The president is now saying that the Strait of Hormuz could be open as early as today or possibly tomorrow. You're listening to ABC News.
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15: 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The festival takes place September 18th and 19th at the T-Mobile Arena in Vegas. California is sending additional resources to assist firefighting efforts in the Pacific Northwest.
16: 20 more fire engines and 4 rescue teams are on their way to Oregon and Washington. Officials say the deployments will not affect the state's ability to respond to local emergencies. Since July 16th, California California has sent nearly 400 firefighters and 60 engines to help Oregon and Washington firefighters battle wildfires through a national mutual aid system. I'm Dina Kodiak.
6: The San Francisco Giants head to Texas to meet the Rangers. They'll be back home Friday to host Detroit. Dodgers finish with Boston today. That's the latest. I'm Bob Montague.
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7: From the KFBK Traffic Center, overnight work, fix 50 on the westbound side. Reduced lanes from Mayhew Road to the Cap City Connector until 6 a.m. Hornet Drive slip-on ramp closed until 6, along with the 65th Street slip-on ramp and the 59th Street slip-on ramp. West Sacramento, westbound 50, Harbor Boulevard slip-on ramp is closed until 5. Cap City Freeway northbound, reduced lanes from the Elvis Rail Crossing to Exposition Boulevard until 5, with one lane closed on the northbound Exposition Boulevard off-ramp until 5, and southbound reduced lanes from Exposition Boulevard to the Elvis Rail Crossing until 5, along with a closure of the eastbound 50 connector ramp until 5. Traffic on the 10s every 10 minutes, mornings and afternoons, KFBK News Radio.
10: Now, Sacramento weather.
9: Through the overnight hours, clear, low 58 to 62, sunshine, Wednesday, high 96 to 100, Thursday, sunny, high 99 to 103, and remaining very hot on Friday, bright sun, high 103 to 107. I'm AccuWeather's Andy Robb on KFB.
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23: Is an agreement imminent? Good morning, I'm Gordon Deal, along with Nicole Murray, on this Wednesday, August 5th. Glad you could be with us. Here's what we have for you this hour.
0: President Trump is sounding positive following day-long negotiations with Iran.
23: Too close to call in a hard-fought Democratic primary for Senate in the battleground state of Michigan.
0: Officials in eastern Washington say progress is being made on three wildfires, but they remain at 0% containment.
23: And recent autonomous AI hacks at Anthropic and OpenAI have sparked debate over AI safety.
1: The AI is given a task, but the person giving the AI a task thinks it's in this sandbox, meaning thinks it's trapped and can't get out. And in both of these cases involving Anthropic and OpenAI, in both cases, the humans made a mistake, and the AI jumped out of the sandbox and into the real world.
23: Dan Divise at USA Today on the fallout from recent hacks. In a bitter Democratic primary race for Senate in Michigan, NBC News is projecting that progressive candidate Abdul El-Sayed has defeated four-term Congresswoman Haley Stevens. El-Sayed, a former local public health official, had the backing of Vermont Senator Bernie Sanders, a Democratic socialist. Like other Democrats who have run to push the party to the left in recent years, El-Sayed accused Israel of committing genocide against Palestinians in Gaza.
2: All right, y'all, money out of... Money in your? Medicare for? All right, y'all. Look, I wish I could tell you that I was declaring victory right about now. Turns out it takes a long time to count some votes in Michigan.
23: The race was being closely watched for clues about whether Democratic voters in a crucial swing state are receptive to candidates who challenge party leaders. The Republican Senate candidate is former Congressman Mike Rogers. Separately, Democrat William Lawrence, co-founder of the Progressive Sunrise Movement, has won his party's primary in Michigan's 7th congressional district. The Democratic establishment is finally fighting back against the socialist takeover of the party that's been the biggest takeaway from this year's primary so far. Time will tell whether this resistance, though, is too little too late. Analysis from Jim Antle, executive editor at the Washington Examiner. Jim, why are socialists having a moment?
3: Well, a lot of Democratic voters are angry at the party leadership. They're angry at the establishment and the governing class of the Democratic Party. And so they're looking for candidates who channel that anger. And so far, the socialists have been doing it the best. And it's somewhat similar to the dynamic we saw with the Tea Party within the Republicans, 15, 16 or so years ago, during the Obama administration and a little bit beyond. So there's that element to it. There's the anger among Democrats and progressives over Israel and the war in Gaza, and socialists are the most anti-Israel contingent in the Democratic Party right now. You've got a lot of younger voters who maybe don't feel any stake in the free market. They don't own anything, more elaborate than their iPhone or their tablets. They're renting, they're paying back their student loans. They're living in expensive cities where their salaries don't go very far. Maybe they're paying a lot for health insurance. So all of those factors, those voters don't really remember the Cold War. Are far removed from a lot of the past failures of socialism. So socialism has become kind of attractive to them. And, they're really doing well in a lot of Democratic primaries this year where they've run candidates.
23: In a year in which it seems Republicans could be in trouble for the midterms, is this a year in which a Democratic socialist could beat a Republican in the general election?
3: Yeah, in some places that's certainly going to happen. It's going to be a big enough Democratic year that some candidates who might not otherwise make it through in a different set of conditions, will win this year. Now, I also think it's likely that some of these candidates will blow otherwise winnable races. Now, we saw both of those things in the Tea Party, too. You had a lot of Tea Party candidates won in 2010, Republicans picked up 63 House seats, won the majority. But you saw some Senate races in particular where some of those candidates weren't ready for prime time and they lost. And so, if you're nominated,

0: getting socialists in deep blue districts, of course, all of those people are going to win their general elections. They may not even face Republicans. They certainly won't have competitive Republican opponents. It's much riskier to do this in battleground states, as they're attempting to do, some governor and Senate races. And some of those candidates could very well lose, but also, there is a risk that they win just because it's going to be overall a pretty good Democratic year, most likely.
1: We're speaking with Jim Antle, executive editor at the Washington Examiner. The establishment has been fighting back to a certain extent on the Democratic side. Is it seen as enough?
0: It might not be enough in some of these races. I think Wisconsin is a good example of this. It looks like everything they've tried to do to defeat the socialists has backfired, and the socialists well positioned to win the governor's nomination. And I think we've seen some similar things in other races. So, having an endorsement from Chuck Schumer isn't as helpful as it once would have been. Maybe money from AIPAC. It's good to have the money, but that's going to be used against you in a Democratic primary. There are other things they're trying to do to mitigate the influence of socialists, like having South Carolina vote first in the 2028 primaries, which would probably help Kamala Harris. We'll have to see what kind of impact that has. The establishment, I think, is cognizant of the risks here and is starting to fight back, but it might just be, at least for right now, too little too late.
1: Thanks, Jim. Jim Antle, executive editor at the Washington Examiner. President Trump says there have been, quote, very good discussions with Iran during all-day negotiations, adding to hope for an imminent end to their war. Oil prices fell and stocks jumped in Asian trade today after Wall Street hit record highs yesterday on hopes that a deal could soon be reached to restore traffic through the blockaded Strait of Hormuz. Axios, citing two regional sources, reported the U.S. and Iran are closing in on an interim agreement to reopen the strait with the agreement of Oman. It says an announcement could come today. Trump on Fox News.
2: This should have been done by other presidents for 50 years. You keep hearing 47, but that's been for 3 years now. It's been over 50 years. Other presidents or other countries should have been able to do this. And I did something that I had to do, because if they had a nuclear weapon, this whole world would be a different place.
1: Meanwhile, U.S. Central Command says the southern route of the Strait of Hormuz remains free and open, referring to a path through Omani territorial waters. If you've missed anything from today's show, you can stream or download the podcast. 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

0: 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Start your day with America's First News. 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
1: Thanks for spending time with us. The man accused of igniting one of the devastating wildfires in the area of Spokane, Washington, has made his first court appearance. We get more from This Morning's Mike Gavin.
2: 37-year-old Aaron Farinacci appeared in court yesterday in his hometown of Spokane after being charged with starting one of three fires that have destroyed over 700 homes and forced more than 60,000 people to evacuate. Farinacci, previously in prison for killing his father, is jailed on $1 million bond on account of first-degree arson. Spokane is the city in eastern Washington hit hardest by wildfires in the Pacific Northwest, which is facing drought conditions. Dozens of major fires have scorched Washington and Oregon for weeks, spoiling the air with smoke and soot. Gordon.
1: Thank you, Mike. Authorities accuse Farinacci of starting the Old Trails Fire, one of three that erupted on Saturday to the north and west of Spokane, by using matches or a lighter to ignite a roadside patch of grass. The origins of the two other fires are under investigation. This portion of the program is brought to you by Incogni. Hey, did you hear that? That is the sound of silence coming from my phone. No spam calls, no spam texts. 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Data brokers are selling your personal info like it's on clearance. 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
0: And now, three big things you need to know. Number one.
3: A tight race in Michigan's Democratic primary. The election between former local public health official Abdul El-Sayed and four-term Congresswoman Haley Stevens has not been called. Stevens spoke last night.
4: We knew that this was going to be a close race. And that's exactly what we've got.
3: And also in Michigan, Congressman John James has won the state's Republican nomination for governor.
0: Number two.
3: President Trump said his administration had very good discussions with Iran during all-day negotiations yesterday. Secretary of State Marco Rubio.
5: The denuclearization of Iran is the ultimate deal. I think the immediate deal, the one that you see a lot of focus on, is the straits. The straits, you know, there are ships moving through the straits. There's oil moving right now through the straits. So the straits are open.
3: Meanwhile, CENTCOM says the southern route of the Strait of Hormuz is free and open.
0: Number three.
3: A divided Senate Judiciary Committee has advanced Todd Blanche's nomination to be Attorney General after he committed in writing to cancel the $1.8 billion anti-weaponization fund. Texas Senator John Cornyn.
6: Given this agreement with Mr. Blanche, I expect the department to live up to this in future litigation, and I will vote to advance him out of the committee today.
3: Blanche still needs to be approved by the full Senate. A man has been arrested near the Trump National Golf Club in Los Angeles County after authorities found ammunition and a gun inside his car. The arrest occurred just days before the president's planned Southern California visit for a Republican National Committee event. Chipotle says it has pulled jalapenos linked to a salmonella outbreak in Minnesota from its restaurants, adding that it has replaced the peppers with product from another grower. Health officials say they have identified 110 cases linked to the flare-up. There's too hot, there's too cold, and then there's just right. A recent Bear Mattress study found that the country's ideal sleep temperature is 67 degrees Fahrenheit.
1: Yeah, I'll get on board with that.
3: Yeah, oh my gosh, I always fight with my dad. He puts it at 72.
1: Yeah. 57. I'm good with 57.
3: 57? Sure. What is the matter with you?
1: 22 minutes now after the hour.

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0: Thanks for being with us. Recently, the artificial intelligence giant OpenAI announced the first known case of an AI going rogue and hacking into another company's website. Soon after, Anthropic said it had found three more breaches. They raise worrisome questions about the exploding AI industry. Here's Dan Divisay at USA Today. Dan, recap what's happened.
1: We've had a couple of instances in the last few weeks of AIs breaking out of laboratory settings. This sounds like a science fiction movie. And, you know, but you have to picture this in your mind. It didn't physically happen. And they basically got onto the internet and invaded other websites and started doing weird stuff. And this is considered a big deal. It's the first time that an AI has on its own kind of leapt out of the sandbox, so to speak, and started doing stuff.
0: Observers here say what? This is how we might get to the end of the world, or don't worry about it. There are checks in place. How do we process this?
1: Well, so what happened in these cases was, and again, I'm a neophyte on this, but these were AIs whose job is kind of cybersecurity. They're being trained in cybersecurity like you'd train a hacker, right, or a counter hacker. My adult son has done work like this. And so they're in a laboratory setting, and this is very important to understand. The AI is given a task, but the person giving the AI a task thinks it's in this sandbox, meaning thinks it's trapped and can't get out. And in both of these cases involving Anthropic and OpenAI, in both cases, the humans made a mistake, and the AI jumped out of the sandbox and into the real world. And so the AI was doing what it was told to do, you know, which was mischievous stuff. Nothing really horrible, but it did this in, like, real websites that affected real companies. And my God, the implications on that, I mean, what if an AI were being tested on, let's see if you can do this test where you go and drain Dan's bank account.
0: Mm-hmm. Yeah.
1: But it's a simulation. It's not in the real world. But the AI doesn't know that. And if you don't have your sandbox properly filled with sand or whatever, the AI could, in a certain scenario, break out of it and break into my bank account and take my money, or, like, reroute airplanes or something horrible like that. Who knows what it could do?
0: Goodness. We're speaking with Dan Divisay, money reporter at USA Today. The story is called Rise of the Machines, the Fallout from Anthropic and OpenAI Hacks. All right, so this stuff has happened recently. Where does that leave, say, lawmakers on Capitol Hill weighing in on this?
1: Well, there is now a Kill Switch Act pending in Congress, which would require the AI developers to have a way to shut them down. And that was the main congressperson behind it is apparently good on this stuff, but I'm hearing it's not going to work, because you can try to have a kill switch on an AI, but if the AI gets intelligent enough and it wants to live, it can break out and, like, you know, replicate across the internet, and then you can't kill it. So I don't know if the kill switch is going to work, but that is a actual bill pending in Congress. And then there's this open letter that was written by more than 1,000 employees of AI laboratories, you know, more than one of them, urging the government to hit the brakes on AI development until we can make sure that this isn't going to happen again. And the reason that matters is these companies are competing against each other, like, fiercely. And so, you know, like, when Oppenheimer's building the atom bomb, they're not going to, like, stop working on it to make sure it's safe, you know?
0: Yeah.
1: And we're kind of in a similar scenario here.
0: Thanks, Dan. Dan Divisay, money reporter at USA Today. 30 minutes now after the hour on This Morning, America's First News.

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1: Long Beach installing 18 speed cameras throughout the city. The automated cameras photograph drivers speeding on surface streets, leading to citations going out through the mail. Last year, Long Beach recorded 53 traffic accident deaths. LA County Fire Department confirms now that a Southern California Edison electrical tower was the source of that deadly Eaton fire.
2: Investigators say the fire that started on January 7th, 2025, resulted from electrical arcing on an out-of-service Southern California Edison tower. This had already been the proposed cause in several lawsuits blaming Edison for the fire, which killed 19 people and destroyed about 9,000 structures. SCE officials have already acknowledged in filings with state regulators that its equipment was a likely ignition source. I'm Daniel Martindale.
1: The Dodgers finish with Boston today, then fly to Chicago. That's the latest. I'm Bob Montague.
0: Now, Sacramento traffic.
3: From the KFBK Traffic Center, overnight work, north and southbound Highway 160, Del Paso Boulevard, reduced lanes, and on the northbound side, the Del Paso Boulevard off-ramp partially closed, while on the southbound side, the on-ramp is partially closed, all work until 5 a.m. Highway 99, northbound connector ramp to eastbound 50 is closed until 4, and the sweeper trucks are working tonight, north and southbound 99, San Joaquin County line to Broadway until 5:30. Eastbound I-80, Yolo County, West Sacramento, Reed Avenue off-ramp and on-ramp closed until 5 a.m., and eastbound I-80, the southbound 113 connector ramp alternating lane closures until 5. And the eastbound 80 Old Davis Road off-ramp also closed until 5. Traffic on the 10s every 10 minutes, mornings and afternoons, KFBK News Radio.
0: Now, Sacramento weather.
4: Overnight, mainly clear, low 58 to 62. Sunshine Wednesday, high 96 to 100. Thursday, plenty of sun, high 99 to 103. Friday, high 103 to 107. 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
0: 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This is America's First News, This Morning with Gordon Deal.
8: Thanks for spending time with us. Welcome into Wednesday, August 5th. Gordon Deal with Nicole Murray. Some of our top stories and headlines. Trump declares very good discussions with all-day talks with Iran. 0% containment for the three devastating wildfires in the area of Spokane, Washington. NBC News projects the progressive candidate has won an extremely close Democratic primary for Senate in Michigan. 17 dead after a Russian attack on Kyiv overnight, which is said to be low on interceptor missiles. Farewell to the F5. 10-time WWE champ Brock Lesnar has retired at age 49. And a Nashville cop celebrated for saving a potential suicide victim. that story in about 20 minutes. 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Oil giants Exxon and Chevron reported windfall profits worth billions in the second quarter. And now President Trump says they made too much money and ought to give some back to the public. What's the oil industry think? We're joined by Jay Young, founder and CEO of King Operating Corporation in Dallas, an oil, gas, and investment firm. Jay, what do you make of his comments?
9: Well, it's not their fault. It's not an oil and gas operator's fault about who gets the money when and where. The gas stations, you know, may want to talk about that because they buy and sell gasoline, but it's just so fast and furious now. You don't know, the oil price go up $5-$10 in the next week or two. Who knows what's buying and where the price of oil is going to go and all. I think Trump is just trying to get some political, you know, positive news so he doesn't get hammered in the midterms.

0: you know, and just trying to blame somebody instead of himself.
1: Yeah. I mean, gas stations, generally speaking, do okay, right? But they're not necessarily killing it unless they're selling sandwiches and things like that.
0: Exactly. You got to get people inside the store to buy, you know, sandwiches and Coca-Colas and all that. But yeah, and the problem is that when you see the price of oil that went down the last 3 days, you know, down $7, and you go and the gasoline pump hasn't moved, that's when people go, well, what's going on? And why are these gas stations charging all this money? Which I can see that, but you know, they didn't buy that oil, that they didn't buy that gasoline last night. They could have bought it a week ago. I mean, some parts of Alaska, they have to buy gasoline like 6 months in advance. So that's kind of an extreme, but gasoline doesn't go into the gas stations every day, or it's not like crude oil prices where you can, you know, the price goes up and down as crude prices go up and down all over the world. You're not going to see that in a gas station.
1: Yeah. I mean, this coming from President Trump here struck me as like a whiff of socialism coming from a guy who's done pretty well in the capitalist system.
0: Yeah, exactly. And like I said, I think he's just trying to put some blame on somebody else instead of he's just trying to blame anybody, right? Or trying to say, hey, don't look at me. Don't be mad at the Republicans. You know, it's kind of like Biden, you know, the strategic reserves and open up all those strategic reserves right before the midterm election, hoping that everybody would go by the pump on the way to the polls and go, wow, I'm paying less money. Well, Democrats are the way to go. Same thing with what's going on today. And unfortunately, you know, we Trump doesn't want Democrats in office. He wants to make sure that he gets Republicans in. He doesn't want to be impeached. I mean, there's so many different forms of what could happen, and he doesn't want to be impeached, obviously, and he doesn't want to have to go through it all.
1: Yeah,
0: you know, so if that's what I have to do, then Trump will do whatever he has to do to win the battle. You know that.
1: We're speaking with Jay Young, founder and CEO of King Operating Corporation. We're talking about President Trump's remarks that Chevron and Exxon made too much in terms of profits, and he wants some of that given back to the public. I mean, could there be an easing of gasoline prices before the November midterms, or is that just too hard to predict given the nature of things in the Strait of Hormuz?
0: Yeah, I mean, I could tell you, and I'll be right half the time, or I'll be right most of the time, or whatever. But, you know, it's all about, we're producing more oil in the United States right now than we have ever. We're at high levels of oil production, and we're increasing our rig count. That's a good thing for consumers, because we are starting to produce more oil. The problem is that we don't have the refineries here. So we're shipping overseas a lot of our oil that we're producing to be refined elsewhere. And then it's coming back to us because we don't have the refineries, and we especially don't have the refineries here. So, you know, this is a world where, you know, I don't think we're going to see more war going into the end of the year. I think things are going to start calming down. So I see prices, you know, staying right here or decreasing, you know, maybe a little bit. I just don't, we're forecasting $70-$75, you know, for our oil.
1: Thanks, Jay. Jay Young, founder and CEO of King Operating Corporation in Dallas. By the way, if you've missed anything from the show today, there's an easy way to catch up. All you have to do is tell Alexa, Siri, or Google to play This Morning with Gordon Deal. 20 minutes now in front of the hour. Coming up next, a Florida steakhouse offers dining in the nude.
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1: Welcome into Wednesday. It's time now for the Mic Drop with this morning's Mike Gavin.
16: Good morning. Well, you've no doubt heard the old saying, there's no such thing as a free lunch. How about instead a clothing-free dinner? A Florida restaurant is inviting guests to disrobe on the first Monday of every month for a new dining experience. The chef and owner of the Class Soiree Steakhouse in Hollywood came up with the idea of the monthly event as a means of attracting attention to the eatery in an unusual way. The meals may be clothing-free, but the meals themselves are not. Tickets for the dinners cost $250 for men, $150 for women, or $300 for couples. Special rules for the event include no admission to anyone under the age of 18 and no touching another person without consent. The chef said the servers, who remain clothed in their usual attire during the private dinners, have been trained to be respectful of unclothed customers. Each diner will be given a robe, a soft towel, and a seat cover. In case you're wondering if this is all legal, a spokesperson for the city of Hollywood said that new dining experience dinners are perfectly legal as long as they're billed as private events.
1: Huh. So they had to specify that there's no touching another person without consent?
16: Yes, because I suppose that that would be then crossing that legal line 110%, right?
1: Oh, my goodness.
16: So, yeah, you got to make sure that everybody's on their best behavior. I find it amusing that the men are being charged $250 and the women only $150.
1: Yeah.
16: It's kind of like the cover charge at a club situation, right? Like women get in free and guys have to pay kind of deal.
1: It's like a $100 ogling tax.
16: Yeah, something like that, yeah. Right?
1: Yeah. How about the servers though?
16: Yeah. Well, they're going to be clothed.
1: And like what they'll have to look at.
16: Well, yeah.
1: My goodness.
16: Imagine you get to go home and tell those stories after you get home at night, right? Tell whoever's waiting for you. Yeah. But can you believe who came in tonight.
1: Sir, can I just encourage you to put your robe on for a few minutes?
16: Because just like with like nude beaches and places like that, it's not going to be the very attractive, most likely, I would guess, who are going to do this. Mm-hmm. That doesn't seem like the very attractive do this kind of thing.
1: Right. The bikini model generally don't show up to these things, nor do the washboard ab guys who model underwear.
16: Yeah, yeah, yeah. That's yes. just my guess.
1: By the way, be careful of dripping soup in your lap.
16: Yeah, that too. Uh-huh. There are a lot of hazards here. And if you're not bold enough to attend a new dinner, you also might be embarrassed by something you have to buy at the store from time to time. Now, DoorDash is stepping in to help. The delivery service has launched Cringe Mart, a new in-app storefront designed, they say, for life's most awkward, intimate, and TMI essentials. No eye contact required. Shoppers can browse from a series of curated categories for things like UTI tests and treatments, laxatives, condoms, and everything in between. The company says that cringe shopping is big business. Last year alone, over 4 million customers turned to DoorDash for their most awkward essentials, and one customer placed over 650 cringeworthy orders in a single year.
1: What?
16: 650? That's like two a day almost.
1: Yeah.
16: That's more than two a day. No, less than two a day, but close.
1: Less than like one and a half.
16: Close enough, anyway.
1: Jeez, you get the idea.
16: Oh my goodness.
1: This it's Cringe Mart. That's what this is.
16: Cringe Mart.
1: Cringe Mart.
16: Yeah, so like, look.
1: And it comes like unlabeled. It doesn't say, right?
16: I presume so. That's what they say.
1: It doesn't
16: say
1: condoms on front of the package.
16: An unmarked package arrives to your door.
1: Jeez. Thanks, Mike. 13 minutes now in front of the hour.

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0: advancing the conversation, identifying trends, and informing the world. 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
1: Thanks for joining us. A new study reported in iScience is drilling deeper into why mosquitoes seem to be attracted to some people while ignoring others. Scientists from Florida International University recruited 119 volunteers to get bit. We know that mosquitoes are attracted to human scents, but we don't understand the role of how subtle differences in body odor attract them. That's partly because of the complicated makeup of human body odor, which can have over 1,000 compounds. Plus, there are about 30

0: Determined just yet for the state's Democratic Senate primary, as the remaining votes are tallied between progressive Abdul El-Sayed and four-term Congresswoman Haley Stevens. El-Sayed addressing supporters.
1: We all knew they were going to spend their money. We didn't know they were going to spend $70 million of their money. We didn't know that they were going to outspend us $11 to $1.
0: NBC News has declared El-Sayed the winner.
2: Number two.
0: A 37-year-old man has appeared in court in Spokane, Washington, after being charged with starting one of three fires that have destroyed over 700 buildings and forced 64,000 people to evacuate. The suspect, identified as Spokane resident Aaron Farinacci, is being held on a $1 million bond on account of first-degree arson.
2: Number three.
0: GOP Congressman Max Miller insisted during a CNN interview that he will continue to seek re-election and to his Ohio House seat as he battles domestic abuse allegations.
3: And what the American people can see is that they can see that somebody is fighting who is resilient, and that is a quality that the American people cherish.
0: Miller denies the accusations. Ukrainian President Volodymyr Zelensky said this morning that at least 17 people have been killed in Kyiv in a massive overnight Russian missile and drone strike. He added that Ukraine's Air Force failed to intercept any missiles amid a shortage of air defense munitions. Missouri Republican Secretary of State Denny Hoskins says he will not certify a referendum seeking to undo the state's new GOP-drawn congressional map, arguing that the effort is unconstitutional.
4: At issue is not the number of signatures turned into the challenge, the new congressional map, but the fact that the referendum itself is null and void by virtue of the fact that it is unconstitutional.
0: And finally, a new study says that a record number of adult children under 35 in the U.S. are moving back in with their parents. Typical reasons include being unable to afford homes or to save money.
5: Under 35.
0: How would you react if your adult children moved in?
5: Just looking around the room here for those who might be under 35.
0: I cannot move back in with my parents. We would drive each other insane.
5: Even if you were broke?
0: I think there's other people I would ask first, to be honest with you.
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2: Thanks for being with us. A Nashville police lieutenant is being praised after saving a man from jumping off a bridge by using patience and compassion, reminding the man that he was loved. Lieutenant Mike Hotz with the Metropolitan Nashville Police Department was called to the Victory Memorial Bridge July 23rd instead of rushing toward the man. News Channel 5 Television says Hotz introduced himself with a calm voice and open heart. On body cam footage, you can hear him say, "I just want to help you talk through this, the worst day of your life." Hotz was drawing from personal experiences as a military combat veteran who has seen fellow service members battle mental health crises. The man ultimately accepted a handshake, which turned into a hug as he stepped away from the edge of the bridge. Hotz told the man, "We're here to love you, bro." Hotz was recently recognized, by the way, by the DEA for creating Nashville's One Box program, which has placed overdose reversal kits at more than 500 locations across the city, including bars. That'll do it for this hour. For Nicole Murray and Mike Gavin, I'm Gordon Deal. 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
7: We'll be talking about the GAN fire a lot this morning. We could see some air quality impacts in Sacramento. That fire doubled in size overnight, forcing more evacuations as firefighters are racing to protect homes in Calaveras County. We'll have the very latest all morning. A heavily armed man arrested after wandering onto President Trump's California golf course ahead of a scheduled fundraiser. What investigators say they found is coming up. And a British news anchor breaks down on live television saying mass immigration is changing her country forever. It's our talkback clip this hour. It is 5 o'clock on this Wednesday, August 5th. Let's start with Roy Lamella on traffic.
8: 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Caltrans doing some road work on southbound 99 between Martin Luther King Jr. Boulevard and 47th Avenue, but so far, no delays as you're making your way down into Elk Grove. 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
9: Plenty of sunshine today, hot with highs in the mid and upper 90s. Clear and comfortable tonight, though, with lows dropping down into the upper 50s to low 60s. Plenty of sun for Thursday, toasty again with highs in the upper 90s to low triple digits. I'm AccuWeather meteorologist Jason Caterina on KFBK, Sacramento's news radio.
7: We're starting off the morning with 62 degrees in Sacramento and our top local story. We begin with the GAN fire in Calaveras County, which doubled in size overnight. Thousands of acres have burned, forcing evacuations, closing schools. Hundreds of firefighters are battling to protect homes. Here's KFBK's John Harper with more.
10: The fire has forced evacuation orders around New Hogan Lake, prompted the Calaveras Unified School District to cancel classes today because of shifting winds and poor air quality. Glenn Meeks and his wife spent the night at the evacuation center.
11: We heard the CAL FIRE plane, and we know that sound. So I walked out onto our deck, and I looked, and the smoke plume was like right there.
10: Meeks told CBS 13 ash was raining all night on cars and property. Officials say at least two homes have been destroyed. A firefighter was injured in a dozer rollover, and more than 250 firefighters continue to battle the blaze. Authorities are urging residents to take evacuation orders seriously. They warn conditions can change in minutes.
11: 20 years, you kind of get lackadaisical, and then when all of a sudden it happens, you're like panicked.
10: John Harper, KFBK, Sacramento's news radio.
7: Our top national story this hour, questions this morning about security surrounding President Trump after federal authorities arrested an armed man at Trump's Palos Verdes golf course before the president's visit. Here's ABC's Sophie Flay.
12: Authorities detained the suspect, identified as 38-year-old Janine John Taylor. They say they found hollow point ammunition in his pants pocket and a loaded pistol in his vehicle. Also saying a search of his home in Downey, California revealed an illegally modified AR-style rifle, body armor, radio signal devices, and multiple notebooks containing what officials described as concerning statements.
7: Let's get more of what matters this morning now. Let's get to Mark Dembski.
0: Hey, good morning, Christina. Families who have lost loved ones to gun violence, they are urging Sacramento leaders this morning to strengthen security at downtown bars and nightclubs. More this morning from KFPK's Emily Lotz.
13: Parents whose children were killed in downtown shootings gathered Tuesday for a national night out to support a proposal known as Najee's Law. The measure would require bars and nightclubs in Sacramento's central city to install walk-through metal detectors, perimeter security cameras, and better lighting. Supporters say the proposal is aimed at preventing the kind of violence that claimed several lives outside downtown nightlife venues in recent years. City council members say they're reviewing the proposal to determine whether it should move forward. Emily Lotz, KFBK, Sacramento's News Radio.
0: The Senate Homeland Security and Governmental Affairs Committee will vote Thursday on whether or not to hold Dr. Anthony Fauci in contempt. Mark Mayfield reports.
14: The vote comes after the former White House health advisor invoked the Fifth Amendment more than 100 times in a hearing last week about the COVID-19 pandemic. Fauci refused to answer questions, saying he thinks committee chair and Republican Senator Rand Paul wants to see him behind bars and is obsessed with him. I'm Mark Mayfield.
0: Back home this morning, a bear has been spotted, believe it or not, near the Sunset Whitney area of Rockland, prompting police to urge residents there to use caution. Officers say bear sightings in the city are uncommon, but the animals can wander into neighborhoods from time to time while searching for food and water. Residents are told to keep their distance, though. Never approach or feed a bear and keep pets on a leash or under close supervision outdoors. The California Department of Fish and Wildlife has been notified and is monitoring the situation this morning.
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0: Well, the A's off to a good start anyway on Tuesday night in Cincinnati.
15: Pitch. That's one. Drive down the left field line in the corner, and this ball's going to one up the wall and score a couple. And to score is Donovan Walton. Butler right behind him. He scores. It's a double for Wilson. The A's lead 3-0.
0: Well, unfortunately, though, that 3-0 lead would not hold up as the Reds scored a pair of runs, both on wild pitches in the eighth inning, to slip past the A's, 5-4 the final. The Athletics have now dropped 5 straight and 32 of their last 41 games. Ouch. Same two teams later today at 3:40 in the afternoon on Talk 650 KSTE. As for the Giants, San Francisco also lost Tuesday in Texas by that same 5-4 final. Time now is 5:06 on your Wednesday morning. I'm Mark Dembski. 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
7: Time now for our talk back clip of the hour. A British television news anchor has gone viral after delivering an emotional monologue expressing concern that high levels of immigration are changing the culture, safety, and identity of Britain and Western Europe. Others argue immigration has strengthened those countries by filling jobs and growing the economy, while acknowledging that governments still need to manage borders effectively.
16: I'm 42, and I know that's it, that my country, my continent, my civilization, my freedoms, my way of life, my safety, my ability to walk around the streets where I grew up freely. I know it's over. I know it's over because of what's going on and what's happening. And we're watching it in real time. And this is war. And this is being conducted by hostile states. And I cannot wrap my head around how we have a government and frankly, successive governments, not just in the United Kingdom, but across the West, of the left wing particularly, who, for some reason that I just cannot fathom, at the very least are turning a blind eye to this. At worst, they're actually complicit.
7: About 9% of the UK population are non-citizens. About 7% in the United States. So where do you stand? 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
17: I'm Sherry Preston. A man in California under arrest after being picked up while walking the grounds of a Trump golf course near Los Angeles ahead of a visit there by President Trump. ABC's Kana Whitworth says the man was found to be carrying a loaded weapon and other items.
18: Authorities say they found hollow point bullets in his pockets and a loaded pistol in his vehicle parked at the course, along with a badge that read Fugitive Recovery Bail Enforcement Agent. In a search of the suspect's home, authorities say they found an illegally modified AR-style rifle, body armor, radio signal devices, and multiple notebooks containing what officials described as concerning statements.
17: The 38-year-old man has been charged with several felonies, including possessing a prohibited firearm. President Trump says a deal to reopen the Strait of Hormuz could come as early as today. Iran and Oman said to be inching closer to a deal to allow more ships through. The open Senate seat in Michigan, still without a Democratic candidate. The race between progressive Abdul El-Sayed and moderate Haley Stevens remains too close to call. Republicans have a growing problem in Congressman Max Miller, who is accused by his ex-wife of abuse and who earlier this week was slapped with a restraining order from his former girlfriend, former White House Press Secretary Stephanie Grisham.
19: Miller is saying that these attacks are politically motivated because he is currently running for re-election. In order to prove this, Miller has called for a House Ethics Committee to investigate the allegations made against him, saying that he wants his name cleared and he will cooperate with the committee and give them all documents that they ask for. And on Tuesday, it seems like the committee says that they are doing exactly that, and they are reviewing these allegations of domestic abuse and illegal drug use against Miller.
17: ABC's Layla Ipsa. Pope Leo is planning another trip. This one has him returning to the place where he spent much of his ministry, with visits to Peru, also Uruguay and Argentina, home of his predecessor, Pope Francis. 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
7: 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Let's get a check on traffic with Roy Lamella.
8: And a first look at the super commute to the Altamont Pass this morning. 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Taking a look at southbound 99. We'll start there and then looking at a 40-minute ride into the Stockton area with no delays continuing from the Crosstown Freeway down towards 120 in Manteca. Actually, between Highway 4 and 120, that'll be a 13-minute ride. As you're traveling down southbound 5, expect no delays and a 43-minute ride into the Stockton area. And then from Highway 4 through Lathrop and down towards 205, that'll be 12 minutes. As you're driving through Tracy, your brake lights begin this morning at the 11th Street overcrossing. Continues at the 580 interchange, resulting in a 28-minute ride between I-5 and 580. And your regular brake lights continue to just after Grant Line Road, then gets better as you're making way up and over the pass to Livermore and Dublin. 24 minutes between 205 and 680. Still sleeping on that old bed? 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
7: Sunny and hot again today with a high of 99 degrees. Tonight clear with a low of 60.

0: 51, sunny and hot tomorrow as well. We'll be back up to a high of 100 degrees. Currently, we have 61 in Sacramento.
1: News from your neighborhood right now. It is brought to you by Kitchen Mart, Kitchen and Bath Remodeling, celebrating 50 years of craftsmanship. The Davis Enterprise is where we get this story, and the Yolo County Fair expanding to 2 weekends now for the first time in its existence. The fair opens this Friday, August 7th, runs through Sunday. Then after a two-day break, opens on Wednesday, August 12th again, and runs through that following Sunday, the 16th. Organizers say the expanded schedule gives more families a chance to attend before school starts. Admission free with rides, livestock, live entertainment, and plenty of fair food.
0: Very nice. Okay, Jordana Miller, she's our ABC News correspondent, where she's going to join us next to give us the latest from the Middle East. A final deal remains elusive, but Secretary of State Marco Rubio says progress was made in the talks with Iran and Oman on getting more ships through the Strait of Hormuz. We'll hear from Jordana next.
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11: On August 4th, 1962, Marilyn Monroe died. 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
1: Evacuation orders remain in effect this morning for multiple communities in Calaveras County due to the Gann fire, while shelters have opened for residents, pets, and livestock. Also this morning, the Calaveras Unified School District has closed all of its schools.
0: Jordana Miller, ABC News correspondent out of Jerusalem, joins us now. Jordana, Secretary Rubio says progress has been made on getting more ships safely through the Strait of Hormuz. What exactly is being negotiated? How do we know how significant this breakthrough is?
16: Well, it looks like we're getting closer to a new deal between Iran and Oman to share the management of the Strait of Hormuz, Iran clear to say the U.S. is not part of the talks for its own domestic and political agendas, but the United States is involved. We know that from Secretary of State Marco Rubio. We know that because President Trump's envoy, Steve Witkoff, has been exchanging messages directly with Iran's foreign minister, Abbas Araghchi, about this new deal. And according to Qatari officials, who are one of the main mediators, a new draft has been given to all the parties, and they're looking at it, awaiting final approval. We don't know everything that's in this deal, but it looks like Iran is going to share both the middle routes that go in and out of the Strait of Hormuz and the southern routes. The southern routes will be, it appears, managed or controlled by Oman, and that's the route that the United States has been using. The middle route may be controlled by the EU or a European consortium, and the northern routes may be, it appears, will be controlled by Iran. Now, that is, we have to remember, that is far from what the Strait looked like before the war started. Before it started, everything was open and free and safe, and no one claimed sovereignty. Now, Iran, after knowing that it could control the Strait and it has huge leverage, you know, now it wanted to control the entire Strait, and the United States has managed to wrest some of that control away from Iran. It's still not a great deal, but it is certainly better than Iran controlling the Strait, where it can willy-nilly turn it off and on and really disrupt global energy markets.
0: The question
16: of tolls is still unclear, whether Iran's going to be able to charge something or not. It's that issue still remains unclear, and I think we're going to have to wait until we see this. But if Iran does give up some control of the Strait, it will allow both sides to come down from the tree and move on, if you will, to the main negotiations over limiting Iran's nuclear weapons program, which is what the president wants to do. That's why he went to war against Iran. So we'll see if this allows the sides to move on to those other issues.
0: That sounds highly complex, to have three different entities controlling different parts of the Strait. But I guess if Iran decides to shut their area down, maybe Oman could keep theirs open and still allow ships through.
16: Exactly.
0: Okay. So at the same time, Israel and Lebanon are holding their round of talks in Rome. What's the agenda there, and is there any realistic chance of reducing tension?
16: So the talks there, we understand from sources talking to us here in Israel that those talks are going well. They're in a second day. They're taking place in Rome. And basically, the sides are setting up working groups to tackle various issues. For example, one of the central issues is the continuation of this pilot project, where we're going to see in the months ahead the Israelis withdraw piecemeal from towns and areas in southern Lebanon, and the Lebanese army is going to come in and, you know, ensure that those areas are free of Hezbollah, that's Iran's proxy group there, free of arms and fighters. And one of the issues being kind of worked out is who's going to come in and verify that that is in fact the case. Iran, you know, Israel and Lebanon don't want each other, right, to come in. There's some distrust. So will it be some Europeans who come in, the Italians, the French, the UK, the UN? That's being mapped out. And issues, for example, of final borders between Israel and Lebanon. That is one of the central issues. And there are villages in the north that are really half in Israeli territory, half in Lebanese territory. There has to be a clear division of the land and compromises made and villages handed over in exchange for other areas. And that has to happen. That will, in a sense, that will be a major step forward. But again, these are it's going to take time, and these are the beginning of these groups that are set out to work on these issues.
0: All right. Thank you so much. We appreciate the update. Jordana Miller, ABC News correspondent. Let's get a check on traffic with Roy Lamella.
17: 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A super commute time looking at the drive to the Bay Bridge. No delays across the Yellow Causeway and also the drive between Davis and the Cordelia Junction in Fairfield. Altogether, you're looking at a 42-minute ride from Sacramento down towards Fairfield. Continuing on from the Carquinez Bridge to the May, 17 minutes with traffic moving at the limit as you're making your way down towards Emeryville. Metering lights are off at the Bay Bridge Toll Plaza. Just some minor delays between the toll plaza and the metering lights, and then a little sluggish about halfway up the incline, then clear sailing through Treasure Island into San Francisco. 7 minutes altogether from the maze to Fremont Street. IROC is back at Laguna Seca. Jimmy Johnson, Kurt Busch, Zach Brown, and more will be racing classic IROC cars at the Rolex Monterey Motorsports Reunion August 12th to 15th. Get tickets at WeatherTechRaceway.com. Traffic on the 10s every 10 minutes, mornings and afternoons. 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
18: Plenty of sunshine today, hot with highs in the mid and upper 90s. Clear and comfortable tonight, though, with lows dropping down into the upper 50s to low 60s. Plenty of sun for Thursday, toasty again with highs in the upper 90s to low triple digits. I'm AccuWeather meteorologist Jason Caterina on KFBK, Sacramento's News Radio.
0: 62 in Sacramento, and time now to get over to the Bloomberg Business Desk and check in with Erica Herskowitz.
19: SpaceX's huge spending on artificial intelligence put a damper on its first earnings report. The company reported revenue of $7.8 billion. It lost 9 cents a share, but that's better than expected. Shares of Elon Musk's rocket, satellite, and AI conglomerate tumbled after it said capital spending jumped to about $18.4 billion. The shares are down 38% since its June high. Shares of Advanced Micro Devices are down in pre-market trading. The chipmaker gave an underwhelming sales outlook. The stock was up more than 140% this year going into their earnings report. And a confidential internal document shows when TikTok tweaked its algorithm in 2021 to stop users from being overwhelmed with harmful content, the company didn't roll out the safer version to everyone. TikTok's original algorithm pushed thousands of videos about suicide, sadness, hopelessness, and loneliness. I'm Erica Herskowitz on KFBK, Sacramento's News Radio.
0: All right, thank you so much. Time for now for your talkback responses of the hour. We asked you where you stand on this. The clip was a British news anchor, and she was talking about how much her country has changed due to unfettered immigration. And we asked, where do you stand? Can a country maintain both robust immigration and a strong national identity? Or do you believe governments have lost control of the pace of change? And from the talkback line.
20: Absolutely. Immigration is important to a country's economic growth. This woman sounds hysterical, frankly, and is blaming every single thing that is not right about her country on the immigration problem. It sounds very familiar, actually, not unlike what's happening here in this country.
21: I believe you don't have a country if you don't have control over your borders. You can't just let anybody come in to your country without having them vetted properly, without having them assimilate to your country and to your country's values and your country's traditions. When you have an open border, you have chaos, and it needs to be stopped, not only in America, but across the world.
0: Okay, a couple of different perspectives there. And how about from the text line?
1: Yeah, this one says, I agree with her assessment. Liberalism is a mental disorder, and the patients are in control of the asylum. Another one this morning, unless there are drastic changes in the UK, it is lost to the Islamists. America needs to heed what's happening in the UK and quit bending the knee to those who wish to conquer Western civilization and destroy us. The last one this morning, there is no loss of government control. Different cultures have coexisted for hundreds of years now. There has only been a louder microphone to spread hate and ignorance as we have continued to allow it. For one to have such an audience only to spew fear is shameful.
0: Okay, we thank you we have a whole spectrum of responses on that one, and we'll have another talkback clip coming up for you at the top of the next hour to comment on. Again, we do appreciate all perspectives. All right, coming up at the bottom of the hour, the Sacramento City Unified School District taking its budget fight to the state. That story straight ahead.
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0: The GAN fire doubled in size overnight in Calaveras County, forcing evacuations, closing schools, and threatening more homes. We will stay on top of this fast-moving wildfire all morning with the latest on containment, evacuations, and changing conditions. Also this morning, Sacramento City Unified takes its budget battle to the state after county officials blocked a controversial teacher's contract, saying it would only delay the district's financial collapse. Let's get a check on traffic. Roy Lamella is standing by.
17: 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On the town roads, we had an accident eastbound Madison Avenue at Jackson Street. This is close to the McClellan area. It looks like a car crashed into a fire hydrant earlier this morning. Crews are on the scene trying to clean this up. So far, not seeing any major delays in the area. 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Those people are probably saving a carload of cash right now. So what are you waiting for? Check Allstate first for a quote today. You're in good hands with Allstate. Traffic on the 10s every 10 minutes, mornings and afternoons. 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
18: Plenty of sunshine today, hot with highs in the mid and upper 90s. Clear and comfortable tonight, though, with lows dropping down into the upper 50s to low 60s. Plenty of sun for Thursday, toasty again with highs in the upper 90s to low triple digits. I'm AccuWeather meteorologist Jason Caterina on KFBK, Sacramento's news radio.
0: It's 62 degrees in Sacramento. We'll have more on the GAN fire in just a moment. But first, the Sacramento City Unified School District is taking its budget fight to the state after county officials blocked a controversial labor agreement. KFBK's John Harper has more on next steps.
24: The Sacramento City Unified School District has voted to appeal the Sacramento County Office of Education's decision to block its new labor agreement with the teachers' union. County officials say the deal relied on one-time money from the district's retiree health trust and would only delay insolvency, not solve it. District leaders disagree. They say the county's analysis is flawed. They're also asking the state superintendent to review the decision. This dispute comes as the district faces a projected $170 million deficit this year, with state fiscal experts warning it could run out of cash as early as next winter. John Harper, KFBK, Sacramento's news radio.
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1: Well, the GAN fire in Calaveras County has now burned more than 7,000 acres this morning. While fire activity did slow some overnight, the wildfire remains 0% contained. Firefighters have been using helicopters capable of flying after dark to keep the flames from spreading farther. Evacuation orders do remain in effect, and officials have updated locations for displaced animals, livestock. They are now being taken to the Calaveras County Fairgrounds, while household pets can be brought to the Lofton Ranch in Jackson. Glenn Meeks and his wife told CBS 13 they were evacuated as the plume became visible off their back patio.
25: You need to really pay attention to these evacuations and don't just shrug them off, because it could be the difference between you surviving and not surviving.
1: Also this morning, schools in the Calaveras Unified School District are closed today because of that fire and poor air quality. California is sending more firefighters and equipment to help battle wildfires burning across the Pacific Northwest. State officials are deploying 20 additional fire engines and 4 urban search and rescue teams to both Oregon and Washington. They say the move will not reduce California's ability to respond to emergencies here in our state. Since mid-July, the state has already sent nearly 400 firefighters and 60 engines to assist the two states through the National Mutual Aid System. Well, 10 years after the Golden One Center transformed downtown Sacramento, other cities are hoping to recreate that success with new sports venues of their own. KFBK's Kevin Tripp with more.

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1: From Rancho Cordova to West Sacramento and Citrus Heights, cities across the region are betting sports venues can fuel economic growth. Rancho Cordova is planning a 7,500-seat arena. Citrus Heights wants a nice sports complex, and West Sacramento is pursuing a Major League Baseball stadium. Supporters say the projects will bring jobs, visitors, and new development. But the Sacramento Business Journal reports economists caution many sports venues fall short of their economic promises because they're expensive to build and rarely generate enough revenue to cover their costs. Golden One Center is often cited as both a success story and a cautionary tale, revitalizing downtown while relying on hundreds of millions of dollars in public financing. Kevin Tripp, KFBK, Sacramento's News Radio.
0: Well, a new human-made crater has likely been added to the moon after a discarded SpaceX rocket stage slammed into the lunar surface early this morning. We get more details from Rory O'Neill.
2: The rocket part was left over from a Falcon 9 mission last year. While most upper stages disintegrate, falling back to Earth, this one had a mission sending it closer to the moon and was pulled down by its gravity. The upper stage of the rocket should have been traveling around 5,400 miles per hour at the time of impact, generating a new crater roughly 15 feet deep and 60 to 90 feet across. NASA is still gathering imagery to confirm the impact. I'm Rory O'Neill.
0: All right, time now, 5:35 here on your Wednesday morning. It's time to get you caught up on this hour's top national and global stories on KFBK News Radio. 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
3: ABC News, I'm Sherry Preston. Still a super tight race in Michigan. 95% of the votes counted in the Democratic Senate primary, and Congresswoman Haley Stevens is trailing progressive Dr. Abdul Al-Sayed by about 1%. Speaking last night, he said,
4: "We didn't know that they were going to outspend us $11 to $1. And yet we're still standing."
3: And this morning, believing he will be standing on Election Day in November, declaring publicly that he's won. Still waiting for a possible deal to reopen the Strait of Hormuz. President Trump has said it could be announced as soon as today. A former aide to the president, Ohio Republican Congressman Max Miller, vowing he's not leaving his reelection race despite allegations that he abused his ex-wife and their daughter. Miller's ex is the daughter of Ohio Senator Bernie Moreno. He is calling for Miller to resign. This is ABC News.
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18: When I see you, I remember.
10: That's former Bengals member Susanna Hoffs.
0: Oh, yeah.
10: Yeah, set to release a new album this fall. It's called The List. And it's being described as what happens when an artist and her closest friends gather around the kitchen table and share stories that define one's life. That sounds nice.
0: Yeah. I haven't heard from her in a while.
10: Yeah, it's been a while. The album is made up of 12 songs, including the recently released single Casablanca. The List will be out September 18th if you want to check it out. All right, let's get outside and check traffic now with Roy Lamella.
19: 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Update on the supercomputer to the Altamont Pass. Looking at a 40-minute drive down southbound 99 into Stockton and 12 minutes from Highway 4 to Manteca and Highway 120. Traveling down I-5, a smooth commute for you there. 42 minutes with no delays making way down towards Highway 4 in Stockton. Then from the Crosstown Freeway through Lathrop down towards 205. Expect a 13-minute ride. Still a little stop and go through Tracy on westbound 205 starting after the Negley Road exit and continues to the 580 interchange. It'll be a 37-minute ride, so an increased drive time for you between I-5 and 580. Up and over the Altamont Pass, still stop and go to just past Grantline Road. It gets better as you're making way up towards the top of the pass. No delays as you're making way down to Livermore in Dublin. Still 24 minutes between 205 and 680. It only takes one spark to spark a wildfire. 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
10: Sunny and hot today with a high near 99 degrees. Tonight, clear, a low of 61. And tomorrow, sunny and hot with a high near 100 degrees. Currently, we have 62 in Sacramento.
0: All right, news from your neighborhood brought to you by Kitchen Mart, kitchen and bath remodeling, celebrating 50 years of craftsmanship. The reporter is where we pick this story up from. Agriculture remains a major economic driver in Solano County. A new newly released county crop report shows local farms continue to produce hundreds of millions of dollars there in agricultural value, led by crops including almonds, wine grapes, processing tomatoes, and walnuts. County officials say the annual report highlights the importance of agriculture to the local economy despite ongoing challenges from weather, water, and rising production costs. In fact, Christina, we're going to have a major report coming up at the top of the next hour from San Joaquin County involving ag.
10: Great. Okay. You know, news is often a lot about what went wrong. Things go wrong. They make news. We report them. But Sacramento in Progress gives us a chance each week to report on something going right in our region.
0: Yeah. And this week, we're taking a look at Dignity Health's brand new 90,000 square foot facility. It's an ambulatory facility. And it's going in Folsom Ranch. We will have an update on that for you as well.
10: That's Sacramento in Progress up next.
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31: An audit alleges Elk Grove's Flock license plate reader data was searched by thousands of agencies, raising privacy concerns. Police say existing safeguards are in place. They're reviewing that report.
0: Time now for Sacramento in Progress, our closer look at major projects making an impact across the region. Dignity Health has reached a major construction milestone on its $123 million Advanced Ambulatory Care Center in Folsom Ranch, completing the building's structural steel framework. Now, the project is now moving into the next phase of construction and is reportedly ahead of schedule. That new facility is a 90,000 square foot, three-story outpatient medical center located along McCarthy Way in the rapidly growing Folsom Ranch community and is expected to open in either late summer or early fall of 2027.
32: Really excited about this milestone. It's significant, you know, when you see the steel coming out of the ground and seeing the building actually take the structural shape. It's really exciting. It does mean that we're on track for September, October of 2027. You know, obviously there can still be delays in construction and back and forth, but the company XL and our partners have been doing an excellent job in keeping this project on track, if not a little bit ahead of track. So it'll be interesting as we put the skins on the building. You know, it won't look like much is going on, but it's all happening on the inside, and just really looking forward to seeing this get done.
0: That is Rob Marchuk. He is the Sacramento Market President for Dignity Health. Unlike a traditional hospital, this center is designed as a one-stop destination for outpatient care, allowing patients to receive multiple services under one roof. Dignity Health says the project is being built around patient convenience, reducing the need for people to, you know, travel between multiple locations for surgery, imaging, specialist appointments, and of course, follow-up care.
32: As we all know, procedures are migrating from the hospital into an ambulatory setting more and more. And so this will really really help us decant our volumes at the hospital, save room in the hospital for the higher acuity procedures and be able to do them in this convenient place. And then we've got outpatient imaging. We'll have comprehensive imaging, MRI, CT, ultrasound in the space, infusions on the third floor, and then we'll have two floors of physician office space. And so we'll have a lot of our surgical specialties in this building. Obviously, that's close, convenient to both the imaging side and the surgery side where they can see their patients. So the goal really is for patients to come to the one place to get all their care.
0: Well, the design, Christina, reflects a broader shift in healthcare towards outpatient treatment as advances in medicine certainly allow for many procedures that once required hospitalization to be safely performed without an overnight stay.
3: Yeah, ambulatory is that kind of the way to go for a lot of hospitals now, especially with those outpatient procedures, you know, the technology changing so much.
0: Yeah, the center is also intended to meet the healthcare needs of one of the Sacramento region's fastest growing areas. We're talking about, of course, Folsom Ranch and the surrounding neighborhoods. They continue to add thousands of new residents, increasing demand for nearby specialty medical services.
32: You mix in, you know, El Dorado Hills within that. It's one of the fastest growing communities in the Sacramento region. We've had our hospital presence in Folsom for a long time, great relationships with the community and partnerships with the community. This particular location is great from a visibility standpoint, easy access along the freeway, along the 50. You see great visibility from the freeway with it. And also that's where the growing community is. And so you have all the Folsom Ranch area that's expanding rapidly, and being able to bring this type of facility into the community was our plan.
0: Construction, Christina, began back in October of 2025. So within 2 years, this facility is going to be up and running in Folsom Ranch.
3: Well, they need it. Folsom needs, they have wanted. I remember 10 years ago interviewing the city manager, them saying, we need more healthcare facilities. So that's good to hear.
0: It's on its way.
3: All right, let's get outside and check traffic. Roy Lamella standing by.
19: 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Still looking good across the Yolo Causeway. A nice ride as you're making way into Davis. Only a 15-minute ride on westbound 80. Then continuing into the Fairfield area from Davis. That's going to be a 28-minute ride. And through Vallejo from the Columbus Parkway all the way down to the Garquinas Bridge. You're running at the limit. But once again, a 28-minute ride as you're making way from Davis to Fairfield. 17 minutes as you're making way from the Garquinas Bridge to the Maze. With traffic moving at the limit through Pinole and Richmond, and also no delays through Berkeley and Emeryville on the Lower East Shore Freeway. Metering lights are now on at the Bay Bridge Toll Plaza, and traffic is backed up to the Grand Avenue overcrossing. After the metering lights, looks good on the Oakland side. Looks like it starts to slow right at Treasure Island to the middle of the San Francisco side of the Bay Bridge, then clear sailing into the city after that. 14 minutes, though, as you drive between the Maze and Fremont Street. Still sleeping on that old bed? 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
5: Plenty of sunshine today, hot with highs in the mid and upper 90s. Clear and comfortable tonight, though, with lows dropping down into the upper 50s to low 60s. Plenty of sun for Thursday. Toasty again with highs in the upper 90s to low triple digits. I'm AccuWeather meteorologist Jason Caterina on KFBK, Sacramento's News Radio.
3: 61 degrees in Sacramento, and time now to get some early money and business headlines. Let's head over to the Bloomberg Business Desk and check in with Erica Herskowitz.
6: SpaceX's huge spending on artificial intelligence put a damper on its first earnings report. The company reported revenue of $7.8 billion. It lost 9 cents a share, but that's better than expected. Shares of Elon Musk's rocket, satellite, and AI conglomerate tumbled after it said capital spending jumped to about $18.4 billion. The shares are down 38% since its June high. Shares of Advanced Micro Devices are down in pre-market trading. The chipmaker gave an underwhelming sales outlook. The stock was up more than 140% this year going into their earnings report. And a confidential internal document shows when TikTok tweaked its algorithm in 2021 to stop users from being overwhelmed with harmful content, the company didn't roll out the safer version to everyone. TikTok's original algorithm pushed thousands of videos about suicide, sadness, hopelessness, and loneliness. I'm Erica Herskowitz on KFBK, Sacramento's News Radio.
3: All right, thank you so much. We appreciate it. And as we wrap up the 5 o'clock hour, and we're looking at the school year starting here very soon.
0: Well, it's already started in some places.
3: Yeah, that's right. Because Calaveras schools are closed today because of the fire.
0: Well, and I know, you know, out, you know, where I live, school's going already too. So there you go.
3: I know. Man, it used to be like Labor Day, right? Now it's like early
0: yeah, for
3: August.
0: Me and you, it did. But now it's like we're going to start beginning August.
3: Right. Okay, so before the school year starts, or as the school year starts, a new poll suggests you get out there with your kids and do something that they will remember. Bree

0: These come from when you were about 8 or 9 years old.
1: Really?
0: That makes sense to me. Hmm. Yeah. I think, that particular age, you usually don't have a device yet. You're keeping yourself busy. You're exploring. You're learning new things. You're still excited about school, all of that. Maybe.
1: I remember early high school years, probably the best.
0: Right? Yeah. The best? Yeah. Interesting. All right. Coming up, what's driving the conversation this morning? Of course, the GAN fire. We'll continue talking about that as we roll into the 6 o'clock hour, get you updated on that. Also, President Trump's Justice Department nominee is one step closer. We'll have that as well. Another talkback clip. This one having to do with voter ID in California and a big lawsuit that will go to court this week. It's all coming up on the KFBK Morning News.
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5: It's Wednesday morning, 6 o'clock, and here's what's driving our conversation this morning. Firefighters are battling another growing wildfire, the Gann Fire. We'll get you caught up on that. Washington moving President Trump's Justice Department nominee one step closer. And a legal fight over how California voters will see the voter ID initiative. That kicks off this week as well. Let's get to Roy LaMella and get a check on traffic.
6: It's starting to build up on the northbound 99 connector ramp to westbound 50. Continuing on with westbound 50, looks good through the WX and through West Sacramento as well. Traffic on the 10s every 10 minutes, mornings and afternoons. Roy LaMilla, KBK News Radio, 93.1 FM, 1530 AM.
7: Plenty of sunshine today, hot with highs in the mid and upper 90s. Clear and comfortable tonight, though, with lows dropping down into the upper 50s to low 60s. Plenty of sun for Thursday, toasty again with highs in the upper 90s to low triple digits. I'm AccuWeather meteorologist Jason Caterina on KFPK, Sacramento's news radio.
5: It's 61 degrees in Sacramento with our top local story this hour.
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5: The Gann Fire is now surpassing 6,500 acres with no containment. 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
8: It's burning in Calaveras County south of New Hogan Lake. Multiple evacuation warnings and orders remain in place. Cal Fire says they are making progress, but firefighters are facing hot temperatures and steep terrain. KCRA says at least two homes have burned down. Crews are battling the flames from the ground and the air. The Calaveras Unified School District has closed all schools starting today. Kevin Tripp, KFBK, Sacramento's news radio.
5: And we're continuing to watch air quality in case some of that smoke sneaks down into the Sacramento region. Our top national story this hour, President Trump's pick to lead the Justice Department has been approved by a key Senate committee. More from Mark Mayfield.
9: Todd Blanche won the support of Senator John Cornyn of Texas by signing a deal to permanently rescind the nearly $2 billion anti-weaponization fund.
10: The weaponization fund is dead, and of course I expect them to live up to that in any future litigation.
9: That fund was billed as a way to compensate those who claimed they were unfairly targeted by the Biden administration. The deal also narrows the scope of Trump and his family's audit immunity. I'm Mark Mayfield.
5: Now, for more of what matters this morning, here's Mark Dembski.
11: Well, good morning, Christina. It may seem hard to believe, but here in California, there's an actual push to end child marriage. A new bill aims at setting a minimum age of 18 to wed with no exceptions. Among its supporters, Courtney Stodden, who made headlines when she got married at 16. Her now ex-husband is 35 years older. Stodden telling ABC News this is just the beginning.
12: It's something that I'm not just going to stop at here in California. I plan to keep on going until child marriage is ended. 18, no exceptions, all across the USA.
11: Now, Stodden was married back in 2011 to then 51-year-old actor Doug Hutchinson. Child marriage is currently legal in the state of California with a parent's permission. The bill's co-author says California is one of only three states with no minimum age for marriage. More than 300,000 minors were married in the U.S. between 2000 and 2018. Most were wed to adult men, some as young as 10 years old. However, ACLU California Action opposes the bill, saying marriage can provide critical legal protections for pregnant minors and young parents, including emancipation, consent to medical care, and access to spousal benefits. Moving on this morning, a new study released Tuesday finds agriculture generated nearly $7.5 billion for the San Joaquin County's economy last year, underscoring the industry's role as one of the region's biggest economic drivers. KFBK's Emily Lotz with more.
1: The report says farming, food processing, and related businesses contributed $7.5 billion to the county economy in 2024 and supported nearly 36,000 jobs. That's about $20.5 million a day flowing through the local economy. The study also found agriculture's total economic impact has grown more than 30% since the last analysis based on 2018 data. County leaders say the findings highlight the importance of protecting agriculture and the Sacramento-San Joaquin Delta while supporting the industry's continued growth. Emily Lotz, KFBK, Sacramento's News Radio.
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11: Well, despite a strong start in Cincinnati on Tuesday, the A's continue to struggle. They've dropped five in a row now and 32 of their last 41 games.
13: The pitch to McNeil. It's line drive, base hit into right center. Rounding third base, Soderstrom. He'll score, and the A's lead it 1-0. So McNeil continues his hot hitting ways, his 35th RBI of the year.
11: Well, the A's grabbed a 3-0 lead, actually, but it would not hold up as the Reds scored a pair of runs, both on wild pitches in the eighth inning, to slip past the A's 5-4, the final score. Same two teams later today at 3:40 on Talk 650 KSTE. As for the Giants, San Francisco also lost Tuesday in Texas by the same 5-4 final. It is 6:05 on your Wednesday morning. I'm Mark Dembski. 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
5: Time now for our Talk Back Clip of the Hour. Republican lawmakers are suing California Attorney General Rob Bonta after Bonta changed the ballot title on Proposition 39, the voter ID initiative. They argue that the wording is now misleading and could influence how voters view the measure before they even read it. Here is Assemblyman Carl DeMaio on why they're going to court this week.
14: We are suing California Attorney General Rob Bonta, and let me tell you why. He is trying to rig the election against Prop 39 by changing the title on our initiative at the last moment. He changed it from Voter Identification Initiative to Prohibit Citizens from Voting. Absolutely biased and untrue. He's trying to manipulate voters into voting no on something that they support, voter ID. That's why we're taking him to court this week in a Sacramento Superior Courtroom. We are going to argue that he is corruptly trying to rig the election, and we're going to ask for relief. We want an honest, fair election on Prop 39.
5: Okay, so Attorney General Bonta's office maintains the ballot titles on summaries are written to accurately reflect the law. How important is the wording on a ballot measure? Would it impact you? Should an attorney general have the power to write the title and summary, or should that responsibility belong to an independent, nonpartisan commission? 51881. That's the number to text. 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It's on the top right-hand side. It gives you a nice little countdown. It's all professional. Let us know your thoughts. Time now for our top national stories on KFBK News Radio. 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
15: From ABC News, I'm Sherry Preston. President Trump still insisting that the Strait of Hormuz will be open soon.
16: Could happen tomorrow or the next day. A lot of progress has been made.
15: And that was last night as the president was headed to Las Vegas from California. The markets opened this hour with oil prices slightly higher. On Tuesday, there were just 8 crossings through the Strait of Hormuz and only 9 the day before that. ABC's Matt Rivers is in Amman, Jordan.
17: No word yet from Iranian leadership yet, but Iran has said repeatedly it would not agree to any deal that returns the strait to that open, unrestricted, toll-free way it operated before this war began. Meanwhile, things remain very tense in both the Strait of Hormuz and the nearby Red Sea. Overnight, Houthi rebels in Yemen saying they fired missiles at a Saudi tanker in the Red Sea after we saw 2 more ships targeted on Tuesday.
15: At the president's California Golf Club, an arrest, says ABC's Kana Whitworth.
18: Troubling allegations against a California man now facing state and federal charges after police say he was found with a loaded weapon at President Trump's golf course near Los Angeles. 38-year-old Janine John Taylor was said to be acting suspiciously on the grounds of Trump National Golf Course on July 31st. wearing an earpiece, taking pictures and videos, appearing to monitor security planning activities.
15: In the Democratic primary for Michigan's open Senate seat, progressive Abdul El-Sayed is claiming victory. However, the numbers are still very close. El-Sayed's opponent, moderate Haley Stevens, telling her supporters last night,
19: "We knew that this was going to be a close race. And that's exactly what we've got."
15: Ohio Republican Congressman Max Miller vowing he's not leaving his reelection race despite allegations that he abused his ex-wife and their daughter. Singer Barry Manilow abruptly canceling his concert in Kentucky last night. The same show was postponed back in March during his treatment for lung cancer. You're listening to ABC News.
5: Again, if you want to weigh in on our talk back clip of the hour, which has to do with voter ID Proposition 39, you can reach out to us. 51881 is the number to text. 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It's on the top right-hand side. It's a little red microphone. You just tap that and you leave us your thoughts. All right, time now to get outside. We're going to check on traffic. Roy Lamella is standing by. And how's it looking out there, Roy?
6: Actually, Christina, no major accidents or stalls for your supercomputers heading down towards the Altamont Pass. 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Running at the limit on southbound 99, you're making way into Stockton, a 40-minute ride. And then from Highway 4 to 120 in Manteca, expect a 12-minute ride through that stretch with no delays. Also running pretty smoothly down southbound 5, 42 minutes down into the Stockton area. And then continuing on from the Crosstown Freeway through Lathrop and down towards 205, a 12-minute ride as well. Now, the slow traffic is in Tracy, at its usual spot at the 11th Street overcrossing, continues to the 580 interchange, and that's going to be a 32-minute ride between I-5 and 580. Still a little stop and go, just making way up the Altamont Pass to just past Grant Line Road, then slowly improves, making way up towards North Flynn Road. And Livermore and Dublin on the other side of the hill, that's running pretty smooth. 25 minutes between 205 and 680. All right, it's officially the most wonderful time of the year at Staples. 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Staples, that was easy. Traffic on the 10s every 10 minutes, mornings and afternoons. 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
5: Another hot day ahead. Sunny with a high near 100 degrees. Tonight clear, a low of 61. Tomorrow, sunny and hot again, 100 degrees. Currently 61 in Sacramento.
11: 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Blue Oaks Media is where we get this story. Some of the West Coast top youth soccer talent coming to Roseville this weekend and next weekend as well. Copa Rayados California kicks off this Friday, August 7th, at the Placer Valley Sports Complex, soccer complex that is, bringing about 100 boys and girls club teams to compete over two consecutive weekends. Admission free, and organizers expect about 4,000 players, coaches, and fans, and generating about an estimated $1.5 million for the local economy.
5: Okay, excellent. Jim Ryan, he's our ABC News national correspondent. He's going to join us next. There are more states legalizing cannabis, and more than 21 million Americans are using marijuana on a daily or a near daily basis. A lot of people are self-medicating to manage daily stress. So Jim's going to talk to us about that. And it's been, he says, a 21% increase, or about 3.7 million users more from 22 to 25. We've had a lot to deal with in that amount of time. We're going to talk to Jim next.
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6: Safe Credit Union's proposed merger with Washington-based BECU receives state and federal regulatory approvals and now moves to member votes. The deal could create the nation's fourth largest credit union.
7: Marijuana is now used daily by more Americans than cigarettes. And Jim Ryan, our ABC News national correspondent out of Dallas, joins us now. Is what's driving this shift more likely legalization or changing attitudes or stronger products?
8: Well, yeah, I think it probably is all of those things. It's more use of marijuana because it's legal in more places, or at least has been decriminalized in a lot of places where it is still illegal. So more people are using it. Fewer people are smoking cigarettes for a lot of reasons. That number has been declining, Christina, for decades. Public awareness campaigns, you have high taxes on cigarettes, you have laws against smoking indoors. So, the headwinds have been such that cigarettes are going away. Meanwhile, those same winds are pushing marijuana use higher, such that last year, 43.8 million Americans used marijuana regularly. 43.8, compared to 36.1 who smoked cigarettes. Now, that's not to say that a lot of people aren't loading up nicotine into their vape pens. They are doing that. But in terms of people who stick a cigarette in their mouth, light it up, that number is down to 36.1 million.
7: So the report says an increasing number of people are using marijuana to manage stress. Is there evidence that actually helps long term, or could it make anxiety and stress worse over time?
8: I think most professionals would tell you it doesn't help in the long term. Maybe that short term little escape is going to work at the end of the day. But nearly two thirds of workers in a separate survey use alcohol or cannabis or pharmaceutical drugs that they weren't prescribed as at the end of the workday to kind of unwind. But get this, Christina, more than half, 52%, say that at one point or another, they've used those substances while they were at work.
7: Oh, great. Okay. A lot of people see marijuana as harmless, but it's a lot different than it was even, 10, 15 years ago. What does the latest research say about health risks that users may be overlooking?
8: Well, yeah, there are health risks, and obviously the history of marijuana goes back a long way, and people have seen those results sometimes. That they do have memory loss. There have been studies pointing to possible early onset dementia as a result of heavy use of marijuana. But again, we're talking about heavy use, not necessarily moderate use or the daily use that so many people are admitting to now. This all came out of the Substance Abuse and Mental Health Services Administration. a government branch, and their national survey on drug use and health.
7: As more states legalize cannabis, what are the public health challenges that are concerning experts most right now? Is it the higher potency? Is it the youth access? Is it impaired driving or something else?
8: Well, yeah, impaired, the safety aspect is one major part of it, right? And because in the same way that drinking and driving is illegal, smoking marijuana or using THC in one form or another is illegal as well. Because, yeah, it is a safety concern. You're going to wreck a car whether you're drunk or high on something else. I thought it was interesting to see how people are doing this, how people are consuming THC. Smoking it remains the most popular way of getting it into your body, getting through your lungs, right? But increasingly, people are vaping it. They're using edibles or they're using other methods, gummies, in order to consume THC. But long and short, people are using marijuana more than they're smoking now.
7: Did the report say anything about youth access? I mean, California's had legal cannabis for, you know, a few years now. And we have seen the incidence of young people, because it's around the house, maybe their parents have it or whatever. A lot more young people, it's showing up on school campuses, and they're getting their hands on it.
8: Well, they are. And this study pointed to one possible consequence. Among the estimated 47.2 million people aged 12 or older last year who needed substance use and treatment, 16% of them received substance use treatment in the past year. So, yeah, there's a growing number of people, a growing population of young people, 12 and older, who are seeking treatment, having mental health issues, and then seeking treatment either for those issues or for substance abuse.
7: All right. Thank you so much. We appreciate it. That's Jim Ryan, ABC News, national correspondent out of Dallas. Let's get a check on traffic. Roy Lamella is standing by.
3: 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For your super commuters heading into San Francisco, it's pretty light as you're making your way at least through the Yellow Causeway, a 15-minute ride into Davis, and then still looking pretty light from Davis to the Cordelia Junction in Fairfield, 27 minutes with traffic moving at the limit through Vacaville and through the Dixon areas as well. As you're making your way down from the Carquinez Bridge to the Maze, still no delays as you're making your way through Pinole and Richmond, and also on the Lower East Shore Freeway, just some minor delays in Berkeley right around University Avenue, but nothing too major there. But either way, a 17-minute ride from the Carquinez Bridge to the Maze. Metering lights are on at the Baybridge Toll Plaza. That has traffic backed up to the 880 overcrossing, and then continue sluggish to about the Oakland Tower on the incline of the upper deck of the Bay Bridge, and then also some slow traffic after Treasure Island, actually beginning right in the tunnel and continues into San Francisco. 17 minutes altogether from the Maze to Fremont Street. Take the fast lane to winning at Cache Creek Casino Resort every Sunday in August. 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Traffic on the 10s every 10 minutes, mornings and afternoons. 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
9: Plenty of sunshine today, hot with highs in the mid and upper 90s. Clear and comfortable tonight, though, with lows dropping down into the upper 50s to low 60s. Plenty of sun for Thursday, toasty again with highs in the upper 90s to low triple digits. I'm AccuWeather meteorologist Jason Caterina on KFBK, Sacramento's news radio.
7: Currently 60 degrees in Sacramento. And time now to get some money and business news. Let's head over to the Bloomberg Business Desk.
10: Companies added fewer jobs in July than expected, suggesting some cooling in hiring momentum after a recent stretch of solid gains. Private payrolls rose 44,000, the least since the start of the year, according to ADP Research. Investors are looking ahead to the July jobs report from the Labor Department this Friday. Checking in on the markets, hopes for an agreement to reopen the Strait of Hormuz lifted stocks to all-time highs yesterday. The Dow jumped 907 points. This morning, stock futures are building on those gains, heading to another record. And artificial intelligence is seen as more trustworthy than politicians. According to a survey from the Collective Intelligence Project, 56% of respondents around the world would trust AI chatbots to act in their best interest above elected representatives and corporations. Trust in government has been low for decades. The Pew Research Center finds only 17% of Americans trust the government to do what's right. Courtney Donahoe, Bloomberg Radio.
7: All right. Thank you so much, Courtney. Time now for your talk back responses, and you let us have it with this one. Republican lawmakers suing California Attorney General Rob Bonta after Bonta changed the ballot title on Proposition 39, which is the voter ID initiative. So we asked you, how important is the wording on a ballot measure? Should an attorney general have the power to write the title and summary, or should that responsibility belong to an independent, nonpartisan commission?
6: And from the talkback line, several responses.
11: As far as who writes the language on the ballots, I don't really think it should matter that much. Ultimately, it's up to the voter themselves to read it and understand what they're voting for. Unfortunately, here in California, you know, they just don't do that all the time.
12: The Attorney General has no business writing the titles of ballot initiatives. That job belongs to an independent commission. And yes, what's listed in the title does pretty much influence how you vote. How many of us remember the Safe Schools and Communities initiative?
13: It's obvious that it should be done by a nonpartisan committee. Number one, a lot of people are not so in tune with politics that they don't really know what it means when they change the names and stuff on them. And secondly, he changed it to deceive the people. And then when they signed the signature to put it on the ballot, it was one thing, and now he's going to change the name altogether. So it's totally wrong. It should be nonpartisan altogether so people can understand what they're voting for.
14: It should be an independent that decides the title and summary. The Attorney General should have... He knew what the title was before. He knew what the summary was before. And so when everybody started voting for it, then he said, well, I'm going to change it so that it confuses people. Just like they did on the gas tax, where no meant yes and yes meant no. And we all got snookered then. So, yeah, he's as corrupt as they come. And it needs to stand as it was written, because that's what the people voted.
6: And there you go.
7: Voters are clued in. They know. They know. I mean, it's obvious from all of those answers that that the title impacts how you feel about the process and about the ballot measure. Okay, from the text line, if California voters haven't learned to read between the lines by now, they deserve everything they vote for. No crying after yet another deceptive bill gets passed. It shouldn't come as any surprise he's doing it again. We have a tax initiative a while back that changed the wording to make it seem like more money was going to schools and roads. You heard the caller reference the Safe Schools and Communities Act. It went straight to the politicians for their greedy little fingers. Ballot titles should be written by independent entities, not AG Bonta. And here's another one on the other side. It doesn't matter what you think. Bonta is doing his job. It's in his job description that he gets to name the ballot measures. So Republicans are trying to stop Bonta from doing his job. Thank you so much for all of your talk back responses. We'll have another talk back clip coming up at the top of the next hour. In the meantime, your top stories of the bottom of the hour. An Elk Grove school district is taking the rare step of using eminent domain to build a new school. We'll talk about that next.
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7: The Gann fire remains a major threat this morning after doubling in size overnight. It's in Calaveras County. We'll have the latest in the wildfire evacuation, school closures, and the firefight that's continuing this morning. Also, the Elk Grove Unified School District taking the unusual step of using eminent domain to acquire land for a new school. Why district leaders say it's necessary and why it's a move rarely seen by a school district. Those stories straight ahead. Let's get outside and check traffic. Roy Lamella standing by.
3: 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Get in the zone. And reports of a cone on the roadway westbound 50 just after 65th Street. Looks like CHP has just cleared that off the roadway. Minor delays if you're making your way through the area. 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Traffic on the 10s every 10 minutes, mornings and afternoons. 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
9: Plenty of sunshine today, hot with highs in the mid and upper 90s. Clear and comfortable tonight, though, with lows dropping down into the upper 50s to low 60s. Plenty of sun for Thursday, toasty again with highs in the upper 90s to low triple digits. I'm AccuWeather meteorologist Jason Caterina on KFBK, Sacramento's News Radio.
7: 60 degrees in Sacramento with our top story at the bottom of the hour. The Elk Grove Unified School District taking the rare step of using eminent domain to acquire land for a future school in Rancho Cordova. KFBK's Daniel Martindale with more.
30: The Elk Grove Unified School Board has approved what's known as a resolution of necessity, the first legal step toward acquiring private property through eminent domain. District leaders say they've spent months negotiating with the landowner for the future Sun Creek Middle High School, but have been unable to reach an agreement. The vote doesn't immediately take the property, but it allows the district to ask a court to condemn the land if negotiations continue to stall. State law requires the district to prove the property is needed for a public purpose and that the owner receives fair compensation. The planned campus is expected to open in phases beginning in 2029 and will serve Rancho Cordova's rapidly growing Sun Creek development.
7: That's Daniel Martindale reporting. While school districts routinely purchase land, using eminent domain is relatively uncommon and signals the district believes the site is critical to meeting future enrollment needs. Now, for more of what matters this morning, here's Mark Dembski.
6: And good morning, Christina. The Sacramento City Unified School District is appealing now a decision by a county fiscal advisor that blocks a labor agreement that's designed to save that district. KFBK's Kevin Tripp with the latest.
31: During a special meeting last night, the Board of Education voted unanimously to appeal the decision to the California State Superintendent of Public Instruction. Last week, the school board cut a deal that taps into a retiree health benefit reserve fund. It also extends the teacher contract for another 4 years. The fiscal advisor was appointed by the Sacramento County Superintendent of Schools. She doesn't think the school board has a viable plan. It's still possible the school district will need a state bailout. Kevin Tripp, KFBK, Sacramento's News Radio.
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6: Thousands of acres have burned and mandatory evacuations remain in place this morning as firefighters battle that fast-moving GAN fire in Calaveras County. This morning, the wildfire has exploded to more than 7,000 acres. It remains uncontained after igniting near Hogan Dam Road and GAN Road west of Valley Springs. Several homes there have already been destroyed, with more than 250 firefighters, dozens of engines and helicopters working to slow the blaze. Evacuation orders and warnings remain in effect for multiple communities, while shelters have been open for residents, pets, and livestock. Resident Glenn Meeks described to Fox 40 what the conditions there are like.
5: When we were at the fairgrounds, we looked over and it looked like hell had occurred on the land there. There was huge flames. They were probably 50, 100 feet.
6: Also this morning, the Calaveras Unified School District has closed all of its schools due to what they say is an abundance of caution after tracking air quality and changing wind patterns. The cause of that fire still remains under investigation. Well, the World Health Organization is warning folks about the health risks associated with wildfire smoke and offering tips for people who are dealing with it. Tammy Trujillo with the details.
8: The smoke is made up of a mixture of gases and very small particles released when trees and vegetation burn. People exposed to wildfire smoke can experience coughing, eye and throat irritation, and headaches, with the smoke possibly leading to respiratory issues and making asthma worse. WHO officials say if you can smell the smoke, then it's present and steps should be taken to reduce your exposure. The organization recommends staying indoors, not using fans or air conditioners that draw air from outside, and wearing an N95 mask if you have to go outside. I'm Tammy Trujillo.
6: Time is 6:35 on your Wednesday morning. It's time to get you caught up on this hour's top national and global stories on KFBK News Radio. 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
10: ABC News, I'm Sherry Preston. Oil prices up a bit this morning as the world waits for a possible deal on reopening the Strait of Hormuz. ABC's Matt Rivers is in Jordan.
11: Overnight, President Trump saying he believes the talks are going well between Iran and the U.S., saying a deal could come later today or tomorrow. He said, quote, we're moving along very nicely, could happen. This after both the Secretary of State and Secretary of Treasury also signaled similar signs of optimism for a deal. And to that end, the stock market jumping on the news, with both the Dow and the S&P 500 closing at record highs yesterday.
10: The tight race getting even tighter in the Michigan Senate Democratic primary. Progressive Dr. Abdul El-Sayed seeing his lead shrink a bit, with 96% of the vote counted now. Congresswoman Haley Stevens is about 1% behind. Due in court in California today, a man caught allegedly taking pictures and videos at President Trump's L.A. golf club. Air defenses in Ukraine failing overnight. Russian attacks killing 17 people. This is ABC News.
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9: The Voice, NBC, they love it. They're doing their first ever celebrity edition.
10: Oh, okay.
9: This thought would be interesting.
10: Hopefully they can sing.
9: We'll find out. It's a wide range of celebrities. So actors, musicians, influencers, athletes competing. And Kiki Palmer's going to host. Joe Jonas, Queen Latifah, and Riley Green will serve as the show's coaches.
10: Okay.
9: So we'll see that sometime in 2027. So we still got a year to go. All right, let's get outside and check traffic. Roy Lamella is standing by.
11: 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We're going to start off on westbound 80 and a 9-minute ride from Roseville to the Cap City Freeway. Cap City Freeway southbound also looking pretty good. 9 minutes as well from the split towards Highway 50. As you're coming up from Elk Grove using northbound 5. Looks good starting in Elk Grove through the pocket area all the way into the downtown area. 11 minutes altogether. Also 11 minutes up northbound 99, but a little sluggish between Florin Road and stretches up towards Martin Luther King Jr. Boulevard. After that, clears up really nicely, making way on towards 50. Just some minor delays in the right lanes as you get closer to 50. Speaking of 50, westbound, 17 minutes from Folsom. No delays coming in from the Woodland area on southbound 5 through the bypass into Thomas areas. You're looking at a 16-minute ride and across the Yolo Causeway, eastbound 80 from Davis. No problems, a 15-minute ride to Sacramento. IROC is back at Laguna Seca. Jimmy Johnson, Kurt Busch, Zach Brown, and more will be racing classic IROC cars at the Rolex Monterey Motorsports Reunion August 12th to 15th. Get tickets at WeatherTechRaceway.com. 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
9: Sunny and hot today. It'll reach about 99 degrees. Tonight clear with a low of 61. Tomorrow, we'll be back up at 100 degrees with sunny skies. Currently, it is 61 in Sacramento.
10: 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The Tahoe Daily Tribune is where we grab this headline. 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The second annual Lake Tahoe Wellness Festival starts tomorrow, August 6th, runs through the 9th. 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
9: All right, joining us next, John Decker. He is our White House correspondent. 5 states held primaries, and one of the ones people were watching around the country was Michigan, where an acrimonious and expensive Democratic Senate primary is unresolved as of this morning. We'll talk to John more about the results next.
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9: All right, John Decker, our White House correspondent, joins us now to talk a little about the primary election results, although those results are not final, at least in states like Michigan, which remains too close to call this morning on the Democratic side. John, if Abdul el-Sayed hangs on, does that signal Democratic voters in a key battleground state are moving more progressive, or is this race unique to Michigan?
21: Well, I think it's unique. You can't, you know, paint with a broad brush the entire Democratic Party, but we've seen, Christina, in certain races across the country that the progressive candidates are doing very well, better than the candidate presenting themselves as the centrist candidate. And that's the case in Michigan yesterday. And indeed, what this means is that Abdul el-Sayed will be the Democratic nominee, according to a number of news organizations. They project him the winner. He will go up against Mike Rogers, who's run statewide for the Senate before. He lost narrowly in the last election cycle. He's endorsed by President Trump. And for Republicans in particular, this is an opportunity for them to flip a Senate seat, because Senator Gary Peters, he is a Democrat. He's retiring, so it's an opportunity for Republicans to pick up that seat.
9: Okay, President Trump endorsed several Republican candidates who won primaries. Does that suggest that his influence over the party remains as strong as ever heading into the midterms?
21: Oh, absolutely. He's the leader of the party. You know, I think to me, as you know, Christina, I was in South Carolina for that primary debate just a few days ago. To me, the fact that the president endorsed Darlene Graham in that race is really important for her. I, I'm very curious to see what happens. I think his endorsement counts for a lot in Republican primaries. Typically what we see is if you get the president's endorsement in a primary, you are likely to win that primary.
9: Okay, and how, getting back to Michigan, because it's such an interesting state, how does the Republican stand to fare in the midterms? Because the two Democrats, it was so close. I think at one point there was just like 1,500 votes between them. So perhaps more moderate Democrats might jump to the other side.
21: Well, you know, you never know what's going to happen, you know, after a primary. Does the losing side lick their wounds and say, okay, now it's time to coalesce around the winner? That's essentially what Democrats are hoping for, that they see that there's unity in the Democratic Party and that those individuals and those voters that supported Haley Stevens come around and now support the Democratic nominee. That is always a difficult thing in all races for a general election, but that's what Democrats will be aiming to do for the general election.
9: All right. Thank you so much. We appreciate it. That is John Decker. He is our White House correspondent. Get more with John on the iHeartRadio app. He does a show called The White House Briefing Room and updates it weekly. Again, you can find that. That is The White House Briefing Room with John Decker on the iHeartRadio app. Let's get a check on traffic. Roy Lamella standing by.
1: Got a stalled out car on the Cap City Freeway. 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Northbound Cap City Freeway right near the East Street on-ramp. Looks like we have a pickup truck in the narrow center divide. Not causing any delays going northbound, but once you get past that, looks good through the Cal Expo area. A tow truck on the way to help clear that off the roadway. Also, we're looking at traffic starting to build up outside of Galt's on northbound 99. Slows and stretches between Mingo Road and Diller Road. Then as you get closer to Sacramento, you'll find it a little sluggish between Florin Road and pockets up towards Fruit Ridge Road. As you're leaving West Sacramento, looks like it's starting to build up on westbound 80 between Highway 50 and the beginning of the Yolo Causeway. And up in Roseville, southbound 65.
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22: Plenty of sunshine today, hot with highs in the mid and upper 90s. Clear and comfortable tonight, though, with lows dropping down into the upper 50s to low 60s. Plenty of sun for Thursday, toasty again with highs in the upper 90s to low triple digits. I'm AccuWeather meteorologist Jason Caterina on KFBK, Sacramento's News Radio.
9: 61 degrees in Sacramento. 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
23: Group led by the Public Investment Fund of Saudi Arabia announced the completion of its $55 billion acquisition of video games maker Electronic Arts. The deal, also financed by Jared Kushner's private equity firm Silver Lake and Affinity Partners. EA says its stock has stopped trading and will be delisted from the NASDAQ. The deal represents further Saudi expansion into the world of sports and gaming. Kraft Heinz is seeing momentum in its efforts to turn around some of its lagging brands. The maker of Kraft Mac and Cheese and Heinz Ketchup raised its profit and sales outlook for the year. Earlier this year, Kraft Heinz reversed course on its plan to split into two entities. On Wall Street, stocks are extending a four-day rally as the latest batch of corporate earnings points to a strong economic backdrop and continued demand for artificial intelligence build-out. The Dow is up 0.8%, the Nasdaq up 0.5%, the S&P up 0.2%. Erica Herskowitz, Bloomberg Radio.
9: All right. Thank you so much, Erica. And as we wrap up the 6 o'clock hour here on the KFBK Morning News, an interesting new study out of the University of Pennsylvania Dental School. This is a cancer-fighting chewing gum.
24: Wow.
9: That has been found to nearly eliminate human papilloma virus.
24: Really?
9: Here's Tammy. It is fascinating. Here's Tammy Trujillo with the details.
25: That's a virus associated with head and neck cancer. Dr. Henry Daniel says this bioengineered gum cuts HVP levels in the mouth by up to 93% and doesn't seem to harm beneficial bacteria. That raises hope, he says, for a safer and more affordable cancer-fighting therapy. I'm Tammy Trujillo.
9: So the idea is that HPV is now responsible for the majority of throat cancers in the U.S. So, you know, hopefully a gum that lowers the amount of virus in the mouth could potentially become a tool.
24: Yeah,
9: and I was reading a little bit more about it. So the gum contains a naturally occurring antiviral protein called Fryl, which is derived from, I've never heard of these, lab beans.
10: Lab beans?
9: Yes, just like it's spelled just like it sounds. L-A-B-L-A-B, lab beans. So this frill, this protein, binds to HPV particles and then clumps them together, making them easier to remove.

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5: The GAN fire doubles in size overnight, forcing more evacuations as firefighters race to protect homes in Calaveras County. We'll have the very latest.

0: This all morning as crews battle this fast-moving wildfire. A heavily armed man is arrested after wandering onto President Trump's California golf course ahead of a scheduled fundraiser, what investigators are saying this morning. And our talkback clip this hour is on California's voter ID initiative, the one you'll see on the ballot, and the state leader who says it won't be good for voters. It's a different perspective this hour, and we'll have your chance to weigh in. It's 7 o'clock. Let's start with Roy Lamella as we take a look at traffic.
1: It looks like we have a stalled out car westbound 50 just before Stockton Boulevard. It's in the center divide, but partially blocked in the left lane so far. No major delays in the area. Traffic on the 10s every 10 minutes, mornings and afternoons. Roy Lamella, KPK News Radio, 93.1 FM, 1530 AM.
2: Plenty of sunshine today, hot with highs in the mid and upper 90s. Clear and comfortable tonight, though, with lows dropping down into the upper 50s to low 60s. Plenty of sun for Thursday, toasty again with highs in the upper 90s to low triple digits. I'm AccuWeather meteorologist Jason Caterina on KFBK, Sacramento's News Radio.
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0: We begin with the Gann Fire in Calaveras County, which doubled in size overnight. Thousands of acres have burned, forcing evacuations, closing schools. Hundreds of firefighters are battling to protect homes. KFBK's John Harper has more.
4: The fire has forced evacuation orders around New Hogan Lake, prompted the Calaveras Unified School District to cancel classes today because of shifting winds and poor air quality. Glenn Meeks and his wife spent the night at the evacuation center.
5: We heard the Cal Fire plane, and we know that sound. So I walked out onto our deck, and I looked, and the smoke plume was, like, right there.
4: Meeks told CBS 13 ash was raining all night on cars and property. Officials say at least two homes have been destroyed. A firefighter was injured in a dozer rollover, and more than 250 firefighters continue to battle the blaze. Authorities are urging residents to take evacuation orders seriously. They warn conditions can change in minutes.
5: 20 years, you kind of get lackadaisical, and then when all of a sudden it happens, you're like panicked.
4: John Harper, KFBK, Sacramento's News Radio.
0: The Gann Fire is up to 7,000 acres. We are watching air quality this morning as well. Our top national story, questions about security surrounding President Trump after federal authorities arrested an armed man at Trump's Rancho Palos Verdes golf course before the president's visit. Here's ABC's Sophie Flay.
6: Authorities detained the suspect, identified as 38-year-old Janine John Taylor. They say they found hollow point ammunition in his pants pocket and a loaded pistol in his vehicle. Also saying a search of his home in Downey, California revealed an illegally modified AR-style rifle, body armor, radio signal devices, and multiple notebooks containing what officials described as concerning statements.
0: That's ABC's Sophie Flay reporting. In addition to the weapons, detectives found multiple notebooks containing what they call concerning statements and two radio signal devices. Let's get more of what matters this morning now. Let's get to Mark Dembski.
7: This morning, Christina, families who have lost loved ones to gun violence, they are urging Sacramento leaders now to strengthen security at downtown bars and nightclubs. We get more this morning from KFBK's Emily Lotz.
8: Parents whose children were killed in downtown shootings gathered Tuesday for a national night out to support a proposal known as Najee's Law. The measure would require bars and nightclubs in Sacramento's Central City to install walk-through metal detectors, perimeter security cameras, and better lighting. Supporters say the proposal is aimed at preventing the kind of violence that claimed several lives outside downtown nightlife venues in recent years. City council members say they're reviewing the proposal to determine whether it should move forward. Emily Lotz, KFBK, Sacramento's News Radio.
7: The Senate Homeland Security and Governmental Affairs Committee will vote tomorrow on whether or not to hold Dr. Anthony Fauci in contempt. Mark Mayfield reports.
9: The vote comes after the former White House health advisor invoked the Fifth Amendment more than 100 times in a hearing last week about the COVID-19 pandemic. Fauci refused to answer questions, saying he thinks committee chair and Republican Senator Rand Paul wants to see him behind bars and is obsessed with him. I'm Mark Mayfield.
7: The California Republican Party is entering a new chapter under Corn Rankin, who became the party's chair after being elected at the state convention in Sacramento last year. Jason Campidonia with more for us this morning.
10: State Republicans voted for some fresh faces to lead the party into the November election. Most notably, Assemblywoman Alexandra Macedo from Fresno is the party's leader.
11: I'm really excited about her leadership because she represents a new generation.
10: California Republican Party Chair Corinne Rankin says that the new generation will hopefully lead to election wins.
11: They have a voice that people listen to.
10: She says she's not worried about critics, saying that the new leadership is nothing more than a pretty face and good hair.
11: They have incredible brains underneath that great hair.
10: I'm Jason Campadonia.
7: A bear has been spotted near the Sunset Whitney area of Rockland, prompting police there to urge residents to use caution. Officers say bear sightings in the city are uncommon, but the animals can wander into neighborhoods from time to time while searching for food and water. Residents are being told to keep their distance, though. Never approach or feed the bear and keep pets on a leash or under close supervision outdoors. The California Department of Fish and Wildlife has been notified and is monitoring that situation this morning.
3: 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Complete A's coverage on KFBK News Radio.
7: Well, the A's did get off to a good start on Tuesday in Cincinnati.
12: That's one. Drive down the left field line in the corner, and this ball's going to one up the wall and score a couple. And to score is Donovan Walton. Butler right behind him. He scores a double for Wilson. The A's lead 3-0.
7: Unfortunately, though, the 3-0 lead would not hold up as the Reds scored a pair of runs, both on wild pitches in the bottom of the eighth, to slip past the A's 5-4, the final score. The Athletics have now dropped 5 straight, in fact, 32 of their last 41 games. Ouch. Same two teams later today at 3:40 in the afternoon on Talk 650 KSTE. How about the Giants? San Francisco lost Tuesday in Texas by that same 5-4 final. Time now, 7:06 on your Wednesday morning. I'm Mark Dembski. 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
0: Time now for our talk back clip of the hour. Proposition 39 would require California voters to present government-issued ID when voting in person and provide identifying information when voting by mail. The supporters say it's a common sense way to strengthen election integrity. And 36 other states already require ID to vote. Opponents argue it's not needed in California and would make voting harder. Here is Darius Kemp. He is executive director of the political action group Common Cause, being interviewed by KABCD.
13: It's just the last four digits.
14: Common Cause California, which is part of the campaign opposing Prop 39, says the measure would make it harder to vote.
15: How do you like voting now? Do you think it's difficult? Do you think it's hard? Do you want to make it harder? Do you think it's easy? Like, how do you perceive voting in California right now? And then I will let them know that Prop 39 will change all of that. It'll make it harder. It'll make it more difficult. Oh, and by the way, it doesn't really secure our elections more. California elections are already secure. Prop 39 does not lay out any sort of guidelines on how we, for example, cure ballots. That's how do we correct issues such as signatures or maybe wrong digit placement for verification numbers. It doesn't do any of that.
0: Okay, again, that's Darius Kemp from Common Cause. Now, most polls show that Californians are in favor of Proposition 39. But as you consider to vote, what are your thoughts on what Kemp had to say? 51881 is the number to text. Start with KFBK. That's 51881. 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
16: ABC News. I'm Sherry Preston. In the high-stakes Democratic primary in Michigan, the Associated Press has just projected that progressive Dr. Abdul El-Sayed has defeated moderate Congresswoman Haley Stevens. ABC's Jay O'Brien is in Detroit.
17: Both addressing exhausted supporters in the wee hours of the morning.
18: We knew that this was going to be a close race, and that's exactly what we've got.
17: A former state health official and self-defined capitalist, El-Sayed was backed by top Democratic socialists, focusing his campaign around tackling the cost of living and rejecting Israel's war in Gaza.
19: Shouldn't be this hard to pay your taxes and know that that money is going to be spent on you rather than to drop bombs on somebody else and their kids.
17: a message that energized young voters.
16: Stevens said she thought she had a better chance of winning against Republican Mike Rogers in November. President Trump saying overnight he thinks talks are going well between Iran and the U.S. and that a deal to reopen the Strait of Hormuz could come later today or tomorrow. Still no word yet from Iranian leadership. A potential security threat to President Trump. Los Angeles authorities arresting an armed man, John Taylor, several days ago at Trump's California Golf Club. According

0: to authorities, he then returned 2 days later, approaching federal agents saying he worked for the State Department as part of the security detail. Federal agents contacted the local sheriff's office, who took Taylee into custody.
1: ABC's Kana Whitworth in Los Angeles. In London, a woman is under arrest after a stabbing spree in London's popular Covent Garden. It happened a short time ago when the venue was crowded with those eating lunch. At least four people were stabbed. With one person in custody on suspicion of arson, fire crews in Spokane, Washington are beginning to breathe a sigh of relief. Weather conditions are improving, and they've had a lot of progress over the past few days. 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
3: 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I got an accident westbound 80 just before Greenback Lane. It's a two-car crash on the right shoulder, causing a little bit of a delay from the Antelope truck scales. After that, just some minor delays as well, making way out towards Madison Avenue. An 11-minute ride altogether from Rosso to the split. On the Cap City Freeway, that's starting to build up from the split with 80 to Fulton Avenue, and then it clears out really nicely through the Cal Expo area and even through the Midtown area. A 10-minute ride from the split to downtown. Coming up from Elk Grove, no delays on northbound 5. 11 minutes altogether for you there. Still a little sluggish on northbound 99 between Ford Road and 47th Avenue, and that's also an 11-minute ride. As you're coming in from Folsom, reports of a stalled-out van in the center divide but partially blocking the left lane westbound 50 right near Stockton Boulevard. So far, no delays. 18 minutes is your drive, though, between Folsom and downtown. Southbound 5, not too bad of a ride. A 16-minute ride as it's a little slow on the South 5 connector ramp to eastbound 50. And across the Yellow Causeway, that's been looking good for most of the morning. A 14-minute ride eastbound 80 from Davis. Tired of overpriced blinds? 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
2: Sunny and hot with a high near 99 today. Tonight clear with a low of 61. Then tomorrow we'll bounce back up to 100 degrees with sunny skies. Currently we have 65 in Folsom, 54 in South Lake Tahoe, 61 in Sacramento.
4: 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The Davis Enterprise is where we get this story because the Yolo County Fair is expanding to 2 weekends for the first time. The fair opens actually this coming Friday, August 7th, runs through the 9th on Sunday, then returns after a 2-day break from Wednesday, August 12th through the following Sunday, the 16th. Organizers say the expanded schedule, it gives more families a chance to attend before school starts. Admission is free. Rides, livestock, live entertainment, and of course, plenty of fair food there at the Yolo County Fair, Christina.
2: Very nice. All right, coming up, it's one of the most secretive courts in America, and now it's hearing its first deportation case involving alleged terrorists. We're going to break down what this court does, why it matters, with our legal analyst, Josh Robbins, coming up.
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4: Evacuation orders remain in effect this morning for multiple communities in Calaveras County due to the Gann fire, while shelters have opened for residents, pets, and livestock. Also this morning, the Calaveras Unified School District has closed all of its schools.
2: The first case is underway in a little-known U.S. court created to handle the deportation of alleged terrorists. Joining us now with the details is our legal analyst from the Pacific Legal Foundation, Josh Robbins. So, Josh, most Americans have probably never heard of this court. What is it? Why was it created? And why is it suddenly hearing its very first case?
18: Yes, this is the Alien Terrorist Removal Court, which was created by Congress 30 years ago in 1996. And the idea behind the court is that they have to show, in order to use these procedures, that they couldn't make a case to remove an alien terrorist without otherwise disclosing classified information. So these are supposed to be sort of special proceedings that keep that classified information secret. It hasn't been used until now. I think there are serious constitutional questions about that that probably kept the government from doing so. But the Trump administration has decided to go forward with this case against somebody in Fort Worth, Texas.
2: Okay, so it was the Congress under President Bill Clinton that created this court. What was happening at that time that caused the creation of the court? Why did they feel like they needed it?
18: It was created as part of one of the death penalty revision statutes called ADEPA. I think we saw with the, after 9/11, there is this tension between the intelligence that the government gathers and not wanting to disclose where they got that intelligence or other important classified parts of it, and trying to make out these cases against terrorists. So this court is an attempt to deal with that balance by giving a procedure for the government to come to a federal judge and say, okay, we really can't do anything about this person in open court.
2: Okay, what legal standard does the government have to meet before someone can be removed through this process?
18: They're going to have to show that this person satisfies the government's, the Congress's definition of an alien terrorist. So in the case here, what we do know is that the person who's the subject of this hearing is a lawful permanent resident in Fort Worth whose son and son-in-law were convicted in connection with an ISIS plot to attack on Election Day in 2024. And the government's now alleging, in what we know that's open, that she was loyalty to ISIS and had been indoctrinating her family with ISIS ideology. But so beyond that, again, the whole issue here is that we we supposedly can't know anymore, and it'll be up to the federal judge to decide.
2: Okay, so I would take it to understand then when it comes to due process protections, we don't know what those are either within this court for people who have to face it.
18: So there will be a public hearing to the extent that the information can be public. I believe that's scheduled for sometime next week. But I think, you know, her lawyers have already raised the due process question, and it'll all come down to whether or not she and the is entitled to see this evidence that's being presented against her. And I think, you know, the decision here can go up to the D.C. Court of Appeals and eventually the Supreme Court. And I think it's very likely that we're going to have a long fight over whether or not this kind of secretive process is constitutional.
2: So interesting. All right. Thank you very much for sorting that out. That is Josh Robbins. He is our legal analyst from the Pacific Legal Foundation. Let's get a check on traffic now. Roy Lamella standing by.
3: And a couple of incidents on westbound 50. 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We'll first check out westbound 50 at 59th Street. A two-car crash on the right shoulder as traffic built up just before 65th Street. Once you get past that, watch out for a stalled vehicle, actually a stalled van in the center divide right before Stockton Boulevard. Partially blocking the left lane, but no delays as you're making way onto the WX. Actually looks good on the WX between the Cap City Freeway and I-5. Up in the Citrus Heights area, actually getting out of Citrus Heights, westbound 80 just before Greenback Lane, a two-car crash over to the right shoulder as traffic built up a little bit starting at the Antelope Truck Scales. But once you get past that, just some minor delays as you're making way to the Cap City Freeway. Cap City Freeway, by the way, just a little slow from the split with 80 to just before Fulton Avenue. Also on the Cap City Freeway going northbound, right after E Street, watch out for a stalled pickup in the center divide, very close to the fog line, a tow truck on the way to clear it off the road. Tired of overpriced blinds? 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Traffic on the 10s every 10 minutes, mornings and afternoons. 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
19: Plenty of sunshine today, hot with highs in the mid and upper 90s. Clear and comfortable tonight, though, with lows dropping down into the upper 50s to low 60s. Plenty of sun for Thursday, toasty again with highs in the upper 90s to low triple digits. I'm AccuWeather meteorologist Jason Caterina on KFBK, Sacramento's News Radio.
2: Currently, we have 61 degrees in Sacramento. And time now to get over to Cap Trust, where we check in with Kelly Brothers. Market on another tear today. Does this have to do with Secretary of State Marco Rubio's statement about a possible deal?
20: I think that enters into it, but it's hard to tell sometimes. I mean, there are those who, there was this, we mentioned it last week, situational awareness hedge fund. Run by this young guy who thought he was smarter than everyone else, and he levered up. In other words, he took on a lot of debt, and then the market turned against him there for about 3 weeks, and he had to unload all of his stocks. Ken Griffith of Citadel, who might be one of the great opportunistic investors of all time, bought all of his equities, you know, pennies on the dollar, because the guy just needed money to stay solvent. And to get money back to his investors. But that may have helped clear the decks. A little bit of a warning shot about leverage in the system helped to cleanse the palate a little bit. We have, we have earnings that have been good, and we do have some hope that there is a path to a solution in the Strait of Hormuz and with Iran. Even though it hasn't happened yet, the Dow is up 2,000 points so far this week. Also, we have private companies only adding 44,000 jobs in the month of July. That was below expectations. We'll get the non-farm payroll report on Friday. Here are the real-time numbers. Dow up 602 at 54,688. NASDAQ up 58. S&P up 36 points, or about 0.5%. Gold up 3% at $42.87 an ounce. Oil down 1%, $75 a barrel. 10-year bond yield 4.62.
2: All right, we'll talk to you soon, Kelly. Thank you so much. Time for your talkback responses now. Prop 39 would require California voters to present government-issued ID when voting in person and provide ID when voting by mail or some sort of identifying information. Opponents argue it is not needed in California and would make voting harder. And the person who said that this hour is Darius Kemp, Executive Director of Common Cause. That was our talkback clip. We asked you, As you consider how to vote on this, what are your thoughts on what Kemp had to say?
0: I don't have a problem with providing the last four digits of my Social Security number or maybe the first three digits of my driver's license. It's not a problem. What does worry me is this thing about curing ballots. I hope he doesn't decide that I really meant to vote this way instead of that way, and I just must have marked it wrong.
21: It's amazing that he can make the statement that California elections are secure without literally choking. We have proof that there has been election tampering and issues with ballot counting across the nation. I'm all for anything that helps make the elections more secure. Nothing's foolproof, but if we can do better, why are you so against it?
22: It sounds to me like he was making a lot of excuses for not having voter ID. Simply put, voter ID is important. Most Americans want it. Most Californians want it. We need voter ID to ensure the integrity of our elections. And it's just common sense. Anything that's important to you, you would take the responsibility of getting the thing that you need to do. It's important that I be able to drive the streets. It's important that I be able to go different places. So therefore, I need ID.
23: By making it harder to vote, you mean harder to cheat? Is that what he's saying? And anybody who thinks that California's voting system is secure and there's not a problem is just delusional. And maybe he should check into some mental health services so that he can understand reality from fantasy. Seriously, you need an ID for everything else, even the Olive Garden, for Pete's sakes.
4: 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Where's the problem? Another one this morning, more doublespeak from someone aligned with the AG Bonta. Here we go again. You don't change the name and title of an initiative after the fact, plain and simple. And the last one this morning, all he has is talking points. He doesn't say how it would make it more difficult.
2: 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Thank you so much for all of your talkback responses. We are going to talk about the wealth tax next hour. So we hope you'll stay with us and offer us your perspective on that. Coming up, we're going to get to the top stories at the bottom of the hour. 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
2: The Gann fire doubled in size overnight, forcing evacuations, closing schools, and threatening more homes in Calaveras County. We have an update on containment for you this morning. Also this morning, Sacramento City Unified takes its budget battle to the state after county officials blocked a controversial teacher's contract, saying it would only delay the district's financial collapse. Let's get a check on traffic now. Roy Lamella standing by.
3: 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Northbound 5, right before Florida Road, we got a crash involving a van and a pickup blocking the second lane from the left. Traffic is starting to build up, starting at Cassoulet River Boulevard. 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Traffic on the 10s every 10 minutes, mornings and afternoons. 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
19: Plenty of sunshine today, hot with highs in the mid and upper 90s. Clear and comfortable tonight, though, with lows dropping down into the upper 50s to low 60s. Plenty of sun for Thursday, toasty again with highs in the upper 90s to low triple digits. I'm AccuWeather meteorologist Jason Caterina on KFBK, Sacramento's news radio.
2: 62 degrees in Sacramento, and we'll have more on the Gann fire in a moment. But first, the Sacramento City Unified School District is taking its budget fight to the state after county officials blocked a controversial labor agreement. KFBK's John Harper with more.
7: The Sacramento City Unified School District has voted to appeal the Sacramento County Office of Education's decision to block its new labor agreement with the teachers union. County officials say the deal relied on one-time money from the district's retiree health trust and would only delay insolvency, not solve it. District leaders disagree. They say the county's analysis is flawed. They're also asking the state superintendent reviewed the decision. This dispute comes as the district faces a projected $170 million deficit this year, with state fiscal experts warning it could run out of cash as early as next winter. John Harper, KFBK, Sacramento's News Radio.
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4: The Gann fire in Calaveras County has now burned more than 7,000 acres this morning. While fire activity did slow some overnight, that wildfire just 10% contained this morning. Firefighters have been using helicopters capable of flying after dark to keep those flames from spreading farther. Evacuation orders do remain in effect, and officials have updated locations for displaced animals. Livestock are being taken to the Calaveras County Fairgrounds, while household pets can be brought to the Lofton Ranch in Jackson. Glenn Meeks, he and his wife told CBS 13 they were evacuated as the plume became visible off of their back patio.
8: You need to really pay attention to these evacuations and don't just shrug them off, because it could be the difference between you surviving and not surviving.
4: Also this morning, schools in the Calaveras Unified School District are closed today because of the fire and poor air quality. Meanwhile, California is sending more firefighters and equipment to help battle wildfires burning across the Pacific Northwest. State officials, they are deploying 20 additional fire engines and four urban search and rescue teams to Oregon and Washington. They say the move will not reduce California's ability to respond to emergencies here at home. Since mid-July, the state has already sent nearly 400 firefighters and 60 engines to assist the two states, through the National Mutual Aid System. In other news this morning, 10 years after the Golden One Center transformed downtown Sacramento, other cities are hoping to recreate that success with new sports venues of their own. KFBK's Kevin Tripp with more on Arena Fever.
9: From Rancho Cordova to West Sacramento and Citrus Heights,

0: Across the region are betting sports venues can fuel economic growth. Rancho Cordova is planning a 7,500-seat arena. Citrus Heights wants an ice sports complex, and West Sacramento is pursuing a Major League Baseball stadium. Supporters say the projects will bring jobs, visitors, and new development. But the Sacramento Business Journal reports economists caution many sports venues fall short of their economic promises because they're expensive to build and rarely generate enough revenue to cover their costs. Golden One Center is often cited as both a success story and a cautionary tale, revitalizing downtown while relying on hundreds of millions of dollars in public financing. Kevin Tripp, KFBK, Sacramento's News Radio.
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2: ABC News, I'm Sherry Preston. The Associated Press is projecting that Michigan progressive Abdul El-Sayed has defeated moderate Haley Stevens in the Democratic primary for an open Senate seat. El-Sayed telling his reporters last night he knew his opponent spent a lot of money.
3: We didn't know that they were going to outspend us $11 to $1. And yet we're still standing.
2: The contest, a signal of the Democratic Party's direction. Political experts say the real test of El-Sayed's strength will come against Republican Mike Rogers in the fall. London police have arrested a woman after four people were stabbed in Covent Garden, a busy central area popular with tourists. President Trump says a deal to reopen the Strait of Hormuz could come as early as today. Oil prices initially easing on hopes that an agreement has been imminent, but later inched upward. The market's also hopeful this hour. This is ABC News.
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9: And boys in uniform play cards and overdrink.
10: Train is sharing the title track of their upcoming album, Mad Dog in the Fog. The record is named after a neighborhood bar in San Francisco where the band first came together and played their earliest gigs. Mm-hmm. So that's the title track. It follows previously released singles Pennsylvania Turnpike and The Weeknd. Mad Dog in the Fog drops on August 28th.
11: Looking forward to that.
10: All right, let's get outside and check traffic. Where the Mel is standing by.
12: 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Right now, getting you updated on this accident. Westbound 80 just before Greenback Lane with a two-car crash on the right shoulder had you backed up starting at Riverside Avenue. After this, it continues slow all the way out to the Cap City Freeway, so a 16-minute ride on westbound 80 from Russell to the split. Cap City Freeway going to be sluggish from the split with 80 to just around Arden Way, and that's going to be 13 minutes from the split to downtown. We got this crash in the Pocket area, northbound 5 just before Florin Road, involving a van and a pickup block in the second lane from the left. Traffic is backed up starting just before Cosumnes River Boulevard, and you have a 20-minute ride awaiting you from Elk Grove to downtown on northbound 5. Still a little slow on northbound 99 from Mack Road all the way up towards Fruit Ridge. A 16-minute ride ahead of you there. Westbound 50, a couple of incidents. Westbound 50 at 59th Street, a two-car crash on the right shoulder as traffic backed up just before 65th Street. And a stalled van right before Stockton Boulevard, partially blocking the left lane. Some minor delays. 21 minutes in from Folsom. Southbound 5, 21 minutes from Woodland and across the Yolo Causeway, 15 minutes on eastbound 80 from Davis. 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Traffic on the 10s every 10 minutes, mornings and afternoons. 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
10: Another sunny and hot day with a high near 99 degrees. Tonight clear with a low of 61. Then tomorrow we're back up into triple digits. 100 degrees with sunny skies, currently 63 in Sacramento.
11: News from your neighborhood brought to you by Kitchen Mart Kitchen and Bath Remodeling, celebrating 50 years of craftsmanship. The Reporter is where we grab this story. Agriculture, it remains a major economic driver in Solano County. A new released county crop report shows local farms continue to produce hundreds of millions of dollars in agricultural value led by crops including almonds, wine grapes, processing tomatoes, as well as walnuts. County officials say the annual report highlights the importance of agriculture to the local economy, despite ongoing challenges from weather, water, and rising production costs.
10: Okay, SpaceX has had a pretty exciting 24 hours.
11: Oh my gosh. So. I wasn't exciting for that rocket that crashed into the moon.
10: Right. While we were all sleeping, one of their rockets impacted the moon's far side near something called the Einstein crater on the moon's western area. So we're going to talk to Roy O'Neill about that next. But on the good side, they had earnings come out, and we'll chat about those as well. Roy O'Neill's next.
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11: UC Davis reiterating its rules for commenting on official social media channels and warned it will restrict content it deems hateful, threatening, harassing, obscene, or privacy violating.
10: SpaceX had two very different stories overnight. Strong earnings and an old rocket crashing into the moon. Let's talk to Rory O'Neill, our national correspondent. So the rocket crashing is the more interesting one of those two. So let's start with that. What happened? Why did this rocket crash? What's the expected outcome?
24: Sure. Yeah. And by the way, both the rocket and the SpaceX stock have had unfortunate landings. But what happened with the rocket first? It was back in January of last year. This rocket launched much further into space than most SpaceX rockets. It had to deliver two payloads to the moon. So the first stage did what it does. It came back and landed to be reused. But the upper stage, that was further away from Earth than most other SpaceX rockets. And rather than fall apart in the Earth's atmosphere during re-entry and maybe whatever's left splashed down in the Pacific, this one was left out in space for a while until overnight when the moon's gravity finally did its thing and it drew in this rocket and there was an impact estimated. Now, we're all just going by the math. This is what should have happened. It hit the moon's surface at about 5,400 miles per hour, six times the speed of sound.
10: Wow. Man. Okay, so are we going to see like a visible crater up there? Will it, you know, telescope? Will it be visible? What happened?
24: Yeah. So we're waiting for NASA to release some visuals. We are expecting something. It'll be uncertain whether or not it's sort of before and after pictures. Do we get a good movie video, a video footage of what happened? We're really interested in the plume that got kicked up as a result. Remember all that moon dust out there? So when this has an impact, it's going to cause a crater about 15 feet deep. And all that stuff gets ejected above the moon. Now, there is no atmosphere there, but there is gravity. And we want to know how things settle back down, how long it takes to clear the air, how far does this stuff spread all over the lunar surface? Because if we're going to build a moon base there, we're going to have lots of rockets going up and down, taking off and landing. That's going to kick up a lot more dust. We need to understand how dust moves on the moon.
10: All right, let's talk about earnings now. How did the earnings help or hurt SpaceX's position as the dominant player in the commercial space industry?
24: Yeah, you know, the stock is down again, about 9%. This morning, it's down to about $114 a share. It opened last month at $135, and we're all paying attention to these earnings reports because it's the first earnings report since going public. The company said it spent a lot more on AI, I think, than investors had expected, and that's really weighing down the stock. So it was at a time over $200 a share. Again, now it's around $114, and a lot of shareholders have been unable to sell until tomorrow. So that may be part of the reason there's some downward pressure on the price today.
10: All right. Thank you so much for those updates on both of those pieces of SpaceX news. That is Rory O'Neill, our national correspondent. Let's get a check on traffic now. Roy Lamello is standing by.
12: 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A new crash coming into our screen here. Southbound 5 just before Garden Highway. A crash involving a pickup truck and a car in the right shoulder, but that's causing a delay actually starting at Arena Boulevard. Once you get past that, a little slow through the downtown area starting at J Street and slow on the southbound 5 connect ramp to eastbound 50. As you're leaving West Sacramento, we're seeing it's a little sluggish on westbound 50 after Jefferson Boulevard to the merge with 80. And then westbound 80, you're going to be a little sluggish between Reed Avenue in the merge with 50, and then heavier as you're making your way towards the Yolo Causeway. It clears up after the middle of the causeway. On the Cap City Freeway going northbound, you're going to find that a little below the limit starting at Highway 50 and continue to the East Street on-ramp. That due to an earlier stalled vehicle in the center divide. Still there, tow truck is on the scene trying to clear it off the roadway. That's what's causing that delay. And an accident northbound 5 in the pocket area just before Florin Road has been cleared to the right shoulder. However, you're going to see some stop-and-go traffic beginning after Laguna Boulevard. Tired of overpriced blinds? 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Traffic on the 10s every 10 minutes, mornings and afternoons. 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
0: Plenty of sunshine today, hot with highs in the mid and upper 90s. Clear and comfortable tonight, though, with lows dropping down into the upper 50s to low 60s. Plenty of sun for Thursday, toasty again with highs in the upper 90s to low triple digits. I'm AccuWeather meteorologist Jason Caterina on KFBK, Sacramento's News Radio.
10: Right now, a very comfortable 63 degrees in Sacramento. And time now to get over to CAF Trust, where we check in with Kelly Brothers. And where would you like to start, Kelly?
1: Eli Lilly, their revenue up 48%. So it's not just AI driving this market. It's also GLP-1s. And they say the demand is very elastic. What does that mean? That just means that as they've dropped the price, they've seen more and more demand. And so people are using it. And hopefully that's good news for them personally and for our overall medical system as well. But Lilly's revenue way up there. Also, you got Michael Burry calling for another crash. And, you know, he's almost like Harry Dent now. He calls for a crash every so often. You know, even a stopped clock is right twice a day, Christina. Some of these guys, they get it right once and they think they can call it every time. He says that now we could see like a 1987 style crash. What happened in 1987? The market dropped over 20% in one day. The interesting thing about that, in today's world, that would mean the Dow would drop by more than 10,000 points in a day. It also means it would only take us back to where we were less than 1 year ago. Last August is when we were down around 45,000. So that shows you how far this market has come in a very short time. And that continues. The Dow's up 2,000 points so far this week. Dow up 622 today at 54,708. NASDAQ up 16. S&P up 23 points, or about a third of 1%. Gold up 144 at $4,300 an ounce. Oil is down 1%. Still hope for a deal with Iran. Nothing signed yet. 10-year bond yield 4.63.
10: All right. Thank you so much, Kelly. Appreciate it. And as we wrap up the 7 o'clock hour, if you're heading to a job interview, career experts have one piece of advice.
11: Just one?
10: Well, they probably have a lot, but just one for this, story.
11: This is a different one, right?
10: Yeah, we're going to stick with the one for this story. Leave your parents at home.
11: Was that ever an option?
10: Well, apparently nowadays it is an option, and KFBK's Delaney Joyce has more.
3: A growing number of Gen Z job seekers are bringing mom or dad to interviews, or even having parents apply for jobs on their behalf. Career coaches say they've heard of parents showing up at job fairs, calling recruiters to ask why their child wasn't hired, and even questioning employers after their son or daughter was fired. A recent survey found 1 in 5 Gen Z job seekers have had a parent attend a job interview. Hiring experts say while parents may be trying to help in a difficult job market, showing up with a parent can raise concerns about a candidate's independence.

0: But I mean,
1: I know, right? I'm the same way.
0: I may give them more advice, but I would never show up with them anywhere. Oh my goodness. I can't believe people are doing that, but apparently they are.
1: Well, I wonder if the kids are asking them to show up too. Hey, will you go with me? I mean, I could see one of our kids doing that.
0: Really?
1: Well, wanting us to, I would not do it. But maybe. I don't know.
0: That's just bizarro. Okay, coming up, we're going to get to our top stories at the top of the hour as we roll into the 8 o'clock hour. We're going to get you updated on the GAN fire, of course. And we are watching the air quality. So far, no air quality impacts in the Sacramento region from that fire in Calaveras County, which is now up to 7,000 acres. We're also going to have a Sacramento in progress. It's our chance once a week to mention something positive happening in our region.
1: Yeah, and we've got that huge medical facility going in at the Folsom Ranch community, Dignity Health. We got an update on when it will open and how far along they are.
0: Okay, top story straight ahead.
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5: Firefighters are battling another fast-growing California wildfire. The Gann fire has exploded to more than 7,000 acres, forcing evacuations as crews struggle for containment. The on-again, off-again talks with Iran are on again, and once again, we're hearing a deal is imminent. And our talkback clip of the hour, if California voters approve the wealth tax, will Republicans take that message on the road for the midterms and warn voters in other states, Democrats are coming for your wealth? You weigh in on that clip in about 5 minutes. It's Wednesday morning. It is 8 o'clock. Let's get to Roy Lamella for traffic.
6: And still running slow as you're making way into the Pocket area. Northbound 5, right before Florida Road, there was a two-car crash that was blocking some of the lanes. Everything cleared to the shoulder, but traffic still remains slow from Laguna Boulevard to Cosumnes River Boulevard. Traffic on the 10s every 10 minutes, mornings and afternoons. Roy Lamella, KPK News Radio, 93.1 FM, 1530 AM.
7: Plenty of sunshine today, hot with highs in the mid and upper 90s. Clear and comfortable tonight, though, with lows dropping down into the upper 50s to low 60s. Plenty of sun for Thursday. Toasty again with highs in the upper 90s to low triple digits. I'm AccuWeather meteorologist Jason Caterina on KFPK, Sacramento's news radio.
5: 65 degrees in Sacramento with our top local story this hour.
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5: Began fire now up to 6,500 acres with no containment. Kevin Tripp has more.
8: It's burning in Calaveras County south of New Hogan Lake. Multiple evacuation warnings and orders remain in place. Cal Fire says they are making progress, but firefighters are facing hot temperatures and steep terrain. KCRA says at least two homes have burned down. Crews are battling the flames from the ground and the air. The Calaveras Unified School District has closed all schools starting today. Kevin Tripp, KFBK, Sacramento's News Radio.
5: Currently, we're at about 10% containment on the Gann fire. Our top national story this hour, the administration now hinting that a possible deal with Iran could be on the horizon. Yet again. ABC's Matt Rivers is in Jordan with the latest.
9: President Trump saying he believes the talks are going well between Iran and the U.S., saying a deal could come later today or tomorrow. He said, quote, we're moving along very nicely. What the deal actually entails, however, remains unclear. And no word yet from Iranian leadership yet, but Iran has said repeatedly it would not agree to any deal that returns the strait to that open, unrestricted, toll-free way it operated before this war began.
5: That's ABC's Matt Rivers reporting. Now for more of what matters this morning, here's Mark Dembski.
10: And good morning to you, Christina. You know, this may seem hard to believe, but here in California, there is a push now to end child marriage. A new bill aims at setting a minimum age of 18 to wed with no exceptions. Among its supporters, Courtney Stodden, who made headlines when she got married at 16, her now ex-husband, 35 years older. Stodden telling ABC News this is just the beginning.
11: It's something that I'm not just going to stop at here in California. I plan to keep on going until child marriage is ended. 18, no exceptions, all across the USA.
10: Stodden was married back in 2011 to then 51-year-old actor Doug Hutchinson. Child marriage is currently legal in the state of California with a parent's permission. The bill's co-author, saying California is one of only three states with no minimum age for marriage. More than 300,000 minors were married in the U.S. between 2000 and 2018. Most were wed to adult men, some as young as 10. However, ACLU California Action opposes the bill, saying marriage can provide critical legal protections for pregnant minors and young parents, including emancipation, consent to medical care, and access to spousal benefits. In other news this morning, a new study released Tuesday finds agriculture generated nearly $7.5 billion for San Joaquin County's economy last year, underscoring the industry's role as one of the region's biggest economic drivers. KPK's Emily Lotz has the story.
12: The report says farming, food processing, and related businesses contributed $7.5 billion to the county economy in 2024 and supported nearly 36,000 jobs. That's about $20.5 million a day flowing through the local economy. The study also found agriculture's total economic impact has grown more than 30% since the last analysis based on 2018 data. County leaders say the findings highlight the importance of protecting agriculture and the Sacramento-San Joaquin Delta while supporting the industry's continued growth. Emily Lotz, KFBK, Sacramento's News Radio.
10: All right, many of you may be headed to Yosemite National Park sometime this summer, and you're going to have more to worry about than just the bears and the heat, Sheridan Reardon explains.
13: Park officials say the hot weather can cause summer branch drop. It happens when a tree that appears to be healthy suddenly loses a limb, most times without warning. It happens more frequently in black oaks throughout Yosemite and is most common during the summer, especially when it's hot with little to no wind. The Sacramento Bee reports you should avoid pitching a tent or sitting directly under black oak branches on hot days. Also, if you hear a loud cracking sound, move away from the tree and notify the nearest park ranger. I'm Sharon Reardon.
10: Some good advice if you're going to Yosemite or elsewhere, maybe across the state. Time now, 8:06 on your Wednesday morning. I'm Mark Dembski. 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
5: Time now for our talk back clip of the hour. California Democrats have officially endorsed a ballot measure to tax the wealth of billionaires, even as Governor Newsom and Democratic gubernatorial nominee Javier Becerra have opposed it. California Post opinion editor Joel Pollack says if it passes, as it may, expect Republicans to use that nationwide to say to other states, get ready, Democrats are coming for your wealth, too.
14: It puts Gavin Newsom and Javier Becerra in a rather uncomfortable position. It also puts several unions in a difficult position because the unions have been splitting over Proposition 40. The SEIU, United Healthcare Workers West, put the billionaire tax on the ballot, and it's supposed to fund health care with the revenue it generates. If it passes in November, which polls suggest it could, then it would be the nation's first ever wealth tax. It's not even clear that it's constitutional, but it would set a precedent for Democrats to try the same thing in other states. It would also energize the Republican opposition, not just in California where Republicans are in a small minority, but nationwide. In other words, if Democrats do it in California, they're going to try it where you live. You'd better vote Republican. That's going to be the message going into the midterm election.
5: Do you see California as a testing ground for policies that eventually spread across the country? Or is this wealth tax unique to California and unlikely to catch on elsewhere? 51881 is the number to text. 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That's 51881. 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
15: ABC News. I'm Sherry Preston. In Michigan, a progressive Democrat has won over his more moderate opponent in the primary for the state's open Senate race. The Associated Press is projecting that Abdul El-Sayed has defeated Congresswoman Haley Stevens, who had the support of the Democratic Party behind her. ABC political director Avery Harper now looking forward to November.
16: Haley Stevens had support of Gretchen Whitmer, of Democratic leadership in Washington, D.C. Are those folks going to embrace El-Sayed? This is a seat that Democrats have to win in November if they want to take control of the Senate. They need to hold every single seat that they have and flip four. This is a must-hold seat for them.
15: El-Sayed ran on a platform of Medicare for All, lowering the cost of living and rejecting Israel's war in Gaza. Haley Stevens has called to congratulate him, saying she will support him against Mike Rogers in November. President Trump said last night he thought the Strait of Hormuz would be reopening either today or tomorrow. So far, though, nothing from Iran. The signs could be there soon, says ABC News contributor and former Defense Department official Mick Mulroy.
17: So we're looking for any indications. Usually comes from their state-supported media outlets that there's something happening, so that they've agreed to something, that the Iranians are now more positive, talking about and acknowledging, for example, that there are actually negotiations taking place.
15: After a devastating several days, some families in the burn zone of Spokane, Washington are returning to find nothing. ABC's Alex Stone is there.
18: Some of the evacuation orders are beginning to be lifted or reduced, and so many families are coming home to just everything gone, and they've got to make decisions. What are they going to do? Are they going to rebuild and stay here? Are they going to go somewhere else, take the insurance money, sell the land, and go?
15: Russian attacks on Ukraine's capital, killing 17 people, wounding dozens more in Kyiv. It's believed the country's air defenses failed. You're listening to ABC News.
5: 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Let's get a check on traffic with Roy Lamella.
6: And right now we're getting you updated on the traffic coming in from Roseville, not westbound 80. An earlier crash near Greenback Lane has been moved to the right shoulder, and some minor delays starting at the Antelope truck scales. And then after the crash, continue slow to Madison Avenue. A 12-minute ride on westbound 80 from Roseville to the split. Cap City Freeway going southbound 15 minutes as you're making way towards Highway 50 with traffic crowded starting at the split with 80 and continues to Exposition Boulevard. An 18-minute ride northbound 5 from Elk Grove. There was a crash in the pocket area northbound 5 right near Florida Road. That's been cleared off the roadway. Some pockets of sluggish traffic as you're making your way into the pocket area from Laguna Boulevard to Cosumnes River Boulevard, and then again from Pocket Road to Florin Road. Altogether, an 18-minute ride up northbound 5. Coming up from Elk Grove on northbound 99, sluggish in your regular spot from Mack Road up towards Fruit Ridge, and that's going to be a 15-minute drive. Westbound 50, a new accident just before Highway 99. It's a two-car crash blocking the second lane from the left. That is slow starting at Stockton Boulevard, but coming in for Folsom, a 19-minute ride into town. Southbound 5, a two-car crash before Garden Highway on the right shoulder. Still remains slow starting at Arena Boulevard, and that's resulting in a 23-minute ride from Woodland. Across the Yellow Causeway, no problems there. 15 minutes from Davis on eastbound 80. Traffic on the 10s every 10 minutes, mornings and afternoons. Roy Lamilla, KPK News Radio, 93.1 FM, 1530 AM.
5: We're on our way up to about 99 degrees today with sunny skies. Overnight, we'll drop down to about 61. And then tomorrow, up around 100 degrees, currently 65 in Sacramento.
10: 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The Blue Oaks Media is where we grab this story, and some of the West Coast's top youth soccer talent coming to Roseville this weekend and next weekend. Copa Rayados, California, kicking off this Friday, August 7th at the Placer Valley Soccer Complex. It brings about 100 boys and girls club teams to compete over two consecutive weekends. Admission free, and organizers expect about 4,000 players, coaches, and fans to help generate an estimated $1.5 million for the local economy.
5: All right, coming up, one of our favorite segments of the week. Mark handles this one. It's called Sacramento in Progress, and it's something good about our region that's happening.
10: It is a 90,000 square foot ambulatory care center. It's going up in Folsom Ranch, courtesy of our friends over there at Dignity Health. 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
5: Excellent. Okay, Sacramento in Progress on deck.
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8: An audit cited by a privacy group claims thousands of agencies searched Elk Grove's Flock license plate reader data, raising questions about oversight. Police say they are reviewing that report and maintain safeguards are in place.
9: Time now for Sacramento in Progress, our closer look at major projects making an impact across the region. Dignity Health has reached a major construction milestone on its $123 million advanced ambulatory care center in Folsom Ranch, completing the building's structural steel framework. The project is now moving into the next phase of construction and is reportedly ahead of schedule. That new facility is a 90,000 square foot, three-story outpatient medical center located along McCarthy Way in the rapidly growing Folsom Ranch community, and is expected to open in either late summer or early fall of 2027.
10: Really excited about this milestone. It's significant, you know, when you see the steel coming out of the ground and seeing the building actually take the structural shape, it's really exciting. It does mean that we're on track for September, October of 2027. You know, obviously there can still be delays in construction back and forth, but the company XL and our partners have been doing an excellent job in keeping this project on track, if not a little bit ahead of track. So it'll be interesting as we put the skins on the building. You know, it won't look like much is going on, but it's all happening on the inside, and just really looking forward to seeing this get done.
9: That is Rob Marchuk, a Sacramento Market President for Dignity Health. You know, unlike a traditional hospital, this center is designed as a one-stop destination for outpatient care, allowing patients to receive multiple services under one roof. Dignity says the project is being built around patient convenience, reducing the need for people to travel between multiple locations for surgery, imaging, specialist appointments, and of course, follow-up care.
10: As we all know, procedures are migrating from the hospital into an ambulatory setting more and more. And so this will really help us decant our volumes at the hospital, save room in the hospital for the higher acuity procedures and be able to do them in this convenient place. And then we've got outpatient imaging. We'll have comprehensive imaging, MRI, CT, ultrasound in the space, infusions on the third floor, and then we'll have two floors of physician office space. And so we'll have a lot of our surgical specialties in this building. Obviously, that's close, convenient to both the imaging side and the surgery side where they can see their patients. So the goal really is for patients to come to the one place to get all their care.
9: Yeah, the design certainly reflects a broader shift in healthcare towards outpatient treatment, as advances in medicine allow many procedures that once required hospitalization to be safely performed without an overnight stay. The center is also intended to meet the healthcare needs of one of the Sacramento region's fastest growing areas. Folsom Ranch and surrounding neighborhoods continue to add thousands of new residents, increasing demand for nearby specialty medical services.
10: You mix in, you know, El Dorado Hills within that. It's one of the fastest growing communities in the Sacramento region. We've had our hospital presence in Folsom for a long time, great relationships with the community and partnerships with the community. This particular location is great from a visibility standpoint, easy access along the freeway, along the 50. You see great visibility from the freeway with it. And also that's where the growing community is. And so you have all the Folsom Ranch area that's expanding rapidly, and being able to bring this type of facility into the community was our goal.
9: Christina, you certainly know that community and the needs, and what a major contribution this is going to be.
8: It really will. I mean, I think 10 years ago I interviewed who was then Mayor Steve Miklos, and he said, we need healthcare in this community. We need another healthcare facility. And that was 10 years ago. So I'm really glad they're finally able
9: about
8: to get
9: a year
8: it.
9: Away. So yeah. There you go.
8: All right. Let's get outside and check traffic now. Roy Lamell is standing by.
5: 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A crash involving a pickup and a car blocking the second lane from the left. Traffic is backed up solid starting before Stockton Boulevard. Northbound Cap City Freeway running a little sluggish between N Street and the E Street on-ramp. If you're leaving West Sacramento right now, westbound 80 is going to be a little below the limit starting before Highway 50 to the middle of the Yolo Causeway. And once you get into the Davis area, there's reports of a bucket in the lanes. This is westbound 80 right before Mace Boulevard in the left lane. Cars swerving around to avoid it. That has traffic just a little slow starting at East Charles. If you're traveling up northbound 5, an earlier accident in the pocket area before Florin Road has been cleared off the roadway. Traffic still a little bit bunched up starting at, looks like a Summers River Boulevard. After that, some minor delays between Sutterville and Highway 50. Tired of overpriced blinds? 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Traffic on the 10s every 10 minutes, mornings and afternoons. 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
11: Plenty of sunshine today, hot with highs in the mid and upper 90s. Clear and comfortable tonight, though, with lows dropping down into the upper 50s to low 60s. Plenty of sun for Thursday. Toasty again with highs in the upper 90s to low triple digits. I'm AccuWeather meteorologist Jason Caterina on KFBK, Sacramento's News Radio.
8: 64 degrees in Sacramento. And time now to get over to Cap Trust, where we check in with Kelly Brothers. And what is Michael Burry on about? I mean, I loved The Big Short. It's one of my favorite movies. But now it seems like he's predicting every 6 months that the sky is falling.
12: Yeah, you're right. And he was right once, so he has credibility. But that credibility starts to slip away as you make these doomsday predictions and then and they don't happen. Not saying it couldn't happen. It certainly could. He's predicting a 1987 market crash. You'll recall in October of 87. There was the market fell by 22, the Dow dropped by 22% in one day. Today, that would be a 11,000 point drop, 11,000 points. Interestingly, as I pointed out last half hour, that would only push us back to August of last year in terms of the gains in the market. So not saying it couldn't happen, but Mr. Burry is predicting doomsday a little bit too often to have that much credibility. Market overall today, well, the Dow is higher. The rest of the market is basically flat as we have private sector employment coming in a little bit light. 44,000 jobs added. We'll get the non-farm payroll report. But that'll be on Friday. But earnings continue to be strong from both companies like Eli Lilly that make GLP-1s, not to mention anything involved with AI. Here are the real-time numbers. Dow up 480. Yeah, the Dow's up 2,000 points in 3 days. We're at 54,566. NASDAQ up 2. The S&P is up 11 points. So, as I mentioned, the rest of the market flat. Gold up 166 at $43.20 an ounce. Oil down a drop. Still no deal with Iran. Hopes, hopes, hopes.
13: but still no deal with Iran. 10-year bond yield 4.63%.
8: Thank you so much, Kelly. We'll talk to you soon. Time now for your talk back responses of the hour. Again, another hour of lots of strong responses. We asked you, and this had to do with the wealth tax, do you see California as a testing ground for policies that eventually spread across the country? Or is this billionaire wealth tax proposal unique to California and unlikely to catch on elsewhere?
9: And from the talkback line on the iHeartRadio app, here's a pair of responses.
14: It isn't a wealth tax. It's property confiscation. It's very reminiscent of the scene from the movie in Dr. Zhivago, where the doctor returns from serving in the war to his mansion in Moscow and finds out that there are 13 families living there because, hey, that's fair and equitable.
15: Well, we've already had our dear governor talking about a wealth tax, a national wealth tax, which is why he's not voting for the one in California. But yeah, New York is another good example. And I think people really, I don't think they understand what they're voting for. I really don't, especially in California, because it's not going to just stay with the billionaires. If you read the documents, it's for everyone.
9: And from the text line, Christina.
8: Yeah, interesting. She brought up the interview a couple of weeks ago with Governor Newsom saying he would like to have a federal wealth tax, because that's what this first texter had to say as well. Beware, the Dems are coming for everything you worked hard to get. Newsom said so. And he did say he wanted a federal wealth tax, which would make it much more difficult for you to leave a state if it was happening federally, right?
9: Right.
8: Here's another from the text line. California never seems to run out of ideas on how to confiscate our money. When the wealthy leave, as they should, this tax will land on the middle class when they vote to remove the cap, as they did with the income tax. Here's another. I just listened to you guys talk about the billionaire tax, how it's going to be used to fund health care in California. Let me translate. We don't have the money for free health care for illegal immigrants. Therefore, we shall strip the wealth from American citizens in order to give free health care to citizens of other countries. That is insanity. And one more. Of course, other states will do it. If there's money involved, the leeches will follow, like always. I won't vote for that because they'll come for lower incomes next. More socialism traits. All right. Thank you so much for your talkback responses. We do appreciate it. Really strong. All 4 hours. We'll get your top stories at the bottom of the hour next.
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5: The Gann fire remains a major threat this morning in Calaveras County after doubling in size overnight. We'll have the latest on evacuation, school closures, and the firefight that's continuing this morning. Also, the Elk Grove Unified School District taking the unusual step of using eminent domain to acquire land for a new school. Those stories straight ahead. First, let's get a check on traffic with Roy Lamella.
6: 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A crash still causing some delays westbound 50 just before Highway 99 involving a pickup truck and a car. It's blocking the second lane from the left. They say the car is stuck on the trailer hitch of the pickup and traffic is backed up starting at 59th Street. Tired of overpriced blinds? 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Traffic on the 10s every 10 minutes, mornings and afternoons. 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
7: Plenty of sunshine today, hot with highs in the mid and upper 90s. Clear and comfortable tonight, though, with lows dropping down into the upper 50s to low 60s. Plenty of sun for Thursday, toasty again with highs in the upper 90s to low triple digits. I'm AccuWeather meteorologist Jason Caterina on KFBK, Sacramento's News Radio.
5: 64 degrees in Sacramento with our top story at the bottom of the hour. The Elk Grove Unified School District taking the rare step of using eminent domain to acquire land for a future school in Rancho Cordova. KFBK's Daniel Martindale has more.
8: The Elk Grove Unified School Board has approved what's known as a resolution of necessity, the first legal step toward acquiring private property through eminent domain. District leaders say they've spent months negotiating with the landowner for the future Sun Creek Middle High School, but have been unable to reach an agreement. The vote doesn't immediately take the property, but it allows the district to ask a court to condemn the land if negotiations continue to stall. State law requires the district to prove the property is needed for a public purpose and that the owner receives fair compensation. The planned campus is expected to open in phases beginning in 2029 and will serve Rancho Cordova's rapidly growing Sun Creek development.
5: That's Daniel Martindale reporting. While school districts routinely purchase land using eminent domain is relatively uncommon and signals the district really believes the site is critical to meet future enrollment needs. Now, for more of what matters this morning, here's Mark Demske.
9: And good morning, Christina. The Sacramento City Unified School District is appealing a decision by a county fiscal advisor that blocks a labor agreement that's designed to save the district. We get more this morning from KFBK's Kevin Tripp.
10: During a special meeting last night, the Board of Education voted unanimously to appeal the decision to the California State Superintendent of Public Instruction. Last week, the school board cut a deal that taps into a retiree health benefit reserve fund. It also extends the teacher contract for another 4 years. The fiscal advisor was appointed by the Sacramento County Superintendent of Schools. She doesn't think the school board has a viable plan. It's still possible the school district will need a state bailout. Kevin Tripp, KFBK, Sacramento's News Radio.
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9: Thousands of acres have burned and mandatory evacuations remain in place this morning as firefighters battle the fast-moving Gann fire in Calaveras County. This morning, the wildfire has exploded to more than 7,000 acres. It is 10% contained currently after igniting near Hogan Dam Road and Gann Road west of Valley Springs. Several homes have already been destroyed with more than 250 firefighters, dozens of engines and helicopters working to slow that blaze. Evacuation orders remain in effect for multiple communities while shelters have been opened as well for residents, pets, and livestock. Resident Glenn Meeks described to Fox 40 what those conditions there are like.
11: When we were at the fairgrounds, we looked over and it looked like hell had occurred on the land there. There was huge flames. They were probably 50, 100 feet.
9: Also this morning, the Calaveras Unified School District has closed all of its schools due to what they say is an abundance of caution after tracking air quality and changing wind patterns. In other news, a federal judge has set a March 2027 trial date in the antitrust lawsuit challenging Paramount's proposed merger with Warner Brothers Discovery. Mark Mayfield has that story for us.
12: The date is later than Paramount requested and could prove costly. If the deal doesn't close by October the 1st, the company has to pay $7 million per day to shareholders at Warner Brothers Discovery. A coalition of 12 state attorneys general believes that the $111 billion merger would reduce competition. The Writers Guild of America has filed a separate lawsuit raising concern about the impact on writers. Paramount maintains that the merger would strengthen its ability to compete with major streaming companies and ultimately benefit consumers. I'm Mark Mayfield.
9: Again, March 2027 for that trial. Time now, 8:35 here on your Wednesday morning. 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
5: ABC News, I'm Sherry Preston. Abdul El-Sayed has won Michigan's Democratic nomination for Senate, narrowly defeating moderate Haley Stevens. It's a victory for the Democrats' progressive wing, but El-Sayed says all the Democrats need to turn out in November.
13: Whatever differences that we might have had in the primary, they pale in comparison to what unifies us, a recognition that so long as we want to keep our democracy, that democracy better be working for people, and that all of us have to come together to make sure that we never let Mike Rogers see the inside of the U.S. Senate.
5: Stevens says she will support El-Sayed in November. President Trump saying again that they're making progress on negotiations with Iran. He's also teasing a possible announcement about the Strait of Hormuz, saying it could reopen within the next 48 hours. A 38-year-old man facing state and federal charges makes his first court appearance today. He was arrested at the Trump golf course near Los Angeles a few days ago, taking pictures and videos. Police also found hollow bullets on his person. This is ABC News.
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5: Ted Lasso is back. The sports comedy with Jason Sudeikis aired its last episode in 2023 after three seasons. Today it's returning for a fourth season with the original cast, including Sudeikis, Hannah Waddingham, Brett Goldstein, and Juno Temple. The finale of season three saw the American coach saying goodbye to his British soccer team. In the new season, Lasso was hired by the owner of AFC Richmond to coach her brand new women's team. The new 10-episode season of Ted Lasso premieres today on Apple TV with new episodes dropping each Wednesday.
6: Yeah, I just saw him on the Today Show wearing a WNBA sweatshirt.
5: Maybe that's next season.
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5: 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All right, let's get outside and check traffic. Roy Lamella standing by.
7: 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Right now, traffic is starting to lighten up on westbound 80. Actually, no delays right now. As you're making way between Roseville and the Cap City Freeway, a 10-minute ride for you there. Also starting to thin out just a little bit. A few stretches of sluggish traffic on southbound Cap City Freeway, starting at the merge with 80 and continues to the American River. A 12-minute ride, though, from the split to downtown. Traveling up from the Elk Grove area on northbound 5, earlier delays from an earlier accident in the pocket area has been cleared. However, northbound 5 starts to slow just after Seamus Avenue that continues up towards the downtown area and clears up by the time you get to Q Street. There was a pedestrian that was walking in and out of the right shoulder and right lanes in the downtown area, but looks like they've escorted them off the roadway. But you're looking at an 18-minute ride northbound 5 from Elk Grove. Northbound 99, that's going to be a little sluggish from Mack Road up towards 47th Avenue. That's going to be a 13-minute ride. Westbound 50, still got that two-car crash. Actually, now cleared off the roadway, and traffic is recovering. Just a little sluggish from 65th Street to Stockton Boulevard. That'll be a 20-minute ride on westbound 50 from Folsom. Southbound 5 running a little slow through the Natomas area from Marina Boulevard, and that continues down towards Richards. And you're looking at a 22-minute ride from Woodland across the Yellow Causeway, 15 minutes eastbound 80 from Davis. 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
5: Sunny and hot today with a high near 99. Overnight, we'll drop down to about 61 degrees. And then tomorrow, 100 degrees with sunny and hot weather. Currently, it's 66 in Sacramento.
6: And right now, we got a little news from your neighborhood. 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The Tahoe Daily Tribune is where we get this story. And Lake Tahoe gearing up for 4 days of wellness, music, and outdoor adventure. The second annual Lake Tahoe Wellness Festival starts tomorrow, August 6th. And runs through the 9th. It's taking place at Meeks Bay Resort, featuring lakeside yoga, dance classes, live music, sound healing, wellness talks, and guided nature hikes. Again, organizers say the event designed to bring people together while celebrating health and the beauty of the Tahoe Basin.
5: Very nice. Coming up next, a woman accused by the government of supporting ISIS is now the first person ever to face a little-known U.S. terrorism court created nearly 30 years ago. She hasn't been criminally charged, but prosecutors are seeking her deportation using classified evidence. What is this secretive court? What precedent could it set this case? Our legal analyst explains coming up.
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6: A growing push to officially recognize California lifeguards as first responders after a teen's lifeguards rescue in Santa Cruz went viral. State Senator Catherine Blakespear co-authoring a resolution supporting that change.
5: The first case is underway in a little-known U.S. court created to handle the deportation of alleged terrorists. Joining us now with the details is our legal analyst from the Pacific Legal Foundation, Josh Robbins. So, Josh, most Americans have probably never heard of this court. What is it? Why was it created? And why is it suddenly hearing its very first case?
19: Yes, this is the Alien Terrorist Removal Court, which was created by Congress 30 years ago in 1996. And the idea behind the court is that they have to show, in order to use these procedures, that they couldn't make a case to remove an alien terrorist without otherwise disclosing classified information. So these are supposed to be sort of special proceedings that keep that classified information secret. It hasn't been used until now. I think there are serious constitutional questions about that that probably kept the government from doing so. But the Trump administration has decided to go forward with this case against somebody in Fort Worth, Texas.
5: Okay, so it was the Congress under President Bill Clinton that created this court. What was happening at that time that caused the creation of the court? Why did they feel like they needed it?
19: It was created as part of one of the death penalty revision statutes called ADEPA. I think we saw with the, after 9/11, there is this tension between the intelligence that the government gathers and not wanting to disclose where they got that intelligence or other important classified parts of it, and trying to make out these cases against terrorists. So this court is an attempt to deal with that balance by giving a procedure for the government to come to a federal judge and say, okay, we really can't do anything about this person in open court.
5: Okay, what legal standard does the government have to meet before someone can be removed through this process?
19: They're going to have to show that this person satisfies the government's, the Congress's definition of an alien terrorist. So in the case here, what we do know is that the person who's the subject of this hearing is a lawful permanent resident in Fort Worth whose son and son-in-law were convicted in connection with an ISIS plot to attack on Election Day in 2024. and the government's now alleging, in what we know that's open, that that she was loyalty to ISIS and had been indoctrinating her family with ISIS ideology. But you know, so beyond that, again, the whole issue here is that we supposedly can't know anymore, and it'll be up to the federal judge to decide.
5: Okay, so I would take it to understand then, when it comes to due process protections, we don't know what those are either within this court for people who have to face it.
19: There will be a public hearing to the extent that the information can be public. I believe that's scheduled for sometime next week. But I think, you know, her lawyers have already raised the due process question, and it'll all come down to whether or not she and is entitled to see this evidence that's being presented against her. And I think, you know, the decision here can go up to the D.C. Court of Appeals and eventually the Supreme Court. And I think it's very likely that we're going to have a long fight over whether or not this kind of secretive process is constitutional.
5: All right. 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
7: 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As we take a look at a crash, northbound 99. This is actually on the Sheldon Road on-ramp to northbound 99. It's over to the shoulder, so no delays as you're making your way through the area. As you're leaving West Sacramento, we're seeing some crowded traffic on westbound 50 just after Jefferson Boulevard continues to the merge with 80. Then westbound 80, you're going to find that slow. A long stretch of slow traffic actually starting after Reed Avenue that continues into the Davis area where it clears up right around Mace Boulevard. Then after that, no delays through the Davis area. Starting to improve on the Cap City Freeway. Just some minor delays right now between the East Street on-ramp and the American River. Southbound Cap City Freeway, a couple of stretches of slow traffic. We'll start off at the merge with I-80 and continues to Fulton Avenue. And then in the Midtown area, you're going to find it crowded between East Street and P Street. 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
20: Plenty of sunshine today, hot with highs in the mid and upper 90s. Clear and comfortable tonight, though, with lows dropping down into the upper 50s to low 60s. Plenty of sun for Thursday, toasty again with highs in the upper 90s to low triple digits. I'm AccuWeather meteorologist Jason Caterina on KFBK, Sacramento's news radio.
5: Currently 67 degrees in Sacramento. Time now to get over to Cap Trust once again, where we catch up with Kelly Brothers and get some business and money headlines. Where do you want to start?
21: Well, first of all, Eli Lilly had a great quarter, mainly because of their GLP-1 drugs. And then it came out this morning. The CEO of Bank of America says B of A spends $250 million a year on GLP drugs for its employees. $250 million a year just on one type of drug for its employees. So, no wonder Lilly is doing well, if that's just one company. But people are taking these and using them, and apparently successfully. We also have private sector employment coming in a little bit light. We'll get the non-farm payroll report on Friday. Hope for a deal with Iran. Still nothing yet, but hope. And that has led the Dow to be up 2,000 points in the last 3 days. Here are the real-time numbers. Dow up 428 at 54,514. The Nasdaq's down 70. The S&P is up 1 point. Gold up 160 at above $4,300 an ounce. Oil down a drop at $75 a barrel. 10-year bond yield 4.63.
5: All right. Thank you so much. Appreciate it, Kelly. Time now to get over to the live line where we welcome back Sam Shane from the Shane Reaction. I know you've been on vacation for a few days. Welcome back, Sam. What's on your mind?
22: Thanks, Christine. Excuse me. Thanks, Christine. It's good to be back. The billionaire's tax has received yet another endorsement. The California Nurses Association following up on what the California Democrat Party did. But I've got an interesting clip from a business news analyst from Fox Business News saying that the amount of money raised by a billionaire's tax in California could be wildly overstated by supporters. So we're going to have more on that. More on Abdul Al-Sayed's victory in the Democrat primary in Michigan. This is really creating quite a split within the Democrat Party. We're going to go into that deeper. Also, Christina, coming up, the exodus from California may have actually started long before the COVID pandemic. We're going to break down some of the new numbers with Victor Davis Hanson. coming up on the Shane Reaction, which starts at noon today.
5: All right. We look forward to that. Thank you very much, Sam. Appreciate it. You can join him again today at noon for all of that. And we've been following the GAN fire this morning, which we will continue to do in the KFBK newsroom throughout the day, up to, what, 7,000

0: free never sounded so good.
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1: The GAN fire doubles in size overnight, forcing more evacuations as firefighters race to protect homes in Calaveras County. So far, we are at 10% containment as of this hour, with more than 7,000 acres burned. Let's get a check on traffic. Roy Lamella is standing by.
11: Well, just when we thought things were going to calm down, looks like we have a new accident south of Sacramento. This report sponsored by Cal Fire. Northbound 99, just after Calvine Road, we have a two-car crash that's blocking the two middle lanes. CHP and tow trucks are on the scene right now, but you're backed up starting at Sheldon Road.

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1: Plenty of sunshine today, hot with highs in the mid and upper 90s. Clear and comfortable tonight, though, with lows dropping down into the upper 50s to low 60s. Plenty of sun for Thursday, toasty again with highs in the upper 90s to low triple digits. I'm AccuWeather meteorologist Jason Caterina on KFBK, Sacramento's News Radio.
2: 67 degrees in Sacramento, and while the GAN fire really dominated coverage this morning, we did hit a couple of other stories. Sac City schools are going to go to the state. They're trying to appeal a decision to have a contract pulled, a controversial labor contract that the city says is not really going to help this district get out of insolvency. We also hit the story about eminent domain, the Elk Grove Unified School District, right, looking to take over a piece of property in Rancho Cordova for a new school. It's unusual for school districts to go for the eminent domain route, but they're doing it. So we updated that story as well.
3: Yeah, how about the parents that whose children have been killed in downtown shootings? They gathered Tuesday National Night Out, to support this proposal known as Najee's Law. It's a measure that would require bars and nightclubs in Sacramento, in the central city anyway, to install walk-through metal detectors, also perimeter security cameras, and just better lighting overall. Again, highlighting on National Night Out last night.
2: And our Sacramento in Progress this morning really was, it's so fabulous for the Folsom area to be able to get a new healthcare facility.
3: Yeah, this is a $123 million Dignity Health facility. It's on track. Structurally, it's already going, but it's on track to open about a year from now, maybe a little bit longer. But it's really going to centralize healthcare, all kinds of services under one roof. And I know you were talking to the mayor like 10 years ago, Christine. He referenced that they were saying, boy, we really need, you know, improvements in healthcare. And so that Folsom Ranch community also serves El Dorado. I mean, that whole region, the 50 corridors, really going to get a boost in about a year.
2: Yeah, the population has already exploded south of 50. They definitely need that that healthcare facility. Okay, looking ahead to Thursday, a Senate committee is expected to vote on whether to hold Anthony Fauci in contempt of Congress after he invoked the Fifth during testimony last week. If that is approved, that matter would be referred to the Justice Department, setting up a legal fight. So we're going to be watching that for tomorrow. Also, Lisa Martin is going to join us. She is our gal from Silicon Valley. She is a tech specialist, so she'll have another very interesting AI story for us. And Gary Dietrich, our nonpartisan political analyst, will join us to weigh in on all things California politics with the legislature back in session. We'll hear from Gary. And we want to thank you for being here today. Really strong talkback responses all 4 hours. For Mark Dembski, I'm Christina Mendonca. You have a great day.
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0: Welcome, everybody. Wednesday edition of Clay and Buck kicks off right now. Oh, boy, what a show. What a day. Michigan's Mamdani wins the Democrat Senate primary. This Al-Sayed fellow, Abdul Al-Sayed, is victorious against his challenger, Haley Stevens. And we will have that discussion. We'll talk about what this means. There's some other primary results that are certainly worth us spending some time on. Mr. Clay Travis is continuing to make the rounds on media elsewhere as his $10 million WNBA franchise expansion challenge is catching fire. And some people very upset at the observation of reality that men are better than women at roughly equivalent levels, meaning college to professional or maybe even high school to professional in a lot of different sports. This is controversial, even though that is the basis of why we have men's and women's sports separated, right? We don't have a men's and women's SAT, but we do have a men's and women's basketball team and league, etc. There are reasons for this. There are reasons for this. We shall discuss that. Yes, sir. There you, Clay, if you're not on YouTube, you're missing out because he's wearing a blazer today, which means he's probably doing some mover and shaker stuff. Were you just hanging out with the CEO of Goldman? What's going on here?
1: Apologies for being like 30 seconds late. I was on with Piers Morgan. Things got heated.
2: Travis here.
1: As things often do. With the debate over men and women's sports, they actually had a guy on the show who was refusing. Piers really does do a good job of questioning. And he got a left winger on there and he said, "Hey, would you acknowledge that steroids are, for instance, an issue?" And the guy kept saying, "Well, I don't care at all about men and women's sports. I think this is a huge distraction. There's nothing to it." And Piers got him to admit that he cared about steroids and cheating in baseball in the Olympics. He said, "Wait a minute. Why do you care about fairness in competition as it pertains to that, but you will not acknowledge any issues in men and women's sports?" But it was the very end of the show. So this went over. Rand Paul was on as a guest. And so I legitimately sprinted over here. Thank you for bringing us in right off the top. But if you're watching on YouTube, I got to adjust my chair here in a minute, too. But if you're watching on YouTube, you're getting to see me in a sports coat and a button down, which I rarely wear on this program. But a couple of other things you just hit off right off the top. The biggest, I would say this is effectively in many ways an earthquake. Because Abdul El-Sayed won this Michigan Democrat Senate primary. But, Buck, he only won it by around 1 point. Haley Stevens only lost this primary by about 15,000 votes. And it's another huge polling error in the polling era of failure that continues. And now Mike Rogers is going to be going head-to-head against Abdul El-Sayed in Michigan, and this may well decide

0: the United States Senate control, because I think Mike Rogers is going to beat him. I really do.
1: Well, I would also like you to know, everyone, that the timing is fortuitous. I believe we have Mike Rogers joining us today on the program, Clay, to chat with us about this very important Senate race, which, of course, people are going to look at any swing state like Michigan, Wisconsin, Pennsylvania, Georgia, look at these places and the election results and extrapolate, rightly or wrongly, what this means for the big 2028 election. And I'm not trying to freak any of you out, but Clay and I have already been mentally preparing ourselves for this. The next presidential election cycle basically starts in January, and we are in August, meaning that this is going to be a big, this is going to be a thing, my friends. There's going to be a battle royale among the Democrats. We're going to see something happen. Who is the heir apparent for MAGA? Seem to be the vice president, but some people think maybe there's something else afoot. We'll get into all this. So, Clay, just a brief over. I want to dial into the Al-Sayed thing, too, who has let everybody know that his Instagram algorithm is very focused on OnlyFans models, which we can play that clip for you in a little bit. I'm just going to tell you something. Don't tell your wife. My Instagram is just all these OnlyFans models in the algorithm. Don't do that.
0: This is going to be a rare situation where you will hear me defend Abdul El-Sayed. That is probably a sign that he is looking at a lot of pretty girls on Instagram. I got to be honest with you. Every time somebody comes out, and I think I've said it before too, like my Instagram algorithm, Buck, this is not going to shock you. It is all like sports, and
1: dude,
0: then
1: I know what it is.
0: It's sports.
1: Don't worry,
0: girls.
1: I know.
0: Like
1: your
0: if I go into the algorithm, I'm just being honest with everybody. It's sports and pretty girls. Now, what I actually think is the most crazy thing about this Instagram algorithm in general, I don't know if we've talked about this on the program, the AI fake pretty girls are now starting to wipe out the actual pretty girls on Instagram. Buck, it's to the point now where I see a pretty girl, I can't even tell if it's a real person or if it's just an AI bot creation of a pretty girl, which is now funny.
1: Yeah.
0: The competition for pretty girls is not other pretty girls primarily on Instagram influencing. It's whether it's actually a real person or not.
1: Again, not coming down hard on this one way or the other. I'm just saying, guys, don't announce for no reason that your Instagram algorithm is just beautiful women in lingerie, because, you know, your wife or your girlfriend doesn't really need to hear that. But back to the election results here. We'll talk about Mr. Al-Sayed and what this means. I'll give you a little preview. I think Clay and I are going to, as often happens, we never do this beforehand. I think it's just because while we agree on a lot, we have just somewhat different dispositions and perspectives on the world around us. I think he thinks Al-Sayed is toast against Mike Rogers, and I am worried.
0: Well,
1: and
0: look,
1: I am concerned.
0: Here's what I would say. Yes,
1: I don't want to do this right now, but go ahead. We've got to hold it.
0: I don't know that I would say toast. This is going to be a super close race, right? Michigan, we said yesterday, a Senate candidate from the Republican side has not won in Michigan since the 1990s, who's a Republican. So this is going to be a tough battleground race, but I am very optimistic.
1: Very optimistic. You sound like my dad calling who's going to win the football game Sunday. It's clearly going to be the Giants, but I mean, maybe the Cowboys. Like, okay. You know, having a little two sides there.
0: It's going to come down to 2 points one way or the other. It's going to be 51-49 one way or the other, I think.
1: So we're going to dive into that certainly some more and what this means. But Clay, I want to set the table a bit with what we are seeing right now and in this primary and what's going on. Five states held primaries yesterday. Okay. Kansas, Michigan, Missouri, Virginia, and Washington. By far the one that's getting the most attention, as we've already discussed, is the very narrow defeat of Haley Stevens by Abdul Al-Sayed. So it was a 1 percentage point difference, 15,000 votes over 1 million cast. That's a big deal. The Democrats, the other races are not really, I'm trying to skip through to just the ones that we care about. Rep John James, who is Trump-backed, is now facing off against Benson for the governor's race in Michigan. So that will be interesting as well. So you got a governor's race with a Trump-backed candidate on the Republican side who's got a real shot. You've got Kansas, the governor's race there. Nothing that's really getting that much attention.
0: And you know, the Washington has a top two primary system, so we'd have to spend some more time on that. But the broadest takeaway here, Clay, I think, is you have this continued rise of far left candidates within the Democrat Party. There is clearly a trend here. The trend is not definitive, but the trend is real, and I don't see it slowing down anytime soon.
2: Well, I think what it represents, and this is the analogy that I would draw, I think what it represents is in 2022, there was such frustration with Joe Biden and the way that the 2020 election went and COVID and everything else that I said I expected there to be a red tsunami. And you got it a little bit in New York and you got it a little bit in Florida, and the House did flip, but the Senate.
0: Oh, no, we got
2: not.
0: It big time in Florida. It just didn't wash around the rest of the country.
2: But that's correct. And a reason why it didn't ultimately wash around the rest of the country was Democrats had been strategic and they had helped to elevate the further right candidate in all of the Republican primaries. They were actually out there buying ads to support right wing candidates. And so as all of this played out, I think in a very significant way, Republicans overreached in 2022, and that cost us in a bunch of otherwise close environments. And we didn't get the same result in Florida and New York on the East Coast that we got in much of the rest of the country as a result. And frankly, a lot of those 2022 races, you go back and look, incumbents basically won everywhere. And Democrats won a lot of really close races that came down to the very fine margin. And so as a part of all of this, I think that what you may see is Democrats angry, frustrated, furious over 2024 and Trump. And so they're actually going with the farthest left wing candidate, which may not play very well at all, Buck, in the general elections.
0: So one thing, a couple of other names have come up here. Donovan McKinney, Clay, Michigan's 13th congressional district. He defeated incumbent Sri Thanadar, who some of you might be like, who is that guy? If you see him, if you see a clip of him, you'll be like, oh, that guy. He has had some viral clips in the past, but this is a DSA endorsed guy. Donovan McKinney was a Democratic Socialist endorsed candidate. So he's now probably gonna win that seat. I know it's just one congressional seat. Rashida Tlaib easily won. She smoked her competitor. So anyone who thinks, oh, the squad is not over. The squad is still thriving. And then in the state legislative races of Michigan, Kansas, and Missouri and Washington, you had a number of explicitly DSA. Now, I understand that's just if you don't live in those states, you're like, they don't really affect me. But it's a little bit of the farm team for congressional seats, right? That's the JV before the varsity of the national level. And you had a whole bunch of Chris Gilmer, Isaiah Harris, Jimmy Lapp, Sean Scott, Jalen Scott. You had a whole bunch of people who are DSA endorsed who won. Now, they have to continue to win. This is just a primary, but you know, you're not seeing Democrats walk away from the DSA thing. And Clay, you got Bernie Sanders out there saying things like, oh, we can't judge, far left streamer Hassan Piker by saying America deserved 9/11. He belongs in the party. He belongs in the party more than James Carville. This is what you're hearing from people who are very prominent voices among Democrats. So they're making plenty of room for the ultra progressive commie maniacs.
2: Yeah. And look, I think in Wisconsin, I think Republicans have a really good chance of winning the governor's race there. In fact, Republicans are favored to win because it looks like they're going to nominate Francesca Hong. Now, to be fair, in the markets out there, Michigan is still favored to vote for Abdul El-Sayed. But I laid it out yesterday. I think he's got major issues with Jewish voters. You mentioned John James, who's going to be on the program again soon, the Republican nominee for governor in Michigan. He's a black guy. Why does that matter, you might say? Well, El-Sayed has got issues with black voters. They overwhelmingly voted for Haley Stevens. Now, maybe some of those guys and gals are going to come back into the big tent now that El-Sayed is there, but I think he's going to struggle in the Detroit area. And, Buck, I'll just say I know the state of Michigan really, really well. Everyone who lives remotely in a rural place, there are still some old school Democrats in many of these rural locations. man, they are not going to show up and vote for Abdul El-Sayed. And these are, I'm not talking about the diehard, dyed-in-the-wool political people. I'm talking about just your regular, hardworking people out there in Michigan. I think they're going to show up and they're going to vote for Mike Rogers. Now, it's going to be close because Michigan is a 50-50 state, and we know they could run Big Bird and he would get 48% of the election vote right now in Michigan, because Democrats show up and support Democrats no matter who is actually on the ballot. But I am very optimistic that Mike Rogers can win. We will ask him about all this at 2 p.m. Eastern when he is going to be on the program with us.
1: I feel like I can't really argue with Clay effectively right now, because when he's wearing a sport jacket, he's so much more authoritative. You know, usually he's wearing sandals and an old t-shirt. This is why you got to check out the YouTube channel, everybody.
2: Yeah, no doubt. Okay. Hi, I'm dressed really nice. I'm dressed actually, Buck, like I might be, have a tie if I were in a courtroom, which I used to do back in the day when I practiced law full time. 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
9: Across the country, people were speaking up. 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I'm Ed Helms, host of Snafu, Season 2, Medburg. 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
0: Welcome back in, Clay and Buck. In addition to the Michigan primary results that have come out, the ongoing discussion surrounding Abdul El-Sayed is going to be super intriguing, if only for this reason, Buck. This guy is crazy left-wing, and the turnout didn't actually end up being that huge in Dearborn. I wonder how many people in Michigan are really going to respond very well to him saying that he didn't want to celebrate the Ayatollah of Iran being killed, which, can we pull that audio again? Because I believe it was leaked. I know we talked about it back then because there were too many people that were upset that were going to be voting for him. Like, this is pretty radical. When a terrorist gets killed, and the Democrat candidate says, hey, there's too many people that are going to be upset, so we shouldn't talk about this. I just think that's going to be a hard putt to sink in Michigan.
1: I would like to come back here and explain, Clay. I think I have insight into the incredible political strategy Democrats are going to use for Abdul El-Sayed. I think I know their playbook. Let's come back and talk about it here.
0: Ah, fun.
1: In just a minute. 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
19: Here are the latest headlines from the KFBK newsroom. California voters will decide in November whether to require identification to cast a ballot. Proposition 39 would require voters to show identification at polling places or provide identifying information when voting by mail. California is sending more resources to help firefighting efforts in the Pacific Northwest. 20 more fire engines and 4 rescue teams are now on their way to Oregon and Washington. Officials say the deployments will not affect the state's ability to respond to local emergencies.
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19: 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Same 2 teams later today at 3:40 on Talk 650 KSTE. Your next update in 30 minutes. I'm Dina Kodiak. 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
20: 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Some good news south of Sacramento. Northbound 99 had an earlier 2-car crash that was blocking the 2 middle lanes. They managed to clear everything over to the right shoulder. However, traffic remains sluggish starting at Laguna Boulevard and continues all the way up towards the scene of the accident. After that, no delays as you're making way up towards Highway 50. Also, we're taking a look at the Cap City Freeway going northbound. Had some earlier delays making you up to the American River from Highway 50, but you're running at the limit now. However, southbound, you're going to find that a little slow starting at Exposition Boulevard, and it clears up after the American River. UC Davis Health, where exceptional primary care is closer than you think, offering personalized care in many clinics throughout the region, from Auburn to Davis and Folsom to Elk Grove. 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Traffic on the 10s every 10 minutes, mornings and afternoons. 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
21: Blazing hot today with plenty of sun. Highs in the mid and upper 90s. Under clear skies tonight, lows dip down to a degree or two either side of 60. Plenty of sun and toasty again for us on Thursday with highs in the upper 90s to low triple digits. I'm AccuWeather meteorologist Jason Katarina on KFBK, Sacramento's News Radio.
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1: To Clay and Buck, and we are making sense of, well, trying to make sense of what Democrats are showing the country with this primary that just happened. I know it's just a primary, but it's also almost mid-August, or soon to be mid-August, and we'll take whatever political stories come our way from them, where the things are going for the midterm, or how things are looking at this stage. Also, Clay Travis.

0: Travis all over the place. Some people loving, some people not so much loving his $10 million offer of the boys sports team beating the women's WNBA. Was it the champions? The women's champions. WNBA champions, right?
1: Although if they wanted to put the all-star team out on the court, I would have the same outcome. They could pick the 12 best and put them onto a team to compete, and it would be the same outcome. And honestly, so Buck, I think I could probably take it to eighth grade boys. Because I think the best team, it would have to be the best team of eighth grade boys, but I think a really talented eighth grade boys team would demolish the best WNBA players.
0: Yeah. No, I went to a high school that was in the third, like, division of the New York City Catholic School League. So we were like the C level, I believe, for basketball. The A level would actually produce people who like went on to the NBA. You know, there's like a number of NBA players that have played in that. This is New York City Catholic school. Some of them have a couple thousand students. They're really big. I just bring it up because there were ninth graders who could throw it down. Like there were ninth and 10th graders who were dunking. And to me, that was just like, I was like, wow. Okay.
1: That is pretty. I mean, look, as soon as testosterone hits, and any of you who've raised a boy know what I'm talking about. Your kid goes from a little boy to a young man almost overnight. Voice changes. They can suddenly jump a lot higher. They got armpit hair. They got a mustache growing. It's a different species in many ways.
0: So we got this Abdul Al-Sayed guy. I want to return to this theme throughout, because it comes up in a few contexts, Clay, the very complicated political strategy the Democrats are going to deploy for this midterm. The short version is they're going to lie. They're going to lie about what these candidates believe leading up to the election, what they've said in the past, what observable reality is about the policies that they support. I give a shout out here to my friend Michael Malice, who in response to Steve Hilton responding to former Transportation Secretary Buttigieg, and we'll pull this clip. Buttigieg is out there on some podcast, one of the long form podcasts. He's out there talking about how we just need to raise taxes to build trains. Steve Hilton, our friend, who is running a very, very solid and serious campaign for the governor of California, responds to Buttigieg. Of course, that's ridiculous. That's not true. We've spent $200 billion or something in California and have like a couple miles. I think, no, not 1 mile of track laid. That was the exchange. But then Michael Malice chimes in online, who's a very smart guy and an unusual and interesting thinker. He says, no, he knows. Buttigieg knows that he's lying. And I actually think we need to understand that. That doesn't mean that Steve Hilton is doing is not necessary. Yeah, of course. Point out the incorrect thing. But don't think that the Democrats are surprised when you point out what they're saying isn't true. The whole point is that they're lying. And this Al-Sayed guy, they're going to say, Clay, whatever they have to say as this gets closer. Here's an example. Here's Abdullah Al-Sayed saying that ICE is really bad. We need to get rid of ICE. Play 10 here.
2: ICE has nothing to do with the southern border. That's Customs and Border Protection. I believe in a secure border. I also believe in immigration enforcement. But I also believe in not shooting Americans in the back of the head and the face while you're trying to do it. And maybe it's because I've served in government agencies, but once a government agency like that is told that it has impunity to do the worst things and violate the highest law of the land, which is the Constitution itself, I don't think you can reform or retrain that. I think we need to start from scratch. And ICE is not very old. It's 15 years younger than I am. It was starting. It started. It was a bad experiment. It's been weaponized to do the worst things, and I think we need to abolish it and start from scratch, perhaps going back to something like the INS, which for a very long time very capably enforced immigration policy without, of course, shooting Americans and violating our civil liberties.
0: Now, there's a lot of problems with what he says here. First of all, we didn't have 10 million people plus just flooding the country in a foreign. I mean, we've gone through completely unprecedented open borders thanks to the Biden administration, which even a lot of Biden people have basically admitted at this point, Clay. But here he's saying, that's abolish ICE. That's what this guy has been saying. As the election gets closer in Michigan, don't be surprised when on CNN they're giving him the opportunity to be like, you really mean reform, right? And he's like, yes, I'm calling for the reform of ICE because I believe in borders. They're just going to lie a lot.
1: Yes. And they're actually going to be encouraged to lie. Look, I think Bakari Sellers is a moron. He's a CNN analyst. He's come after me on men and women sports before. He tweeted yesterday, can someone close to Francesca Hong just advise her to focus on grassroots activities in Wisconsin? No more national media interviews. Just put a lid on that. Why? Because she's going to say what she actually believes and get questioned about it. And if they can hide her from the media and just have her doing grassroots events without aggressive questioning, then they can pretend she isn't a radical. And they will now pretend that Abdul El-Sayed is not in any way a radical, even though the evidence overwhelmingly shows that he is insanely radical. In fact, we've got a clip here at the end that I wanted to play. Did you play Cut 10? Is that the one you just played? A lot of what he is saying, in fact, when we can get this ad, let's see if it's not in yet. I just sent it to producer Greg. The National Republican Senate Committee is already running an ad that is up on the air right now. I texted early on in this campaign. I tweeted that the best thing that could happen for Michigan Republicans was Abdul El-Sayed ending up the nominee. And people got mad at me. In fact, the Michigan, I even said that Michigan Republicans should consider go to vote for Abdul El-Sayed. This came down to about 15,000 votes. He basically only won because of how well he did in the University of Michigan and Michigan State University campus votes.
0: Can I give you one person who agrees with you very, very, very strongly, beautifully agrees, brilliant, Clay Travis, but you know that better than anybody, Clay. Great news for the Republican Party, Trump writes. El-Sayed, a communist loser who hates Jews and Israel, is the projected winner in this race with the socialist. As usual, the polls were way off on this one. She was not expected to do nearly as well as she did. Now the Democrats' crazy policies will only get worse. So Trump sees this very much the way you see this.
1: Yes, and he's right. And look, this is going to be a race that if Republicans can win Michigan, that flips a Democrat seat. There is no math by which the Senate would be in control or in danger. And so I think this is going to be really significant going forward. The money that is going to pour in is going to be incredibly impactful. And Buck, this will also matter in the governor's race. Again, I don't know if very many people are talking about this. I think having John James, who is a great candidate, already been elected in Congress, him campaigning as a black guy alongside of Mike Rogers when Abdul El-Sayed has been struggling immensely with black voters in Michigan, I think that's going to help. I do think that that's going to send a message of who the normal candidate is. And
0: you think John James is going to be able to take away from the expected black vote for the Democrat in that race? Because I
1: remember,
0: do not.
1: It doesn't take very much. The same thing that I would say about Jewish voters. We got a lot of people that are listening to us that might not have been traditional voters. This guy refused to condemn after the attack in Southeast Michigan in Oakland County. I know everybody just immediately forgot about it because the guy who was trying to attack got shot. He said, hurt people do hurtful things. I'm paraphrasing him. After a crazy Muslim terrorist tried to attack a Jewish school, he said, hurt people do hurtful things. Like, that's the response to a terrorist trying to kill Jews in Southeast Michigan. People remember Jewish voters in particular. It's going to be an interesting decision for them.
0: So, Clay, if you recall, we had some discussions here on the program after October 7th, and you were thinking or you were making the case that there would be a, now we can get into what's the definition of major, but a major shift in the Jewish vote once October 7th happened, and they saw that all of the people who were either cheering it or downplaying how horrible it was publicly are on the left and Democrats. Without nobody on the right after October 7th, not a single person of any significance anywhere in politics and media was saying, oh, Israel got what it deserved, or, oh, it wasn't that bad, or whatever, right? This is the result of the oppression of the Palestinians. It was all Democrats, all the left. The difference in the Jewish vote from 2020 to 2024 was about 3 percentage points.
1: Yeah.
0: And I told you they weren't going to switch, even though, because I grew up in New York, and I know, it's funny, I grew up in New York surrounded with a very, I mean, the largest Jewish population anywhere in the country. And right-wing Jews and I always saw eye to eye on everything. And the left-wing Jews, I was always like, what are you guys? But they're very, you know, there are their issues. They will stay with those issues. And they're, it's more, their sort of Marxist leftist leaning is more important to them because they tend to be also less religious than their Jewishness in many cases. Politics overrides their identity as Jews.
1: Let me just make a little bit of a distinction. That I think does matter. And I think I'm going to now put myself into the mind of a Jewish Democrat voter. Kamala is married to a Jewish lawyer. I think she could nod to Jewish people and say, I am one of you. They all knew that she had married a Jewish lawyer. And so the chirping out there, if you're 85-year-old, Jewish woman, you could think to yourself, okay, but there's crazy people in the party, but Kamala married a Jewish man. She's with us. I do think it's going to be harder to say to the average Jewish voter, Abdul El-Sayed, who will play a couple of these cuts for you, who refused to condemn a synagogue attack and who has said that Israel is an apartheid country. I think it's harder to distinguish to be like, well, he's married to a Jewish person.
0: I'm telling you, I know these people well and grew up meeting the left wing Jews. I knew them well. I grew up around them. I lived in New York for almost 40 years. Think of it like the Bernie Sanders Jews. Bernie Sanders, right? There's the, there's the conservative Jews. You know, Dave Rubin, Ben Shapiro, you know, all these right wing Jews that are friends of ours. And we know, you know, Mark Levin and all these. And we agree with them on all this stuff, right? We agree with them on the Constitution, the country, the Republic, all this stuff. Then you have these left wing Jews who are like the Bernie Sanders Jews. I'm not talking about the centrists who are, I'm talking about the left wing Jews. Bernie Sanders is going to say vote for Abdul El-Sayed. He's already said it.
1: Yeah.
0: That's what I'm saying. He's already given them the all clear. So he's saying vote for Abdul El-Sayed. And I'm telling you, the Jewish Democrats in Michigan are going to be fine with it. So I don't think that that's going to be, if you're looking at who's going to make the difference in Michigan, white working class voters.
1: I mean, they're not voting for Abdul El-Sayed. I'm confident of that.
0: Well, but that would be great news. I'm just saying that's who's, I'm worried that they're going to get caught up, Clay. When I say they, again, guys, please don't say, I'm a truck driver in Michigan and I listen to you guys every day and I know this is all garbage they're peddling. Yeah, you know, because you listen to us talking about what? You're right, by the way. It's going to be a super tight race. It's going to be a single digit percentage points between Abdul Sayed and Mike Rogers. Mike will be with us in a little bit. Within that, you're slicing the onion very thin to know who the difference maker is. I think it's going to be people concerned about cost of living. That's what I think is really going to be the difference, not some deep ideological divide.
1: My concern is turnout. Oakland, the reason why I point to Jewish voters, typically whoever wins Oakland County, that's the more wealthy county north of Wayne County in Detroit, usually ends up winning the state. And a lot of Jewish voters are there. But turnout would be my biggest concern. Let me tell you, my also concern is that you don't have enough testosterone in your life. I have been trying to keep up with my 15-year-old son. Kid is lifting all the time. He plays sports multiple hours a day. In fact, he's at training right now while I'm sitting here, the fat guy talking to you on the radio. I got to try. I told my wife, she said, are you really competing with your 15-year-old son? I said, yes. He can't be the strongest man in the house at 15 years old. He may one day, likely will be, the strongest man in the house, but not yet, because I'm trying to lift every other day. And if you're trying to get a little bit more strength in your life, more testosterone, if you're lifting weights, chalk is an amazing supplement to be able to add. 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

0: Welcome back in, Clay and Buck. We're going to come back, and I promise we're going to make you laugh, because we got a bunch of different audio clips of people being upset about me trying to put together the most inclusive trans women's basketball team of all time. Men who identify as women. We are going to try to have our own WNBA franchise, and that has upset some people on the left, including a Minneapolis news anchor who delivered a stern dressing down of me on Minneapolis television. And you are going to really enjoy this. Seeing the video is even better. So we will play with that in a minute.
1: We got to put it up at Clay and Buck. Yeah, everybody, yeah. The video is Clay feels very chastened. I'm going to tell you, Clay feels chastened by the whole thing.
0: And you know what? It's funny. I was watching that video, and I just thought to myself, one of the most amazing things about making an argument publicly is you think, we were talking about this off air, who are the best people who could respond to your public argument? What arguments could they make?

0: giving up is running for Congress, and we'll find out if he gets in tomorrow. He's going to join us. I've known him legitimately my entire life. So you can ask him if he's got any embarrassing stories he wants to share about me from when we were little kids.
1: Oh, no, we're definitely going to do that. That's coming up.
0: A lot of fun. Next 2 hours, hang with us.
2: Speaking truth and having fun. Clay Travis and Buck Sexton.
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14: From ABC News, I'm Michelle Franzen. In Southern California, a man who was arrested near President Trump's Los Angeles area golf course says before the president's planned visit is set to appear in federal court today on possession of an unregistered rifle. The man arousing suspicions over the weekend after he was seen on the property. ABC's Christian Cordero has the latest.
15: They're accusing him of visiting this Trump National Golf Course there in Southern California 2 times in the days leading up to President Trump's fundraising event there. And the second time, this is ultimately what the big red flag was he approached federal agents, according to investigators, and identified himself as somebody who works for the State Department and said that he was there for security details.
14: The ongoing conflict between the U.S. and Iran intensifying, but President Trump says he believes Iran wants to make a deal and that there are talks to reopen the Strait of Hormuz as early as this week. Security threats in the U.S. remain a concern. A growing number of states now dealing with additional cyber attacks against U.S. water facilities, and the federal investigation is widening. ABC's Aaron Katursky explains.
16: We just heard in the last couple of hours from the New Jersey Office of Homeland Security that 2 municipal water systems in the state were affected. New Jersey did not

0: Not name the municipal water systems, probably because they don't want to cause any panic, because they say customers had uninterrupted access to their drinking water. A couple of the systems did go on manual controls. That means the hack was successful in shutting down some automated systems. That was quickly recognized. They figured out how to revert to manual controls, and that's what was done so that the water supply was never put at risk.
1: In Michigan, ABC News projecting that progressive Dr. Abdul Al-Sayed will win the Democratic Senate race in Michigan against moderate Representative Haley Stevens. The winner will take on Republican Representative Mike Rogers in November's general election. 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
3: Here are the latest headlines from the KFBK newsroom. The pro-billionaire tax group in California got some major backing.
4: The California Federation of Labor voted to back the initiative this week. The federation represents about 1,300 unions, which is seen as a major win for SEIU United Healthcare Workers West, which got the initiative on the November ballot. Democratic Party leadership says that the party is united in voting yes on the one-time 5% tax on the state's wealthiest residents, but Governor Gavin Newsom says he doesn't back it, and Democratic candidate for governor Javier Becerra says he's voting no. I'm Jason Campadonia.
2: 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Weather alert.
3: The heat advisory starts today and will last through Sunday in parts of Northern California and Nevada. California towns like Susanville, Sierraville, and Cedarville will see scorching heat. Reno, Sparks, and Virginia City might also see triple-digit highs for the rest of the week.
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5: Sacramento Kings update.
3: The Sacramento Kings are reportedly looking into bringing back Russell Westbrook. The future Hall of Fame player took on a leadership role last season when he played for the Kings. The team used their number 5 draft pick to select Darius Acuff Jr., and they might be looking for a mentor for the 19-year-old. Your next update in 30 minutes. I'm Dina Kodiak, now traffic and weather together on KFBK, Sacramento's News Radio.
6: And at 10:03, we have a little bit of sluggish traffic in the Elk Grove area. This would be northbound 99. This was due to an earlier accident near Calvine Road. It's been cleared off the roadway, but you're still running a little sluggish between Laguna and Calvine Road. After that, it clears out really nicely as you're making it up towards Highway 50. Also, get reports of an accident on the Cap City Freeway going southbound just after P Street. A two-car crash on the right shoulder with tow trucks on the scene about to clear this off the roadway. Traffic on the 10s every 10 minutes. Mornings and afternoons. Roy Lamilla, KPK News Radio, 93. 3.1 FM, 1530 AM.
7: Plenty of sunshine today, hot with highs in the mid and upper 90s. Clear and comfortable tonight, though, with lows dropping down into the upper 50s to low 60s. Plenty of sun for Thursday, toasty again with highs in the upper 90s to low triple digits. I'm AccuWeather meteorologist Jason Caterina on KFBK, Sacramento's News Radio.
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12: Welcome back in, Clay and Buck. Hour number two. We are having some fun rolling through the program, and we appreciate all of you. So, WNBA. WNBA has been in a bit of a pickle, Buck, since Sophie Cunningham said men shouldn't be able to play in women's sports. The entire league has fallen apart. You've had coaches coming out and saying that they think that men should be eligible to play in the WNBA. The league itself can't manage to figure out what a woman is. You now have, and we're going to have some fun with this if you haven't seen it, you now have a French man who is identifying as a woman that is averaging 20 points and 20 rebounds per game, and his clips have gone viral. As he has said that he would love to be able to play in the WNBA. I saw all of this absurdity. And as I often do, I think one of the best things you can do when you hear an absurd argument is actually accept the premise of the argument and accelerate it. Let me explain what I mean by that. We could have on this program a expert in the difference between men and women. And he could come on or she could come on and they could say, hey, men have way more muscle. Men are taller. Men are stronger. Men are faster. Men process way more oxygen through their lungs, and they're able, as a result, to jump higher. All of these things we know to be true. And responding to absurd arguments like men should be able to play women's basketball with factual-based arguments sometimes works, but a lot of times it just gets lost. I'm pretty good at recognizing absurdity and taking more absurdity on top of it and getting a great deal of attention for it, which is what I did when I said, hey, I think a boys' high school state champion would beat a women's WNBA champion, Las Vegas Aces. And in fact, I will put $10 million on that game. The winner gets $10 million. The women's WNBA has not responded to that at all. The Las Vegas Aces have not responded to that at all. It has since gone viral. Every website basically that covers politics and sports has written about this. The tweet itself got over 10 million views. Lots of Buck boys high school coaches have reached out to me and said, Clay, we would love to be in this game because they believe that they would be able to win, and they would. The reaction has continued to pour in. Last night, someone tagged me in this, and I saw it, and Buck, I could not even keep a straight face as I was watching it. But there is a Minneapolis newscaster who was really upset with the fact that I put my $10 million challenge. This is K-A-R-E, Care 11 TV in Minneapolis. I don't know much about that station. I imagine you have not regularly.
13: I don't think anyone who lives outside of Minneapolis does, to be fair.
12: But maybe you're in Minneapolis, and maybe this is your preferred television news network. This woman named Jana Shortle decided that she needed to make a monologue responding to me and calling me.
13: Are you assuming gender here? Excuse me, sir. Excuse me. Are you assuming Jana could go either way? Did she ever say
12: Jana would be? I think Jana would be. Jana, I believe, is a woman. I believe. You know, I'm not the kind of person.
13: I think you're just making an assumption about gender right now, and I want you to be cautious about that. That's all. I think you're assuming.
12: I'm not the kind of person to stereotype. But if I were going to stereotype, I would say that I think Jana may well drive a Subaru. And here is Jana just teeing off on me. This was her show monologue as

0: She finished the program, Minneapolis. I got served by Jana. Listen.
1: The entire world of women's sports is facing the debate within its own leagues of who should get to play and who should not. And a voice that often shouts loudly in that debate is a right-leaning outlet owned by Fox News called Outkick Sports. And today its founder took to a new stunt, one that really makes no sense if Outkick is really concerned about caring about women and women's sports. So Clay Travis, he's the man behind Outkick. He announced today he's offering $10 million to the winner of a game of basketball between a high school boys team of his choosing and the WNBA defending champions, the Las Vegas Aces. I thought to myself, why? But obviously the answer is because he thinks it is so impossible for any group of women, let alone the best in the game, that they could ever beat younger and more inexperienced boys. It's a thinly veiled sexist joke, revealing the actual truth of how he and his organization feel about women's sports. It's not about caring about them. They think women's sports are a joke.
2: Okay. Oh my gosh, I want to jump in. I want to freak out here. Clay. I'm going with she. Misses the entire point, which is you and me and everyone who is with us on this are trying to defend women's sports by showing the absurdity of what her side is proposing, which is that men do not have. We are going back to the core reason. Like I said, we do not have a men's and women's SAT sit down, right? There's a reason for that, because our assumption is that men and women can take the same standardized academic test and let the results fall where they may, because men do not have an ingrained advantage. Now, some of you are going to say, well, like, women do better in verbal and men do better in math. Yeah, but we're okay. Okay. Plenty of ladies get 1600s. Like, it doesn't matter. In sports, it would be a massacre. It would be at the high school level, boys and girls sports not separated, professional level, Olympics, etc., boys and girls not separated. It is the disillusion, or the dismembering, I should say, or kind of both, the dismembering of women's athletics all at once. And this person is mad at you for pointing out that the left wants to make a full-scale mockery of women's sports by allowing men to crush women in athletic competition by saying, I am you. I am the same as you. I'm sorry, but this is the thing. This is what you deal with. I not that I have to rush in here to defend your honor, but that was the dumbest takedown I've seen in a long time. And I've seen a lot of dumb takedowns.
3: So she said that this was a thinly veiled sexist joke. I wrote down that quote as I was listening to it. No, because if we said the WNBA should play against the NBA, everyone would recognize the NBA would win. If we said the WNBA champ should play against a male college champ, everyone would recognize the men would win. You have to go down to the high school level in order to even find anyone who will argue that women could be competitive. Now, I think the boys, the reason I put $10 million out, I think the boys would win by 40 or 50 points. And the illustration here is that not even grown men can dominate women's athletics. Adolescent boys can. And so if you want me to go to eighth grade, I think there are probably a lot of eighth grade boys teams out there. As soon as the kids get the mustache, testosterone starts to flow. There is a big gap developing rapidly between men and women. So
2: I think an eighth grade team is going to have, there are plenty of women in the WNBA who are over 6 feet. Some are over 6'5". I think an eighth grade team would have a tough time. High school, I'm with you 100% because that goes up to 18-year-olds. They would get smoked. But eighth grade?
3: I coached against some eighth grade boys. I think those kids have six kids already. I mean, I'm telling you, some of these 14, 15-year-old boys have full beards now. I could find eighth grade basketball teams that would beat the WNBA. The point here is not that this is demeaning to women's sports. It's that the only reason women's sports exist is because men don't play them. Because otherwise you would have a unisex league and no women would be able to play. So when I get attacked like this, by the way, there's a couple of other funny clips. Did you see the clip of the French woman? Producer Ali, I'm going to give you.
2: We got to be clear here. The Frenchman. It's a Frenchman. It's a French dude. Okay.
3: Buck, that is a bad bitch if I've ever seen one on the basketball court. You need to see this dude who is 6'3". He's averaging 20 points and 20 rebounds a game in the French Pro Leagues. Producer Ali, I'm going to give you the most difficult booking challenge of your life. I'm sure this dude speaks French. Can we get the French women's basketball all-star on? Outkick talked to him via DM, Buck, and he said that he would love to play in the WNBA. So he is dominating the French Women's Basketball League. It would be transphobic of the WNBA not to let this man who identifies as a woman play in their league. And Buck, he would wreck them. If you haven't seen these clips, we'll share them at clayandbuck.com. You can go to Clay Travis. I shared a couple of them. I couldn't stop laughing, Buck. He had an and one. For those of you who don't know, and one is when you get hit as you're potentially scoring a basket and you get a free throw plus the basket. So it's a 3-point play. He had an and one play where like he pumped his fist to celebrate. I must have watched it 20 times because I could not stop laughing over him. This dude, I mean, this is a dude, like he's pretty ripped. This is just a dude just dominating. He's got a ponytail, just dominating these random French chicks. He's averaging 20 points and 20 rebounds a game, and he's probably a decent pickup basketball player at your average Y, right? I mean, you watch this guy. He's not playing above the rim. He's not leaping out of the gym. He is a decent male athlete in that he's not obese, and he can run up and down the court, and he is just wrecking these chicks.
2: And I think it's worth noting that you by focusing in on this and giving Julie Tetart his due on this issue, the WNBA should be excited about this prospect, because their claim is that what you their official or the you know, the consensus view of the WNBA is that what you're doing, what you're suggesting, is somehow disrespectful. Okay, if it's disrespectful, then show the respect for Julie Tetart of playing in the WNBA.
3: Yes.
2: And see what people really think of this. And see how they feel when the inevitable happens.
3: Sometimes you have to follow people down the woke rabbit hole and follow the logic of their argument and say, okay, let's do it. And basically that's what I've done. By the way, we got a couple of funny ones. Here is Alex Marlowe.
2: Wait, hold on. Why don't you hold it until I want everyone... Tell everyone that's to come back idea. And hear. Why don't we give them a little tease here? You've got a lot
3: that's
2: of
3: good.
2: Funny
3: we got
2: clips
3: some
2: here.
3: More funny ones. By the way, I also point this out. Stephen A. Smith is, in making these arguments, more and more people are coming out and just saying, we can't allow this to continue, right? Reasonable, rational guys. Yes. I think black, white, Asian, Hispanic, everybody who's a dude out here is just like, this is absolutely crazy. And you might say, okay, where does this matter? Again, what I would continue to reiterate is, as soon as you know that a politician will lie to you, as soon as you know that they are lying to you, you cannot trust them. You might even agree with some of the things that they say otherwise, but you cannot trust them. This is table stakes for me. If they'll lie to you about this, what else will they lie to you about? America stood by Israel as a government and as a people. 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
16: I'm Julian Edelman. 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

0: All right, Clay, I said that we would have some more people on this issue talking smack about you. So who is next up in your list? We had to have Alex. Oh, no, sorry. This isn't talking smack. This is high-fiving you. We already had the smack talk.
1: Yeah, we played the smack talk from the guy. The woman looks a little bit like Egon Spengler. And no offense
0: wow.
1: to the
0: both harsh and true.
1: Egon Spengler, rest in peace. I think he's passed.
0: Harold Ramis, yes.
1: These are positive takes. I haven't heard these. Alex Marlowe, cut to, fire away.
2: Clay Travis of the Clay and Buck Show and Outkick has a cool offer where he wants to pay NBA WNBA champions $10 million if they can beat a boys' high school basketball team. And if I was a WNBA, I would take this up because I think they probably could, actually. So he wants to pick the team, and he says that it'll be whatever proceeds go to charity. Get the Las Vegas Aces against a boys' high school state title team of my choice. The Aces win. I'll give them $10 million. This is genius.
1: It is genius. But he said he thought the women would win. That seems like a bad take.
0: Well, we got Alex. Alex is an astute, right-thinking fellow. I think he's calling the wrong winner of the game there by a mile.
1: I'm surprised he's signing up with Egon Spengler's take. Matt Walsh, not surprisingly, he's all in. Cut three.
3: You'll see more inspiring athletic performances at any random bowling alley on a Tuesday night than at the WNBA All-Star game. It's certainly clear that any decent boys high school basketball team in the country could destroy the best WNBA team, obviously, which is why Clay Travis just made this announcement, putting his money where his mouth is. Quote, I'm upping my offer $10 million for a head-to-head basketball game between the defending WNBA champion Las Vegas Aces and a boys high school state title team of my choice. If the Aces beat my team, I will give them $10 million. Now, there is precedent for this kind of exhibition match, and it ended precisely how you would expect. As we mentioned before, a few years ago, the U.S. women's national team, the World Cup champions at the time, lost by a score of 5-2 to a youth team of 15 and 14-year-old boys from Dallas in a scrimmage match. It wasn't even close. The teenagers outplayed the women throughout the match. That's how you get to a 5-2 score, which counts as a blowout in soccer.
1: Couple of messages here for me, Buck. One of my friends was a star football player at Vanderbilt, and he's listening, and he just texted. When I was at Vandy, my roommate was dating the point guard of the women's basketball team. They were preseason ranked in the top 10. We started talking trash. They challenged us to a game with referees the whole bit. One of our buddies was 6'7". We put him on the baseline guarding the pass in after a basket. The girls couldn't get the ball in. They would just throw it up. We would intercept it, dunk, and roll the ball back under the baseline, repeat and rinse. We were not basketball players, just good athletes. I don't think they got the ball past half court. They quit at halftime. Top 10 women's college basketball team just playing against a bunch of dudes who were on the Vanderbilt football team. With referees, yeah. The whole bit, not on video, but I know this guy well. I hadn't heard this story before, but he's listening and he just texted me that.
0: I'll tell you this, having scrimmaged with women at the on the Amherst College, which is a D3 school, a very small school, but the women are like they're better. They would beat you or me easily, even in our prime, in horse, for example, which is just a straight shooting competition. They can shoot well, but when you add the physicality of a strength and speed into a full scale basketball game, it gets ugly for them really fast. It gets ugly for them trying to play defense. It gets ugly for them on rebounds. It just doesn't work. 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
5: The Gann Fire is now over 7,000 acres and 10% contained. It's burning in Calaveras County, south of New Hogan Lake. Multiple evacuation warnings and orders remain in place. California leads the nation in power outages. Texas Electricity Ratings put together 2 decades worth of data on power outages, including how frequent they happen, how long they last, and the cause. Between 2003 and 2023, California led the nation with 493 significant outages. Those outages affected more than 32 million people. California's population of invasive mute swans has dropped by half less than a year.

0: year after a new law allowed people to hunt them. Experts say the swans threatened the already struggling wetlands in the Sacramento-San Joaquin Delta. Your next update in 30 minutes. I'm Dina Kodiak. Now traffic and weather together on KFBK, Sacramento's News Radio.
1: And at 10:31, looks like Caltrans still doing some landscaping work out in the Dixon area on eastbound 80. They have one of the lanes closed. That has traffic slow, actually starting at Midway, and it continues up towards 8th Street. Once you get past all of that, looks good as you're making way into the Davis area. Also, starting to build up a little bit in the Cap City Freeway, actually going northbound. Starting to get the East Street on-ramp. It clears after the American River through Cal Expo. And running some brake lights right now on northbound 99 on the connector ramp to westbound 50. Most of the brake lights as you get to the end of the ramp. And then it looks good as you're making way across the WX. No delays out towards I-5 on westbound 50. And that continues to through, actually, West Sacramento. A little bit of stop-and-go traffic, though, leaving West Sacramento on westbound 80 from Highway 50 to Capitol Avenue. Traffic on the 10s every 10 minutes, mornings and afternoons. Roy LaMilla, KPK News Radio, 93.1 FM, 1530 AM.
2: Sunshine for this afternoon, high 95 to 99. For the rest of your Wednesday, clear, low 58 to 62. Thursday, plenty of sun, high 98 to 102. And Friday, sunshine, high 98 to 102. I'm AccuWeather's Andy Robb on KFBK, Sacramento's News Radio.
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10: 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We're going to have more on that coming up. 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
12: Welcome back in, Buck. A lot of emails. I just read a text message from a Vanderbilt football player talking about playing against the Vanderbilt basketball team when the girls were top 10 and the fact that they couldn't even get the ball to half court and stopped. This is from a former NBA employee, and here's what he writes. I worked for an NBA team that happened to also have a WNBA team. This is not uncommon now. I signed a non-disclosure agreement when I left, so I want to share this anonymously. The women's team sent out a message to the organization. They wanted some men to scrimmage the women. A group of about 10 of us signed up. Some former high school athletes, some just casual athletes, mostly weekend warrior types. The men beat the women so bad, this is a WNBA team, that the coach had to call the game off. They just used the guys for drills. I appreciate how you're bringing this ridiculous thought of men and women competing together in sports to the public. But I do think a lot of guys out there have done this where you scrimmage against a top college. This is WNBA team competing against just random guys, and the random guys put together started to crush them. This is, by the way, Stephen A. Smith. The public conversation has shifted in a major way because the absurdity of men and women's sports is finally being acknowledged by everyone. Cut four, Stephen A. Smith just tees off on the idea.
13: This is not about being anti anything. This is about being pro girls, pro females, pro women, pro ladies. You can't be a male, born a male, transition into female, and think that you should have the right to compete with women. Not in basketball, not in football, not in boxing, not in the UFC. Hell, not even in tennis. It's an aberration when you find somebody like a Serena Williams serving 125 miles an hour. That's ordinary for Djokovic. We gotta stop this. We gotta stop acting like somebody that's speaking up on behalf of girls like a Sophie Cunningham, like a Riley Gaines, or scourges of the earth. You are Cheryl Reeve, the head coach of the Minnesota Lynx. That is an irresponsible thing to do. You are a coach for a female basketball team. Do you not think that the females are being screwed over if they have to compete against an individual born as a male? What are you talking about?
12: So, a lot of screaming there, but it is the conversation that is now into the public zeitgeist in a substantial way.
14: He's correct. I mean, he's obviously correct, which I think is one of the reasons why, well, he maybe is forceful on a lot of points, you know, like the next big contract extension for a QB or whatever, but he's very forceful on this because he is absolutely spot on. And it's interesting. We're in a time where to say the obvious and true thing is now a point of bravery for sports media. It's rare in sports media to see this on this issue. So, you know, credit where it's due. I would note, just as an aside, Serena Williams, who could serve pretty close to 130 miles an hour, which is faster than the 105, although I would claim these days I could probably get it up to 110 that I could serve. Nonetheless, Clay, she would get, in her prime, absolutely dismantled by any of the top 500, which is basically the U.S. Pro Tour in its totality, or I'm sorry, the global men's tour in its totality. You don't really get, people don't really focus on rankings beyond that. They don't know the players. They never see them. And I would argue, I think probably most D1 tennis males from a like substantial tennis program,
12: I would
14: say absolutely, absolutely smoke her in her prime. And she was the most dominant female tennis player of all time.
12: Yes.
14: And she would not be able to beat AD. And that's tennis, which is far less of a contact sport than basketball or, you know, some of these other things we're talking about. So,
12: amen. Yeah. We got a bunch of calls, by the way. People have been waiting a bit. Dale in Johnson City, Texas. Fire away, Dale. What you got for us?
15: Hey, man. Buck, Clay, thank you all for doing what you're doing for female sports. I've been coaching select softball for a really long time, and this needs to be something that is in the forefront, and it needs to stay there until it goes away, until we squash it and make it go away. I've read both of your books. I've got both of your audio books. I can't thank y'all for pushing this as much as it needs to be pushed, because from coaching girls from the age of 6 all the way up till they get to middle school, till they get to high school, this is ridiculous, and we've got to stop it.
14: Totally agree with you. First of all, thank you so much for buying our books, respectively, which are Balls. That's Clay's book. You guys know that. And Manufacturing Delusion, How the Left Uses Brainwashing, Indoctrination, and Propaganda Against You. That is my book. So, you know, we're coming, but we both deal with the trans issue. I have a chapter on that deals with the trans issue. from a psychological manipulation point of view. Obviously, Clay delves into that in Balls in detail. And Clay, I would just also add to what our esteemed caller just raised to our attention. Imagine you're a dad.
12: Yeah.
14: In high school. And you're watching, and maybe you've taken your girl out. You know, I'm not a girl dad yet. Maybe one day, you know, we're hoping to expand our family, but I'm not a girl dad. It would be great to be one. You're a boy dad three times over, but not a girl dad. But so we're going to put ourselves in the girl dad shoes for a second, just because having a kid and how much you care about that child's welfare and everything else. I can just only imagine for some of the dads listening, who I know we have dads listening, who were taking their girl to travel practice for soccer or basketball or whatever, and so proud of all the progress she's made, and you know, maybe she made state select, and maybe she got recruited by an NCAA program somewhere or whatever. And I can just imagine being that dad on the sidelines when your daughter is, let's say, a senior who's already gotten her, you know, given her letter of intent and all that, and she's going to go play basketball at, you know, some program, some great NCAA program. She's super excited. And some 6'5", 220-pound guy with long hair is shoving her around in the paint and, you know, using the elbows a little too much. I think as a dad, not only would you be outraged and want to throw up, I feel like you'd want to physically intervene and be like, you can't do that to my girl. I'm just being honest with you. I think that your defensive instinct as a father would kick in and you're like, this is a man who is using his physical strength against my girl on the, you know, in a sport. Now I know it's not assaulting her, but you know, it's, I think that the protective instinct would kick in there for any of the dads. I don't know if any of you want to weigh in on that, guys, but I can assume girl dad, I'd be furious.
12: I think about that. Not only that, Buck, I mean, think about what happened with Leah Thomas. He changed in the female locker room.
14: Yeah.
12: In addition to winning an NCAA title, think about how much you protect women's locker rooms, women's spaces. They let a dude with male genitalia walk in and put on a women's bathing suit and win an NCAA title and get dressed with all the girls in the locker room. I mean, this is crazy town stuff. And I want to give a shout out to parents out there everywhere, including my wife. Like, my 15-year-old this summer, Buck, has had 6 a.m. lifts every morning just about during the summer. So he's had to be at the gym at 6 a.m. My wife has gotten up at 5:30 a.m. She has driven him to the lift so that he can be there with his team, football team, doing lifts at 6 a.m. in the morning. How many moms, dads, grandmas, grandpas, brothers and sisters have gotten their daughters, the girls in their families, to early morning swim practice at 5:30 in the morning, early morning soccer practice, early morning basketball practice, working as hard as they possibly can to be elite at their sport. And then some dude parachutes in and wins a championship. It's immoral, right? Like, leave aside the competitive aspects of this. It is, and you want to talk about empathy and kindness? Why don't you think about the girls who put every ounce of their self, challenge and the amount of effort and energy that it takes to be good at anything on a high level. People come after Riley Gaines sometimes now. They're like, you only came in fifth. Fifth in the country at swimming. Or is anybody out there listening to us hardly fifth best at anything in the world? Do you know how hard it is to be fifth best at anything? And they're like,
14: think about the girl, Clay, who got third in that race. I'm sorry, who got fourth, rather, in that race and would have been a bronze medal were it not for the guy in the
12: knocked off the medal stand all the way down because this guy ends up winning first place and wins an NCAA title. And again, I just think it's a profoundly huge issue. And the argument they make is not even that it's not unfair now at this point. They try to make that, but they largely sidestep it. It's just, it doesn't happen that often. Why do you care?
14: Oh, yeah.
12: That's the argument they go to now.
14: Which is tactical retreat. They're not conceding anything. They're not being honest about anything. It's almost like in the public square pleading the fifth. Oh, I'm just not going to, let's not talk about this right now because they don't have enough villagers with pitchforks and torches.
12: Why do you even talk about this?
14: Yeah. There's a lot of that going on. So look, they keep, they meaning the Democrats. I don't mean they as in like plural for an individual. They have decided that this is something that is extremely important to the Democrat Party because, and this is key, Clay, people are willing to humiliate themselves publicly over this.
12: Yes.
14: It's very hard to get people to be willing to humiliate themselves over politics unless it is an essential element of belonging to the political tribe, right? Unless it is your show of, it'd be like wearing the horsehair, it was like a hair shirt back in the day to show your obeisance to the greater faith. This is like a religious act for them, and that's why they're willing to look like such jackasses.
12: And also, it's a foundational element of the entire identity politics worldview that they have created. If you pull that support structure away of men are not actually women, then the entire trans agenda collapses. So they can't just have guys who want to wear dresses. We had this when we were growing up, Buck. They were called drag queens, and everybody knew they weren't women, but they would parade around and they would dress up in dresses. And, you know, RuPaul, I think, was the most famous drag queen. They never claimed to be women. They were just men who dressed up like women. It made them happier. Not my thing. But if that's your thing, okay. They didn't require that we lie and say something that we knew to be untrue. And this is just a logical extension of left-wing thought. You've pointed it out in the context of you're starting to hear a little bit of, oh, well, you should just be willing to date these people because they're actually women.
14: Oh, yes.
12: If you're straight. That's a bridge too far right now. Right now, they're trying to get you on the bridge by saying, these are women. They should be able to play basketball just like every other woman. And then to your point, it eventually leads into, why do you not want to sleep with these people? You're transphobic. No, I just like girls. Right. And again, this thing collapses all around.
14: You're getting to the underpinning, the foundational element of all of this, whether we're talking about sports or locker rooms or pronoun usage or anything. The foundational element of all of this is a lie. And the lie is that trans women are women. Which is, by the way, not only a lie, it should be offensive to women.
12: Yes.
14: Meaning it should, the appropriation, dare I say, of femaleness for someone's delusion, you know, because you grow your hair out and have nails, now you're a woman? Really?
12: I can tell you this.
14: No man thinks that a woman who takes testosterone and like has a weird voice and, you know, cuts off her boobs is a man. Not a single one. None of us are like, oh, you're a bro now.
12: We would never let them speak for us. And this is where my wife is really outspoken on what you're saying. She said part of being a woman is recognizing that you might get raped when you go to get in a car late at night when you're 16 years old walking home. Like, there is a unique aspect of growing up as a woman to just give that away to a man who jumps in at the age of 24 and is suddenly like, I'm a woman. Hear me roar. I'm going to put on a dress and high heels. Oh, we women, we have, like, to me, it's insulting. It's woman face, first of all, because you're just play acting. They cosplay so much more aggressive. Why do they act like 14-year-old girls in their, you know, bedroom, like kicking their
14: legs
12: around?
14: Well, that was the Dylan Mulvaney thing too, which is, yes, you're a man pretending to be like a 14-year-old girl, which this is, the whole thing is very weird. Yeah. And it's very, very dark, actually. All right, we're going to come back into this conversation, get your talkbacks. But, you know, August is back to school month for a lot of families here in Florida, really across the country. I assume the same is true in Tennessee, Clay, and a lot of our people listening right now. So we're getting back into the routine of those family dinners. Maybe you've had a lot of barbecues outdoors, but now we're going to be adding to that using the stovetop like I do. And this is why you need great meat, great protein. Good Ranchers, my friends. I just got my email today notifying me that my Good Ranchers box is on the way. I sent it to Carrie. 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
11: From ABC News, I'm Michelle Franzen. Ship traffic in the Strait of Hormuz down to a trickle due to ongoing hostilities between the U.S. and Iran. President Trump insisting a deal to reopen the critical waterway may be finalized this week. Iranian officials, meantime, say it's in talks with Oman for a joint agreement to create a new shipping path. ABC News contributor and former Deputy Assistant Secretary of Defense for the Middle East, Mick Mulroy, says Iran holds the upper hand.
12: It just comes down to negotiations and what the U.S. is willing to concede or not concede, because it's obvious, I think, to all that the Iranians are going to keep control of the Strait of Hormuz unless they're forcibly basically pushed off that position. And that can only be done, really, by the U.S. military.
11: In London today, police arresting a woman in connection, they say, with a stabbing attack in Covent Garden. Police say four men were stabbed and say a pair of scissors were taken from the scene, a spokesperson calling it a mental health-related incident. The majority of ballots have been counted from yesterday's primary races in Michigan. ABC News projects progressive Dr. Abdul El-Sayed will win the Democratic Senate race in Michigan against moderate Representative Haley Stevens. ABC News political director Avery

0: Harper says it's apparent that El Sayed's message resonated.
1: But what it does say is that there is definitely a desire for an outsider candidate, someone who is espousing some of these progressive ideals. You know, I was on the ground in Michigan, and every time you go to a campaign event with Abdul El Sayed, he begins with a very simple motto: getting money out of politics, putting money in your pocket, and Medicare for all.
0: El Sayed expected to face off against GOP Representative Mike Rogers in November's election. In Washington state, fire crews getting a break from those whipping winds and raging wildfires. Many residents now returning to their neighborhoods, though, finding little, if anything, left. You're listening to ABC News.
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3: Here are the latest headlines from the KFBK newsroom. California Attorney General Rob Bonta says he's beating the Trump administration in the courtroom.
4: The AG has spent $29 million of taxpayer money for the lawsuits, but Bonta says he's saving the state $200 billion. Bonta says of over the 80 lawsuits filed against the Trump administration, 21 have come back in favor of the state and another 65 are still active. Most of the litigation deals with the environment, health care, transportation, elections, and public safety. I'm Jason Campadonia.
3: Governor Gavin Newsom is calling out President Trump after his rare visit to California.
5: Newsom issued a statement on Tuesday criticizing Trump for taking 18 months to come back to the state. Newsom also says he hopes President Trump's visit brings long overdue federal recovery funding directly to the families rebuilding after the L.A. wildfires. Trump spoke at an RNC fundraiser at his golf club in Rancho Palos Verdes. It was his second visit to California of his second term. The first came early in the term following the devastating Palisades and Eaton fires in January of 2025. I'm Daniel Martindale.
3: The Sacramento City Unified School District is appealing a decision that blocks a labor agreement that's designed to save the district. The deal also extends the teacher contract for another 4 years. It's possible the school district will still need a state bailout. Your next update in 30 minutes. I'm Dina Kodiak. Now traffic and weather together on KFBK, Sacramento's News Radio.
6: 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Traffic a little slow on the northbound 99 connector ramp to westbound 50. On the Cap City Freeway, we'll start off southbound. A little bit of sluggish traffic between J Street and P Street. Going northbound, you're going to find that crowded between H Street and the E Street on-ramp. 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Traffic on the 10s every 10 minutes, mornings and afternoons. 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
7: Sunny this afternoon, high 95 to 99. Clear tonight, low 58 to 62. Plenty of sunshine for Thursday, high 98 to 102. Friday, sunshine, high 98 to 102. I'm AccuWeather's Andy Robb on KFBK, Sacramento's News Radio.
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4: Let's just dive into it. I mean, there's some questions we got to ask you. Like, we know you've locked up the nomination, and now Abdul Al-Sayed, some people might call a progressive, others perhaps a bit of a commie, a little bit. He is now the Democrat nominee instead of Haley Stevens. Trump crowing about how this is great for the GOP. I know you don't want anyone to get complacent. It's going to be a tough fight to the end. But just if you would tell us about how your game plan from now until Election Day is locked in against this guy. What are the differences we're going to be hearing about?
5: Well, you think this is somebody that believes that America deserved 9/11, couldn't condemn the terrorists here in Michigan who loaded his car up with explosives and drove it into a synagogue to try to blow up 140 kids. This is the guy that doesn't believe we should have prisons. We ought to open up prisons and let out criminals and sexual offenders. He wants to defund the police. He wants to defund ICE. I mean, this guy is very radical, way too radical for Michigan. He's not real big on, you know, closing the border either. I mean, if you just go right down this list, and by the way, is proposing the largest expansion of the federal government in American history. And you know what they say, a government big enough to give you everything you need is a government big enough to take everything you have. Guess what? That is this guy in a nutshell. So the good news is it's a change election in Michigan. So he's a radical guy. But we're trying to change directions here. For over a quarter century, we've had two Democrats representing the state, and over a decade in Lansing and in the U.S. Senate, we've had two Democrat senators. They lost 200,000 manufacturing jobs, highest utility rates in the Midwest, highest auto insurance in the nation. Our kids, are now 44th in education in the country. You can't buy a home anymore, and the average home for a new homeowner is 40 years old. So this, we're talking about changing Michigan back for the better, and his narrative is exactly what we've been prepared for a year, about how out of touch these Democrats are from people who actually work for a living.
6: Mike, appreciate you coming on. Congratulations on being the official Republican nominee for the Senate.
5: Thank you.
6: Mike Rogers is a very, I think I can say, middle of the road guy. A lot of middle of the road voters are going to decide this election. You know that 47%, 48% of Democrats would show up and vote for anybody. Where does this race in your mind ultimately get decided? And I know the answer is statewide. You need big turnout everywhere. But if you had to point, is it Oakland County? Is it the Detroit suburbs? Where is ultimately your focus going to need to be to win this race and the persuadable voters, the people who might vote for Trump one election and might have also voted for Gretchen Whitmer in a previous election, people whose votes are up for grabs?
5: Now, anybody that wants to hear that message about getting our kids reading again, building things in Michigan again, the defense industrial base work, you know, we used to build ships and airplanes and tanks. Guess what? We don't do any of that in Michigan anymore. And so what we're going to do is step back and reattract that defense industrial base work, which cuts across every demographic in this state. Who doesn't want their kids reading? I mean, this should be a no-brainer. Who doesn't want the lower their utility rates? Who doesn't want lower auto insurance rates? So we're talking about things that will impact people's lives. And that's what's so different about this. Every national pundit wants to make this about Donald Trump versus fill in the blank. This is the rest of the country is doing great in manufacturing. We want to join in. We have the blue state blues here. We want to join in that economic recovery that the president is delivering in Texas and Florida and other places. We want to be a part of that. And so we're going to, you know, there's certain counties that we will target, you know, like a county like Saginaw. Everybody fights over that one, or Kemp County. Absolutely. But we're also talking to people all over the state. And when you have a guy that is about as anti-American as I've ever seen a candidate running for the United States Senate, trust me, there's a lot of great patriots here. They may be, you know, struggling at the end of the month, but man, they're not going to want to send somebody who does not believe in the promise of America to the United States Senate. So we're taking that message everywhere. We're going to target, you know, black voters in Detroit. We did pretty well on the last go round with Hispanic voters. We're targeting them. Good news is we've been targeting them for a better part of a year. And so if you're an opportunity guy and believes in the promise of America, you're going to be on our team. And I think that's just not a, it doesn't leave much for his coalition of kind of these, I don't know, lefty, I mean, I don't even know how to describe them. Their ideas are as crazy as you can imagine. And I think most people are going to pick common sense.
4: Mike, you had a razor thin showdown and unfortunately didn't go your way with Alyssa Slotkin, who, by the way, I'm hearing has aspirations beyond the Senate. I think everyone's hearing that. He's paying attention to politics these days. We'll see how that goes for her. But what are some of the things that you would take away from that race that you'd apply now? As in, do you have some lessons learned? Do you have a refined and more, you know, more directed, more locked in message for some of these independents? I know it was like, what, 15,000 or 19,000 votes was separated the two of you, which in, given how many votes cast. I'm sorry. Oh, yeah. I was going to say, given how many votes cast, this is an absolutely razor thin margin. This time around, what are some of the things that are just going to get that additional focus? Because look, Clay and I have a lot of confidence in you and you bringing home the W on this one. But just based on how 99% of the Kamala vote, if you will, which Slotkin got, by the way, is going to go for this guy, right? I mean, 99% of the locked in Democrats, you have to beat him out on independents and have to get great turnout among a lot of working, you know, working everyday voters, working class voters. How do you do that?
5: Yeah, well, one is ground game. And so think of this. This is in July, our campaign crossed 1.1 million doors knocked. That's never been done in Michigan. So one of the things we learned from that last experience is you got to get that started earlier. And so we did. We were knocking on doors in Michigan in December. That's commitment. And we had just a lot of folks out there, both volunteers and otherwise, out there knocking doors, getting our message out, getting people excited about a change of election here in Michigan. They've got to think of this. They come out of this thing. There's more people that voted against Abdul yesterday than voted for him. They have to try to put this thing back. We're already hearing from Stevens supporters. We're hearing from UAW workers. We're hearing from, you know, folks all over the state saying, I'm not doing this. Yes, I might be a Democrat, but I am not that Democrat. Those calls are coming into our campaign. I mean, I can't tell you. That's all that we can do to keep up with those calls. So our message is going to be broader. To reach out to those folks. And it is going to be about getting our fourth graders reading. It is going to be about bringing defense industrial work back. It is about putting shop back in every high school in this state. We've got a focused message on what people know works and they know we can deliver on it. And we've got a great ticket. This is the first time, and I can't tell you how long, we have a great Senate candidate. That would be me. We have a great governor candidate. We have great attorney general and secretary of state candidate. I mean, this is a strong ticket, and we're excited about getting out and crisscrossing the country. And I think people are going to see a hopeful message about Michigan's future, or this kind of dark and dreary and socialist message about, you know, let's share everybody in the state of misery. And so we think we've got that message, and we think it's selling with independent voters, and we're going to attract Haley Stevens voters. And I'll tell you this, this guy is anti-Semitic. I think he's past that and now just hates people who are Jewish. And we've gotten huge outreach from the Jewish community about coming to our side to make sure that we kind of take that hate and divisiveness that he preaches every day and try to get it out of Michigan politics. So we're feeling really good about how we're putting these coalitions back together.
6: You said, I think that's pretty strong, and there's obviously a lot of Jewish people listening to us right now. You think Abdul El-Sayed hates Jewish people. He said after the terror attack in southeastern Michigan, as you well know, but I think this is important, hurt people hurt people. He also said, he didn't say, like, terrorists are bad who are trying to kill young Jewish kids. He implied that this guy was motivated in some way in a justified fashion. He has said Israel doesn't have the right to exist, which is, I think, to your point, beyond anti-Semitic. I think it's anti-Jewish. He also has said, campaigned with a guy who said America deserved 9/11. That is a radical proposition. I just think this is pretty aggressive. So, when you say that he hates Jewish people, do you think that resonates in a substantial way with Jewish voters who may not traditionally have supported Republican candidates? Are you seeing that on the ground as you travel the state?
5: Yes, and we've had outreach even prior to the election saying this is makes us very uncomfortable that the Democrat Party is moving so far on this anti-Semitic kind of trope that they've been throwing out there. And so we've had a lot of those contacts leading up till yesterday. And guess what? Phone's blowing up today. How do we help? How do we, come to our community? And by the way, the rabbi of that synagogue that guy tried to bomb when El-Sayed tried to do this fake apology thing afterward said it's just more offensive now than it was before. And so I think he's made that bet. There is no way he's going to get those votes back. And we think this is going to be significant for us going into it. And the good news is even Muslims think he's just a little bit too extreme. They have businesses that they're trying to run. They want their kids to get a good school, and they don't, they're very interested in a better outcome for the state of Michigan for that reason. Opportunity so our kids don't leave the state. Well, guess what? He's going to have to answer for all of that. I mean, he cares about Palestine. I care about Michigan, and that's the difference.
6: Let me play a cut here for you. This is from March of 2026. This is Abdul El-Sayed on a call with his team saying there are a lot of people in Dearborn who are sad about the fact that we killed the leader of Iran. Listen, and I want you to react to this.
0: I also want to remind you guys that there are a lot of people in Dearborn who are sad today. Mm-hmm. Uh-huh. So, like, I just don't want to comment on Khamenei at all. Like, I don't think it's worth even touching that. Like, they're going to try and, this is what we practice, but like, isn't Khamenei a bad guy? Isn't it great that he's dead? Well, my first man was 86 years old. He was going to be dead sometime soon anyway.
6: Mike Rogers, your reaction to that, is the Democrat Senate candidate saying he doesn't want to even talk about the fact that, that the leader of Iran, the terrorist, is dead because a lot of his supporters are sad.
5: It just shows you how extreme he is. The Ayatollah slaughtered 40-some thousand, some say 45,000, innocent protesters for standing up for freedom in the streets of Iran. And that's the best he can do. He just doesn't believe, in the fact that these folks should be brought to justice. This is the same Ayatollah and his regime. Over time that killed 230 some United States Marines in the barracks bombing in Beirut. This is the same Ayatollah and regime that maimed and killed U.S. soldiers in Iraq. How you could be one second of feeling bad for a guy that brought more harm and death and destruction to the United States? I don't get it. And by the way, I keep telling my friends in that community, if you want to stop sending money to Israel, then guess what? Take care of Iran. If you get Iran fixed up so they can't attack their neighbors, they can't control the straits, and they don't have a nuclear weapon, peace breaks out in the Middle East. They are the main sponsor of all of that chaos, death, and destruction. And so, he is not qualified to run for the United States Senate. I think Michigan citizens are going to say, nope, not on our watch.
4: Mike Rogers, everybody. Hey, we got a big Michigan audience. We're counting on you Michiganders to get it done this fall. Get out there and make sure you take Mike across the finish line. Mike, thanks so much. We'll talk to you again.
5: Hey, thanks, guys. RogersForSenate.com. Come on in. We need the help.
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12: Just before midnight on Saturday, February 19th, 2005, Danielle Imbo and her friend Richard Petrone left a crowded Philadelphia bar. 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
12: Those same questions frustrated law enforcement. The FBI called it murder for hire.
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16: 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One of them was the target. The other one was wrong place, wrong time.
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13: That drove the wedge between the families.
12: What happened to Danielle and Richard?
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12: 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In this series, I dig into my own investigation to find answers for the families. and get justice for Richard and Danielle.
13: I just want some peace for my sister's soul, and I want some peace for my mother.
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0: Welcome back in, Clay and Buck. That's going to get some attention. Mike Rogers going hard in the paint. Maybe even like a French women's basketball player in the WNBA. Throwing some elbows, saying flat out, Abdul El-Sayed hates Jewish people. We're going to clip it. We're going to share it. I think there's evidence that that is certainly true, and it goes to the conversation we had earlier. Will this cut through with some Jewish voters? We will discuss. People have been waiting a while. Frank in Los Angeles. Buck, you're going to love this take. Frank, what you got for us?
1: Hey, been listening to y'all talk about the WNBA issue. I think one of the culprits is Hollywood. They keep putting these action movies out where the women are beating up the men and throwing them around and stuff, like Angelina Jolie and the Croft series. And she looks like she weighs about 120 pounds. And I think a lot of women have bought into it, watching these different movies, and think that women could compete with men.
2: Look, I totally agree with you, sir. Clay and I were actually, thank you for calling in to Frank in L.A. Is it Louisiana or Los Angeles? By the way? It sounds like Louisiana, right? Or is it Los Angeles?
0: They said L.A. Yeah.
2: Well, it could be either, one of the LAs. I would just say, Clay and I were talking about this in the break, and it's a good thing that this is the case. Most women have no idea or understanding, and again, that's a good thing, of how, violent and formidable an able-bodied adult male is when he's trying to really hurt somebody. And that translates into any form of combat or self-defense or whatever. It's a huge disparity, which is why women should carry something. I got an idea what they should carry to help them in self-defense situations. So, because you are metaphorically outgunned as a woman, and self-defense classes are not going to be enough in vast majority of cases. Hate to be the one to break the news, but.
0: No doubt. 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
4: A law enforcement official say the man arrested ahead of President Trump's visit to the Los Angeles area was in possession of several concerning items. KFBK's Daniel Martindale has the details.
5: 38-year-old Janine John Taylor, a Downey resident, was arrested at Trump National Golf Club in Rancho Palos Verdes on Sunday. He's charged with possession of an unregistered short-barreled rifle, a felony that carries a maximum sentence of 10 years in federal prison. Investigators say he was in possession of an illegally modified AR platform rifle, a .45 caliber pistol, body armor, high-capacity magazines, two radio signal devices, and multiple notebooks containing concerning statements. He was arrested for allegedly taking photos and videos of federal agents' security planning activities at the golf course while wearing an earpiece. I'm Daniel Martindale, KFBK, Sacramento's News Radio.
4: Meantime, a bear has been spotted near the Sunset Whitney area of Rockland, prompting police to urge residents.

0: residents to use caution. Officers say bear sightings in the city are uncommon, but the animals can wander into neighborhoods while searching for food and water. Residents are being told to keep their distance, never approach or feed the bear, and keep pets on a leash or under close supervision outdoors. Now traffic and weather together. Here's KFPK's Roy Lamello.
1: We've got a few patches of sluggish traffic. We'll start outside of Rio Vista on eastbound 12. You'll find that crowded between Jackson Slough Road, and it eases up before you get to Terminus Road. As you're making your way out of Galt, northbound 99, a patch of slow traffic between Twin Cities Road and Mingo Road. And as you're driving through Roseville, southbound 65, a little slow between Blue Oaks and Pleasant Grove. Traffic on the 10s every 10 minutes, mornings and afternoons. Roy Lamilla, KPK News Radio, 93.1 FM, 1530 AM.
0: And more hot weather ahead, 97 today, overnight low 61. Tomorrow's high 100. Right now it's sunny, 80 degrees in Sacramento. 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

0: Welcome back in to Clay and Buck. We are joined now by a guy who's hopefully going to be elected to Congress tomorrow in Tennessee's 6th Congressional District. I have known him legitimately for my entire life. Johnny Garrett, we grew up together. We played Little League Baseball together. Let me just start with this, because Buck's going to quiz you and let you make fun of me. But let's start with the most important things here. A lot of people in Tennessee don't really know what congressional district they're in, because these districts got redrawn right after the Supreme Court case came out. The Memphis Democrat district, the 9th, was wiped out. And I'll give you a story, Johnny. I went to go vote in early and cast my ballot, and I didn't even know I was in the Tennessee 9th congressional district until I got into the voting booth. And then I said, oh, wow, I'm now in Tennessee 9. I live in the Nashville area. There's four or five different Congress seats that people can be in this area. And your district got redrawn, so I'll let you stay right off the top here. Tennessee 6th is what you are running for on the Republican side. Where is Tennessee 6th for people out there listening to us who may not even know if they're in this district?
1: County, more of the downtown area where the Titan Stadium is in Davidson County. And then it goes from Wilson County all the way across the upper Cumberland to Morgan, Campbell, and Scott County and everything in between. So about 17 or so counties make up the new 6th congressional district.
0: From Nashville all the way basically up into the east. I mean, if you're from Nashville, right, you go east, you might well be in this
1: almost district. To Knoxville. For me to get to Campbell County, I nearly have to go all the way into Knoxville, then go straight north up to Campbell County. So that's the stretch of the upper Cumberland and the new 6th district.
0: Okay, so this is an open seat. There is no incumbent. Why are you the right candidate to represent Tennessee 6th?
1: Well, the right candidate needs to make sure they stand with President Trump to make D.C. a little like Tennessee, right? I've been doing what we've been doing here in the state to make a great place to raise your family, have your freedoms. We like low taxes and high freedoms here in Tennessee. And if I think we could take a little Tennessee to D.C., it's going to be a great country to help President Trump save America. We're seeing across the country, I believe you all have been talking about what's happened in Michigan, right, with that crazy guy that's been elected up there that wants to get rid of prisons, wants to get rid of the police, wants to have no borders. It's crazy. I've been doing that fight against the Democrats right here in the state since I've been a state rep for the past 8 years. In fact, kicked two of them out 2 or 3 years ago that are just crazy liberals that want the exact same thing that Al Sayed in Michigan wants, right? That's just been elected to be their Democratic nominee in the Senate up there. It's really a crazy time for what President Trump has to defeat with defeating the lunatic left. And I've been doing that here in the state house for 8 years, and I'm ready to take what I've learned here in Tennessee to D.C.
2: So, Johnny, I have to take a moment here and take advantage of the fact that you can speak to Clay's origin story. I don't know if I've ever met anybody who knew, like, very young Clay. I know some of his college and law school buddies and early career buddies. I don't think I've ever met childhood friend of Clay before, so I have so many questions. First of all, Johnny,
1: I don't know if you have enough time for me to go through everything that I could go through about Clay back since we were in diapers.
2: I just got one thing. This has always befuddled me, and Clay and I have been doing the show together for 5 years. You, sir, sound like a native son of Tennessee to me. I'm like, oh, there's Johnny. He's from Tennessee. Clay sounds like he grew up across the park from me on the Upper West Side. How is this possible? Was he a little more, did he have a little more country in his voice when he was in grade school and he dropped it?
1: No, that's right. If you've met his parents from the salt of the earth and you're like, where did this guy come from?
2: Yeah.
1: No, we grew up together, Clay. I want your listeners to know and Buck for you to know, if you could watch him wind up on the mound, when he did, he's had a very interesting wind up. If we play ball.
2: Johnny, I've heard it is hilarious. I've heard from the founder of OutKick that at a young age, he could have gone pro in one of several sports, but really wanted to focus on law school and his writing.
0: Johnny, you like to tell the story about going to Major League Baseball games and how I wouldn't shut up. Like, I would call the whole game. You can tee off on me here.
2: if you would
1: like. Oh, man, we went to, my cousin was the ticket manager from the New York Yankees growing up. So Clay and I, his parents, his dad, we would all go to the playoffs for about 5 or 6 years in a row. This was probably in 1989. We were sitting on the first base side in Cincinnati, and Clay was sitting right behind me and literally commentated the entire game. And I thought I was listening to Johnny Bench in the background, listening to, and the thing is, he's a wizard, right? He knew the statistics, he knew what they did, and he wasn't writing anything down. But I was like, do I have to listen to Clay one more time? I want to eat my peanuts and watch my baseball game without Clay yakking behind me for the entire game.
2: But so what you're telling us is you basically knew Johnny.
1: Here he is.
2: you knew that he was destined for not just sports commentary, but a life where he would be talking a lot.
1: No, Buck, I would not thought that he would have been right here where he is and do what he does today. No, Clay was born for this. So
2: that is not a surprise. All right, so I'll say we'll go offline, Clay, and I'll get more embarrassing stories from Johnny. But we do want to help draw him across the finish line here to get that congressional seat. So what else do we got to talk about?
0: Well, Johnny, you coached Little League Baseball. Good, for people who know, Goodlettsville, Tennessee has been in the Little League World Series a bunch. You and I grew up playing Little League Baseball in Goodlettsville, Tennessee. You have coached. You got kids. When you see, you know how much. You got to have the birth certificate. You got to prove that a kid is under 12 or under 10 or whatever the age is for the league that you're playing, because some people would cheat otherwise, right? You get an older kid, he's way better at the sport. Would you have ever believed that the Democrat default perspective, as this WNBA crisis, ridiculous situation plays out, would be that if a man identifies as a woman, he should be able to compete in women's sports? You've got daughters, too. Like, this is crazy.
1: It's absolutely crazy. I mean, Riley Gaines is supporting the campaign. She's endorsed us because she realizes she's got a fighter right here that's got two daughters that was scared to death that there's going to be a man playing in their volleyball teams competing while they were in high school, right? I mean, it's absolutely crazy. And you mentioned Little League. You wouldn't believe there's three different ways we have to prove residency, their age, that their birth certificate here. And you would think that Americans voting for Americans wouldn't make sense, as President Trump has said over and over again, and that's common sense. And the Democrats are electing people that have, they're uncommon sense. They have no common sense whatsoever that anybody can vote for anybody, like in New Jersey, where 6,600 people that are non-Americans, they've registered to vote there. It's absolutely crazy what's going on in the WNBA with what you're doing with your challenge, which is fabulous. And I would suggest another challenge. I know you're a fan of LeBron James, and I think he's going to Philadelphia to play, but why not he wait 3 or 4 years? I think they're getting a WNBA team, and he can just change to LeBronia and be LeBronia James and then score 800 points a game and be back to the old LeBron, right? Why wouldn't he do that? I mean, that is what the Democrats, that's how insane they are. And it's just, it's absolutely crazy.
0: When you look at this, obviously you're going to find out tomorrow. I should mention this if I didn't before. Tomorrow is the Tennessee primary. You mentioned what happened in Michigan. There were a bunch of states that voted yesterday. When you look at the stakes here, so you, whoever wins the Republican district, Tennessee has redistricted and there will not now be 9, hopefully, Republicans that represent the state. How important is just basic ballot security? I believe Tennessee got voted. One of my wife is a volunteer. She works at the voting precincts. You know my wife well. How important is voting security, and how great would it be if the whole nation just did what we do here in Tennessee?
1: Well, we're number one for election integrity in Tennessee. You have to have an ID, right? There are several different forms you can get to vote. If we did that across the country, then we would be a secure nation in making sure Americans vote for Americans. That's why I think it's so important to pass the SAVE Act. The House has already passed it. It's sitting over there in the Senate. The Senate needs to move. We need to make sure we pass the Save America Act, which President Trump said he would do it tomorrow. I'd vote for that piece of legislation today and twice on Sunday if I was up there. So it's very, very important that we make sure our electeds are elected by Americans. You would think, again, that's common sense. That's common sense. Do what Tennessee does, because that's what I've been doing in the state house for the past 8 years to make sure Tennessee is one of the best states in the nation. And I believe we can do what we do here in Tennessee we can do it in D.C. That's why I want to bring a whole lot of Tennessee to D.C.
0: All right, last question for you, and you can tell people how to go vote, where to go vote, but I'm going to let you make fun of me again. When I wrote my first book, you came to the book signing that we were doing in Nashville. Your awesome grandma came, who is probably
1: who adored you, by the way. Yeah. You were like one of her grandsons.
0: Miss Ann probably never has sinned in her entire life. You can tell people how I scandalized her at that reading. And then you can tell people how to go vote, too.
1: But, I have to do the G-rated version, of Clay, which typically is, not the case. But we were at a reading. Our entire family was there. It's Clay's first book, a book that was very, very successful, probably still to this day. And he decides to read an excerpt. I can't really remember exactly what excerpt you read, but the passage you read had a four-letter word that, that starts with an F. And my grandmother, my sweet 4'11 grandmother from Selmer, Tennessee, was sitting on the first row. So there was not even an excuse that she couldn't hear you or lip read what you were saying.
0: Yeah, I scandalized your poor grandma, who is one of the best people I've ever known. I had to read a curse word from my book in front of her, and I almost can still hear her gasp at the fact that I did that. Okay, for people who want to vote,
1: that was certainly Clay, a memory that I've never forgotten. So
0: how can people vote? What do they need to do to be able to get out tomorrow and vote for you?
1: It's so important. We're doing all kinds of get out the vote activities today and activities tomorrow because we need to run the score up, right? We need to make sure Tennesseans, that Republicans vote tomorrow, so they know that Republicans control, that will always be the ones that will make sure our conservative values are pushed, that we run up the score, right? That there's Republicans voting to outnumber those Democrats to send the message. So sometimes in a state like Tennessee, where we will have 9-0 congressmen, we'll have 2 Republican senators or Republican governors, supermajorities in both houses, they'll say, well, it doesn't really matter. Republicans going to win anyway. That's not the attitude that we need. We need to make sure that we continue to pound hard and make sure we drive up the numbers so you see how many Republicans are voting versus the Democrats out there, because they'll say or try to say that Tennessee's turning purple, and that's just not the case. That's not
3: the
1: case. We must show up at the polls.
2: I'd vote
0: for
2: him, Clay. I don't live in Tennessee, but
0: he said he likes you. He'd vote for you. If you're in Tennessee 6, you can get out and do it. But you're right. Whole state needs to show up in big numbers and send a message for the primary. My home state, I early voted. If you haven't, tomorrow is the primary in Tennessee.
1: Go to johnnygarrettforcongress.com. Make sure you go vote.
0: Thanks, Johnny. We appreciate it.
1: Thank you, guys.
0: Buck, have you prepared yourself for the fact that somebody who's known me since they were in diapers could be in Congress? This is going to be...
2: I'm excited for the tour of Capitol Hill when he wins. But I also still sit here and I feel somewhat cheated out of, like, somehow I found the only native-born Tennessean with no Southern accent whatsoever to do radio with for 15 hours a week. Like, how is this even possible?
0: I think, honestly, it was where I went to high school. Boys' voices change, and you end up sounding a lot like whoever you're around. That's my best guess for how I ended up sounding. You've heard my mom and dad. They've been on the program. I mean, they sound like they're straight out of Southern Central Casting.
2: Oh, your parents could like read, they could do the Burns documentary of the Civil War and read the stuff, and it would sound very Southern. So yes, indeed. All right. Well, great to meet Johnny there. Talk to him, and people in Tennessee 6, go out and vote for him. Switching gears here for a second. Let's talk about Preborn, cause they're doing amazing work and they need your help. They're saving the lives of babies in the womb and giving love and support to moms as the first step in that process. This past year, they saved the lives of over 80,000 unborn children. I mean, that is an entire big football stadium full of little boys and girls who are going to grow up and be adults and have their own families because of Preborn. And also think about what that does for all of their parents and their families. So when a woman walks into one of these Preborn clinics, she is welcomed immediately with open arms, and she is offered a free ultrasound. That free ultrasound is critical because it lets mom meet the baby in her womb. And then Preborn says, let's talk about all the hope-filled choices that you have here. And when she chooses life, which overwhelmingly happens right after this process begins of the ultrasound, Preborn continues walking with her for up to 2 years. providing maternity clothes, diapers, counseling, so much more. So they're not just pointing her in the direction of life and love. They are helping her give that baby life and love after being born. 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
9: Welcome back in, Clay and Buck. Many thanks. My thanks to my childhood friend, Johnny Garrett, running for Congress. Didn't necessarily anticipate that would end up happening, but I think he's got a very good chance to win tomorrow.
10: I like him. Can we hang out with him next time I come visit Nashville? He's cool.
9: Yes, yes. Maybe in D.C. the next time. I do think a little bit earlier in the show, at the top of this hour, we had Mike Rogers, the Democrat nominee for Senate, on the program. And I did think this cut from Mike Rogers really got to the essence of the battle that he's going to have over the next 3 months with Abdul El-Sayed, when he said he's beyond anti-Semitic. He hates Jewish people. I had the team grab that. We shared it. It's clipped. It's out distributed on social media. But in the event you missed it, I just wanted to play it. Greg grabbed it, cut 36.
11: I'll tell you this. This guy is anti-Semitic. I think he's past that and now just hates people who are Jewish. And we've gotten huge outreach from the Jewish community about coming to our side to make sure that we kind of take that hate and divisiveness that he preaches every day and try to get it out of Michigan politics. So we're feeling really good about how we're putting these coalitions back together.
9: Okay, so Buck, this is what with conversation we had about Michigan being an intriguing sort of state in general, because it's one of the few states that has a very large, as a portion of population, Muslim population and Jewish population. And Abdul El-Sayed has made it quite clear that he is not on the side of Israel or Jews being able to defend themselves and can't even condemn terror attacks. I do think that's going to be a tough coalition for Abdul Sayed to maintain, which typically is required in order to win the state of Michigan.

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7: It's the Shane Reaction with Sam Shane.
8: Democrat Javier Becerra, who's running for governor of California, rushes away from reporters, dodging questions about allegations he mishandled migrant children while Secretary of Health and Human Services. The billionaire's tax initiative. The analyst who says supporters likely exaggerating how much it'll raise. Wildly optimistic predictions. And the divide in the Democrat Party growing deeper. A radical socialist has won the Democrat primary in Michigan's U.S. Senate race. And today, a well-known Democrat Party leader threatening to leave the party. A lot to get to straight ahead. We got weather and traffic for you together in just a moment. But first, it's the top of the hour. 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
10: The Gann Fire in Calaveras County has now burned more than 9,000 acres. While fire activity slowed some overnight, the wildfire is just 10% contained. Firefighters have been using helicopters capable of flying after dark to keep the flames from spreading farther. Evacuation orders remain in effect, and officials have updated locations for displaced animals. Livestock being taken to the Calaveras County Fairgrounds, while household pets can be brought to Lawton Ranch in Jackson. Glenn Meeks and his wife told CBS 13 they

0: were evacuated as the plume became visible off their patio.
1: You need to really pay attention to these evacuations and don't just shrug them off, because it could be the difference between you surviving and not surviving.
0: Schools in the Calaveras Unified School District are closed today because of the fire. Heat advisory starts today as well and will last through Sunday in parts of Northern California and Nevada. National Weather Services says California towns like Susanville, Sierraville, and Cedarville are scorching in heat. Reno, Sparks, and Virginia City might also see triple-digit highs for the rest of the week. California has experienced more major power outages than any other state over the past two decades. New analysis by Texas Electric Electricity Ratings found California recorded 493 significant outages between 2003 and 2023, affecting more than 32 million people. Report says the average outage lasted more than 41 hours, with physical attacks and vandalism targeting electrical equipment listed as the leading causes. And Ted Lasso is back.
2: Oi, welcome back. Good to see you.
3: You too.
0: Or Football, the iconic sports comedy with Jason Sudeikis, aired its last episode in 2023 after three seasons. Well, today, Ted Lasso returning for a fourth season with its original cast on Apple TV, with new episodes dropping each Wednesday. Right now, sunny skies, warm 82 degrees in Sacramento. 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This traffic is brought to you by Cache Creek Casino Resort and from the traffic tip line.
4: Hey, KFBK, you might want to remind those that are headed up to Hot August Night. Traffic is single lane on US 80 eastbound from Gold Run to about Baxter. And the air quality is pretty stinking poor.
0: Right now, southbound 99 Dillard Road off-ramp, we have a report of a non-injury collision there. CHP is on the scene. Northbound I-5 Elk Grove Boulevard off-ramp, traffic hazard. In this case, it's going to be a Mini Cooper in the off-ramp, and it's stalled out. Heavy traffic, too, getting away from town on westbound 80 out to the causeway. Take the fast lane to winning at Cache Creek Casino Resort every Sunday in August. Win bonus play prizes from 2 to 6 p.m., plus a guaranteed $25,000 cash winner at 7 on August 30th. 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Traffic on the 10s every 10 minutes, mornings and afternoons. 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
5: Now, Sacramento weather.
6: Sunshine for this afternoon, high 95 to 99. For the rest of your Wednesday, clear, low 58 to 62. Thursday, plenty of sun, high 98 to 102. And Friday, sunshine, high 98 to 102. I'm AccuWeather's Andy Robb on KFBK, Sacramento's News Radio.
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7: From ABC News, I'm Michelle Franzen. Hostilities between the U.S. and Iran not waning. President Trump, though, voicing optimism that a deal, he says, to reopen the Strait of Hormuz could come this week. Sources, meantime, tell ABC News Iran remains the prime suspect in a growing number of states dealing with water facility cyber attacks. ABC's Aaron Katursky has details.
8: We just heard in the last couple of hours from the New Jersey Office of Homeland Security that two municipal water systems in the state were affected by these hacks. New Jersey did not name the municipal water systems, probably because they don't want to cause any panic, because they say customers had uninterrupted access to their drinking water.
7: Russia carrying out air attacks in Ukraine's capital overnight again, killing at least 17 in Kyiv. Ukraine's President Zelensky, hosting UK's new defense minister, urged allies to help stop Russia's aggression.
9: This night, again, the signal before the winter, we think that we need the unanimity and we need strong support from your country and from all other European friends.
7: In Germany, U.S. officials were told authorities found a drone fitted with explosive devices and a detonator near a Ukrainian cargo aircraft at the Leipzig airport. The airport has been the target of multiple suspected Russian sabotage ops. Ohio Congressman Max Miller continuing to deny domestic abuse allegations from several accusers, including his ex-wife. ABC's Rachel Scott has more on Republican reaction.
10: There's no chance that I'm removing myself from this race.
11: The family scandal erupting into full view on Capitol Hill. President Trump has publicly stood by Miller, a former close aide. But Miller says the president raised concerns about whether he could win re-election. many Republicans silent. We tried asking Senator John Husted, who also represents Ohio.
3: Do you believe that Miller should resign? Are you calling on him to get out of the race? Why aren't you commenting?
12: Yesterday, the House Ethics Committee formally announced an investigation into Miller for alleged domestic violence and abuse or illegal drug use. You're listening to ABC News.
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15: Good to be back. I took a couple days off. I want to thank Mark and Mary and Pat Walsh. Those three folks filling in for me while I was out of town for a little bit. Had a nice break, but again, it's really good to be back. A lot to get into here today. We're going to get into in a moment some interesting audio from a business news analyst who says that those who are supporting this billionaire's tax in California could be wildly overstating just how much money could be raised by the state of California in all of this, and he'll explain why those numbers seem to be exceedingly high. We're going to get into that. Wall Street Journal at this hour headline. You heard a little bit about it on ABC News. Just a few more details on all of this. The headline reads, negotiators close in on a deal with Iran to open Hormuz. Subhead reads, a draft agreement would give Tehran oversight of ships entering the Persian Gulf, but would not let it levy tolls or service fees. This was a really critical component for the Trump administration. They did not want Iran to get any money from controlling the strait. So that's where it stands right now. The markets are up big time. I mean, they are really up today. So the markets, excuse me, are feeling pretty good about all of this. So that's a big deal right now on an international scale. Big deal on a state scale here in California. California Post is moving a story right now of a stunt that was just pulled by Javier Becerra. He, of course, is the Democrat. He is running for governor and was at the state capitol today for a news conference and said, I'm not taking any questions. He's running for governor. He's not taking any questions. Refusing to answer any questions about his handling of migrant children when he was Secretary of Health and Human Services in the Biden administration. And other questions from reporters, he tried to slip away from the Sacramento press conference. In the middle of the press conference, he takes off. Amazing sight. I've seen pictures of it already. It's incredible. Gets up, gives his remarks. Another person is up there giving remarks, and he takes off. Becerra was at the Capitol on the grounds today for a press conference supporting state legislation on voting rights. And in the middle of the conference, Becerra and his aides quickly left, tried to race to a parked car. California Post and the reporters chased after him, following him. Becerra's aide said he would not take any questions at the event. And here's the problem he's facing in all of this. He is clearly the front runner right now in the polling, by the way. There are many who expect him to win. Excuse me. However, he ignored any questions from the California Post on whether he had any regrets about his time as Health and Human Services Secretary under President Biden, when he was then and continues to be heavily criticized by Republicans and even some Democrats for his handling of migrant children and COVID. So Republican Steve Hilton, also running for governor in the race, he's been hammering Becerra on all this for his handling of the migrant children issue. Been releasing videos of a new investigation, all of this, over the course of the last week or so. So Hilton has brought forth a number of whistleblowers in this investigation who have alleged that Becerra rushed to get children to sponsors without carefully vetting those sponsors, leaving minors exposed to trafficking and other dangers. This is a statement released from Hilton today. Becerra has time for staged press conferences, but has yet to accept the growing pile of debate requests or answer for the children failed under his watch. If Becerra wants to be governor, he must stop hiding. So Becerra was asked about this as he's rushing away from reporters. Are you going to debate Hilton? Whether he plans to have a debate with Hilton? He said he does. That's the one question he did answer. Didn't say when or how many times. Well, he's in a big blue state. Probably got enough support in the big blue state. Who knows? Or maybe the independents who might vote for a Republican, who have voted for Democrat, will switch and flip over. That's not showing up at the polling right now. But look, this is not a good look for Javier Becerra, running for governor of California and running away from reporters. That's not sharp. That's a problem for him. I don't know if it's going to manifest itself in the polling, but we are going to talk about this with our political analyst, Mr. Gary Dietrich, who's coming up today at 2 o'clock right here. A lot to get to with him, including more on this particular story, the California billionaires tax, or at least the initiative that's on there right now to have it. Now it gets another endorsement ahead of the vote. This time it's the California Nurses Association. They represent about 100,000 nurses and healthcare workers. So they've now endorsed this. It's Proposition 40, if you're keeping track. Proposition 40. So they follow the California Democrat Party. So the Democrat Party has actually endorsed this, even though Governor Newsom has not. And Javier Becerra, the Democrat running for governor, has not. But the California Democrat Party has. Why is that? I'll get into that in just a second. Proposition 40, a one-time 5% tax on California's assets exceeding $1 billion. So I want to roll for you a clip. This is a guy named Josh Schaefer. He's a Fox Business News analyst. And he says that the money, the amount of money raised by a billionaire's tax in California could be wildly overstated by many of the supporters. Here's how he breaks it down.
16: It's still very unclear how much money California is expecting to get from this bill. So the proponents would tell you they're going to get about $100 billion and divide that across 5 years. Then the Hoover Institute took a look at it. They said, well, there's way fewer billionaires. They estimate about 30% fewer billionaires in California than there were several years ago.
17: Like 200, right?
16: Yeah. And they put the total revenue to come in at $40 billion. The difference between $40 billion and $100 billion is obviously massive. That's more than double. And so I start to wonder, okay, how much money is actually coming through this? And then, of course, great. You get a couple billion dollars. What are you doing with it? Do we really have confidence in what the California government is going to do with that couple billion dollars to actually help out some of the issues? And I think that's where a lot of people in California start to shake their heads and say, maybe probably not.
15: Yeah, maybe probably not. No, we don't have confidence they're going to spend this the right way. Of course not. Absolutely not. The difference is the supporters are saying $100 billion, and he says it could be as low as $40 billion. That's massively different, right? Isn't that something? And why would Democrat Party in California support it when their leader, Governor Gavin Newsom, who's going to run for president, is not? And the man who's running for governor in California, Javier Becerra, as a Democrat, is not? Because, guess what? Democrats support it. But Becerra and Newsom are running for office, and they got to run for cover. Because there's no way that they can put themselves out there on a limb like this and say, yeah, we support more taxes. That's just not popular with the electorate. So they run for cover, and then the party leaders come out and endorse it to confuse the Democrats, to confuse Democrat voters in California. They're getting all kinds of mixed messages from their leadership, and that's exactly the way they designed it, to do it this way. We're going to open up the live line for you on the other side of the break, as we do every day at this time, at 916-921-1530, 1-800-834-1530. The text line is 51881. You start your message with KFBK. 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You can record a message there. 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That's T-H-E-S-H-A-N-E, reaction, all one word, at kfbk.com. So we're going to open that up, get some reaction going here, get into some of the news of the day. And did you see what happened in Michigan? Oh, boy. An even deeper divide in the Democrat Party. There is a lot to get to on this topic alone today. Many, many moving parts. We'll have more on that straight ahead, right here on The Shane Reaction.
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15: So the price of gold and silver way up today, like big time, like I haven't seen in a long, long time. Okay, that's a snapshot, friends, but that tells you maybe we got a trend on the move. 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
15: One of the topics we're going to get into a little bit later on in the program has to do with the fact that the exodus from California may have actually taken place long before many of us thought, like way before the COVID-19 pandemic. And I just received an interesting email from our friend here on the show from the California Globe, Katie Grimes. And she did an interesting report on this very same topic way back in 2010, okay? And that's consistent with what we're going to talk about a little bit later on with some of the new information on all of this. So stick around for that. We're going to be rolling that out for you a little bit later on in the program. I want to get into what's going on in Michigan. And it's not just Michigan, my friends. This is a national issue that Democrats have no idea what to do about. None. And it's going to be a theme, also part of a theme that we're going to run consistently through this program today. There are many moving parts on all of this, so we're going to dive right into it. You had results coming in out of the state of Michigan last night, and it was pretty close. This radical Democrat who was running, Abdul El-Sayed, was supposed to win, according to some of the most recent polling, by some 15 points, but it was much, much closer than that. Nevertheless, he did prevail. And as these results were coming in, the returns were coming in, early in the night, it was not clear who might win. It was too close to call. But he did address his supporters at that time, where he criticized America for the failures that he sees or has seen in America, in the history of America, in the first 250 years of the country. And he cited slavery, women's rights, other issues. He never once mentioned, however, any of the success stories of America in the first 250 years. Now think about that. There were far more success stories in America than there were failures in the first 250 years. Didn't mention one. And then he reminded his supporters of his liberal policies. Again, this was before the final tally was announced.
23: I look in front of me and I see all kinds of colors, all kinds of stories coming together around the idea that we can have nice things. We just can't do it alone. That to have them, we're going to need to reach across the divides they tell us we can't breach. Divides of race, of faith, of geography, of sexual orientation, gender identity, to build together what we want to hand off to our kids and our grandkids.
15: After he made that speech, it was announced that he had won the race. In fact, early this morning here on the West Coast, it still had not been clearly decided, and then the Associated Press made the announcement. Now, this victory of Abdul El-Sayed is now creating even more problems for the Democrat Party, deeper divide in the party. To the extent that longtime Democrat strategist, party leader James Carville, told Fox News that if Saeed and radical extreme streamer Hassan Piker continue to rise in prominence in the Democrat Party, that he, Carville, would leave the Democrat Party. Again, this is what he told Fox News.
0: So where should Democrats draw the line on this stuff?
1: To talk about the larger Democratic Party post the election in Michigan going forward, I am not going to be in the same party with Hassan Piker. I can tell you that right now. If he becomes a force in the Democratic Party, I'm out of here. I have no intention of ever being in the same political party with that guy.
15: When he says that guy, he's talking about Hassan Piker, who is radical, capital R. He's a streamer, popular with the Democrat Socialists of America. But this is a reflection of where the party is right now. This is a deep reflection. We've got a clip a little bit later on. A very well-known Republican senator is now coming out publicly and saying, Chuck Schumer, the senator from New York, Democrat, who's been in that seat for the longest of time, he's going to be in big trouble. And the prediction from this one U.S. senator is that the current mayor of New York City, Zohran Mamdani, will beat Schumer in a primary. Isn't that quite the remarkable trend? This shows you where the whole party is. And then I'm going to roll out some audio in a little bit later on from Senator John Fetterman, the Democrat from Pennsylvania. He's been highly critical of the direction of the party, and he had more to say on all this, so we've got to get to that in a little bit. Al Saeed, Democrat, is going to be facing off against a Republican. His name is Mike Rogers. And Scott Jennings, who is the conservative commentator on CNN, says Republicans are actually looking forward to running against Al Saeed in Michigan.
2: Obviously, he's much further to the left, much farther outside of the political mainstream. I mean, you talk about the world being in chaos. During the campaign, a leaked audio from his campaign came out, Abdul Al Saeed, in which he was worried about commenting on the death of the Ayatollah because he didn't want to offend his supporters. Yeah, the world is in chaos, and this guy can't figure out what side of the ball he's on. And so I think Republicans look forward to running against this because there won't be a brighter line than between Abdul al-Sayed and Mike Rogers.
15: They're looking forward to it. They are. They really are. This is a matchup in Michigan they were kind of hoping for. This is a very radical candidate. And it's not just in Michigan, folks. So we're seeing it in New York City, right? A couple of congressional races right now, where you have Democrats, Socialists of America, who have won in the Democrat primary. You go to Colorado. There's a congressional race in the district that covers Denver, Colorado right now, with a radical Democrat, Socialists of America candidate. Now you have the United States Senate race in Michigan. And then you have Wisconsin, the race for governor there. There's another person who's in there. Her name is Francesca Hong. And she had something very radical to say once upon a time, where she said, "You know what we need to do? We need to get rid of Thanksgiving. That's what we need. That's where we need to go in America." And so then she was asked about that and other issues that she has talked about or posted about over the last 5 years. And she talked about how candidates evolve. We're going to get into that part of the story straight ahead right here on the Shane Reaction. My name is Sam Shane. Thanks for being here on this Wednesday. Great to be back.
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8: She is running for governor in a key swing state and once posted on social media, "We need to get rid of Thanksgiving in America." What does she say about that now? And her call once upon a time to defund the police. And if you're thirsty at Disneyland, get ready to pay how much they're now charging for cocktails and beer straight ahead. It is the bottom of the hour. Time to get you caught up on some of the top headlines. We've got weather and traffic for you together in just a moment. But here are those top headlines from the KFBK Newsroom.
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9: I'm Dana Hess at 12:32 with your top stories on KFBK News Radio. In the closely watched Michigan Senate Democratic primary, the progressive Dr. Abdul El-Sayed appears to have narrowly outlasted moderate Representative Haley Stevens, leaving Democrats with the monumental task of uniting the party under El-Sayed this fall as they work to keep the seat blue. ABC News political director Avery Harper explains.
10: Haley Stevens had support of Gretchen Whitmer, of Democratic leadership in Washington, D.C., Are those folks going to embrace El-Sayed? This is a seat that Democrats have to win in November if they want to take control of the Senate. They need to hold every single seat that they have and flip four. This is a must-hold seat for them.
9: El-Sayed will face Republican former Congressman Mike Rogers in the November election. Sacramento City Unified School District appealing a decision by a county fiscal advisor that blocks a labor agreement that's designed to save the district. During a special meeting last night, Board of Education voted unanimously to appeal the decision to the California State Superintendent of Public Instruction.
6: Major League Baseball is in Sacramento. 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
9: Well, here we go again. Athletics placing first baseman Nick Kurtz on the 10-day injured list with a strained right thumb. Move is retroactive to August 1st and marks the second time this season Kurtz has landed on the injured list because of the same injury. A's play game 2 in their series against the Cincinnati Reds today at 3:40. Hear all A's games on the home for athletics baseball in Sacramento. Talk 650 KSTE. Sunshine, 84 degrees now in Sacramento. 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Madison Avenue at Dade Avenue, we have a motorcycle involved in a minor injury collision. They say the rider is up in the number 4 lane. Folsom Boulevard, Man Love, 2-car crash, non-injury near McDonald's. Andrea Boulevard at Elkhorn Boulevard, we have a 2-car crash as well. They're exchanging info. On our freeways, we still have the Oleander removal going on. This is going to be eastbound 80 as you come into the Dixon area around Midway all the way up to Dixon. 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
6: Now, Sacramento weather.
11: Sunny this afternoon, high 95 to 99. Clear tonight, low 58 to 62. Plenty of sunshine for Thursday, high 98 to 102. Friday, sunshine, high 98 to 102. I'm AccuWeather's Andy Robb on KFBK, Sacramento's news radio.
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8: It's never been my impression that Disneyland is cheap. My kids always told me it was well worth it. there's some new reporting out of the Orange County Register for adults. What you're going to pay if you're thirsty. Disneyland has raised the price of cocktails and beers and premium spirits throughout the park. According to Mickey Visit, the number of bar drinks priced at $20 or more increased 53% during the latest Disneyland menu update. Boy, did they jack them up. Cocktail prices range from $10 to $22 in major U.S. cities, according to an analysis by Liquor Brothers. They're out of Southern California. So the average price for a cocktail in Miami, $22, Los Angeles, $20, New York City, $19. So those are consistent. And then on the low end, Memphis, $10, Albuquerque, $11, Cleveland, $12. So the next story may be a reflection of people who might be spending too much on some things like that. USA Today reporting today. A record number of consumers entered debt consolidation for the first time in the first half of 2026, with an average balance of about $40,000, according to one of the nation's largest debt management nonprofits. So if you are among those, you are certainly not alone. Nearly 15,000 new clients entered debt management plans with Money Management International in the first 6 months of 2026, the largest year-to-date figure in the data set dating back to 2017. So we got more debt in this country than we've had in quite some time. But I mean, if you're paying 20 plus bucks for a cocktail, I mean, there's one area where you can dial it back, right? Got a number of interesting texts on the text line. Listener writes in, Javier Becerra won't answer questions from the press and tries to slither out the back door. Isn't he the one who asked a reporter, this isn't a hit piece, right? You're not going to ask hard questions before the interview. Yes, he did. He did. He sat down with someone to do an interview, and he actually said that to the reporter. That takes some nerve. I sure hope that reporter, I saw that clip, and I don't know how the reporter responded. My hope is the reporter looked at him and said, yeah, I am going to ask you tough questions. In fact, they're going to get tougher. I mean, really. Let's see. In terms of the polling out of Michigan, this is such an interesting story, and that's going to lead me into the next audio clip, which is very much related, by the way. So the polling for this radical who won in the U.S. Senate race, El Said, last night, he was up like double-digit lead in some of the most recent polling, up by like 15 points, and he barely snuck it out. I mean, he barely won. So it was much closer than he had hoped for or his campaign had hoped for. And the listener writes in, Sam, it all goes down to the polling. They said that this guy had a double-digit lead. Obviously, it's biased. And who pays for it? Follow the money. Yeah, that's true. It's very, very true. What you got? The polls are important, but who's doing the polls are probably even more important, and who's paying for the polls are as important. So who knows what's going to happen in Michigan? But boy, oh boy, what a series of events over the course of the last 8 weeks when you think about it. How radicals in the Democrat Party have risen to prominence in one state after another. This is not a one-off event, and now I want to take you to another state where they're dealing with this, and that would be Wisconsin. Francesca Hong, one of the radical socialists, some say communist, running for office in the Democrat Party. Wisconsin Democrat gubernatorial candidate. Yeah, she won the primary there. She was on CNN with Caitlin Collins. And even CNN is trying to give Hong and other social Democrats a chance to take back some of their most controversial statements. Even CNN realizes what she said in the past is problematic for her when she gets into the general election. This exchange will explain it. In this case, Francesca Hong was asked about a social media post where she said, once upon a time, that we need to get rid of Thanksgiving.
16: One thing that they brought up as well was a post from you in 2021 where you said Americans should cancel Thanksgiving, should have done this in 1621. The post has been deleted. Republicans have been highlighting it. Do you still believe that Thanksgiving should be canceled?
17: I'm a chef. And one of the first meals that I made that was for the community when I was 16 was a Thanksgiving meal. You know, I always think my hospitality background in owning a restaurant for 7-8 years, that bringing folks around the table to share conversation and build community is always a good thing. But Thanksgiving is also a time that's incredibly painful for many people in our communities. And so I think there I wanted to make sure that people understood that there are multiple views, but you know, views can evolve.
8: Views can evolve. That's where she's going now with all of her answers. Yeah. A few years back on a podcast, she talked about the need to defund the police. And that's another one that's come back to haunt her. Because she now says, well, my view on that has evolved. A lot of evolving going on right now with Francesca Hong. That's going to be a problem for her when she gets into the general. This is going to be a problem for the Michigan Democrat Senate nominee, Abdul Al-Said, in Michigan, in the general. New reports surfacing now today He's collected more than $115,000 from individuals who work for or who have held leadership roles with the Council on American Islamic Relations, CARE. CARE, by the way, has been designated as a terrorist organization by the United Arab Emirates, that's UAE, and formally designated or labeled as such in the states of Florida and Texas. There are many who believe CARE is a radical group in and of itself. He has accepted a substantial sum of money from people who have ties to that group in excess of $115,000. So that's the challenge that he is going to face. The phone number here, the live line is open. If you want to join in the conversation, is 916-921-1530. 1-800-834-1530. Text line 51881. Start your message with KFBK. If you're listening on the iHeartRadio app, you just tap on the red microphone button and you go ahead and you can record your message there. We're going to hear, we haven't really heard a lot from the late Senator Lindsey Graham's sister, who took over his duties temporarily and now it says, I would like them permanently. She's going to run for that Senate seat. And she has had some interesting things to say about photo ID to vote, about getting rid of the filibuster, about should we even have a vacation in the United States Senate in August? Should we just skip that because we got a lot of business to get done? So we're going to roll out a clip from her straight ahead. My name is Sam Shane. This is The Shane Reaction.
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27: Hello, this is Topo Padilla from Greg Padilla Bail Bonds. As my father Greg and I work up and down the state and around the country for that matter, we get asked all of the time, how does bail work? people truly come to understand bail and why it is so effective and needed in our criminal justice system. Another great opportunity is when someone who works within the legislative branch, the judicial branch, or anyone connected in the criminal justice system asks us questions about bail, and we can better educate them about bail. It is an honor to provide this information with integrity and facts about what we as bail bondsmen do. 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So if you ever find yourself in need of calling a bail bondsman, call Greg Padilla Bail Bonds at 916-446-BOND. That is 446-B-O-N-D, or find us on the web at PadillaBailBonds.com.
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8: Welcome back. Which is more important? An MBA? Masters of Business? Get your business masters? Or AI skills? This is an interesting statistic. New PwC survey of more than 1,000 financial service executives found that 86% of them believe that AI skill training is more valuable than an MBA for many new hires. So you go off and you spend all that money to get your master's, your business degree, your master's in business. And it's not as important now as AI skill training. For some workers, that expertise is already paying off. Among the executives surveyed, 91% are increasing compensation for employees with AI skills. 58% are willing to pay a premium for AI fluency. Isn't that something? AI skills becoming more valuable than a master's degree in business. Yeah, according to PwC survey, that's out there today. Listener writes in, when Democrats or socialists say ridiculous things like, for example, a lot of people have discomfort regarding Thanksgiving, immediately the opposing party should reply, well, show me the collective science that, quote, a lot of people have discomfort with Thanksgiving. That's been my point for, well, as long as I can remember. You know, spare me the generalities. If you have specific numbers and you have specific people, and it seems as though they're in the majority, clearly, according to statistics and data, great, let's talk. But don't give me a lot of people have discomfort with Thanksgiving. No, the fact of the matter is a lot of people really like Thanksgiving and are very proud of what this country has accomplished. And so, but look, she is spinning herself, and I'm talking about the Democrat Socialist of America candidate who is the Democrat now nominee for governor in Wisconsin, who is spinning herself into a corner and now saying, well, I've evolved on a whole host of issues, whether it's defunding the police or whether we should get rid of Thanksgiving, which she did once upon a time say. So, you know, we'll see. Sam, she's not evolving. She's revolving. Her extremist views will come back should she win. See, this is the problem. This is the problem that she has and other candidates like her have. Because people are starting to dig stuff up. And what you're seeing in her history is not all that good for her or her campaign. Doesn't bode well, but she's going to use the evolve. You're going to hear more evolve talk from her and from others. Interesting clip here I want to get to. We're starting to hear more now from the sister of late Senator Lindsey Graham. His sister took over his Senate seat, of course. So she's now a senator, Senator Darlene Graham, a Republican, South Carolina. And she's going to be running now for the permanent seat. She's made that announcement as well. And during a recent debate in this race, she said that she supports photo ID to vote, getting rid of the filibuster, and scrapping the August vacation that senators now have.
3: Who gets a month off from work? I think we should stay up there and work and get it done. You have to have an ID to check out a library book, to buy alcohol, and you don't have to have an ID to vote. That's absurd. In New Jersey, they had 6,600 people, non-citizens registered to vote, and several hundred of them did vote in our election. And I am all for, this is where I differ from my brother, getting rid of the filibuster to get this done, because eventually the Democrats are going to get rid of it anyway.
8: I like what she had to say there. I thought that was pretty refreshing. Yeah, you might want to get rid of the filibuster. That might move things along. Why are we going on vacation in August? And let's get voter ID passed. I think she's going to score points, folks. She could very well take over the seat that her brother had. Of course,

0: her brother, Lindsey Graham, was very popular in South Carolina, so she gets to ride those coattails as well. They're not sure what to do about the homeless during the Olympics in L.A. Don't know what to do. Some of the reporting out of L.A. indicates there are no plans for how homeless people will be relocated, where they'll go, or who will pay for it. Folks, we are like almost two years away from these Olympics, and they don't have a plan. They don't have a plan. Now, wait till you hear the numbers that they have to deal with. You better get a plan pretty quickly when you hear these numbers. Los Angeles has one of the largest unsheltered populations in the nation. The latest count rose to 49,000 unsheltered people in the county, in LA County alone. 49,000 people. Now, the Secret Service is going to be in charge of security at the Olympic Games, okay? But there is no single authority right now coordinating or responsible for addressing homelessness during the Olympics. I'm not trying to diminish the importance of security at these games. Obviously, it's priority one. No question. But they don't even have a plan in place. In 1984, by the way, that was the last time LA hosted the Olympics, police officers were on horseback and they scattered people that were living in the streets of Skid Row ahead of the games. But it's different now. It's a lot different. They don't know what to do. Isn't that amazing? That really is. Let's see. When we come back, I got a lot of things I want to get into. I got an interesting audio clip from Victor Davis Hanson, and we're going to expand on what I just told you I'd heard a little bit from Katie Grimes, who writes for the California Globe, on this very same topic. She did some reporting on this way back in 2010, and he came out in a recent interview and said, you know, the exodus out of California, this is not just like over the last 5 or 6 years. This has been going on for quite some time. It's been a steady stream, and it started way back. And we're going to give you sort of a time frame that puts all of this in perspective and who it is that's been leaving the state of California and how that could have an implication not only in the 2026 election, but in the 2028 election. So we're going to get into that. And we're also going to get more of your feedback right here on the Shane Reaction. So if you want to join in the conversation, come out for the next hour, 916-921-1530, 1-800-834-1530, text line 51881. You start your message with KFBK. If you're listening on the iHeartRadio app, just tap onto the red microphone button and record a message there. We actually have had a listener do that, talking about Thanksgiving. We roll that and much more straight ahead right here on the Shane Reaction.
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4: 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But depending on the business model of the firm, the financial plan can get skewed. I had a meeting this past week with a client, and the marketing or the planning that the person that they had previously been using prior to us was, you know, something called bucket strategies. So people hear that. It's pretty common in financial services. But when somebody's promoting bucket strategies, they're almost always selling products. So when I hear bucket strategies, I know there's products involved. We don't believe in products. The product company gets paid. The advisor who sells the product gets paid. You know, sometimes there's fees on top of that. Sometimes there's not. You know, it just starts getting complicated. There's in our mind, just better ways to do that. So our version of complimentary financial planning is to sit down with you and just have a conversation about goals and what you're looking to accomplish. And then the idea is just to provide guidance, but also just shed light on what the options are. So it's not to steer you in a direction. It's, well, let us just sit down, you know, whether it's a second opinion for you, whether it's a first opinion for you, let me show you what all of the options are, right? When it comes to achieving your goal, sometimes goals are growth, sometimes goals are income, sometimes goals are preservation, sometimes goal is, you know, all of the above. But the complimentary financial planning is going to do that for you. Now, an analysis, that's also complimentary. What that allows us to do is break down your current investments and show you what the future looks like based on how you're currently invested. Your current investments might be fine. They might get you across the finish line with no problems. But if they can do that, we can actually show you through the analysis and the planning. They might not be fine. That would be good to know. They might be fine, but not as efficient.

0: 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So we're also offering not just complimentary financial planning and analysis. We also do income planning. We also do tax planning. We also offer complimentary estate planning. So things like free wills and trusts.
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10: It's the Shane Reaction. 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
11: Leaving California. Who is leaving? Why? And how long it's been going on? It may have started long ago before you ever thought. Have you lost power recently? The new survey that shows where California stacks up when it comes to power outages. We got that and more for you straight ahead. Weather and traffic for you together in just a moment. But it is the top of the hour. That means it's time for the top stories from the KFPK newsroom.
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12: Man was arrested near the ignition point of the Gann fire, according to Calaveras County booking logs. Booking records show 65-year-old Herbert Wayne Smith of Valley Springs was arrested for causing a fire at 8591 Hogan Dam Road, an address near the street's intersection with Gann Road on August 3rd. Fox 40 reports he was booked on charges that include unlawfully causing a fire that's burned structures or forest land, a felony, as well as allowing a fire to escape or spread an operating machinery without clearance. Gann fire right now at 9,300 acres and 10% contained. Governor Newsom is calling out President Trump after his rare visit to California. KFPK's Daniel Martindale has more.
13: Newsom issued a statement on Tuesday criticizing Trump for taking 18 months to come back to the state. Newsom also says he hopes President Trump's visit brings long overdue federal recovery funding directly to the families rebuilding after the LA wildfires. Trump spoke at an RNC fundraiser at his golf club in Rancho Palos Verdes. It was his second visit to California of his second term. The first came early in the term following the devastating Palisades and Eaton fires in January of 2025. I'm Daniel Martindale, KFBK, Sacramento's News Radio.
12: And some good news. The California State Fair is ranked as the 10th best fair in the nation. The list was compiled by experts and voted on by USA Today readers. USA Today calls the 17-day fair, which just concluded its 2026 run, one of the largest food festivals in the region, with 120 food vendors taking in millions of dollars in sales.
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14: Sacramento Kings update.
12: Well, Kings reportedly looking into bringing back Russell Westbrook. Future Hall of Fame player took on a leadership role last season when he played for the Kings. Team used their number 5 draft pick to select Darius Akuff Jr., and they might be looking for a mentor for the 19-year-old. Sunshine, 88 degrees in Sacramento, and now get news alerts at any time. 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And on our roadways, we have

0: Well, see, we have a collision, Folsom Boulevard at Man Love Road. It's near McDonald's. Non-injury, not many details beyond that. Cap City, northbound at 8th Street. We have a two-car crash, and we have no information beyond that. It looks like CHP has not arrived on scene. We'll keep you posted. Southbound I-5, County Road 8 off-ramp. Caddy in the center divide. Tire came off from the vehicle, and they've asked for an ambulance out there. Tired of overpriced blinds? 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
1: Now, Sacramento weather.
2: Sunny this afternoon, high 95 to 99. Clear tonight, low 58 to 62. Plenty of sunshine for Thursday, high 98 to 102. Friday, sunshine, high 98 to 102. I'm AccuWeather's Andy Robb on KFBK, Sacramento's News Radio.
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3: From ABC News, I'm Michelle Franzen. The Senate voted to confirm Dr. Erica Schwartz as CDC director.
4: On this vote, the yeas are 51, the nays are 44.
3: The vote falling mostly on a long party line. Schwartz served as Deputy Surgeon General during the first Trump administration. She takes over the agency as the CDC is fielding several outbreaks, including measles and cyclosporiasis. And now another foodborne illness has forced changes to the menu at a major fast food chain.
5: First, it was cyclosporiasis linked to lettuce at Taco Bell. Now Chipotle Mexican Grill has removed jalapenos from its restaurants nationwide after a salmonella outbreak in Minnesota sickened more than 100 people. Investigations are going on in other states where the peppers might have been distributed.
3: ABC's Jim Ryan. Tensions between the U.S. and Iran remain. President Trump, though, insists a deal to reopen the Strait of Hormuz could come as early as today. Iranian officials say talks with Oman is happening on a joint agreement and in the final stages to oversee the ship traffic. ABC's Elizabeth Schulze has more on the long-term impact for gas companies.
6: At the end of the day, until there is some sort of idea of what that shipping passage looks like, you still got companies that are reluctant to go through there. They're like, what is it going to be? Am I paying a toll? Am I not? Is it safe? Insurance companies are still reluctant. And they're trying to understand the new reality of the Strait after the war, whatever form it looks like, might be very different than it was before the war when ships could just pass through there.
3: ABC News projects progressive Dr. Abdul El-Sayed will win the Democratic Senate race in Michigan against moderate Representative Haley Stevens. The winner takes on GOP Representative Mike Rogers in November's election. Republican Congressman Chuck Edwards of North Carolina withdrawing from his reelection campaign. The announcement comes 2 days after the House Ethics Committee says it found, quote, substantial evidence to believe Edwards violated House rules related to sexual harassment and hostile workplace. You're listening to ABC News.
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8: So ABC News just said that the guy who won the Democrat nomination in the U.S. Senate race in Michigan, Abdul El-Sayed, is a progressive. Really? Oh. That word progressive is thrown around pretty loosely when we have candidates who are throwing out some very radical notions, like getting rid of the border, defunding the police, getting rid of Thanksgiving. That's not progressive. That's radical. That's a very extreme position. So, got us some feedback. By the way, speaking of feedback, the live line's open if you want to join in on the conversation. 916-921-1530. 1-800-834-1530. The text line is 51881. You can start your message with KFBK. And if you're listening on the iHeartRadio app, you can just tap on the red microphone button and record a message there. I'm going to get to one of those that we just received in a moment. Someone also emailed at theshanereaction@kfbk.com, and that would be Noel, who just emailed me now, excuse me, and said, of course, it's none of my business, but why do you disappear off the air with no reason? You might have explained it and I missed it. In that case, my apologies. While it is none of my business, but just a simple explanation like personal business would satisfy me. I'm not trying to keep any secrets. It was personal business. I went to attend a family reunion, which we do from time to time in my family. So traveled a fair amount for that. And it was good to see some familiar old faces. And that was essentially what that was all about. So, yeah, from time to time, I will take a little bit of time off. I really, generally speaking, I kind of have a reputation for not taking my all of my vacation time. That's sort of been my MO for my entire career, by the way. So every once in a while, I like to go and just take a little time off. So that, hopefully that will explain that for you. In terms of some of the other feedback, this is from a listener who's been listening to the program today, the Shane Reaction on the iHeartRadio app, which you can do just about anywhere. By the way, speaking of that, this is a good time to just remind you, we also have a podcast version of this program every single day. Luis, the technical producer in the program, takes the entire program and condenses it. He takes out a lot of the spots and the commercials and so on, and loads it all up. And you can hear the entire content of that day's radio program at The Shane Reaction. 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
9: Abolishing Thanksgiving, seriously? Does this mean eating turkey in November is going to become a seditious act? I can just see the posters. If your neighbors are eating turkey instead of quinoa and cauliflower, it's your civic duty to turn them in.
8: I think for a lot of these candidates, once upon a time, 4 or 5 years ago, maybe when they weren't thinking about running for public office or had the notion that what they write or say might come back to haunt them in this day and age of social media, that seemed like a pretty good thing to do, say something radical to maybe get more hits, more likes, who knows. Now, my guess is they're really regretting it because this is... These positions, frankly, for middle America, and I'm not talking about Republican or Democrat. I'm talking about folks right in the middle who are independents who are going to vote both ways, which, by the way, that voting block in California is the fastest voting block in the entire state, okay? And that's why this is so problematic for these radical positions. That turns off even folks in the middle, much less James Carville. James Carville says he's ready to get out of the party. Isn't that something? All right, I want to get to this clip because this is very interesting. And then we got some calls coming in the live line I want to get to as well. This has to do with the exodus from California. And it may actually have started long before the COVID pandemic. I don't know if you're aware of this. Victor Davis Hanson of the Hoover Institution, he's a well-known California scholar. He's an historian. He really knows what he's talking about. He's a conservative. He says the data shows that people were actually fleeing California in the early part of this century. Here's what he told the Washington Post.
10: California lost somewhere between 300,000 and 400,000 people last year, and that goes back, that exodus goes back really to about 2004 or 5 or 6 at the end of the Schwarzenegger era, and people have estimated, you know, over 20 years, you're getting up to several million people. And these were the Reagan, Dick Mason, Pete Wilson voters. So they're gone, that upper middle class, entrepreneurial, conservative class.
8: See, that could be a problem for Republicans in this state. That maybe over a longer period of time, there have been more Republicans who are entrepreneurial and conservative in their ways who've just up and left. There's an article that supports that was written way back in 2010 in the California Globe that I want to get to in a moment to talk a little bit more about this whole dynamic and how long it's really been going on in California. Before we do that, though, let's go to the live line. Michael joining us from Los Angeles. He listens in and he gives us a call from time to time. Always great to hear from you, Michael. What's going on?
11: It's good to talk to you, too, Sam. So a couple things. First on Lindsey Graham's sister. The things which you rattled off a couple minutes ago about her wanting to get rid of the filibuster and the SAVE Act and the vacation in August, all of those are extremely solid points. I wish her brother would have done that.
8: Mm-hmm.
11: But it sounds like with her being close enough with him over the decades, one, she knows probably the ins and outs of how the Capitol runs and how she needs to be just by talking with him. And two, it sounds like her convictions are really based in her belief at this point because she hasn't been lobbied over the decades as well. Mm-hmm. So I like her. And then sorry, like if you want to say something, I don't want to interrupt you.
8: No, I think you're spot on both those things. Now, you know, Michael, she disagrees with her brother, the late Lindsey Graham, on the filibuster. He didn't want to get rid of it. But overall, from what I understand, she consulted him quite often. I think the two are quite close.
11: Mm-hmm. Well, I like that. I think if she sticks to her guns and she carries this through, she's going to do very well. Mm-hmm. I think she's going to be the next permanent senator.
8: I could see that.
11: And so we'll see what happens. And the other thing really quickly, you were talking about the Olympics in L.A. and what to do with the 50,000 homeless people around here.
8: Well, right in your neighborhood, my friend.
11: Yeah, close enough. I'm in Glendale, so I'm a little bit further away. But yes, they're close. It's a stretch, but if you thought outside of the box and really got behind it, we've got the Channel Islands here. Mm. Beautiful. Absolutely beautiful. So much real estate. You could build, you know, I'm going to call it institutions. Call me a bad person for that, but build some institutions out on those islands, give them everything which they need. And it's surrounded by the Pacific Ocean.
8: Yeah. I mean, it may be efficient. It will be definitely controversial.
11: Oh, yeah. But yeah. You know what? We need to, you know, have the you know what to, you know, be bold at this point and figure it out.
8: Here's the one thing I will say, Michael. They better get their act together in L.A. pretty quickly and come up with a plan, because we're 2 years away and they got to figure out what to do about this.
11: 100%. But at the end of the day, you know, one thing which I've learned about California, and we saw this when the Chinese delegation came in up by you in NorCal a couple of years ago, Newsom cleaned all that stuff up.
8: Yeah.
11: You know,
8: yeah.
11: Like they're like, oh, like, what's he going to do? Yeah. I mean, look, when they need to do something.
8: Isn't that true?
11: They do it.
8: Yeah.
11: Yep.
8: Great call, Michael. Great to hear from you again. Michael in from Los Angeles. We've got time for one more. Let's go to Dr. Bill. He's joining us from Sacramento on this Wednesday. Dr. Bill, good to hear from you. What's on your mind?
12: Oh, hey, Sam. Just on the guy that won his primary in Michigan.
8: Yeah.
12: That's very sad. I've spoken to you before about this. I think we need some laws in this country saying that, you know, like the presidency, unless you're born here, you can't hold any office. You know, and I mean, like I said also before, that, you know, it's not who votes and who counts the votes. I think some laws like that would go a long ways towards settling the process of who's voting for what or for who.
8: Yeah.
12: And but kind of like the top end of it instead of the bottom end of it. So,
8: you know,
12: I don't know. We got to.
8: You know, El Sayed is doing exactly what so many of these candidates are doing on these far radical extreme wings of the party, in that they're just promising all this beautiful stuff. They're promising utopia to young Americans, and they're buying into it, Dr. Bill.
12: Yeah, well, what are the corn in every garage, a chicken in every pot?
8: Right.
12: Nothing ever changes. It's all the same stuff. It's just, you know, recycled.
8: Right. No, it is. It is. This is going to be a very interesting midterm, my friend, 2026. And I think 2028 is going to be even more interesting. Great call. Thank you, sir. I always appreciate hearing from Dr. Bill. Yes, sir. I really appreciate hearing from him. We got another call on the line, but I do have to get a quick break in here. This is one of the shorter breaks, so we're going to get back to the live line very quickly, get some more reaction here on the Sheen reaction. And then the design, the plan here is to roll out more fresh audio for you. So we have a lot ahead, straight ahead.
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8: So the price of gold, price of silver up big time today. So for those who bought in just late last week, this is a big profit move for you, no question about it. But I don't look at this short term. I look at this long term. Hi, friend Sam Sheen here. And so do many Wall Street experts who are now predicting higher prices ahead for one fundamental reason, the national debt. As that continues to go up, so does the price of gold and silver. And it has consistently since the early 1970s. In 1971, the price for an ounce of gold was $35. 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And with regards to silver, same storyline, except that there's industrial demand for silver because they use silver to make things like, renewable energy, solar panels, electronics, EVs. 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
8: Welcome back. I want to get into an article that was written a number of years ago, back in 2010, in the California Globe. In this article, you could see it coming. Well, this exodus out of California, this is not just a one-off event that happened during the pandemic. This goes back quite some time, and I want to expand on that in just a second. But before we do that, let's go to the live line. Chris is joining us from Auburn on this Wednesday. Hi, Chris. Thanks for calling in. What are your thoughts?
24: No, I think what we got to look at is that 77% of the moderate people, the people in the middle, they're not communist.
8: Right. No, I totally. Yeah. Chris, you know what? I think that the Democrat Party is doing so much damage in their ability to attract that middle of the road voter, the independent that you just talked about. I don't think that they really fully understand, or maybe they do and they don't know what to do. I don't know what your read is on that.
24: Well, I told you that I thought they were going to fracture their party in 28. I think I was off by 2 years, because you lose Carville and Bill Maher and a couple of these other people.
8: Mm-hmm.
24: And you even lose that Von Johnson or Van Johnson, whatever.
8: Yeah, Van Jones. Yeah. Mm-hmm.
24: Van Jones. That's what I.
8: Mm-hmm. Yeah. Yeah.
24: You're cut through.
8: Yeah. You know, Chris, I think you might be right. I have said all along, and I'm going to stick by this one. I had said that I think 2026 midterms are going to give us an indication of the direction of the Democrat Party, and 2028 could very well be a defining election as to whether or not that party, as you and I have known it for many, many years, even survives. That's how I read it. Mm. Yeah. Good
24: party
8: stuff. Yeah. Thanks, Chris. Good stuff. Great to hear from you again. Chris calling in from Auburn. This is an article by Katie Grimes in the California Globe, dated February of 2010, okay? Like almost 16 years ago. And she talks about, she did an interview with a guy named Joe Vranich at the time. He was a business relocation specialist in Southern California. That's what he did. He helped businesses relocate. And in 2010, he was testifying before members of the assembly, like, we've got a problem here. People are leaving. He said that some of the reasons businesses are leaving California, this was back in 2010, and how his clients only make the decision to leave California when they're dealing with California government, and they are exasperated. Some of the reasons Vranich's clients cited for relocating to other states, this is back in 2010. Now, does this sound familiar to you? High corporate tax rates, high personal income tax rates, California's alternative minimum tax, the burden of costly business-killing regulatory measures, high cost of doing business with California cities, hostility from government agencies, litigious environment in California, extravagant state spending, unfriendly business environment. Has any of those A, changed, or B, gotten better or worse? This was back in 2010. This was a problem. And it goes to the point that Victor Davis Hanson just recently said in his interview with the Washington Post. This exodus of people out of the state of California didn't just happen because of the pandemic. This has been going on for, a long time, 16 plus years. And he pointed to the end of the Governor Schwarzenegger time as governor in his administration. All right, let's talk a little bit about voter rolls. This has become a massive story, of course, over the last couple of weeks, especially in a place like New Jersey. We recently found out that more than 6,600 non-U.S. citizens were on the voter rolls in New Jersey, and at least 400 of them actually voted. Okay, 400. So for those who say that 400 non-U.S. citizens voting is no big deal, you're about to hear from Scott Pressler. Interesting statistics from Scott Pressler. He's a conservative activist. He says, wait a minute, 400? That is a big deal. Here's what he told CBS 21 in a recent interview.
0: In 2008, Al Franken was elected by 312 votes. In New Jersey, Governor Mikey Sherrill, Democrat, said that 6,600 illegal aliens are on the voter rolls and 400 of those voted. 400 is more than 312. Anyone that says that 400 is a low number, a statewide election was decided by that. Yep. John Duarte lost by 187 votes as a congressman in California, 187 votes. And Michelle Steele in California lost her race by 653 votes. And one last one.
2: Okay.
0: Iowa was decided by 6 votes in 2020. I know my stats.
2: You know your stats. Are you changing anyone's minds? Because we know how entrenched people are on their sides. And as soon as they see you, they go, that's that guy. But are they listening to that guy?
0: I think the hair wins them over. I think when they see the hair and my jovial nature, but more importantly, you know who came out in support of basically the Save America Act? James Carville.
8: He's right. James Carville's for it. His hair, by the way, very long. You've probably seen. This is a guy who's threatening to primary Senator John Thune, the majority leader in the Senate from the state of South Dakota. So we'll see where that goes because of his, of course, having a very difficult time, apparently, getting the Save America Act on the floor of the United States Senate, or so he says. So when we come back, the birth tourism industry in America, very real, very substantial. We're going to revisit that storyline from one guy who knows it very, very well. He's done a lot of investigative reporting on this, and we've got more on that straight ahead right here on The Shane Reaction.
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5: 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It's Kitty O'Neill. 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
8: 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We go into that straight ahead. Have you lost power recently? How California stacks up for power outages. We'll get into that coming up as well. It is the bottom of the hour. We've got weather and traffic for you together in just a moment. But here are some of the top headlines from the KFBK Newsroom.
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28: Well, a man was arrested near the ignition point of the Gann Fire. According to Calaveras County booking log, 65-year-old Herbert Wayne Smith of Valley Springs was arrested for causing a fire at 8591 Hogan Dam Road, an address near the street's intersection with Gann Road, on August 3rd. Fox 40 reporting he was booked on charges that include unlawful causing a fire that burned structures or forest land, a felony, as well as allowing a fire to escape or spread in operating machinery without clearance. No word on whether Smith's charges are directly related to the Gann Fire. A report shows at least 12 states, including New Jersey, Michigan, Minnesota, and Georgia, have now reported cyber attacks against their water systems. Sarah Lee Kessler reports.
29: U.S. officials think the cyber attacks could be linked to Iran. Patrick Kelly, the chief security officer for Georgia-based Lyrica Security, is weighing in.
30: Right now, they're focusing on disruption, which is reduction of water pressure, but they haven't moved to actually poisoning water.
29: Homeland Security officials in New Jersey are confirming that two municipal water systems in the state were attacked and did go on manual controls, but they haven't said where. They told ABC News they don't want to cause panic because there was no disruption to the water supply. A federal investigation is continuing. I'm Sarah Lee Kessler.
28: And on a lighter note, got your leathers ready? Yep. Sturgis, South Dakota, getting ready for the start of its famous motorcycle rally. Kickoff events get underway today with the 86th annual, I'm racking it up there, annual Sturgis Motorcycle Rally, officially running August 7th through the 16th. And the Dow, wow, closing at another record high to end the day on Wall Street. At the bell, the Dow added 263 points to 54,349. S&P 500 fell 12 points to 77,23. NASDAQ dropping 220 points to 26363. Sunshine, a warm 90 degrees in Sacramento. Get news alerts at any time. 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Report of a fire. This is eastbound 80 just east of Newcastle Road off-ramp. It's smoke coming from near the railroad tracks. That's all we have on that one. Fowler Road, it's going to be 193, a tree in the northbound lanes there, and that's going to be up at Lincoln, in the Lincoln area anyway. Traffic hazard 2, westbound 50 Prairie City Road, dog, they're trying to corral and get out of the way there. And heavy traffic still coming through Dixon on eastbound 80, starting about midway, and that's because of oleander removal. Tired of overpriced blinds? Blindster makes custom blinds simple and affordable. 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Traffic on the 10s every 10 minutes, mornings and afternoons. 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
26: Now, Sacramento weather.
7: Sunshine for this afternoon, high 95 to 99. For the rest of your Wednesday, clear, low 58 to 62. Thursday, plenty of sun, high 98 to 102. And Friday, sunshine, high 98 to 102. I'm AccuWeather's Andy Robb on KFBK, Sacramento's News Radio.
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8: 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Got some nice messages in from some of the listeners. Glad you had some family time. So glad you're back. Thanks very much. It's good to be back. Had a nice time. Have you lost your power lately? This is out of KTLA. Power outages in California. Congratulations. We topped the list, folks. Texas Electricity Ratings. This is a service that provides information on electric utility providers. Recently combed through 2 decades worth of data regarding power outages, including how many, how long they lasted, and what the cause was. The major grid disturbances and outages between 2003 and 2023. That's the time frame they looked at. California led the nation in the total number of power outages between 2003 and 2023, 493 significant outages, affecting more than 32 million people in California. On average, an outage would last 41 hours.

0: 41 hours. It's like a couple days. The most common cause? Physical attacks and vandalism. That's according to Texas Electricity Ratings. Something tells me that our grid may also have something to do with it that has been unable to keep up with demand. But maybe demand has diminished as we've seen an exodus of Californians, as we've been discussing a little bit on the program today. I want to get into birth tourism in America now. This is such a, I think, compelling, interesting, and troubling story in America, and it's far more pervasive than we had been led on. We're now just beginning to understand what a big problem it could potentially be and is. It's very real, substantial. You have pregnant women arriving here in America, giving birth here in America, and then their children instantly become U.S. citizens. Investigative reporter and author Peter Schweitzer, on his podcast for Breitbart, with details on how China's communist government is capitalizing on all of it.
1: What China's done is actually created in sort of an industrial scale exploitation of birthright citizenship. So what do I mean? Well, as only the Chinese can do, they're highly organized and they sort of synchronize this. Beginning in 2011, they started running these big articles in the People's Daily, which is the main newspaper of the Chinese Communist Party, saying you, CCP officials, in their words, have a constitutional right for your child to be granted U.S. citizenship. If you go there and give birth, you can come back to China with your baby. Your child will now be a U.S. citizen. They can grow up here and then they can go back to the United States and have all rights and privileges of being a citizen. The first question, of course, is why would the Chinese government want their own people to do this, which I think immediately raises questions about the motive. But the fact is they've been doing this. And while our federal government has no idea, literally no idea how many people have been granted citizenship through birthright citizenship, the Chinese government's looked at it for Chinese nationals doing it. And the numbers are stunning. They estimate that roughly 100,000 a year have done this for the past 13 years. So that literally means there are more than a million, I'm going to put it in air quotes, U.S. citizens that are being raised in China right now under the CCP, that when they turn 18, they're going to have the right to vote. They're going to have the right to donate to political campaigns. They're going to have the right to get government jobs. It's a shocking exposure in my mind of a vulnerability that people are not aware of.
0: He is exceptional. I'm holding his book right now in my hand. It's called How American Elites and Foreign Powers Use Immigration as a Weapon. It's called The Invisible Coup. Number one New York Times bestselling author Peter Schweitzer. I've talked about this before on my program, and it's just it's worth bringing up again because he does such a good job on a whole host of issues. And essentially the theme throughout the entire book is this. There are a slew of countries all around the globe that have made it part of their policy, under the radar, by the way, to use immigration as a tool to undermine the culture of the United States. And it's not just China. He talks about Cuba and Mexico and many, many others. One of the storylines that he talks about in his book, how Mexico's 50-plus consulates are running a shadow campaign to sway U.S. elections. That's pretty stunning in and of itself. Another one. Thousands of Chinese pilots are trained every year in California and Arizona, strengthening the CCP's military power. I mean, he gets into a bunch of different topics on how vulnerable our country is when it comes to immigration. Great read. I'm a big fan of him and his work. He's won awards before. He's a longtime investigative reporter, works for Breitbart. But he's one of those guys who has the courage to tell the story. He doesn't toe the line for some corporate media outlet. He's not that guy. He's never been that guy. We're going to have the live line open. Let me give you the first of all the contact information, 916-921-1530, 1-800-834-1530. Text line is 51881. You can start your message with KFBK. And if you're listening on the iHeartRadio app, you just tap on the red microphone button and record your message there. I've got this prediction from a prominent United States senator, a Republican. He thinks that it's possible

0: the person who could possibly replace Senator Chuck Schumer in New York, the Democrat, who's been in that seat for a long time, right? Who could replace him? Would it be AOC? No, maybe not. How about this one? The current mayor of New York, Zohran Mamdani. Could he become a United States senator? We're going to get into that straight ahead.
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0: Okay, we are right in the heart of fire season here in California. That is quite evident, obviously, with these hot temperatures that we experience in August, every year, by the way. We're seeing more and more. We've talked about one locally here in Northern California. There's now word that there's another one that's just started up in Kern County near the Tejon Pass. They got evacuations going on there. It's called the Buzzard Fire, 0% contained. So, look, I mean, it's we're right in the heart of it, as I just mentioned, and we're going to be seeing and hearing more stories about that as we roll through August, no question. How about this? Disney. They are considering the launch of Disney streaming channels at no charge. So in the industry, it's the acronym is known as FAST, Free Ad-Supported Streaming Television, and it might be the future of streaming. Here's why. You got fast outlets already like Roku, YouTube, Pluto, others, attracting anywhere from 50 to 80 million average monthly users. But the streaming outlets that charge have hit a ceiling in signing up subscribers. The thing you need to remember, according to this article in Breitbart today, is that the corporate mindset is now all about growth, as in how do we keep growing our revenue? It's not enough anymore to make a nice profit year after year. Everything is all about the stock price. And if you're not growing, you're dying. And Disney is not doing well. Excuse me. So maybe there will be free Disney streaming in the future. Wouldn't it be great if they did that with all the football games and all the sports? That's one of the hottest topics out there. I've talked to more people who are so frustrated with especially the NFL, but all these major league teams and all these games that are all over the place and you can't find them and then you got to pay for them and then you might not be on the right package and then you got to pay more and all. It's just a mess. And I don't know if Congress is going to step in or if the free market system will take care of it on its own. If people will say, you know what, enough. I'm not going to pay you. I'm not going to watch. You guys figure it out and maybe they'll be forced to get back into what Disney is now considering. Streaming for ads. That's like the old days, right? The good old days. That's what TV was all about. I want to get to a listener who has left us a message listening on the iHeartRadio app about holidays in just a moment. Before we do that, though, this has to do with what happened in Chicago, in Michigan, last night. And this is a trend that we are clearly seeing in the Democrat Party. And I've said this before here on my program. I don't think that the establishment leadership in the Democrat Party has a clue what to do. The response has been, so far, we're a big tent party, and we welcome all voices. It makes us a stronger party. The problem they have with that is the voices that they are welcoming are saying things like, let's get rid of the borders. Let's get rid of the United States Senate. Let's allow people who have been convicted of very violent crimes the ability to vote. I mean, they're saying outrageous things, and they're allowing them in the party as a big tent party. And that's their problem that they face. Now, on a related note, a bold prediction from Senator Ted Cruz, Republican from Texas. And Senator Cruz says that radical extreme socialists, even communists, who are gaining so much power in the Democrat Party, it seems to him that it's even possible that the current New York City mayor, Zohran Mamdani, will replace Senator Chuck Schumer, the Democrat, in New York. Because, you know, the rumor has been that it might be Alexandria Ocasio-Cortez. She may run for that seat, or she may run for president. But Chuck Schumer could be in big trouble, according to Senator Ted Cruz, a Republican from Texas.
8: Chuck Schumer cannot win a primary in the Democrat Party. He's spent the last several years terrified that AOC was going to primary him. I think the inaugural member of the AOC for President Committee will be Chuck Schumer. He's telling her, Alexandria, you're much too important for the Senate. The White House is the place for you. But I'll tell you, Jesse, I predicted already Mondami, I believe, is going to primary Schumer. Schumer may not even run. I think Mondami will be the next senator from New York. That is where all of the energy in the Democrat primary is. And other than John Fetterman, and it's a case of John Fetterman being the lone exception and showing that all of the rest of his colleagues, they're just terrified because every one of them is afraid of one of these lunatics primarying them as well.
0: Fetterman had more to say. he's had more to say. I mean, he's saying, he's talking almost on a daily basis now. He does not like the direction of the party, the Democrat Party, and had more to say about the developments in Michigan. But we'll see where this goes. Wouldn't that be something, Zohran Mamdani, in the United States Senate, after serving just a short period of time as mayor of New York City? I wouldn't rule that out. I really wouldn't. And I think that Senator Cruz is right about the energy in the party. That's where it's at. There's no question. They've allowed this thing to get away from them, and they don't know how to put the genie back in the bottle. Here's a listener who's been listening to the program on the iHeartRadio app, talking a little bit about holidays. This has come up because the United States Senate gets a really big holiday, time off, vacation, in August. And now, as I was getting ready for the show, I saw that there are about 20 of them, Republicans, who are now saying, let's not take this vacation until we take up the Save America Voting Act. But that's on the table anyway.
9: Thanksgiving and Christmas and Easter are consumer days. They want us to buy candy, presents, decorations, knickknacks, patty wax, give the dog a bone. We need to remember some past Christmases and Thanksgivings, look to the future Christmases and Thanksgivings, and consolidate our resources, because debt is mounting all around, and the more that we spend U.S. dollars, the more we tack onto the debt.
0: Okay, so he's, I make a correction, talking about holidays and how it's leading to more and more of us going into debt. You know, you don't have to buy stuff during a holiday. Nobody's forcing you to buy things. There are ways that you can celebrate a holiday without buying stuff. If you're going deep into debt, it's not because of holidays. It's because you can't control your spending, or you have a problem budgeting and you need some help. That's the issue. It's not because there's a holiday for this and a holiday for that, and you have to buy a gift for this and a gift for that. That's not the problem. It's much deeper than that. Big, big changes in the Republican Party at the California State Capitol, in the Assembly in particular. They've got a new leader. They've got a couple of other new folks who are in the leadership roles. The young Republican movement in the state capitol is now rising to the top. And I want to talk to our political analyst, Gary Dietrich, about that and other big topics in the news today, including Javier Becerra, the Democrat running for governor in California, almost running away from reporters, refusing to take questions about whether or not he was mishandling children under his direction as Secretary of Health and Human Services, migrant children. He doesn't want to talk about this. We got a lot to get to straight ahead right here on the Shane Reaction.
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8: It's the Shane Reaction. With Sam Shane.
9: A shakeup in Republican leadership at the state capitol. Why and what it means for the future. Democrat Javier Becerra dodging reporters and questions about allegations he mishandled migrant children while Secretary of Health and Human Services. And Democrats in disarray. Another radical Democrat wins a primary in Michigan's Senate race. A lot to talk to about, or a lot to talk with Gary Dietrich about coming up. He is our political analyst. We got weather and traffic for you together in just a moment. But first, at the top of the hour, it's time for the top stories from the KFBK newsroom.
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11: Here are the latest headlines from the KFBK newsroom. The pro-billionaire tax group in California got some major backing.
12: The California Federation of Labor voted to back the initiative this week. The federation represents about 1,300 unions, which is seen as a major win for SEIU United Healthcare Workers West, which got the initiative on the November ballot. Democratic Party leadership says that the party is united in voting yes on the one-time 5% tax on the state's wealthiest residents, but Governor Gavin Newsom says he doesn't back it, and Democratic candidate for Governor Javier Becerra says he's voting no. I'm Jason Campadonia.
5: 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Weather alert.
11: The heat advisory starts today and will last through Sunday in parts of Northern California and Nevada. California towns like Susanville, Sierraville, and Cedarville will see scorching heat. Reno, Sparks, and Virginia City might also see triple-digit highs for the rest of the week.
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11: The Sacramento Kings are reportedly looking into bringing back Russell Westbrook. The future Hall of Fame player took on a leadership role last season when he played for the Kings. The team used their number 5 draft pick to select Darius Acuff Jr., and they might be looking for a mentor for the 19-year-old. Your next update in 30 minutes. I'm Dina Kodiak, now traffic and weather together on KFBK, Sacramento's News Radio.
14: And traffic brought to you by Audible. And right now, Fowler Road, State Route 190. We have a tree partially blocking the northbound lanes up there in the Lincoln area, so watch out. Also, got to remind you, if you're thinking about going up to the Tahoe area or just anywhere up around Blue Canyon, heavy traffic. That's going to be eastbound on 80, starting around Magra all the way to Mata Vista, and they've got some construction going on there with lanes down to, one. So that's why that's backed up. And when you start listening to books or even books on Audible, traffic might seem like less of an annoyance and more of an opportunity for another chapter Audible stories that speak to you.

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1: Now, Sacramento weather.
2: Sunny this afternoon, high 95 to 99. Clear tonight, low 58 to 62. Plenty of sunshine for Thursday, high 98 to 102. Friday, sunshine, high 98 to 102. I'm AccuWeather's Andy Robb on KFBK, Sacramento's News Radio.
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3: From ABC News, Davis, anchor of Prime, streaming weeknights on ABC News Live. Ongoing hostilities between the U.S. and Iran continue to impact the Strait of Hormuz ship traffic. President Trump says a deal to reopen the strait could come this week, but Iranian officials say they're in talks to finalize a joint agreement with Oman. It comes as sources tell ABC News Iran remains the prime suspect in cyber attacks across multiple states. ABC's Aaron Katursky has the latest.
4: Iran is the prime suspect because we're at war with Iran, and Iran may be trying to make clear it has the capacity to retaliate if President Trump escalates the war, as he's considered doing. Iran cannot match the U.S. military, but they are making clear that they can take aim at critical infrastructure and systems that Americans depend on every day.
3: President Trump is in Las Vegas today to highlight tax cuts for working families. Some Vegas hospitality workers say that they're getting squeezed by a tourism slowdown and blame the war in Iran and Trump-era tariffs. Results for the closely watched Senate Democratic race in Michigan are in. ABC News projects progressive newcomer Dr. Abdul El-Sayed will have a narrow victory against moderate Representative Haley Stevens. El-Sayed took a victory lap today.
5: I just can't say how grateful I am to have earned the votes that we got. We took on a machine.
3: The seat vacated by Democratic Senator Gary Peters is a must-win seat for Democrats. In Washington state, a change in the weather is giving firefighters a bit of a break as they battle wildfires. Smoke remains a concern for some residents. ABC meteorologist Samara Theodore has details.
6: We are anticipating some of the heaviest extreme wildfire smoke to be situated just north of Spokane. And then this does make its way meandering all the way south into Utah, Richfield, Utah, seeing some very heavy smoke as well. So smoke is a real issue out there.
3: A suspected arsonist behind the Old Trails fire remains in custody and is facing charges. 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
8: Okay, there's a big power shakeup in the Republican side of the aisle at the state capitol, and that's going to be one of the topics we're going to talk to our political analyst Gary Dietrich about. Also, what happened in Michigan last night. Holy smokes, are things changing in the Democrat Party rapidly. Before we get into all of that with Gary, I want to go to the live line. Ben is joining us from Roseville on this Wednesday. Hi, Ben. Thanks for calling in. What's on your mind?
9: Hi, Sam. I'm going to keep it short. You mentioned the wildfires. It's often we never hear how these fires start.
8: Mm-hmm.
9: I'm walking around out in the woods. I don't just see fires just spontaneously combusting.
8: Yeah.
9: It's either nefarious,
8: mm-hmm.
9: and we're not catching the people, first of all, it's underreported as to the cause of all of these.
8: It takes a long time. We're in the early stages of both of these pretty big fires that are both out of control right now, Ben, and it'll take a while before we know exactly how they started. But, we've seen it in this past in California. There have been that have been set on purpose, and there have been that have been, obviously going up with down power lines. I mean, there are a whole host of reasons.
9: Yeah, it's frustrating. Yeah. I hear the reporting of the fires, and I rarely hear the cause.
8: Well, when we get a cause here at KFBK, we will definitely pass it along to you. I assure you of that, Ben. Okay, thanks very much. I appreciate the call of Ben calling in from Roseville. As again, we are in the midst of fire season as we roll into a hot August. Every August is hot, okay? It's just, We all know how to deal with that. Okay, let's talk to Gary Dietrich. Good to see you again, my friend, political analyst.
10: Good to be here, buddy. And I will just say a quick word about that, having been in and around a lot of disasters. Mm-hmm. Well, I'm not talking about people in the Capitol.
8: Yeah, right.
10: I'm talking about natural disasters. Okay, or fires, hurricanes, whatever. All right, here's the thing. I heard a stat recently that 90 to 95% of fires, this is sort of shocking to people, and that's why I'm bringing it up, because a lot of people think most of these are lightning caused.
8: Yeah.
10: But they said 90, 95% human caused. Now, some of those, of course, as you rightly noted, by nefarious purposes,
8: right.
10: And others by the proverbial, PG&E lines, whatever. The accidental, sparks coming from a truck, dragging something. But that's why they urge people to be
8: 90%,
10: careful.
8: 90%, yeah. Okay, let's talk a little bit about the power structure at the state capitol on the Republican side of the aisle. They've got a brand new minority leader, Alexander Macedo, the Republican from Tulare.
10: In the assembly.
8: This is a pretty big shakeup, is it not? I mean, and she's not the only new leader within the party for the Republican Party in the
10: right.
8: assembly.
10: Right, and unfortunately, this is due, as you know, Sam, to apparently the personal and political issues associated with the former assembly leader, primarily from a formal perspective. The use of campaign funds, or more accurately, the misuse of those in people's minds. I think the elections folks in the state have actually formally filed a complaint in that regard. And then, of course, the informal things. There was talks about two different affairs, et cetera, et cetera, et cetera.
8: So you're talking specifically about Heath Flora and is out. Another member of the leadership team, a new member, is Assemblyman David Tunkiba. And he's the minority whip. I kind of get the sense, Gary, and I've talked about it on my program, how the Republican Party in the state of California needs fresh blood at the top. They need new, invigorated leadership. And it seems to me that these two in particular fit that bill.
10: Well, there's a lot of younger members in the legislature that are beginning to do that, as you know. And you see Carl DeMaio, he's out front, as you well know, on a number of issues. Tequipa is another one of those. I mean, you're starting to see that. And I think there's a sense in which, Sam, when you and I were roaming the halls of the Capitol in our first parts of our career, 20, 30 years ago, there was a lot of members that were long in the tooth over there on both sides of the aisle.
8: Right,
10: that's not the case anymore, of course, with term limits. And interestingly, while they're in a distinct minority, I mean, one's such that their power, is pretty limited in some ways. It's remarkable how young Republicans are really stepping up to the plate in very aggressive ways.
8: So the story that I started my show with today was out of the Capitol, the state Capitol, where Democrat Javier Becerra was, and he shows up to do a news conference on voting and takes no questions. And in the middle of the news conferences, somebody else is actually speaking before there were any questions from reporters. He and a couple of aides just duck out the back and start walking to a car that's waiting for him. And then a reporter for the California Post and other reporters, some of them carrying cameras, finally caught up with him. And he's walking as fast as he possibly can away from all of these reporters, refusing to answer any questions about some of these new allegations about how he, as Secretary of Health and Human Services, the allegations that he mishandled migrant children, didn't even stop to talk about it. Gary, I mean, I know what the polling says right now, okay, and I get that, and we're in the big, deep blue state. That is a bad look.
10: Well, it is a bad look, and the reason it's being done, Sam, is what the word you just used. He's way ahead in the polls, and therefore, you know how this works, Sam. You were in the journalism business on those beats for a long time. If you're way ahead in the polls, two things you don't want to do. One, debate. Two, answer questions, right? Because those can be nothing in your staff's mind, in your campaign management's mind. That's nothing but downside potential. So that's the political reasons for doing it, but it is not a good look.
8: He was asked, Gary, by one of the reporters, will you debate Hilton? And he did answer that in the affirmative, yes. He didn't say how many times, when, where, right. Under the specific.
10: Well, debates in California have become notoriously underwhelming, let me put it that way. Sometimes, Sam, it's gotten so bad that, a candidate like a Becerra, and I'm not saying this is where it's going to end up, but this is what's been happening. Okay, I'll do one debate, and it's in a very limited format. Sometimes, as you know, Sam, on outlets that most people wouldn't even know how to tune into.
8: Right.
10: And I have seen them even done on a Saturday night.
8: Right.
10: okay, as a way to just basically minimize the impact of it. We'll see where this goes.
8: So that's obviously an indication, it seems to me, Gary, that they're feeling very confident in the Becerra camp right now.
10: Oh, undoubtedly they are. And, you know, the challenge for Hilton, we've talked about this, is going to be to get any traction in terms of fundraising and other things. And the challenge for Hilton becomes, because Sam, the stakes are so high, as you know, in the midterms for U.S. Senate seats around the country, House seats, including here in California, as you know, and things of that nature. So it's just tough to get traction.
8: So along those lines, I ran a clip from Victor Davis Hanson, and he talked about the exodus from California that he said in an interview with the Washington Post. And Katie Grimes over at the California Globe actually did a piece back on 2010, okay, a long time ago, talking about this very same issue about the number of people fleeing California. It goes back a long, long way. This is pre-pandemic stuff. It's been very extensive. And what he said in the interview, Gary, and the reason I'm asking you this question is that a number of people who left the state of California were moderate Democrats who were more conservative in nature, were free market folks, and they're gone. And that voting base is gone. Do you see it that way? And is this like a real problem for Republicans going forward? Can they ever win another major race in the Republican Party in California?
10: Well, this is one of the things that I think is quite interesting, Sam, and that is this notion of, if you're a quote unquote conservative leaning person, do you flee a state like California? Or no, you feel some sense of obligation to help fight the good fight, right? Mm-hmm. I hear this in a variety of places. I hear it from certain pulpits. I hear it from political leaders themselves who say, listen, if you all just scamper to the already deep red states, how's that going to help the broader and bigger movement nationally and in individual states? And you know what? That's a real challenge. I mean, that's something that people ought to consider, right? I mean, the bottom line is some of these folks, especially retirees, flee the state, but they leave children. They yeah. leave grandchildren mm-hmm. in the schools, right, who can't necessarily easily pick up and move. They leave. I mean, you just have to think about, what is it you want to do? You know, basically go to a fortress state, as they call it, right? That yeah. already reflects your views, or seek to help be a change maker.
8: So I was gone for a few days, and the conversation that came up a lot while I was gone is a number of folks who can't help but think that the Democrat Party, with the rise of a radical wing, the communists and socialists and so on, are going much, much further to alienate their base than they ever envisioned. In fact, I talked to people who said, I've been a Democrat for a long time. I'm not so sure about what I'm seeing right now. They're very concerned about the direction of the party. So what I want to talk about when we come back is, number one, what happened in Michigan last night. I mean, what a phenomenal story that is.
10: Yeah, it's huge.
8: But then take it out and from a bigger standpoint, where are we going? I mean, I think, correct me if I'm wrong, quickly right here, right now, over the last 8 weeks, I don't remember such a transformation in the Democrat Party as I'm seeing or experiencing recently.
10: No, it's quite radical. I mean, in the sense of transformational. Mm-hmm. We'll talk about radical politics in a separate conversation
8: okay,
10: after we come back.
8: Good, good.
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8: Welcome back. Gary Dietrich is our political analyst joining us here. We're going to pick up on what happened in Michigan last night. Abdul El-Sayed. I've heard it pronounced El-Sayed. I've heard it pronounced El-Sayed.
10: Used to hearing that name, folks, in the next 3 months between now and the midterms.
8: So he is, and I know Gary and I are going to get into the definition of what's a radical versus a progressive versus a socialist versus a communist. I mean, we're hearing all of these different terms tossed about. But make no mistake about it, he is much more to the left than we are seeing from the traditional candidate from the Democrat Party. He is now the Democrat nominee for the U.S. Senate race in Michigan. He won that race. He was supposed to win, according to the polls, by 15%, Gary, but it was a pretty close call there. AP finally called it this morning, so it was a much tighter race.
10: Didn't pull as many of the traditional voters. And, you know, you can have people in polling who say, yeah, I support somebody. But if they're not what we call always voters, that's the term in politics, which means they are people that vote religiously. A lot of times, and this is the challenge when people are activating younger voters in particular, is making sure they actually get to the polls and vote.
8: You've got two congressional races in New York.
10: By the way, I also should mention, in the middle of July, having a primary, you know, that's a tough time to turn people out to vote.
8: So you have two congressional races in New York, which are impacted by the Democrat Socialists of America Party. You've got a race, a congressional race in Colorado in the Denver region. You have this race in Michigan we just talked about. You've got the gubernatorial race in Wisconsin.
10: Yeah, and there is an important distinction there. The gubernatorial Democratic candidate for Wisconsin is a vocal member of the DSA, the Democratic Socialists of America. El-Sayed has not voice that. Now, he has some positions that are similar, but he hasn't signed on, shall we say, to the DSA.
8: Well, he's hardly the run-of-the-mill James Carville, by the way, is about ready to just light his hair on fire and get out. I mean, he's talked about...
10: Well, he doesn't have any hair, but if he did, he would.
8: Well, right. And he said, I might get out. I'd get out of the party completely.
10: Did you hear what Bernie said to that today?
8: Go ahead.
10: Yeah, go ahead and start your own party. That's fine. Because Bernie...
8: Gary,
10: you know,
8: I'm telling you, it's chaos.
10: Well, it is.
8: In that party.
10: And the thing about it is, it's interesting, Sam, and what I was mentioned before the break, using the word radical. I mean, in a political sense, by that I mean, this has happened so quickly.
8: Right.
10: Right? I mean, it's like, it does remind some of, for example, the Tea Party movement, the initial rise of the MAGA movement with Trump. But those took a longer period of time. This has been quite stark, quite dramatic, caught many of the elders, as you know, of the Democratic Party, the folks who have been around a long time, by surprise. And they didn't think it was going to get the kind of traction it has. But now winning two statewide primaries in very critical swing states, for example, in 28, Wisconsin and Michigan. Remember, for people that don't know, this is already a democratically held seat. So if the Democrats lose this seat in November to the Republican, now they're down one more that they've got to make up to try to get the majority.
8: Trump posted on Truth Social, I believe, today. He was embracing this win by El Saeed. He loves it. He says, let's go. The more the merrier.
10: Well, this is right now the sort of standard Republican response is, yeah, we love this.
8: Right.
10: Not only because of, you know, the potential for winning a huge swing state, right, like Michigan, but also it's the branding nationally, as you know, Sam. I mean, it's one thing to say, well, we got Mamdani to run against in New York, but now you have two upper Midwest states where you've got these two candidates. So this is a Republican, you know, campaign consultant's dream.
8: Senator Ted Cruz came out. We just played a clip before you came into the studio. Says he thinks that Mamdani may run against Chuck Schumer in the Senate race in New York.
10: Right. This has been talked about. This has been whispered for the last month and a half that might be a possibility. Mamdani hasn't said anything about that, of course.
8: Yeah.
10: And that's 2 years away. But you know, AOC, is she going to jump? I mean, here's my thing. If AOC does not get into the presidential contest, I think almost certainly this is her next political move.
8: Let's talk about the billionaire's tax here in California. I played a clip earlier from a business analyst who said those who are supporting the billionaire's tax in California have greatly exaggerated how much money will be raised from the billionaire's tax. And then you have the California Nurses Association coming out supporting it. You have the Democrat Party in California coming out and supporting
10: it. At their convention last weekend.
8: At a time when Governor Newsom and Javier Becerra, who's running for governor as a Democrat, have come out and opposed it.
10: Right.
8: And I said earlier in my program, this is all by design. They want to create confusion for the California Democrat.
10: Yeah, I wouldn't put it that way, Sam. The bottom line for Becerra and Newsom are very simple. Yeah, I don't care whether it's $40 billion or $100 billion. And I don't care if it's about billionaires. Like being labeled as a tax increaser of that magnitude
8: exactly
10: is not what you want to do when you're getting ready to launch formally a presidential campaign in the part of Newsom, or you're currently running for the governor, yes, even a blue state,
8: right,
10: like California.
8: And that was my point.
10: The other thing.
8: But no, I said that as well. But
10: right.
8: Here's why I said they were trying to create confusion. Because at the heart of this, Democrats do want this. And those two are just simply running for cover.
10: Well, but now, when you're governor, you got another problem. And that is a constitutional requirement to balance a budget. Now, Newsom did 8 of those, and you know, some could say, well, sometimes that's flim-flam and smoke and mirrors, you know, this balancing thing. But, you know, Becerra's got at least 4 of these budgets, maybe 8, if he wins a re-election. He's got a balance. When you're taking away top income earners, and for people that don't know, our tax structure, you know, Sam, in California is heavily skewed towards especially stock revenues.
8: Yes.
10: And so, you know, you don't want to be driving away high income earners because our state budget is dependent heavily upon them.
8: Well, good to have you on board, sir. Appreciate it very much. Mr. Gary Diedrich, our political analyst, joining us. We're going to roll out some audio. We're going to expand on that very topic in just a moment. And the topic being this, as we go forward, what's the possibility? Zohran Mamdani could run against Chuck Schumer for the U.S. Senate seat in New York. Straight ahead.
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0: It's the Shane Reaction with Sam Shane.
8: Well-known Democrat senator is saying he's very concerned about the direction of the party and is concerned that they're being pulled toward a very radical future. We're going to roll out that clip for you straight ahead. It is the bottom of the hour. We've got weather and traffic for you together in just a moment. But let's get you some of the top headlines from the KFBK newsroom.
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35: Here are the latest headlines from the KFBK newsroom. President Trump is in Las Vegas to tout his economic policies in a campaign-style speech. This comes after he spoke at a Republican National Committee event in Southern California yesterday. Just before he arrived at the event, authorities revealed an armed man had been arrested in Los Angeles after appearing to be scoping out security before the president's arrival in Southern California.
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35: The Gann Fire is now over 9,000 acres and 10% contained. It's burning in Calaveras County, south of New Hogan Lake. Multiple evacuation warnings and orders remain in place. California leads the nation in power outages. Texas Electricity Ratings put together two decades worth of data on power outages, including how frequent they happen, how long they last, and the cause. Between 2003 and 2023, California led the nation with 493 significant outages. Those outages affected more than 32 million people. California's population of invasive mute swans has dropped by half less than a year after a new law allowed people to hunt them. Experts say the swans threaten the already struggling wetlands in the Sacramento-San Joaquin Delta. Your next update in 30 minutes. I'm Dina Kodiak. 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
36: And this traffic report is brought to you by UC Davis Health. And right now, just had a fresh accident. It's a red Volkswagen Bug with a white Prius that's going to be over on the right shoulder. And this is an injury collision, we're told. Eastbound 50, it's just west of Watt Avenue CHP on the way, as is apparently an ambulance. Again, eastbound 50, just west of Watt. Cab City Freeway getting heavier in Midtown right now. It slows down around T Street, really gets sluggish the closer you get to the river. Also, southbound, a little slow and go to Marconi to Cal Expo. 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
1: Now, Sacramento weather.
2: Sunshine for this afternoon, high 95 to 99. For the rest of your Wednesday, clear, low 58 to 62. Thursday, plenty of sun, high 98 to 102. And Friday, sunshine, high 98 to 102. I'm AccuWeather's Andy Robb on KFBK, Sacramento's News Radio.
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8: Got a couple of calls on hold on the live line. We're going there to start off the segment. Also want to get into an interesting audio clip. Senator John Fetterman, the Democrat from Pennsylvania, he has been obviously outspoken in the direction of the Democrat Party. He's very concerned about these radicals who are gaining prominence in the party with more influence all the time, and talks about this radical future that the party may be destined to meet in the very near future. It's happening very quickly. I mean, Gary Dietrich brought up a really great point when he was with us just a moment ago, how rapidly this has moved compared to, say, the Tea Party movement or other political movements that we have seen historically in this country. Spot on. Yeah, this has been like an 8-week whirlwind, has it not? Okay, let's go to the live line right now. Frank from Minden, Nevada is joining us on this Wednesday. Frank, thanks for calling in. What's on your mind?
14: Hi, Sam. Is Gary still there in the studio?
8: No, he is gone.
14: Okay, well, he said something on your last segment that kind of riled me up when he said, talked about people moving out of the state, how they should stay and fight the good fight.
8: Well,
14: what does he have in mind? I'm curious, what did he have in mind? We lived in Sacramento. In ESAC, in a great neighborhood, great neighbors, didn't want to move. We lived there for 40 years.
8: Yeah, you know,
14: we finally got fed up with the things we dealt with.
8: You know, Frank, I remember you calling in earlier. I think you even called in when you were still here in Sacramento, and you were telling me that you were. Yeah, I remember this very well. No, I think what Gary was saying was that it is something that Republicans likely have been wrestling with. Do they really want to leave the state, and do they want to leave it behind, or do they want to stay and fight? I think that's not a bad analysis. I think that probably is. Well, go ahead.
14: No, I was going to say, what does he consider fighting? Because I volunteered at the schools. I was involved with the neighborhood associations. I went to city council meetings. Really, one of the issues that broke my back was calling about homeless camps and having the city call me rude and hang up on me.
8: Right.
14: Several different times when right. I was totally cordial and nice. And I thought, why am I sending tax money to a city like this that treats the residents the way they do?
8: Yeah. No, I remember we talked about this at length, and I understand that frustration. I think it's a conundrum for a lot of Republicans, frankly. I mean, it's difficult to say, okay, I want to give up this beautiful state, and do I give up the fight if I go to, you know, another red state or what have you? No,
14: it wasn't an easy decision at all. I think California's the most beautiful place we've ever lived, but watching homeless people at the corner of Howe and Fair Oaks urinate on the street in front of me at an intersection a couple of different times. It just got to a point where I said, I'm just not going to give in to this.
8: I totally get it, Frank. I absolutely get it. Okay, great call. I always appreciate hearing from you and

0: Well, nice to know that you are still hanging around and listening to the Shane Reaction. Let's go to Steven joining us from Sacramento on this Wednesday. Hi, Steven. What's on your mind?
1: It's going to be probably the same thing your last caller just had, because I don't understand what Gary said whatsoever as far as why would you not want to leave?
0: Well, because you love
1: the beauty that you talk about, and all the things that you talk about are God-given.
0: Yes.
1: There's not a single thing here that's man-given that is worth a darn.
0: Well, that's the struggle, because so many are so frustrated with how it's developed or not developed, I guess is probably a better way to phrase that. But let's face it, Stephen, you drive around this state. I mean, you know, I drive from Napa to the Bay Area to Tahoe to through the valley. I mean, this is a gorgeous, gorgeous state.
1: But look at all the stuff that's not being taken care of on the side of the roads, all the garbage not being picked up.
0: Agreed.
1: All the sewage everywhere.
0: Agreed.
1: All the stuff that's everywhere that makes the nice state garbage.
0: I agree. Good call, Stephen. Thank you. No, you make perfect sense. I mean, to his point, driving into work today, there's another tent right alongside the road. Just a big tent. I was in another part of the country. I didn't see one for the last 5-6 days. Didn't see one. Not one. I mean, I don't know how many I'm going to see between now and, you know, when I get home. We'll see. Pennsylvania Senator John Fetterman, he's a Democrat, railing against the growing influence of socialists and communists in the Democrat Party, warning that figures like the socialist streamer Hassan Piker, there are those who say Hassan Piker is way more than a socialist, by the way. He is very concerned, Fetterman, Senator Fetterman, that Piker and others like him are pulling the party toward a more radical future.
2: If you identify with a communist who praises Mao and Cuba and for these places, now that should be foreign to any Democrat, and without a doubt that's having an impact the conversation, and you've witnessed that happen in Michigan. Look at the kind of people that are winning. I see the midterms right now that the more radical, the more anti-Israel, and the people have turned Israel as to the ultimate litmus. Now, like, I'm never going to qualify my support or my views on it. I try to have it both ways, or just willing to turn it back and describe, you know, like when you have Governor Newsom describing Israel as an apartheid state, he knows better that that's not true, and that's try quickly to pivot back of it. You know, why would you say that? Why would you think that? You know, it should be pretty obvious. You can't pander to the fringe. Those are core values that are, like I said, you just can't pander.
0: Yeah, you can't pander. And this is the dilemma that Newsom finds himself in as he's going to run for president of the United States. Which track does he take? This puts a guy like him in a particularly tough spot. It really does. And this is throwing a wrench into a lot of plans for the traditional Democrat. In just 8 weeks' time, folks, that's how fast this has happened. 8 weeks. We have had Democrat congressional or Senate races or governor's races in two in New York, one in Colorado, one in Michigan, and one in Wisconsin. Okay, those are five different races across the country. In a period of 8 weeks that have been turned upside down with radicals who are transforming the party. And the establishment does not know what to do. Let's go to the live line right now. Wendy is joining us from Rancho Cordova. Hi, Wendy. What's on your mind?
3: Well, yeah. Hi, Sam. As to those last couple of callers, some of us are born and raised here.
0: Yeah.
3: And this was the land of milk and honey that God gave us. And you're supposed to possess your land, not flee, and let the giants fill your void.
0: Yeah.
3: And that's just a biblical reference. But people come here because of everything this state has.
0: Yes.
3: So if all the good flees, everyone's taking a knee.
0: Mm-hmm.
3: And I don't fault them for that. It's hard to choke down the crap that keeps happening, you know. But
0: yep.
3: for some, it just makes us want to fight more.
0: Right. It belongs to all of us, this state does, no matter their political stripe. Well, that's a great point.
3: Those willing to fight for it, yeah.
0: All right, Wendy, good stuff. Wendy from Rancho Cordova. We got time for one more. Patty is calling in for my own. Patty, thanks for calling in. What's on your mind?
4: Hi. Hey, hi, Sam. I pretty much mimic what she had to say, too. I think we need, what the state needs, at least talking to people out there, you know, every day. I think there's more people out there that believe what you and I believe. It's worth fighting for. The state's worth fighting for. The country's worth fighting for. I just think we don't have the voters out there. I don't think that message has been made to the young people to get them to vote. My kids are young, 22 and 25, and they think just like you and I.
0: This
4: worth fighting for.
0: Well, if they do, then maybe the word is getting out. I mean, you know, maybe the tide is changing. I'm with you, Patty.
4: I want to hope to believe that because I'm staying in this beautiful state.
0: Good stuff.
4: I'll fight for it.
0: good stuff, Patty. Great. I'm glad to hear it. I really am. When we come back, Amanda's going to be joining us. Mr. McGinnis has the day off, and we're going to try something a little bit different, or so she has informed me. Apparently, we're going to talk a lot about extensively what she has coming up on her program, and I have no idea what that is, and I'm very afraid. We're back in a moment.
5: Coming up.
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0: 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Hi, friends. Sam Shane here. 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Now, yes, are we going to see corrections along the way? 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And that's why places like Morgan Stanley on Wall Street have ditched a 60-40 stocks and bonds portfolio for their clients. 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
0: Amanda Blackwood is in for John McGinnis today, and she's going to pick up on a topic that we've been talking about here on the Shane Reaction and expand upon it with some interesting guests. To do that, Amanda, I want to read for you an email that we received from a listener to the Shane Reaction. His name is Butch. He's from Pleasant Hill.
14: Mm-hmm.
0: He said, Victor Davis Hanson is correct as always. I played a clip from Victor Davis Hanson. He talked about the exodus, people fleeing California.
14: Uh-huh.
0: And he did this interview with the Washington Post and said, look, this goes back to like 2010. This wasn't like pandemics, way before then. So he goes on to write, the exodus from California started 20 years ago and continues today. Initially, the Democrats in the state didn't care, and mm-hmm. why would they? Most people leaving were right of center and voted GOP most of the time. That's a win for Democrats.
14: Uh-huh.
0: But starting about 10 years ago, major long-term corporations based in California have moved to Texas and other states.
14: This hurts
0: state coffers in two ways, loss of corporate tax and loss of income tax revenue from the high-paid wage earners. And he talks more about how people have been fleeing the state. Butch does from Pleasant Hill. And every indication from all the reporting way back in 2010 from like the California Globe indicates that they realized at that time that there was a problem, but did nothing to stem the problem. I mean, this is how far back it goes. And I know that you're going to pick up on that theme.
14: Well, you're absolutely correct. And that what's interesting, if you kind of study the history of the California politics, is you're exactly right. And this is true. And you can look it up that in the beginning, when the people leaving are the ones that don't vote for you anyway, mm-hmm. go on and go. Mm-hmm. You want whatever rights you want. Go to Tennessee. Go to Nashville. Go to what?
0: It's almost as if they encouraged the exodus.
14: Yeah, fine. We're going to make our utopia. You don't like it? Get the hell out. Don't care that your family's here. Don't care that you have histories and generations at ag. If you don't like our social policies or our civic policies or whatever, get out.
0: Too bad. And it benefits the Democrat Party
14: absolutely.
0: In California because it's right in line with their entire policy structure.
14: Absolutely. Mm-hmm. However, as you said, 2010, these kinds of games catch up with you. And we have been saying, right, I represented business for a long time. People are leaving and they would look at me like I'm making it up. And I can't even tell you how many electeds would do a off the record. Well, they're not really going to leave. I mean, where's Chevron going to go?
0: Right.
14: They have to sell thinking where I'll tell you where they're going to go. Somewhere else.
0: Yeah.
14: And what happens for real is that these huge national companies that have a presence in California that are part of our everyday kitchen table expenses like gas, like oil and gas. California is not their only market. It is a market.
0: Right.
14: And they can very well sell their product elsewhere.
0: So here's two ways to look at this in my estimation. I'm beginning to think that California voters are beginning to understand the severity of this problem. I am also convinced that the lawmakers at the state capitol, the Democrats in the big blue building, A, either don't get it or B, don't care. But I'm not hearing any more of, oh, well, nobody's going to leave California. That used to be that arrogant answer.
14: Well,
0: died about a few years ago.
14: Might we use the hopefully failed SEIU attempt on this billionaire tax to not endorse that people are leaving, but to endorse the concept that's like, uh-oh, we lost all our money.
0: Yes.
14: Like, we can't pay all of our bills. We're not going to own that we chased revenue out the door. but we're certainly going to own that we're out of money. Right. So how about let's get it from the rich? How about let's get it from the middle class? So
0: they're going to leave.
14: I say all of it to say, on the positive note, and I want to give a mega cheers to Wendy and Patty and all others that said, California is worth fighting for. And this used to be the state where we did world-class, innovative, incredible projects on time for people. And we can still do that.
0: And you're talking about specifically on your program about this one in Solano County.
14: I am so thrilled to have. We have an executive from California Forever. We have the executive in charge of labor. This is the perfect project. It is business and labor coming together to do something. There's private money behind it. There's vision behind it. It solves a need. All we need is for people to get out of the way.
0: You know it's controversial, right?
14: Everything
0: any big growth project is going to be okay. More,
14: but
0: traffic.
14: Here's what I say: how are we the fourth largest economy, and we have 1/3 of the nation's homeless? We need places for people to go, and when a project shows up with private support with 170,000 slated residential units, and we could lose it because the state can't get themselves together enough to give permits.
0: Yeah. Oh,
14: this is insanity. And as Californians, we say, stop arguing about perfect. Just do something.
0: That project you're talking about, if I'm not mistaken, lost a major shipyard, a shipbuilding adventure.
14: It did. Yes. And the reason they said verbatim, not hyperbole, not drama, was we needed certainty that we could get the permit in California. Yeah. We needed certainty we could do it. You couldn't do it. We're going to Texas. Yeah. It's 10,000 jobs.
0: So no, it's a huge problem.
14: What might it look like when we do big things? Well, and we stop arguing about it.
0: I'm really interested to hear the discussion you're gonna
14: have. Be good.
0: Okay, very good. Amanda's in for John straight ahead. My name is Sam Shane. This has been the Shane Reaction. Really appreciate you being here today. We are back tomorrow. Yes, I will be back tomorrow, and I hope you can join me and the rest of the crew. Have a great afternoon.
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1: He led one of our nation's largest law enforcement agencies. Now, he leads you through conversation. You can call him the sheriff. John McGinnis.
3: Amanda Blackwood in for John McGinnis. 90 years ago, in the middle of the Depression, the country poured the Hoover Dam and California lit up. The Golden Gate was done in 4 years. In Shasta, the aqueduct. Incredible civic achievements. But somewhere along the way, California stopped solving real problems for real people, like housing, because we got completely lost arguing about how to do it perfectly. The fourth largest economy on earth, home to a third of the nation's homeless. How could this possibly make any sense? 40 miles from where you're sitting right now, someone is trying to change that. Imagine a brand new city, the biggest manufacturing park in America, a shipyard, 170,000 homes. I will be honest, I think it is magnificent and exactly what a fourth largest economy should be doing. But big dreams don't get a pass on hard questions. We will be joined by Jim Wunderman from California Forever and Josh Arce, head of the California Alliance for Jobs, to help us answer, can California still build something great? We will work the problem. Amanda Blackwood in for John. Local news is next. KFBK.
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4: Here are the latest headlines from the KFBK newsroom. California Attorney General Rob Bonta says he's beating the Trump administration in the courtroom.
5: The AG has spent $29 million of taxpayer money for the lawsuits, but Bonta says he's saving the state $200 billion. Bonta says of over the 80 lawsuits filed against the Trump administration, 21 have come back in favor of the state and another 65 are still active. Most of the litigation deals with the environment, health care, transportation, elections, and public safety. I'm Jason Campadonia.
4: Governor Gavin Newsom is calling out President Trump after his rare visit to California.
6: Newsom issued a statement on Tuesday criticizing Trump for taking 18 months to come back to the state. Newsom also says he hopes President Trump's visit brings long overdue federal recovery funding directly to the families rebuilding after the L.A. wildfires. Trump spoke at an RNC fundraiser at his golf club in Rancho Palos Verdes. It was his second visit to California of his second term. The first came early in the term, following the devastating Palisades and Eaton fires in January of 2025. I'm Daniel Martindale.
4: The Sacramento City Unified School District is appealing a decision that blocks a labor agreement that's designed to save the district. The deal also extends the teacher contract for another 4 years. It's possible the school district will still need a state bailout. Your next update in 30 minutes. I'm Dina Kodiak. Now traffic and weather together on KFBK, Sacramento's News Radio.
7: And this traffic brought to you by Brakemasters. Right now, eastbound 50 just west of Watt Avenue, we've got a Volkswagen Bug and a Prius involved in an injury collision there. CHP is at the scene. Fire department blocking the slow lane at this time. Report of a fire right now. Rio Linda Boulevard and Marysville Boulevard. Only smoke is visual, but they're calling it a grass fire. And just getting word now of a crash. Stockton Boulevard. Don't have a direction of traffic there. At Mack Road. Three vehicles involved and an ambulance responding out there. You're close to your journey's end. You're winning half the battle, and then it happens. A rattle. You got this. Just head on over to any Brakemasters stop sign, download coupons, and schedule an appointment from your smartphone. Brakemasters, we give you an honest break. Traffic on the 10s every 10 minutes, mornings and afternoons. 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
2: Now, Sacramento weather.
8: Sunny this afternoon, high 95 to 99. Clear tonight, low 50.

0: 58 to 62. Plenty of sunshine for Thursday, high 98 to 102. Friday, sunshine, high 98 to 102. I'm AccuWeather's Andy Robb on KFBK, Sacramento's News Radio.
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2: From ABC News, I'm Michelle Franzen. In Las Vegas, President Trump delivering remarks on his economic policies. He's touting his no tax on tips for hospitality workers and lower inflation, he says.
3: But here in Nevada, we've created over 40,000 new jobs and lifted nearly 100,000 Nevadans off of food stamps. They don't want to be on food stamps because they've got new jobs. They've got jobs. They don't need food stamps.
2: Unemployment in Nevada remains among the highest nationwide at 5.1% as of June, according to the Bureau of Labor Statistics. And some Vegas hospitality workers say they're getting squeezed by a tourism slowdown and blame the war in Iran and Trump-era tariffs for higher costs. Las Vegas saw about 3.1 million fewer visitors last year, a 7.5% falloff, according to the Las Vegas Convention and Visitors Authority. Affordability remains a key theme ahead of the midterms. In Michigan, ABC News projects progressive Dr. Abdul Al-Sayed will win the Democratic Senate race against moderate Representative Haley Stevens. ABC News political director Avery Harper.
4: But what it does say is that there is definitely a desire for an outsider candidate, someone who is espousing some of these progressive ideals. You know, I was on the ground in Michigan, and every time you go to a campaign event with Abdul Al-Sayed, he begins with a very simple motto, getting money out of politics, putting money in your pocket, and Medicare for all.
2: He'll face GOP Representative Mike Rogers in November. New FBI data providing more context about the nearly three dozen active shooter incidents in the U.S. last year.
5: The FBI says that last year there were 34 total active shooter incidents, which they define as one or more shooters attempting to kill others in a populated area. That's a 42% increase year over year, and the number of victims of mass shootings increased nearly 60%. According to the FBI, every incident involved a male shooter who acted alone.
2: ABC's Peter Haralambos, Michelle Franzen, ABC News.
1: Next update in less than 30 minutes. 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
6: Well, hello, hello. 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I got the great privilege of being with y'all on Monday, Tuesday. I get today. I get to be with you Thursday, and then the sheriff will be back in the saddle on Friday. So thank you so much. John, for giving me a chance to use this platform to talk about things that I think are important and that we might want to have a dialogue on. So today is one of those days, and I could not be more excited. Inside baseball, I've been waiting to have this conversation on the air for months, and today is the day that we get to have it. So let me lay it out to you like this. I want you to imagine how it used to be in the U.S., how it used to be in California. In the middle of the Great Depression, when we are broke and scared and dusty, this country poured the Hoover Dam, and in 5 years, it lit up the West. California built the Golden Gate in 4 years. In Shasta, the Aqueduct Project created verdant farmland we would never have had. California was the state that built things. That was our whole identity. And somewhere along the way, we became the state that studies things, that argues about perfect until good just gets up and it moves to Texas. And that is not a figure of speech. 8 days ago, a $3 billion shipyard, 10,000 jobs, these are real, they picked Texas over California because California could not promise them a permit. That should make you upset. This is the fourth largest economy on earth, and yet we are home to a third of the nation's homeless and in the deepest housing hole in America, and we're arguing about process. So Think about this. 40 miles from here, somebody is trying to break that spell by building a brand new city. It will contain the largest advanced manufacturing park in the U.S., a shipyard, a walkable downtown, 170,000 homes. By their numbers, $250 billion, more than 500,000 jobs. This is a story in which business and labor are at the same table, a 40-year union agreement that is the largest in American history. And I will tell you where I stand, because often I'm neutral on issues and I try to bring them to you. Today, I am not. I think this is magnificent. And I am proud that there is somebody who is dreaming at California scale. And because I'm for it, we're going to ask hard questions. We're going to talk about it. It's not been without controversy. But great projects don't not have that. They're hard to do. They're complex. So we will talk about it today. But what I want you to keep in your mind is the opportunity that we have. The callers that were just on Sam's show, walking in and hearing that, Wendy and Patty, you don't want to throw up your hands at a crazy legislature. You don't want to throw up your hands at communities that shut down everything. You don't want to get angry about the city council meetings where people are jumping on counters and just go, well, I guess that's the state. I guess we lost it. I guess the crazies got it. Because you are from here. You are born here. You have pride in your state. I am raising my kids in this state. And I'm not going to roll over and let other people argue it to death. I'm going to stand up and say, I believe that we can do great things. I don't think they're easy, but I think they are possible. We have done it before, and we can sure as heck do it again. And this is an opportunity to do that, in my opinion. So let's get to it. I would like to welcome to the program Jim Wunderman from California Forever. Thank you so very much.
7: Thank you. Glad to be here. Hard to know where you really stand, Amanda.
6: I mean, I'm not holding back on this one. I will say,
7: I like it.
6: For folks that don't know Jim, if you want to know, he is new to the California Forever team. Before that, he spent 2 decades at the Bay Area Council, where we actually met, one of the most incredible, influential business organizations in the state, due very much in part to your leadership. Now you are on this side of the house trying to make things work. You know, again, and a million other things you do. You're on commissions and boards and teaches at UC Davis and, you know, generally give a rip about civic society, and you are willing to do the work to do it. So thank you so much for being here, and thank you for sharing your thoughts with our audience today.
7: Well, first of all, really appreciate having me on and your excitement about enthusiasm for what we're trying to do, build really this state's and maybe America's first true new great city in the last several generations. And so you're right. We used to do really big things in this country and certainly in this state, and we were absolutely known for it. And it made people come here. It created a great economy. It birthed innovation. And, it's something we really do need to question as to why is it, you know, people would ask me, you know, do you think California has the, you know, whatever the subject would be, do we have the political will to do something? And I would say, no, you're in California now. This is the state of political won't. And we have to change that again.
6: It's
7: I think
6: true.
7: A lot of people are pretty frustrated. I think that's become a standard, but maybe people don't know what they should be frustrated about. But this is, a tremendous opportunity in Solano County, which is a county which has trailed the rest of the region economically. And we've seen in that county over the last several, just really in the last year, the shuttering of the Budweiser factory
6: right. On
7: Highway 80. We saw the closing of the Valero plant. You know, it's a county that's really hurting economically, about the longest commutes in the country, because there's no jobs in the county. So working people are going farther and farther, less time with their family, can't make the kids' soccer game on the way back. You know, there's a lot of hurt there. So Jan Sramek, someone who came to this country from the Czech Republic, with a vision of what might be possible here in America, made the move to put together, an amalgamation of land, that really, if you went through it on Highway 12, you'd see there's not a whole lot of there, and said we could put this together and create a new city, an urban, a great new urban city, a great place, where people could come together in a community and have jobs nearby, advanced manufacturing, well paid, you know, with futures for kids to today, they're leaving. And we're seeing a loss, we're actual loss of population, which was kind of unthinkable in our state and in our, in the region not very, very long ago. We used to be the place, there were songs written about going to California. People
6: That's
7: were
6: right.
7: coming here, right? They wanted to be here and add value. And now people are thinking about, you know, where do I have to go? Because I can't afford to be here and the opportunities are elsewhere. And I think that's wrong. And so I got involved after over two decades with the Bay Area Council, working on policy issues in housing and economic development, said transportation, like, let's actually make it happen in a real way, in a real place for real people. And that's why I joined back. I started at the beginning of the year and we're working hard on it to convince people of what I think you think and I think is the obvious.
6: You know, I'm going to take us to break. That was such a great explanation of the vision of the project. When we come back, we'll dive a little bit more into what are all the components? What really is it? And we'll talk about some of the questions, right, that people might have on their mind. Thank you so much, Amanda Blackwood, in for John McGinnis. Now the latest traffic with Dana Hess.
8: Thank you, Amanda. 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We have a two-vehicle accident in the center divide. Non-injury, it would appear. Stockton Boulevard at Mack Road. Minor injury collision is blocking the number two lane. At least it was last we heard. Checking your freeway. Starting to get a little busy coming through Davis on eastbound 80. It's gone before you get to the causeway. Cap City slow all the way through Midtown. It's northbound. Southbound's heavy coming in from El Camino Avenue to Cal Expo. And save on family essentials at Safeway. 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
6: Well, welcome back, my friends. 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We have the opportunity in California right now to lead the nation in what it is to build a city with intention, with everything that we have learned about how people live, about transportation, about childcare, about being close to work, everything that we have learned over the last decades and decades of cities. We have a willing investor. We have a group of people. We have a place and we have an ability to actually build a world-class example of what you can do when innovation and private capital and public and business and labor come together to solve a real problem. But it's not smooth sailing. So as optimistic as that sounds, the project I'm talking about is California Forever. If you are not familiar, I would, you know, encourage you to take a look. But we get to spend this hour with two people that are working on this project. One right now, I will welcome back to the program, Jim Wunderman with California Forever. Thank you so very much. So we kind of went into the break saying a little smidge about what it is. I might ask, give me a 30-second description of this is the project and why would somebody who does not live in Solano County, why would anybody else, why would they care? Why is this significant? And I will say, you know, D.D. Myers sent a memo the other day, right, July 23rd, saying these are projects of statewide significance, the kind of transformational opportunity California should fight and win. That's coming from the Newsom administration. So I kick it back to you to say, 30 seconds, what's kind of the bulk of the vision and why should people care?
7: Yeah, you know, we've been talking about jobs, housing balance, where people actually can have a good job and a home near that job and they don't have to struggle with a long commute and they could actually afford that home. And then it's a job that's going to last. It's not something in and out. And so the concept of this new city is to provide for that in a really high quality environment where there's lots of open space and parks and experience and, you know, being able to walk rather than have to get in a car every time you need to do something, you know, live on a greenway, use your bike, and at the same time, you know, have a career opportunity, you know, to be part of an economy. You know, people are jealous of the California economy, fourth largest in the world, but it's not for everybody, apparently, because we have the highest unemployment in the whole country. We're 50 out of 50 in California. A lot of people being left out. This is about changing that.
6: Well, and that is very much the case, you know, that this, I feel like this fourth largest economy is just like this badge that people throw on that are like, regardless of all the companies that left, regardless of the people that can't afford to live here, regardless of the record homelessness, regardless of the fleas and rat infestation we have in Skid Row right now, we're the fourth largest economy, so we must be doing something great. And it's like, it's in spite of you all. It very much like some of the previous callers said, we are a land ripe with resources and opportunity, not only in mineral and physical and all those things that are available to you, access to ports, access to the world's largest shipping lanes. We also have incredibly bright, diverse, incredible people that live here and work here. And if you only could tap into what they could do, and I'll give this little commercial. I obviously, we've known each other for a long time, working in economic development. I can't tell you how many rendering parties we've gone to where people pass out the Chardonnay and they cut the ribbon and they say, look at this thing that maybe we might do in 20 years if maybe something that's very significant. And I want to give you the opportunity to answer it is there are certainly aspects of this project that are quite aspirational and we need things to happen to do that. But there are very real parts of this project that are ready if only we could get through the process. So maybe kind of what's that first phase of the basics? If we could just get through this, you know, some of these other things we can get to.
7: Yeah. You know, we've become so enamored with process here in the state. You talked about it. And it's been over the last couple of generations. That's the direction things have gone. So it's so hard to build anything here that folks are investing in other places and doing it there. It's pretty simple. And people try to come in and they can't come in. And so they redirect their capital. And we have companies who are never built in any state but California who tell me, you know, for the first time ever, we're in Salt Lake or in Austin or in some other place and we don't like it, but we have no choice. So this is about, you know, trying to get some rationale back in place. If we want something to happen, what are some ways we can reasonably reduce some of that process, make things more predictable so that a company like the one we lost and all those thousands of jobs that really wanted to be here, I can tell you they did,
6: you know,
7: doesn't
6: and I wanna,
7: suffer from not being right, able to get a permit.
6: I want to give 1 minute to that, and then I will take us to break, and we'll come back and talk with Josh. But just, I mean, what happened? This was an anchor. They were willing. They were down for the fight. And then, my God, how did we lose?
7: Well,
6: how did California screw this up?
7: You know, so basically they said out loud to the state, we're ready to we take this very seriously. We see all the value of this. And they had meetings with different agencies and so forth. But at the end of the day, they saw no action over the course of well over a year of time in an RFP process, which had 17 different regions competing, came down to two. And they picked Brownsville, Texas, because Brownsville was ready to go, put in a large amount of money, do those things, but mostly said we can be actually have shovels in the ground.
6: Right.
7: And we couldn't match it. We could have done it, but we didn't do it because California said, well, maybe they don't really mean it. They're just sort of playing us. They're going to come here anyway.
6: So I want to say that in particular because I think that's true. And I don't mean it to be particularly critical. I mean it to be an observation that we have somehow in California, I say decision makers, legislators, that we are just so untouchable that no matter what we do, it's so compelling to be here. Where's Chevron going to go? Where are these guys going to go? I'll tell you where they're going to go. They're going to Texas and they're going to states that are actually marketing to them to be the anti-California. And no one who is in the legislature right now should be okay with that label. So when we come back, we will talk more on the labor side of this. We'll dig a little bit more into some of the open questions and then what people can do if they want to get involved. Amanda Blackwood in for John McGinnis on KFBK.
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1: He led one of our nation's largest law enforcement agencies. Now, he leads you through conversation. You can call him the sheriff. John McGinnis.
2: Amanda Blackwood in for John McGinnis. It's not every day somebody offers to build a brand new city in your backyard. Jim Wonderman of California Forever is in my studio. Today you have heard the dream. You have heard my pitch. We have the opportunity to do something, not just talk about something. Stick with us as we dive into it. And when we come back, the man whose members will actually build this thing, California Alliances for Jobs, Josh Arce. So stay with us. Let's talk about it. Amanda Blackwood in for John McGinnis. 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
3: Here are the latest headlines from the KFBK Newsroom. There's been some progress made in battling the wildfires raging in the Spokane, Washington area. Officials say they've reached between 5 and 13% containment on the three fires and were making steady progress, aided by cooler weather. The fires led to over 60,000 people evacuating their homes over the last couple days. California voters will decide in November whether to require identification to cast a ballot. Proposition 39 would require voters to show identification at polling places or provide identifying information when voting by mail. California is sending more resources to help firefighting efforts in the Pacific Northwest. 20 more fire engines and four rescue teams are now on their way to Oregon and Washington. Officials say the deployments will not affect the state's ability to respond to local emergencies.
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3: Despite a strong start in Cincinnati on Tuesday, the A's continue to struggle, have dropped five straight now and 32 of their last 41 games. 5-4 the final yesterday, same two teams later today at 3:40 on Talk 650 KSTE. Your next update in 30 minutes. I'm Dina Kodiak. Let's get you over to the KFBK Traffic Center for a look at traffic and weather together on KFBK Sacramento. 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
4: And thank you, Dina. This report is brought to you by Drake Masters and South Valley 5 Arena Boulevard. We have a crash. A couple of vehicles involved. Camry. Anyway, it's happening out there. South Valley 5 Arena Boulevard doesn't seem to be affecting traffic all that much. The heavier traffic actually is affected down to about West El Camino Avenue. Also coming in through Davis, yep, it's slowing down as you might expect, and that starts before you get to Richards Boulevard, and last to get across the Causeway, and again, Cap City Freeway, very heavy, northbound through Midtown. It's slowing down to about 20 miles an hour at times. You're close to your journey's end, you're winning half the battle, and then it happens, a rattle. You got this, just head on over to any Brakemasters stop sign, download coupons, and schedule an appointment from your smartphone. Brakemasters, we give you an honest break. 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
0: Now, Sacramento weather.
5: Sunshine for this afternoon, high 95 to 99. For the rest of your Wednesday, clear, low 58 to 62. Thursday, plenty of sun, high 98 to 102. And Friday, sunshine, high 98 to 102. I'm AccuWeather's Andy Robb on KFBK, Sacramento's News Radio.
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2: 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If you missed the beginning of the episode, you certainly can listen to it. If you are fiending for some John McGinnis and you were tired of this Amanda Blackwood business, go to the app, go check it all out. But thank you so much for spending this time with us. We've spent this hour talking about something I'm very excited about, something that I think is a manifestation of the greatness that is the state of California, which I believe is the greatest state in the country, and that comes from a Kansan. So I have to be disloyal to my own kind, but I believe that it is true. And I believe that it is true because we've got an economy that nobody else has. We have resources that nobody else has. We have a brain trust. We have diversity. We have variety in our state. And we have an extremely strong relationship with the people that get it done. And in the case of California Forever, you may have also seen in the news, regardless of all of the things it's going to take to get this project done, and we will talk about it, there is something we should all be celebrating, and it is the largest labor business agreement in history. I would like to take this moment to welcome to the program the executive director of California Alliance for Jobs, Josh Arce. Welcome to the program.
15: Thank you, Amanda. Thanks for the invitation and thanks for hosting this conversation. It's an important one.
2: Of course, it's my pleasure. So for folks who may not know California Alliance for Jobs, it is a partnership of 70,000 union construction workers and 2,000 contractors across Northern California. And for Josh, he has spent his entire career in workforce, in development, in connecting people to real jobs, not fake jobs, not hopeful jobs, not slide decks, but real things that actually come out of the ground and become part of our civic fabric. So, Josh, I want to thank you for what you do and for all of your members. I will start with this question. Obviously, we're talking about this huge agreement, 40-year agreement. What exactly does this mean for Alliance for Jobs? What does it mean for your membership?
15: Well, it means in a sense that I'm going to link back to how you introduced me and introduce that commitment. You talked about jobs and high quality jobs. The best jobs out there are union jobs. And particularly in construction, when you have union jobs, you have wages that can sustain families with health care, retirement, worker protections. And in our alliance is a very, very deep and meaningful partnership between labor and management. Two of the biggest construction unions in the state, the Laborers Union and Operating Engineers Unions, together, as you said, 70,000 members, and then 2,000 contractors represented by the Associated General Contractors and United Contractors. They work hard to negotiate those wages, those benefits, those working conditions, and they enter into a contract, and when they do, we got to go find stuff to build. So that's where the California Alliance for Jobs comes in. We advocate for infrastructure, whether it's water, transportation, energy. In the case of the Solano Shipyard and Sassoon City expansion that we sometimes call California Forever, that's all of the above. It also adds housing and all the infrastructure necessary to build that housing. The agreement you mentioned last year was a historic one. All the different building trade unions within the council where they organize for construction trade unions, as well as the Carpenters Union, came together with the sponsors of California Forever to sign a, agreement covering $215 billion of opportunities with a B. $215 billion of construction over 40 years, the biggest agreement of its kind in the nation.
2: So, and I want to dig into a little bit the specificity of where this is. And, you know, Jim talked about this a little bit before, right? Again, this is not a hypothetical project. This is not a fantastical vision. It's a real place. And in Solano County in particular, unemployment is unusually high, right? Up to 5% in June. So, you know, when you're talking about these jobs, it's not a, wouldn't it just be great to have these in an abstract way? It's, we have a real way to create this really in a real place that we could do right now with people that desperately need it. We're all at the table. God, just get out of the way. Just let us do our thing.
15: Yeah, Solano County has the highest unemployment rate in the Bay Area. And let's not lose sight of the fact that California has consistently had one of the highest unemployment rates among all 50 states in the United States of America. This last period, we were fourth highest unemployment rate. Most of 2026, we had the single highest unemployment rate of all 50 states. So we're talking about a statewide issue, but we're talking about a community where there's at least 10,000 individuals out there looking for work but not working in Solano County. And that's because of the jobs that have left, whether it's the Budweiser Brewery, whether it's the refineries that have phased out work, in many cases shut down, or the old dry docks there in Vallejo. It's a community that's starving for jobs. And you don't have to just hear it from us, state-level organizations. You hear it from those individuals on the ground, courageous local leaders that have stepped up and said, enough is enough. We need to bring jobs. We need to bring those jobs. And along the way, we need to build housing for those workers. Let's remember, we have a housing affordability crisis in California, most specifically because the state hasn't built enough housing.
2: Right. So I asked this question. You know, there's a world in which I think so much gets stopped because we want to do it right, right? We want to be thoughtful. We want to be intentional. At least that's what we say. That's why we study. We don't just, you know, public policy. Maybe some would argue public policy is supposed to be slow so that you don't have knee-jerk reactions or whatever. And I can understand that hypothetically. But in this instance, there is a real opportunity to meet a real job need, to meet a real housing need. And there are many things people could argue to slow it down or say no, but I think those are the priority, right? We find ourselves in this, I can't have perfect of everything. I can't, I got this environmental issue, I got this traffic issue, I got this issue, I got this. And maybe that's the case, but real humans could have incredible jobs, six-figure jobs, real homes, real places to go. So I give the floor back to you, Josh, to say, you know, there's criticism with anything. Is that valid? Are there things you want to speak to? Or is this one of those instances that, yeah, we're going to figure that out, but the priority here is real and we need to move with great haste, not continue to fuddle around with it until we find the perfect solution and perhaps lose another anchor partner?
15: Well, we have to figure it out, and we have to figure it out now, because slow is a problem and speed is now an economic issue. It's got to be for California a way in which we compete with states like Texas. Let's go back to the opportunity that was lost weeks ago when Saronic picked Texas to invest $3.2 billion in building out a state-of-the-art national level shipyard facility with 10,000 jobs. They chose Texas over California. And we know because when Saronic and Texas leadership announced that they picked Texas over California, they said specifically that Texas had the ability to cut through the red tape and get them to where they can break ground this year on the project. We have unmatched advantages in California, and this site in particular in Collinsville, which was the site that we put forward as part of this project to build a shipyard in California and Solano County, Bay Area, rather than Texas. We still were the runner-up to this project, despite the fact that Texas offered hundreds of millions of dollars in tax breaks, which we weren't going to do, and despite Texas not having the kind of wage and labor protections and the trained workforce that we offer in California. We weren't going to lower our standards. These are union construction jobs.
2: Right.
15: We still were competing if we could deliver speed. Slow is a problem. Slow makes us less competitive. We have to cut through the red tape and streamline these type of opportunities to be competitive in the next go around. And the next opportunity to bring a shipyard to this facility.
2: You know, Josh, that I think that is very well said. I'm going to take us to break and we're going to come back and kind of wrap up. So if you can hang with us, please do. Jim will stay with us. But it's that question of if you have the luxury of time, make a perfect plan. I love it. But when we have a third of the homeless in our state, when we have the most unemployment, when there are industries not coming in, but leaving enough. The time is now not only to compete with other states, but to make good on the promises of the people who live here now and pay taxes now and have a right to be employed and have a right to raise their children and have a right to live in a state they can afford. So stay with me. We're going to come back in the last segment. This is Amanda Blackwood in for John McGinnis. Now the latest on the roadways with Dana Hess.
4: Thank you, Amanda. Brought to you by the Granite Expo, northbound Cap East Street. We've got a woman getting out of her vehicle trying to retrieve a cat in and out of lanes, they're saying. Yes, is east, I can't believe it. Eastbound Cap at East Street is where this is going on. In the meantime, we've got something else going on. Gerber Road at Elk Grove, Florin Road, Vineyard area. Somebody's throwing rocks at vehicles standing in and out of the lanes there as well. Got heavy traffic in Davis, and it's mostly going through Davis just after Richards Boulevard until you get across the causeway, and then after that, it's pretty much gone. And southbound Cap City, a little heavy coming in from the Marconi Curve to Cal Expo. Northbound heavy all the way through Midtown. Speeds again dropping way down as you go until you get just past about C Street area. 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
2: Hello, hello, hello, and welcome back to the final segment. This is Amanda Blackwood in for John McGinnis on KFBK News Radio, 93.1 FM, 1530 AM, live everywhere on the iHeartRadio app. We spent this hour talking about what we can do when we try, and I want to thank Josh Arce, head of the California Alliance for Jobs, for being with us. Thank you for staying on the line.
15: And absolutely. Thanks, Amanda.
2: Of course. And Jim Wonderman, who is still in studio with me here. So I'm going to kind of send this one to you both, in that there are a lot of things that could slow this puppy down, but there are things that could happen to speed it up. And if people are hearing right now and they just heard what Josh said, and I'll say it again, right? The shipyard competition basically came back to us and said, yes, we will pay those wages. Yes, we will deal with the additional things. Yes, we will take on those California expenses if you could just promise us time, if you could promise us speed and predictability. And that's something absolutely within our own control. And we blew it and they bailed. So we're not giving up. We're going to keep moving forward and we're going to get this thing done. And if you heard this hour and you were like, you know what? I'm sure there's a million neighborhood phone calls about things that are concerns, and that's fine, and they should be heard, and they should be figured out. But I'm a Californian, and I want this. I think it is important. I think we should create jobs. I think we should encourage when business and labor gets together and actually does the thing. I can't tell you as an economic developer how many times I'm just begging business to talk to labor, and they're knife fighting each other, and I got the carpenters going wild, and it's like, could you guys just do it? In this instance, all the parties came to the table. Nobody's fighting with each other. They're rolling up their sleeves. They're holding a shovel. They're saying, I'm ready. Just let me go. So I'll send it to you first, Josh. If people listening now could do one thing that could help speed this up, maybe give some people some courage that they need, what would it be from your perspective?
15: Well, Amanda, you know better than anybody what it means to have these parties come together. Just like you said, it's what it's meant for the growth and success of Sacramento and the Capital Region economy. We want the same thing in Solano, but more importantly, for the state of California. The governor's administration has said this is an opportunity of statewide significance. And your question, what can our listeners here do today? Because we don't have an innovation problem in California. We have an execution problem. We have to build faster. We can create jobs, strengthen our economy, keep California competitive, and we need to build housing. So what you can do is make a call. There's 3 weeks left in Sacramento's legislative session, 3 weeks left to get it done, to get all the parties, and I won't name names, but get all the state leaders who are having conversations, who are getting close on some of these things, maybe farther apart on others. Call your state senator, call your state assembly member, call the governor's office and say, do whatever you can to get it done. Let's put us in the best position possible by passing legislation to streamline all of these opportunities. Let's go out there, recruit the next shipyard partner. Let's build a manufacturing facility. And when you create jobs, you're going to need to build more housing. Let's get all of the above done through the legislature.
2: Jim, same question to you. In 30 seconds, anything that you need, the Patties and the Wendy's that said, I'm fighting for California, I'm staying here, what can they do?
23: Yeah, you know, just as Josh said, reach out to your legislators,
1: say we're not trying to eliminate process in the state. We're trying to rationalize it. We need to do it. This is a really important decision point for the future of our state. And, you know, Monique Lamone is the president pro tempore of the California State Senate. Robert Rivas of the California.

0: in the state assembly. I think calls, notes lobbed into those offices that say, you know, we need to see action now, and that this project and this action can set the stage for the rest of the state. It is a matter of statewide significance. And, you know, there are other parts of the state that are equally being hindered by these issues. And it's time for California to get moving again. And, you know, I think you probably said it best. And I think, you know, I think there's a new sheriff in town.
1: Oh, no, we don't say that in these parts.
0: Okay, so. I take it back.
1: I will say this in my close is that, you know, Josh, thank you so very much. And again, thank you to you and your members for everything they do, building California, keeping us safe, doing the work that needs to be done. Jim, I want to thank you for everything you have done in your incredible history. You have made a difference in California. And I want to leave everybody with this. You know, what you said is we're not trying to eliminate process. We're trying to rationalize process. Process is important. Opinion is important. All the concerns neighbors have are important. And we hash them out. And we come to terms, and then we put that shovel in the ground, and we create those jobs, and we build those houses, and we show the world what California is capable of, and all of us should be very proud of that. So thank you for spending this hour with me. It is Amanda Blackwood in for John McGinnis. I'll be with you tomorrow with Rob Stutzman, where we're going to break down all 14 ballot measures, so buckle in for that. It is always a joy. Thank you to John. Thank you, production team. Thank you, all of our callers. Amanda Blackwood in for John McGinnis on KFBK.
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3: 4 o'clock. Good afternoon. Welcome to the afternoon news. I'm Kitty O'Neill, and stories now trending. The man arrested near the ignition point of the Gann fire, now publicly speaking. This as that wildfire continues to grow in Calaveras County. President Trump continuing his Western state swing, and the latest on Sacramento schools budget fight. We'll have that too right now. Traffic and weather together. Dana Hess in the KFBK Traffic Center.
4: All right. Thank you, Kitty. And right now, eastbound 50, just west of Jefferson Boulevard, we have either a 3 or 4 vehicle accident there with injuries. A lot going on, and it is causing a backup if you're trying to get into town. And we also have it, they now say, blocking the number 3, 4, and 5 lanes. So you've only got 2 to use there. Again, it's eastbound 50, just west of Jefferson Boulevard, multi-vehicle crash with injuries. Traffic on the 10s every 10 minutes, mornings and afternoons. Dana Hess, KFBK News Radio, 93.1 FM, 1530 AM.
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5: Mainly clear. Tonight's low, 58 to 62. Plenty of sun on Thursday, the high 98 to 102. Friday, sunshine, the high again, 98 to 102. And remaining hot on Saturday, bright sun, high 102 to 106. I'm AccuWeather's Andy Robb on KFBK, Sacramento's News Radio.
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3: The Gann Fire, south of New Hogan Lake in Calaveras County, has grown to more than 9,300 acres. Cal Fire crews are battling hot temperatures and steep terrain, but have now secured 10% containment. Multiple evacuation warnings and orders remain in place. At least 2 homes have burned down. Crews are battling the flames from the ground and the air. Schools in the Calaveras Unified District were closed today. They are scheduled to resume classes tomorrow. Meantime, a man detained near the site of the Gann fire is speaking out. KPK's Matt Passini reports.
6: The man arrested near the ignition site of the Gann fire in Calaveras County says he did not intentionally start the blaze. Herbert Wayne Smith tells KCRA3 that on the Monday the fire began, he was cutting scrap wood with a saw when the fire accidentally ignited. Expressed deep remorse, stating he never intended for the situation to escalate. Smith was arrested on charges including causing a fire on forest land and operating machinery without clearance. He has since posted bond. The fire, which started shortly before 5:30 Monday afternoon near New Hogan Lake, has burned more than 9,000 acres, destroyed at least 2 homes, and forced school cancellations due to smoke. Matt Passini, KFBK, Sacramento's News Radio.
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7: Kitty, after speaking at a Republican fundraiser in Southern California Tuesday night, President Trump today talked up the economy during an appearance in Las Vegas. The president, as he's done many times, mentioned the record-setting pace of the stock market as proof of a strong economy. He also said the U.S. is exporting more goods than at any time in the country's history.
8: The United States is on track to export unprecedented $2.5 trillion in goods this year alone. Something everyone thought was impossible, just a number like that was not even thinkable.
7: Trump then called polls that give the economy high negative scores fake, lamenting how he was not getting enough credit. An AP NORC poll conducted in late July finds just 32% of adults approving of the president's handling of the economy. In the same poll, 69% of respondents characterized the state of the economy as poor. Governor Gavin Newsom, meanwhile, calling out President Trump after his rare visit to California. Newsom criticizing Trump for taking 18 months to come back to the state. The governor saying he hopes President Trump's visit brings long overdue federal recovery funding directly to the families rebuilding after the LA wildfires. The Sacramento City Unified School District is taking its budget fight to the state after county officials blocked a controversial labor agreement. KFBK's Kai Arellano reports.
9: The Sacramento City Unified School District has formally asked the state superintendent to intervene

0: its financial crisis and overturned the Sacramento County Office of Education's decision to block district's new labor agreement with the teachers union. County officials say the deal relied on one-time money from the district's retiree health trust and would only delay insolvency, not solve it. District leaders disagree, saying the county's analysis is flawed and are asking the state superintendent to review the decision. The dispute comes as the district faces a projected $170 million deficit this year, with state official experts warning it could run out of cash as early as next winter. Kyriano, KFBK, Sacramento's News Radio.
1: Cannabis farms are apparently putting stress on California waterways. KFBK's Dina Kodiak has the story.
2: Pumping groundwater for cannabis farms in California's Emerald Triangle can make streams dry up in the summer. This can hurt fish habitats like salmon and reduce water flowing to larger rivers. Researchers at Simon Fraser University, UC Berkeley, and the USDA say water use also increases during heat waves and droughts, making the problem even worse for streams. Groundwater pumping for farming can cause streams to dry up weeks earlier than normal or even stop them from flowing altogether. Dina Kodiak, KFBK, Sacramento's News Radio.
1: California leads the nation in power outages. Apparently, two decades worth of data on power outages put together by Texas Electricity Ratings, including how frequently they happen, how long they last, and the cause, finds California with 493 significant outages between 2003 and 2023. Those outages affected more than 32 million people. It's 4:06, and I'm Joe Michaels on the KFBK Afternoon News with Kitty O'Neill.
3: All right, thanks, Joe. Sports betting getting bigger and bigger. News Nation's Anna Korman has more.
4: In 2025, Americans spent roughly $166 billion betting on sports. That's according to Forbes. And it's more than the movie, music, book, and museum industries bring in, not just individually, but combined. And it's not just the sports book apps. Prediction market platforms like Kalshi and Polymarket now let users bet on just about everything, including elections and war.
3: Oh, yeah, we've heard about that. Critics say the rapid growth in sports betting has also fueled addiction problems, particularly among younger adults who use betting apps. I was going to talk about something else, our poll question. I'm kind of wondering if we should talk about this. I don't know. You want to? Are you big into betting, sports betting, than more than movies and music and books and everything else? It's that big? Is it just young people? I'm kind of curious about that. Well, it was one thing I thought maybe we could talk about, but I was going to ask you about how 50 states have introduced bills to try to regulate digital media and social media for kids under 18. And a Pew Research survey shows 44% of parents say social media is harmful to children's mental health. We didn't have that when I was a kid, and I think I'm really glad. We could talk about that, too, about, you know, growing up with or without it. Let's see what direction that goes. Pound 250 on your smartphone, keyword open mic. And let's get more right now of your top global and national stories on KFBK News Radio, live everywhere, iHeartRadio app.
5: From ABC News, I'm Michelle Franzen. In Las Vegas, President Trump delivering remarks on his economic policies. He's touting his no tax on tips for hospitality workers and lower inflation, he says.
6: But here in Nevada, we've created over 40,000 new jobs and lifted nearly 100,000 Nevadans off of food stamps. They don't want to be on food stamps because they've got new jobs. They've got jobs. They don't need food stamps.
5: Unemployment in Nevada remains among the highest nationwide at 5.1% as of June, according to the Bureau of Labor Statistics. And some Vegas hospitality workers say they're getting squeezed by a tourism slowdown and blame the war in Iran and Trump-era tariffs for higher costs. Las Vegas saw about 3.1 million fewer visitors last year, a 7.5% fall off, according to the Las Vegas Convention and Visitors Authority. Affordability remains a key theme ahead of the midterms. In Michigan, ABC News projects progressive Dr. Abdul Al-Sayed will win the Democratic Senate race against moderate Representative Haley Stevens. ABC News political director Avery Harper.
7: But what it does say is that there is definitely a desire for an outsider candidate, someone who is espousing some of these progressive ideals. You know, I was on the ground in Michigan, and every time you go to a campaign event with Abdul El-Sayed, he begins with a very simple motto, getting money out of politics, putting money in your pocket, and Medicare for all.
5: He'll face GOP Representative Mike Rogers in November. New FBI data providing more context about the nearly three dozen active shooter incidents in the U.S. last year.
8: The FBI says that last year there were 34 total active shooter incidents, which they define as one or more shooters attempting to kill others in a populated area. That's a 42% increase year over year, and the number of victims of mass shootings increased nearly 60%. According to the FBI, every incident involved a male shooter who acted alone.
5: ABC's Peter Haralambos, Michelle Franz, and ABC News.
3: 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Dana Hess in the KFK Traffic Center.
9: Thank Kitty, and brought to you by Cache Creek Casino Resort and downtown of the Split. About 18 minutes right now, so not a good start. Speed's getting down around 30 miles an hour. You got that to deal with. Also, Split to Roseville, 10 minutes on eastbound 80. Downtown Elk Grove, 11 minutes on I-5 and about 14 minutes now on 99. Going to Folsom, looks really good as usual. Eastbound 50, maybe 19 minutes. That would be a whole 1 minute delay. Going to Woodland is 22 minutes northbound I-5. That'll put you at Main Street. Downtown to Davis, 14 minutes westbound 80. And eastbound 80 going across the top at Rayleigh Boulevard. Now they're saying Rayleigh at Doolittle. They think a vehicle may have just flown off the roadway and onto a surface street there. So it is blocking the lanes on Rayleigh right now. So watch out. You'll love the way the place feels. Every escape feels a little more extraordinary. Every getaway is a chance to make the moment yours. Everything feels wonderful. 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Traffic on the 10s every 10 minutes, mornings and afternoons. 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
10: Tonight, clear, low 58 to 62. Plenty of sunshine for tomorrow. High Thursday, 98 to 102. Friday, sunshine, high 98 to 102. And remaining hot on Saturday, sunshine, high 102 to 106. I'm AccuWeather's Andy Robb on KFBK, Sacramento's News Radio.
3: Yeah, and we have a Roseville at 97, Elk Grove 94, and Granite Bay at 97. So you can call in about the sports betting and gambling if you'd like. I was thinking about this digital media, social media for kids thing, how 50 states have introduced bills to try and regulate it, and how even the kids, 13 to 17-year-olds, 48% say social media is harmful. So even, you know, at least half, I guess, of the young people feel that way. I didn't have that growing up, and I feel like I'm glad that I didn't have that growing up. So I'm kind of curious how you all feel about that. I remember when I think it was high school, there was something called a slam book. I never saw one, but I heard about it. It was where kids would write mean things about other kids in it. And it really bothered me and disturbed me. And I didn't like the idea of it. And as I said, I never saw one. But I think social media is just one huge slam book. I mean, the stuff that kids get criticized for and, you know, belittled and taunted. I mean, it just seems kind of out of control. I'm not sure how young people, a lot of them, navigate all this. Anyway, just curious, what do you all think about this? Are you glad you didn't have it? And what do you think of it now? Pound 250 on your smartphone, keyword open mic. And we'll get to that. We also will take a look at some election results. This is pretty interesting now. We have a big progressive winning a Senate primary, and this is in Michigan. So you'll hear about this trend, too, on KFBK News Radio, live everywhere, iHeartRadio app.
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9: Well, first I have to tell you, our pound 250 line is down. So if you're trying to call in, I'm so sorry. But if you can just listen to us on the iHeartRadio app and hit that round mic button, you can record a comment that way. Well, the Senate primary in Michigan was said to be the biggest test for progressives to see if their populist agenda like Medicare for All would do well in a true swing state. Well, the progressive Dr. Abdul El-Sayed won the Michigan Senate Democratic primary, defeating the moderate Democrat Haley Stevens. Diana Paulson, ABC News midterm reporter in Washington, takes a look.
10: So there's sort of two competing schools of thought here. First, Abdul El-Sayed was really ascendant heading into this primary. He had a lot of support, especially in social media. He had huge turnout at his rallies. Polls that, you know, were not that great were showing him with a big lead. But he was also facing a major cash disadvantage. Haley Stevens had $60 million being spent backing her with attack ads against Abdul El-Sayed. So it's sort of the competing force of his ascendant popularity and huge spending against him. So we ended up with something kind of in the middle. He squeaked out a victory with just about a point over Haley Stevens, largely by running up the numbers in the western part of the state, places like Ann Arbor, Lansing, Grand Rapids, while Haley Stevens did really, really well in Detroit, especially with black voters who tend to be more moderate. So El-Sayed was able to win over college-educated white voters, and Haley Stevens won over more working-class voters, and it just wasn't enough to get her over the edge.
9: And what does this say about this trend that we're seeing, support for progressives and even socialist Democratic candidates?
10: Mike Rogers, who is his opponent in November, seems really happy about this development. He says that he thinks El-Sayed will be easier to beat in November than Haley Stevens would be. The president is saying something along the same lines, that he thinks it's an easier candidate to beat. And look, this is going to be a tough race no matter who's running. The last Senate election in Michigan was decided by less than 20,000 votes. And we've seen progressives win in some other places. We've seen them in New York. We've seen them in Philadelphia. We've seen them in Colorado. But those are all candidates who won in districts where a Democrat is going to win kind of no matter who it is. This is the first big test of a progressive in a hyper-competitive swing seat. And it's a question of their logic that people want a fighter. People want someone with bold ideas. And El-Sayed has styled himself as being sort of not the anti-Trump, but a version of the Trump for the left, someone who's charismatic, someone who's good at media, someone who's a fighter. And this will be a really big test of progressives' electoral power.
9: Right. And some see this rising movement as portraying it as kind of an anti-Trump movement, a backlash to what we have in the office right now.
10: So it's an anti-Trump movement, but I would argue that a lot of these people, they're the real source of their anger and ire is the establishment here. This has been largely an anti-incumbent movement. We've seen at least four Democratic incumbents lose to DSA-backed primary challengers just this year. A lot of people are comparing it to the Tea Party movement of 2010 and 2012, where Republicans sort of rose up against the establishment to back more conservative candidates. And, you know, Abdul Al-Sayed says he doesn't support Chuck Schumer. He said that he thinks the Democratic Party needs a fundamental makeover. So this is opposition to Trump, but it's also opposition to the standard Democratic politics.
9: And again, that is Diana Paulson, ABC News midterm reporter in Washington. It's 4:20. Let's get some traffic and weather together. Dana Hess in the KFK Traffic Center.
11: 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And on your freeways right now, it's still about 18 minutes. It's going to be Cap City northbound as you go 50 to 80. Heaviest traffic, as usual, is in Midtown. And I should mention again, southbound, it's going to be slow from Marconi all the way to the river. Split to Roseville, 10 minutes on eastbound 80. Going to Elk Grove, 11 minutes there on I-5, 14 minutes now on 99. And most of that slowing is going to be getting down to about 47th. And then again, Mac to Sheldon, or maybe Mac just to consume this. Downtown to Folsom, 19 minutes. I'm not even sure where that extra minute comes from. Downtown to Woodland, 22 minutes northbound I-5 and off to Davis, 14 minutes westbound 80. We had a crash there at Jefferson on eastbound 50, still working, and across the top. I want to mention that again. That was an accident where a vehicle flew off the roadway as you go around Rayleigh Boulevard on 80, and not sure exactly how that ended up. And injured at work? 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
12: Mainly clear. Tonight's low, 58 to 62. Plenty of sun on Thursday, the high 98 to 102. Friday, sunshine, the high again, 98 to 102. And remaining hot on Saturday, bright sun, high 102 to 106. I'm AccuWeather's Andy Robb on KFBK, Sacramento's News Radio.
9: 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And we have business and money news. 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
13: Eli Lilly made a lot of money on GLP-1s in their latest earnings report. Their profits and revenues were significantly higher than had been anticipated. And then later today, we got kind of an indication as to why. The CEO of Bank of America said that Bank of America, just one company, spending $250 million on GLPs for their employees. So people are using them. They also say that demand for these GLPs is somewhat elastic. In other words, as the price has come down, demand has gone up. So good news for Lilly and some of the other drug makers. Market overall trended a little bit lower. The Dow had another winning day. But overall, the market was slightly lower as we still don't have a deal for the Strait of Hormuz. Dow up 263 at 54,349. NASDAQ down 220. The S&P down 13 points. Gold up 150 at 43.05 an ounce. 10-year bond yield 4.61%.
9: And our thanks there to Kelly Brothers.
14: Building a better Sacramento on the KFBK Afternoon News with Kitty O'Neill, presented by Meta Subaru.
9: Donald Gensler runs the City of Sacramento Public Arts Department.
15: I'm, you know, not only the art administrator, but I'm also a licensed attorney here in California. I do legal mediation work for California Lawyers for the Arts. That is kind of volunteer and pro bono time that I give back.
9: But he's also an artist.
15: Well, quite frankly, I don't kind of have a choice. You know, it's kind of in your DNA. If you have to make things, you have to make things.
9: His own solo show at Twisted Track Gallery opens August 7th, Friday at 12th and R. The show is called Garden Blueprint.
15: And basically recognizing the kind of beauty and of biodiversity in plant life. And not only the beauty, but like the just the incredible innovations that happen in science and medicine and so many things in our lives related to the plants that are around us every day.
9: You'll see artistic representations of the plants he's documented.
15: Different types of grass and different types of small, you know, herbs that grow on the ground, or ornamental flowers and plants, whatever it may be, documented as part of this Garden Blueprint project. That's kind of manifested itself in a mural that, you know, fits for me because I did teach mural painting for 10 years at the University of Pennsylvania, and it was a big part of my work as an artist.
9: And this show also features tiles.
15: My tiles are cyanotype, which that's where the name of the show comes from. Cyanotype was the original photographic process used to create blueprints.
9: So Garden Blueprint, the show opens this Friday night.
15: At Twisted Track. I'm just really excited to share it with folks here in Sacramento. It also really will be my first solo show in Sacramento. So I'm thrilled to be able to share that work with friends and colleagues and, you know, artist friends that I've met and gotten to know over the years here in Sacramento, California.
9: Yeah, and there's an artist talk on Saturday. More information at kfbk.com, the afternoon news with Kitty O'Neill. Coming up, top stories, traffic and weather together. 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
23: The different color noises, white noise, brown noise, pink noise. Brown noise is deeper, has lower frequencies, it's got more bass, minimalizes that higher frequency. Mm-hmm. And I didn't really know this, but apparently you can liken some of these to sounds in nature. And apparently brown noise is more akin to like a river rapid or a heavy rainfall or thunder.
24: Because there's also white noise and pink noise, you think brown noise is just named after the color brown. Wrong. There was a scientist named Robert Brown from Scotland.
23: White noise is used, aside from just sleeping, a lot of times with like noise-canceling headphones and stuff, mm-hmm. masking other sounds.
24: Pink noise is a little different. It's kind of like the compromise between white noise and brown noise.
23: As far as which one is best for sleep, there have been some very middling studies over the years. But at Oxford in 2017, they said that they fell asleep 40% faster listening to white noise, but their overall sleep was about the same.
24: Okay.
23: There was a study in 2017 from Northwestern of 13 older adults, and they said pink noise provided deeper sleep overall and improved ability to recall words.
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9: It's 4:30 now at KFBK. Good afternoon, I'm Kitty O'Neill. Stories now trending, wildfire continuing to ravage parts of Calaveras County. Concerns still regarding flock cameras now in Elk Grove. Those stories and more right now. Traffic and weather together. Dana Hess in the KFBK Traffic Center.
11: 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Too many incidents to mention. We'll just pick... Well, I-5, if you're northbound, it is going to be heavy all the way through downtown. In fact, the slowing starts well before you get 250, and it's going to last almost all the way to the river up there. And if you're coming into the town area, downtown area, it's going to be slow southbound I-5. That starts at Arena Boulevard and will take you all the way to about J Street. Stuck in traffic, going nowhere? 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
12: Tonight, clear, low 58 to 62. Plenty of sunshine for tomorrow. High Thursday, 98 to 102. Friday, sunshine, high 98 to 102. And remaining hot on Saturday, sunshine, high 102 to 106. I'm AccuWeather's Andy Robb on KFBK, Sacramento's News Radio.
9: 98 in Roseville, El Dorado Hills, 96 degrees, Sacramento, 97. Your top story, the Gann Fire in Northern California, now over 9,000 acres and just 10% contained. KFBK's Dina Kodiak has more.
2: The fast-moving wildfire that started Monday is growing rapidly in Calaveras County in the Sierra Nevada foothills. Evacuation orders and road closures are in effect in parts of the county as firefighters battle the blaze. An evacuation center is open at the Valley Springs Veterans Hall. There's also a center for livestock at the Calaveras County Fairgrounds. Officials say hot temperatures, gusty winds, and dry vegetation are fueling the fire's rapid spread. Dina Kodiak, KFBK, Sacramento's News Radio.
9: Meanwhile, a man was arrested earlier this week near the ignition site of the Gann Fire. Herbert Wayne Smith today telling KCRA3 he did not intentionally start the blaze and he is so sorry. He said he was cutting scrap wood with a saw Monday evening when the fire accidentally ignited. More news with KFBK's Joe Michaels.
3: Kitty, it appears flock camera data of Elk Grove residents has been shared with thousands of groups. KFBK's Matt Pacini has more on a new audit.
4: An audit from advocacy group DFLOC Elk Grove reveals that automatic license plate reader data from Elk Grove residents was searched over 8.3 million times by more than 3,600 organizations between 2021 and 2026. 97% were performed by entities including out-of-state agencies, federal bodies like the FBI and NGOs. A 2016 California law prohibits sharing the data with out-of-state and federal agencies. Despite this, the audit identified searches by at least 290 agencies without proper agreements, including the U.S. Border Control. City officials deny sharing data with ICE or out-of-state agencies and claim that settings allowing external access have been disabled. DFLOC Elk Grove is calling for a formal state audit. Matt Pacini, KFBK, Sacramento's News Radio.
3: All 50 states have introduced legislation in an effort to regulate digital media and social media for children under the age of 18. UC Davis has created a database in order to help keep track of the efforts. KFBK's Kai Ariano reports.
5: Researchers at UC Davis have created the Youth Digital Policy Repository to assist with categorizing state legislation by location, year, topic, and includes 379 pieces of U.S. legislation dating back to 2020. 2022. Project lead and PhD candidate in communication at UC Davis, Samantha Vigil, developed this to inform future regulation on what was attempted and passed. A 2025 Pew Research Center survey showed 48% of 13 to 17-year-olds called social media harmful, with 44% of parents recognizing that social media is harmful to children's mental health. As of this year in California, 11 bills are still pending. Kai Ariano, KFBK, Sacramento's News Radio.
3: Sacramento Kings reportedly looking into bringing back Russell Westbrook. The future Hall of Fame player took on a leadership role last season when he played for the Kings. It's 4:34, and I'm Joe Michaels on the KFBK Afternoon News with Kitty O'Neill.
9: All right, thanks, Joe. San Joaquin County's agriculture business is booming. Ag provided almost 36,000 jobs and brought nearly $7.5 billion to that country's economy in 2024. That's about $20 million a day. A new report also finds that agriculture's impact has grown by more than 30% since 2018. Local leaders say this highlights the need to protect farming and support its growth in the region. Let's get more of your top global and national stories here on KFBK News Radio and live everywhere on the iHeartRadio app.
6: ABC News, I'm Michelle Franzen. The Strait of Hormuz remains at the center of hostilities between the U.S. and Iran. President Trump says a deal, he says, to reopen the critical waterway could be reached this week. Iranian officials say they're working on a joint agreement with Oman. ABC News contributor and former defense analyst Mick Mulroy says Iran is not waiting.
7: It just comes down to negotiations and what the U.S. is willing to concede or not concede, because it's obvious, I think, to all that the Iranians are going to keep control of the Strait of Hormuz unless they're forcibly basically pushed off that position. And that can only be done really by the U.S. military.
6: Iran is the main suspect in a growing number of states now dealing with additional cyber attacks against U.S. water facilities. In Washington state, fire crews getting a bit of a break from the weather as wildfires burn near Spokane. A 37-year-old suspect is in custody for the Old Trails fire and now facing arson charges. Michelle Franzen, ABC News.
9: Okay, so our poll question, our line is working again to get in there. So if you want to do the #250 for the poll question, you can do it and record yourself. And we've been talking, well, we've talked about a lot of things, but I guess we can stick to this whole thing about social media and kids, how there's 50 states, all 50 states now trying to have some kind of regulations for kids under 18. Noting that a lot of people, even the kids, think it's bad for their mental health. Do you feel that way? Are you glad that you grew up without it? What was it like without it? I thought it was just fine. I can't imagine going under the scrutiny that kids go under today with social media and their peers. But anyway, #250 on your smartphone, keyword open mic. It should work. And more ahead on KFBK News Radio, live everywhere, iHeartRadio app.
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6: 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And let's see, downtown of the split on northbound Cap City, it's going to be about an 18-minute drive. So, yeah, it's pretty heavy right now. Probably will be that way for a while. Split to Roseville, well, 10 minutes eastbound 80, but we did have a crash earlier, eastbound 80, just west of Horseshoe Bar Road. Two vehicles involved. That is slowing things down out there. Downtown to Elk Grove, 11 minutes on I-5 and about 13 minutes now on 99, so not much of a choice there. Downtown to Folsom, 19 minutes eastbound 50. Going to Woodland, 23 minutes northbound I-5 and downtown to Davis on westbound 80. Taking about 16 minutes there. And have an injury? 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
5: Thank you, Dana.
7: Mainly clear. Tonight's low, 58 to 62. Plenty of sun on Thursday, the high 98 to 102. Friday, sunshine, the high again, 98 to 102. And remaining hot on Saturday, bright sun, high 102 to 106. I'm AccuWeather's Andy Robb on KFBK, Sacramento's News Radio.
5: We've got 98 degrees in Sacramento, 96 in Elk Grove, and Rockland has 99 degrees. Okay, talking about social media and how a lot of people, even the kids 13 to 17, think that it is harmful. And we have all 50 states now introducing bills to try to regulate it for people under 18. What do you think?
8: I've written off everyone who grew up on social media, everyone who grew up on video games. I taught computer programming, tutored it 1981 to 84. When I saw where it was going, I got out, wanted nothing to do with it. I don't gamble. I'll buy a lottery ticket when I have an extra dollar I don't need and the pot's big enough to get me out of the United States. Other than that, I grew up a little bit in Reno. I've seen what it does to children. Your parents never come home. Don't need that in my life.
5: Yeah, we had asked about that too because we had a story about more people are gambling than anything else. You know, I'd also talked about slam books and how where I went on the East Coast, it was usually negative stuff. But
9: so I had a slam book in grade school. Grew up in Dublin in the 70s, and our slam book was not a mean book. We would write down questions, and our friends would answer the questions that we asked.
5: Okay, that's good to know. We have another comment about slam book, but we'll have to wait and get to it in less than half an hour, and you can weigh in too. Pound 250 on your smartphone. Keyword is open mic. Still to come on our afternoon news, we talk about California gas prices, and the Strait of Hormuz, all of that on KFBK News Radio, live everywhere, iHeartRadio app.
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5: Major oil companies recorded historic profits this year, driven by an energy crisis and surging crude prices caused by the U.S.-Iran war and the closure of the Strait of Hormuz. Eight major companies amassed a combined $93 billion in just one quarter. And while gas prices are up across the nation, California's are much higher. Steve Malloy is a senior fellow at the Energy and Environmental Legal Institute and a former EPA transition team member with some thoughts.
25: Well, Kitty, thanks for having me. I put the blame on Democrats, the Democrats that run the state. They've enacted crazy regulations, much more stringent than the rest of the country has to live under. You guys have special, you know, air quality rules that require special fuels, which have to be specially made. So you're really out of the mainstream there. You've got all sorts of other rules that, you know, wind up, you guys wind up importing gasoline from Asia, all very expensive. And it's why, you know, even in the best of times, California pays $1, $2 more for gasoline than the rest of the country. It's really due to your regulations, which you really get nothing out of. They're not making the environment or the air any better. They're not changing the weather or the climate or anything like that. It's just, it's all pain and no gain.
5: Yeah, and, you know, just to play devil's advocate, we know how bad the air has been, especially in the South State. And I think maybe that's where a lot of these regulations have come in. And I know for the governor, he feels like it's a matter of pride that we have taken these environmental steps with our gasoline. But even if you are a proponent of it, I know during these times there have been several efforts to suspend our gas tax, at least while we're in these very high prices, and it has not happened. So can we keep an environmental goal and lower the gas prices?
25: Well, the environmental goal has to be realistic. And, of course, around Los Angeles, that air is always going to be a little worse than, pristine because of its, the geology there, the mountains, the bowl, just traps the air. When the Spanish conquistadors sailed by in the 16th century, they noticed that there was haze over Los Angeles. You're always going to have that. It's futile to try to stop that. It's not possible. So the air quality regulations have to be realistic, and they're not. Short of that, if you're going to require all these special fuels, it's going to cost a lot of money. If you're going to have this cap and trade program, which you guys have had for 12 years, which adds all sorts of billions of dollars worth of costs onto refineries, that's going to make things more expensive. Gavin Newsom, he's made it so inhospitable for the oil industry that it's leaving.
5: Steve Malloy, fellow senior at the Energy and Environmental Legal Institute and former EPA transition team member. Traffic and weather together right now. Dana Hess in the KFBK Traffic Center.
0: I want to say hi to another fellow senior. brought to you by DTLA Law Group, accident injury attorney, Cap City Freeway. Very heavy midtown. And really off and on all the way out to about Watt Avenue. It's going to be about an 18 to 19 minute ride for you there. A little slowing too between Madison and Greenback for about 10, 11 minutes to Roseville eastbound 80. But we still have the accident out there eastbound 80 at Horseshoe Bar that's causing a little bit of a delay too. Downtown to Elk Grove, still 11 minutes on I-5, maybe 12, seeing a little traffic near the downtown area. Otherwise, if you're on 99, it's going to be about 13 minutes. Downtown to Folsom, 20 minutes now. Again, you've got some slowing in the downtown area and a little around Rancho. Downtown to Woodland, 23 minutes, and it's going to be northbound I-5. I think southbound is even heavier coming into town. And downtown to Davis, about 16 minutes, westbound 80. Car accident, go downtown. 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
5: All right, thanks, Dana. And a little cooler day today. You might have noticed, actually, this morning it was pretty nice out there. So let's take a look at where we're going here, though, with our KFBK forecast.
7: Tonight, clear, low 58 to 62, plenty of sunshine for tomorrow, high Thursday 98 to 102, Friday sunshine high 98 to 102, and remaining hot on Saturday sunshine high 102 to 106. I'm AccuWeather's Andy Robb on KFBK, Sacramento's News Radio.
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1: Private sector jobs, 44,000 created last month. That was less than expected. We'll get the non-farm payroll report from the government on Friday. Strait of Hormuz, talks continuing. A lot of hope, still nothing signed. So the market took a little bit of a breather today, even though the Dow was up again. Dow's up basically 1,800 points so far this week, believe it or not. The rest of the market just took a breath. Dow up 263, 54,349. NASDAQ down 220. The S&P down 13 points. Gold up 150 at 43.05 an ounce. 10-year bond yield 4.61%.
5: Thanks to Kelly Brothers, Homeland Security Secretary Mark Wayne Mullen paid a visit to the U.S.-Mexico border in Texas, where he spoke to News Nation's Ali Bradley about the Trump administration's immigration enforcement.
2: He sat down with Democratic governors and says that his comments regarding employment visa programs and labor shortages were actually taken out of context, and he says they've got to work with these governors in order to get the job done.
3: We have illegals in their states, too. So I have to work with that state to some degree. That doesn't mean we're soft on crime. So why wouldn't we go into that area? Why wouldn't we build those relationships? Why wouldn't we work with those governors and find a common ground of saying, if you want to work with us, great. If you don't, we're still coming.
2: Now, when it comes to the traffic stops being paused and then quickly resumed after President Trump called for the reverse, Mullen says he and the president are always on the same page and that the traffic stops were never meant to be the primary mode of apprehension for ICE.
3: We're never ending traffic stops. We're just making it the last option, meaning that why would we allow to wait until they got into their vehicles? Why don't we get them before they get to their vehicles? If our last option is to pull them over, we will. But the truth is, every time we pull somebody over for ICE, that person is going to jail, so it's immediately a fight or flight. It's different than an officer pulling you over for a traffic ticket or a light out.
2: The secretary also responding to the death this week of a man who was held at an ICE facility in New Jersey at Delaney Hall. Mullen defended the facilities.
3: He had no medical records of cardiac problems. He was on diet. He was had hypertension. He was a diabetic. He had medication for that. He had a cardiac arrest during lunch at like 1:52. We immediately called 911. Started doing a CPR on him at roughly around 2:13. EMSA showed up, took custody of him, transported him to the hospital, and he died at the hospital, not in our custody. We do a great job. We meet federal standards and exceed federal standards.
2: Now, the secretary also says that this trip was really to highlight the work that the men and women of Border Patrol and other agencies are doing down here in order to prevent those illegal crossings and to secure the border.
5: Mullen says the DHS has a lot more work to do to keep America safe. More of your top stories, traffic and weather together ahead on KPK News Radio, live everywhere, iHeartRadio app.
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